0: ABC's James Longman.
1: Fires have been reported, thousands are without power, and there are also concerns about landslides. There's a particular focus on a mall where the floor collapsed, and aerials from the scene show the roof has caved in too. Local media say at least 50 people are in the hospital with injuries. The Prime Minister has said people's lives are the top priority, and they've set up a task force to deploy for rescue operations if needed.
0: American Airlines says planes are again departing after a forced ground stop earlier today due to an IT outage. 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
2: Here's the official forecast. A heat advisory in effect through tomorrow night. Otherwise, partly cloudy this evening, scattered showers and 73. Mostly sunny tomorrow with a high of 90. Clear and 67 tomorrow night. Thursday, it's going to be sunny with a high of 88. Mostly clear heading into Thursday night, the low down to 67. Mostly sunny Friday to wrap up the work week, a high of 89. Friday night, mostly cloudy, showers and 70. 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

0: Normal is broke and common sense is weird. So we're here to help you transform your life. From the Ramsey Network and the Fairwinds Credit Union Studio, this is The Ramsey Show. I'm George Camel here with Dr. John Deloney, taking your calls at 888-825-5225. Eric is in San Jose to kick us off. What's going on, Eric? How can we help?
1: Hi, yeah, thanks for taking my call. I just had a question about how to build this idea of kind of a shared ownership of budget building and overspending. Just to give a little bit of context, my wife comes from a family that's got kind of poor financial education and behaviors, and she acknowledges this and recognizes this. But we kind of go through this cyclical process over the years of marriage where we'll do really well one month, and then the next month it just kind of goes off the rails. And you know, generally we're doing okay, but I kind of want to find a way to help encourage her in the moments when she's doing well, but also try to keep us on track for the long term so we don't have to keep having the same conversations over and over again.
2: What are the cause? Why does she choose to go get off track? So I hear a guy who's trying to be really respectful of his wife, and I honor that. That's good. But it sounds like y'all have these heartfelt conversations. Y'all join allegiance. You get on the same plan, and then a month later, she just is like, I don't care.
1: Yeah, I mean, I don't want to say it's the I don't care part. It's more of just not knowing and keeping being mindful of where we're at.
2: But that's a fancier way. Not being mindful is a fancy way of saying I don't care.
1: Yeah, that's fair.
2: Right. That's the conversation you have to have. Because we're past the point of we're not on the same page. We're past the point of you clearly have talked to her about what freedom means and what safety means and your dream for your family. And she's actually agreed with you. And she's also agreed on, like, she knows her story. She knows why these things are wired into her. She's come from bad, like, unwise money habits, right?
1: Yeah.
2: The only thing left is I got to go do the thing. I can Google what workout to do all day long. Mm-hmm. It doesn't. I got to go to the gym, right? And so my question for you is, what do you have any idea? Because I don't think it's a matter of you not encouraging her enough or whatever. It's just, frankly, it's maturity. It's integrity. It's her keeping her word. When she says, "Oh, I don't know," or "I did," like, what does she communicate to you is the root problem here?
1: I think the problem is that she feels like there's a need, right, that's not being fulfilled. And whether that's, you know, we needed this grocery item or we needed this household thing to take care of the family. And she fulfills that need without really considering the budget. And I've oftentimes said, you know, that's an important need and we can talk about that, but it has to fit within our budget constraints. And if it's not fitting in the month currently, you know, maybe that's something we have to wait for. And that's kind of just always been a hard thing for her to hear.
0: Can you label this in the budget if it actually is a need for the family? It sounds like she's not buying frivolous things. It's, hey, we needed paper towels and we didn't factor that into the budget.
1: Right.
0: What's some examples of things where she goes off rails, doesn't talk to you about it, and now you're frustrated?
2: Yeah, because I don't think you'd be calling us if it was just, oh, we didn't have any milk or we didn't have any paper towels.
1: No, true. I mean, examples are, you know, like we'll go to, we do have a budget line item for like home needs, right? Whether it's toilet paper towels, you know, a new broom, whatever. So it'll be things like that she'll feel like we need and we've already used that budgeted money for something else. That kind of doesn't have that conversation and goes out and spends that additional money without having those conversations about, hey, we're over budget, but this is a need we need.
0: So she's not checking back in with the budget to see if this actually fits, and that's the part that's frustrating you.
2: Or more important, she's not sitting down with you saying, hey, we made this budget, and I realize we're short.
1: Right. She's not – right. Neither is happening, really, in the moment, you know.
2: And so the only question you can ask yourself is, are you a reasonable, and I don't mean this in a dramatic way, I mean this in an honest way, are you a safe person that she can come back to and be like, hey, we made this budget, and I'm realizing 2 weeks into this month, we're going to need these other things, or I want these other things. Are you a person that she can sit down and you're like, oh, sweet, well, let's get this thing out and see if we can just not go out to eat then, or we can do this other thing? Or are you the guy that throws the budget down and says, this is what it's going to be this month, this is my militant household, we're going to follow this? And she has that natural, like, that I have, which is kind of wired in, like, you tell me I can't, oh, man, I'm probably going to, right? So that's the only question you can ask yourself. And if you're a safe person to sit down and you're an open, curious person that she can come back to, then the next thing is, man, you got to dig into the truer conversation, which is you got a wife that kind of doesn't care. And that's a scarier conversation to have, quite honestly.
1: Yeah, I mean, it could be a little both. I've come on strong in the past sometimes when, you know, she's made expenses and didn't necessarily consult me, and they're small. So I think to your point, it could definitely be a little bit of.
3: Then set a dollar amount. Say anything over $50, we need to talk about beforehand.
1: Mm-hmm.
3: So set some boundaries. And if there's areas where she is buying things that are frivolous, let's shut that down. Because I know in my house, if I buy ice cream, I'm going to eat some ice cream that week. And if I don't have ice cream, I'm not eating ice cream. And so there's a piece of this where you can set your own boundaries and make sure that we're sort of removing things that we know will harm us and adding friction to those areas.
2: And also, when y'all have that conversation, you go first and you be honest. I recognize I've made this an exercise in militancy, and I say things like, you didn't consult with me, like, you know what I mean? Which is what weak, overbearing bosses often say to their employees.
3: You got to loop me into it, man.
2: Yeah. You didn't CC me on this. Like, it's you coming and being honest and saying, hey, I realize I'm not a fun person to do life with when it comes to the budget. And I come on too strong, and this is a thing we're doing together. And so I'm going to work on being more flexible and more honest about, oh, we do need a broom, actually. And that means I'm going to have to take $30 from my fun line because our house needs a broom more than I need another video game or whatever
3: And bring her into that. Bring her into the every dollar budget where we go, hey, we got to find somewhere this money needs to come from because there's a finite amount of income. Do you actually show her the budget? Do you have it? Is it on paper? Is it in your head? Is it in every dollar? How do you do this?
1: So we have a similar budget tracking program app that we both have access to. It's not every dollar, but
3: that's hurtful. But I'll continue.
1: I'm sorry. It's just what we got used to when we started with. So,
3: sure.
1: So we both have access to it. And every month, you know, I'll try to sit down and have that conversation. She doesn't necessarily like those conversations.
2: Okay, so I want to paint you a picture of a future where your wife loves sitting down with you to plan the upcoming week. Like where you're a person, y'all are planning laughter together, you're planning fun together, you're putting intimacy on the calendar, you're building a life together.
3: Get her favorite drink ready before the meeting.
2: Yeah, and part of that is we're going to talk about what expenses we have coming up. And by the way, if you're teeter-tottering, 1 month it's good, and then 1 month you fall off, that usually means you're not giving it the full 90 days to fully, like, create a budget that actually works in reality.
3: Yeah, right? Your budget should reflect your real life, and it's okay if you need to adjust to get there.

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1: Nicholas is in Scranton, Pennsylvania, up next. What's going on, Nicholas?
6: Hey, Dylan. Thank you so much for taking my call.
1: Sure. How can we help?
6: So I have a truck I just bought for my business. It's my third truck. I currently owe $55,000 on it, and I have a pretty high interest rate. So I was wondering if I could let you guys know where all my assets are at and what would be the best way to just pay this off as soon as possible.
1: What's the interest rate?
6: It's at 13.7%.
1: Man, why is your credit so bad?
6: So I have a 750 credit score. I'm 23 years old, so I guess they couldn't really do any better than that.
1: Interesting. Okay, are the other trucks paid off?
6: Yes, sir.
1: They are. Okay, do you have any other consumer debt?
6: I have a zero-turn mower, but my payments on that are about $180 a month with 0% interest, so that's not very much for me at all.
1: Okay, what's left on the balance?
6: Of the mower or the truck?
1: The mower.
6: $7,000.
1: Okay. All right, what's your income from this business? What do you actually take home?
6: It all depends on the project. Some weeks I could come home with $10,000 profit. Some weeks I could only come home with $1,000 profit. So it all depends on the week.
7: What'd you file on your taxes last year?
6: Last year was a lot less than what it is this year. Last year was about $68,000 total. I'm well past that now, and it's only July.
1: Okay, so you might clear $100,000?
6: I think so this year, yes, absolutely.
1: All right. And what assets do you have?
6: So currently I have $32,000 in my business checking. I have quite a large amount of cash. And another thing I want to bring up is I have an index fund with about $100,000, and I wanted to see if it was possible to maybe what would be like the best way to pay it off, because I can't – it's not like I have to deposit $30,000 into the bank all at once.
1: Well, how much do you have in cash? You said you have a large amount in cash.
6: Yes, sir. I have $55,000 in cash.
1: Which is as much as that's owed on the truck.
6: Correct.
1: So why don't we just use that?
6: Paying, I can't deposit all that much in the bank or else I'll get flagged by the IRS, they said.
7: Well, I was about to ask you, like, how much are you holding away for quarterly taxes because you're running your own lawn business?
6: Yes, sir. So that gets all deducted automatically with the accounting service I have. So they have all those numbers and stuff.
7: I'm not worried about the numbers. Where's your retained earnings account?
6: In my business checking. I have a
1: That's the 32?
6: Yes, sir.
7: So that 32 is basically, if you clear 100 grand, you're holding your 30, whatever, 5% that you're going to have to pay in taxes. That's what that money is for? It's not to repair the mower, repair the trucks, pay your guys, gasoline?
6: It is for everything. So whatever I owe in taxes will also get taken out of that account.
7: Okay, but George and I can't sit up here and tell you to continue to run an illegal business where you want to, like, hide cash from the government and not pay off your debts.
6: No, it's not an illegal business. I have a legitimate corporation.
7: Okay,
1: but you said you couldn't use the 55 cash because you have to report it, which means you're not reporting it as income, is what we're saying. So we can't use that in the equation.
6: Oh, okay, I understand.
1: So
6: I was only able to deposit around $10,000, the bank had told me.
1: Okay, because you don't want to report it to the IRS.
6: Correct.
1: Because you can deposit more than that. But the bank says, hey, we have to file a report if it's over $10,000.
6: Correct, yes. So sorry for the confusion.
1: No, I understand now. Well, it's a hard question to answer because I would just deposit the money, report the income, and pay it to Caesar what is Caesar's, and then pay the truck off.
7: Yeah,
1: problem
7: dude.
1: Solved.
6: Yeah.
1: The other route is to sell off, you know, enough from your index fund to cover it, knowing that you also have to cover the taxes from the capital gains.
6: Yeah.
1: It's either short-term or long-term capital gains. Long-term, obviously, more favorable on the tax side. But this is like we're solving surface-level problems right now. There's some deeper issues. Like, why did we go into debt for all these things? Why is the mower not a big deal? Because here's the Ramsey principle. We believe that running your business completely debt-free and growing at the speed of cash is the wisest way to actually sustain the business.
7: And the hard part for me is you literally have the cash on hand by 4 o'clock this afternoon to owe no man a dime.
1: It's not like you're paying $1 million in taxes to the government. I mean, at your income, it's not that big of a deal.
6: Yeah, I understand. Okay. I think I just have to – I don't know what I was so worried about.
1: I would work with a CPA. Do you have one that you have for the business?
6: I do.
1: Okay.
6: I do.
1: I would get in touch with them and figure out what are all the taxes owed. I want to do this right. I want to be completely debt-free and report all the income and just start clean.
7: And George, you're better with a calculator than me. Will you figure something up for me?
1: I can try.
7: The $55,000 loan over 7 years at 13.9%?
1: Oh, boy. Now I got to pull up an interest calculator.
7: I would love to know.
1: Math.
7: Because here's what
6: I'm... It came out to like 95 grand.
7: It was going to be what?
1: 95 grand is what you'll end up paying if you just make minimum payments.
6: Correct.
7: Okay.
1: And that car is... That truck's going to be worth what? 15 or 20 by then?
6: Yeah, I mean, it'll hold a little more value. It's a dump truck.
7: Okay, but let's do... The math you're avoiding, you're going to pay 13.9% interest. You're going to pay $40,000 extra dollars to not.
6: Yeah, I definitely don't want to do that.
7: To not pay 10 grand in taxes.
6: Gotcha.
7: That's just bad math. Like you're sitting on 55 grand cash. You're worried about the 30% or the 28% or whatever the government's going to take out of that. And so to avoid that, you're going to pay $45,000 on a depreciating asset. Or $40,000 on a depreciating asset over, and it's going to sit around your neck like a rock over the next 7 years.
6: Yeah, I understand.
1: And do you have a personal emergency fund for your own life?
6: Yeah. Yes.
1: Is that separate from all of this, or is that part of the 55 cash?
6: That's what my index fund is. That's kind of my
1: okay.
6: What I keep saving into eventually when I get to retirement. I did just open up a Roth. Last year, so I'm starting with that as well.
1: Okay, cool. You're doing a lot of good things. I'll give you another tip. For your emergency fund, it is wise to keep it liquid, 3 to 6 months of expenses liquid, which means not in a brokerage account invested in the stock market, because as soon as you have an emergency, the market's going to take a dip 15%, and it's going to gut you to try to take that money out. So just keep it in a high-yield savings account, making 3.5%, and then you can leave the rest invested. But I would take enough out to pay off all of your debts, get you the emergency fund liquid, and then move on from there to actually invest for the future running a completely debt-free business. If you hate that life, call us back and you can yell at me. I'm fine with that. But I promise you, you're going to have so much more peace in your life if you simplify and focus on one thing at a time.
7: Yeah, if you hate this, here's the deal. In 4 months, you can go take out a personal loan for $55,000 at 13.9% and put that money right back in your checking account. You'll be right in the same spot.
6: Yeah.
7: But I want you to try running a business, running your life, and not owing another man a dime. And like George said, give the government their money and move on with your life.
6: Gotcha.
7: If you had a $1 trillion business and you were moving stuff around, or you had a $300 million business and there was some true tax savings you could make with moving stuff around and moving it to this state, fine. That's great, good, and awesome. You're just not there yet. I'm not there yet. George isn't there yet. We pay our taxes and we get on about our life. And I'll tell you, last year I paid so much in taxes, I had to call a buddy. I called a friend and said, I just need to tell one other human how much I wrote in taxes. And I told him, and he got silent. And he was like, oh, man. And then he was like, oh, that means you had a good year, though. And I was like, yeah. And he goes, well, okay, then get over yourself. But I shared it with somebody, and then I got on about my life. You know what I mean?
6: Yeah.
7: Like, there's so much Instagram-y stuff about how to save on taxes and slap up and flip it and reverse it.
1: Buy a G-Wagon and depreciate 100%. It's exhausting. So, Nicholas, at the beginning of the call, you told me, hey, yeah, I got a mower, but it's 0%. I want you to start thinking bigger about your life. So instead of thinking how much down, how much per month, which is broke person mentality, think wealthy person mentality. How much? Let the sentence stop there. Not how much in interest. And not how much down, not how much in payments, how much total, and can I afford it in full? And if the answer is no, then we need to pause. A little bit of delayed gratification, a little bit of patience. That's how you're going to build this business the right way, because there's going to be a temptation around every corner to scale and grow way too fast. And I don't want...

0: the National Weather Service in Morristown has issued a tornado warning for southwestern Cherokee County in southwestern North Carolina, eastern Polk County, until 9 p.m. Eastern Daylight Time. At 8:27 p.m. Eastern Daylight Time, a severe thunderstorm capable of producing a tornado was located 8 miles north of Ducktown, moving southeast at 35 miles per hour. Hazard, tornado and ping pong ball size hail. Source, radar indicated rotation. Impact, flying debris will be dangerous to those caught without shelter. Mobile homes will be damaged or destroyed. Damage to roofs, windows, and vehicles will occur. Tree damage is likely. This dangerous storm will be near Ducktown around 8:35 p.m. Eastern Daylight Time. Other locations impacted by this tornadic thunderstorm include William L. Davenport Refuge, Copper Hill, Hot House, and Turtletown. 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
3: A Better Life with Dr. Sanjay Gupta.
4: How often do you stop to wonder whether you should share something that's revealing, maybe even embarrassing, with a partner, a friend, or even your boss? In her new book called Revealing, The Underrated Power of Oversharing, behavioral scientist Leslie John says doing just that can help you deepen relationships that are vital to your life. We need people to trust us in order to get things like love, friendship, and career success. That's what she told us. When you make yourself vulnerable by revealing something sensitive, it does make other people trust you. In turn, when you ask someone to reveal something about themselves, showing that interest will generally lead someone to like you more. Why? Because people like to be asked about themselves, she says. It also signals that they are discriminating and choosy, but in a good way. I'm Dr. Sanjay Gupta, helping you live a better life.
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9: And for all the naysayers, Dave doesn't really say how he does it. It doesn't really show why the, like, here it is. This is the opening of the books.
8: Dave gets so nerdy that we're like, you sure you want to share the formulas for this, Dave? This is pretty in depth. And he's like, this is what I do.
9: Well, and I'll be generous. It's nobody's fault. They just assume Dave is this old guy ripping from the hip. And I remember one time he was explaining something about the way bond rates interact with interest rates that affects the, and he said something along the lines of, and I kind of, my brain had melted by this point, but he said, all right, so algebra normally goes this way. I'm going to take it into, we're going to go
8: another dimension.
9: We're going this way. And I was like, you know what? I'm just going to say, I trust you. All that to say is for folks who think Dave is just an old boomer who doesn't get it and he's just ripping from the hip, this is a great opportunity to see, oh, there's a ton of method behind the madness, and it's got math to it, and it's formulaed out, and it's well thought out. And actually, you begin to see the magic of the distillation into, I'm going to make this as simple as possible for knuckleheads like me to follow these things called the baby steps, but there's a method to this, and here's the playbook.
8: And it goes deeper. And we had to convince Dave people wanted to hear the nerdy stuff, because like, nobody wants to hear this, and the audience was like, I would like to go deeper.
9: Right, so. Right. It's become one of the flagship events now. Everyone wants to say, okay, where's this guy putting his money for real, and why is he putting it there for real?
8: And the decision-making, the mindset around legacy planning, because he's in that phase. It's really, really good stuff. So join us. And a lot of people ask, hey, what if I can't watch it live? There is a replay as well. So check it out, RamseySolutions.com/events. Amberly is in Salt Lake City. What's going on, Amberly? How can we help today?
10: Hi. I'm just calling for some advice on my situation. I'm 21 years old. I'm headed to college in the fall, and I'm trying to do it the right way. Back when I was in high school, I was able to get 55 college credits and a technical degree in automotive studies.
8: Wow.
10: I then served a mission for my church and used my savings from my technician job as a cushion when I got back. So I paid for another semester of college and bought a car in cash. I now have my associates and about $2,000 in savings, and now I've transferred to a new college to get my bachelor's in experience design and management. My question today is, how do I avoid debt in college and stick to a budget while feeling like I don't have that much money to work with while in the first place, but not wanting to burn out?
8: Super simple.
9: Yeah, you asked 50 questions there in one, Amberly. I just want to say, I'm really proud of you.
8: The fact that you've made it this far Debt-free, it sounds like, is incredible.
9: But not only debt-free, but you've also done something that was important to your faith. You've also kept your character about you. You've also got a vision for what you want to do. And like all that, I'm proud of you. Just as an old man talking to a 21-year-old, well done, dude. You're on the path.
8: So let's look at the math of this. What is this school going to cost you each year and in total?
9: Yeah, it sounds like you went to a Lexus dealership, you got in the car, and you're about to turn out of the parking lot, and then you're looking out the window going, how do I do this debt-free? Like, you've already enrolled in a, right? You've already enrolled in a thing, and now you're asking about the price. George and I would suggest you're doing that backwards. Like, instead of saying, okay, here's what I got. Here's how much money I have.
8: Like, we save up for the car first, then we go car shopping. But we've already went shopping, we picked the car, we signed it, and now we're like, oh, we got to pay for that.
9: How do I do this debt-free without any stress and without burning out, right? You get what I'm saying?
10: Yes.
9: Okay.
8: So is this a local in-state school?
10: It is an in-state school, and tuition is going to be $3,500 a semester.
9: Nice.
8: That's very reasonable.
9: That's beyond reasonable.
8: Okay, so $7,000 a year. Are you living at home?
10: No, I am renting.
8: Renting. Okay, and are you working part-time, full-time right now?
10: I do have a job. It'll pay about $18 an hour with room to improve, about 33 hours a week.
8: Fantastic.
9: Dude.
8: Okay, and you can still do school while working those 33 hours a week?
10: Yes, I'm doing all-night classes so that I can still work during the day.
9: Amberlee, I hope everyone listening, everyone who's over the age of 40 who thinks it's all going away because this young generation, there's a jillion Amberlees out there who are, Amberlee, you're giving me hope for my kids. So well done, dude. You're on it.
10: Thank you.
8: How much is your rent?
10: $500 a month.
8: Wow. This is incredible. Okay, so your gross income for the month, let's call it $2,400. You take home $2,000. Is that fair?
10: Yeah, roughly.
8: Okay, great. So $2,000 a month, your rent is $500. That leaves us with $1,500. Now we still have to cover other bills, so you got to eat, right?
10: Mm-hmm.
8: And you have $2,000 to your name. We're going to call that your starter emergency fund, and you have no debt. So right now, we could sock away a little bit of money each month, right?
10: Yeah.
8: How much do you think you could put away into a savings account if you worked really hard?
10: I feel like I could put at least $500.
8: Okay. So that's $6,000 a year right there. That's a good start. But we need to cover $7,000 a year just to cover the tuition.
10: Okay.
8: Right?
10: Then I feel like I could probably do more.
9: Or then you've got summer, too.
8: There's other levers. Yeah, you can work more in the summer. You could apply for scholarships and grants like a mad woman. Make that another part-time job. Every weekend, I'm going to apply for 5 or 6 different scholarships. And even if you get a couple out of that, that was still a pretty good hourly rate. And so that's the way to do it, is go to affordable school. Check. You did that part. Work part-time. Check. Get scholarships and grants. Check. Now you've got an actual system here to cover the gap. So turn it into a little math equation. Know that my income will cover this portion, and then get ahead of it. So you know when is the next bill due and how much is that going to be?
9: Mm-hmm. Do you know?
8: Is it like September it's going to be due?
10: Yes, I believe so, September.
8: So $3,500 by September.
9: Well, I don't even mind you getting on a semester payment plan with your college. I'm going to pay you this much per month for this semester. I'm going to pay you this much per month. Usually they'll do it for $50 or $75. They put you on a semester payment plan and just make
8: $600 a month.
9: Yeah.
8: And for a couple of years, and you can factor that into your monthly budget. That makes it simpler for you.
10: Okay.
9: And,
10: awesome.
9: And Amberlee, I want to get to the question beneath the question that you asked, okay? Can we be honest and say you're 21 years old? You've been working hard since you graduated high school, and you've largely been working. Somebody else has been telling you what to do. And now you're entering into a phase where, quote unquote, you're free. And now you got two other knuckleheads saying, well, actually, you got to keep living like this. Pretty low.
8: We're not out of the woods yet.
9: Right? Like burnout is not being honest with the reality that you're in, and you're very honest. So if you are able to metabolize, I got two more hard years of scratching and clawing ahead of me, and I'm going to choose joy at work when I'm doing whatever I'm doing 33 hours a week, and I'm going to find not drudgery, but I'm studying the thing that I actually want to go do in the world, and I'm going to choose to walk into those classes with a smile on my face. Not every day, because not every day is like that, but I'm gonna choose gratitude walking into that thing, and I'm going to keep a calendar. I know this ends in 2 years. Man, that's going to keep you from that bitterness, that resentment, that I just want to break free and do whatever I want whenever I want. It's just going to keep you on that path for 2 more years.
8: I'd rather you do this now than the back end where you're trying to make student loan payments while trying to live your new adult life.
9: That's right.
8: So set up a sinking fund. $600 a month in that thing covers me no matter what.
9: You're crushing, Amberly.
8: Automate that, and you're going to graduate completely debt-free, making good money. So proud of you. This is a success story in my book.

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3: Hey.
2: Hey. How can we help?
3: Hi, I'm calling because I would love a professional opinion. I'm 26 years old, currently living with my parents and paying rent to them. I desperately want to buy a house and move out. My parents keep telling me to wait for interest rates to drop, but I don't want to. I work full time and I have worked full time since I was 18. I have no debt. I have a pretty good credit score and I'm trying to figure out what the best next steps are for myself.
2: Wow. Well, you asked for a professional opinion. We can only give you amateur ones, but we'll do our best to guide you. So you said you're desperate. Where is this coming from? Do you want out because you don't like your living situation? Are you tired of mom and dad's thumb on you? What's going on?
3: Not so much that. I just feel like I'm a little bit behind for my age. I mean, I'm going to be 27 next year. So
2: oh, my goodness. I didn't do the math. 26 does lead to 27.
4: Yeah.
2: Okay.
4: Gosh.
2: So you're behind who exactly?
4: Medicare is kicking in soon.
2: How many 26-year-olds do you know in this Bay Area who are homeowners that you're behind?
3: Well, I'm less in the Bay Area. I'm more in the Central Valley, so not quite San Francisco.
2: Okay, any 26-year-old in California, how many of them own a home?
3: Oh, probably not many, but I'm an ambitious 26-year-old, so...
2: Okay, I just want to make that clear that you're not behind anyone. You're behind your own self-imposed goals.
3: Yeah.
2: Okay, that helps us just clear the decks right there. So you have a goal to be a homeowner in your 20s. Your parents are saying the interest rates are high. You should wait, and you're saying, I don't want to wait, I just want to go buy a house.
3: Pretty much, yeah.
2: Okay, how much money do you have saved outside of an emergency fund for this house down payment?
3: So I have about $49,000 total checking and savings.
2: And that counts your emergency fund? That's kind of all the cash to your name?
3: Yeah.
2: Okay.
3: Mm-hmm. I have $20,000 and a 401k from my last job, but other than
2: cool.
3: that, that's...
2: And how much is a house that you would want to buy in your area?
3: Right now, probably between like $400,000 to $550,000.
2: Okay. And what do you bring home? What is your after-tax monthly income? Don't include the 401k and health care, but kind of after the government takes its part, how much would you bring home every month?
3: Probably about $3,600 to $3,800.
2: Okay. So our parameter here at Ramsey to avoid you being house poor. Mm-hmm. And avoid you making a regretful decision is 25% of your after-tax monthly income going towards housing. That includes the principal, the interest, the property taxes, the insurance, the HOA. Because what happens is, Kayla, you go out and buy a house and you're like, I did it. That house is $2,800 of your income out of $3,800. Now you are broke.
3: Right.
2: That's what we want to avoid. So I'm just crunching the numbers here to show you, even with 20% down, that's $100,000 down, on a 15-year at the going rate, which let's call it 5.8% on a 15-year, you're talking about $4,000 a month for that mortgage.
3: Mm-hmm.
2: So my question to you is, I love that you have this goal. The math says we can't do it right now.
3: Right. And I'm trying to figure out, like, I maybe get a second job. 'Cause

0: also, I don't really want to rent. I feel like renting is doesn't really make sense, especially with, I mean, that's pretty much half of a mortgage every month, too.
1: Okay, but there's also a lot less risk involved with renting. You don't have to cover the HVAC going out. You don't have to cover, you know, you're covering rent, and that's buying you time and patience. And so I'm not saying that to crush the dreams. I'm just showing you the math of it going, I know it stinks to rent. It may be the wisest thing to stay at home for now and keep saving for another year.
2: I think you should go out and get your own apartment. And I'm saying this intentionally, not a fancy one. Like the least expensive one you could buy that's in a safe location. And practice, and it sounds so cheesy to say it like this, but practice the daily expenses. Practice the bills coming every month, and they just rely on you. And practice, here's what it costs, here's how much money I'm going to have at the end of every month. And practice, I can't go out to eat, or I get to go out to eat, or whatever. Like, it's getting your feet underneath you. You're like an amazing freshman in high school basketball player who's like, dude, I'm just going to skip it all and go to the draft. And everyone's like, hey, you could play your sophomore year in high school, maybe go to college, get some good coaching there, and then head to the NBA. I mean, you're a go-getter, and you are clearly good. Say, man, 26, I was so underwater with how much I'd spent. That's not you. Like, you're on it. But there's just several steps to take. But I can't parse how much of this is pent up. How much would you feel unshackled from this obsession with, I got to get a house, I got to buy a house, I'm behind, to I'm 26 and I got a full-time job and I
1: have 50 grand to my name.
2: And I have 50 grand in my name and it's in cash. And my mom comes down and says, you need to clean your room, right? Like, how much of it is, if I just got away from my parents, got my own place settled in, did my own laundry, made my own meals, went home for Sunday afternoon breakfast or Sunday afternoon lunch, whatever, that would help this sense that you're behind? Because I do think at 26, you're behind because you still live with mom and dad making the kind of money you make, but you're not behind when it comes to home ownership and all that, especially in the area where you're trying to buy a house.
1: So that will scratch the itch of independence. If you desperately want to get out, go rent. But please, please, please don't go out and buy a house. I don't think you'd even qualify at this point. But even if the bank said, sure, we'll give you a loan, it's going to be $3,000 a month out of your $3,800. Getting a side job is not a sustainable path to home ownership. You are going to burn out and call us back going, I need to sell this house. It was a mistake.
2: And I'll tell you, I bought a fancy house here in town, and I just last, like, was it 2 or 3 weeks ago now, had to replace the whole central AC unit that passed inspection that was good to go, and it just died. And that was super expensive. And if you've burned every bit of cash you have just to walk in the front door, you're in a real, real mess. When the roof needs to be repaired, when the sidewalk's got to get fixed, when the foundation has an issue, and we're just saying this is just part of owning a home. And it'll appreciate over time, but man, there can be some acute challenges you have that if you don't have the cash for it. George, people beat us up for the 25% thing. It's us trying to say, hey, we care about the fact that life happens.
1: We still want you to, like, invest and go on vacation and enjoy your life and not just have to pay the home payment. That's all you can do with your life.
2: Right.
1: So I hope that helps bring some clarity to it. And I'm going to give you my free home buying course, Kayla. So hang on the line. Our team will make sure you get that link. I hope it gives you some clear next steps, at least, because I think right now what you need are just some facts. Because if I give you a goal, Kayla's going to go get it.
2: Yes, she will.
1: And I think that's all we need right now, and it's a lot of just emotion, and I just want independence at all costs, but I don't think the next move is to buy a house. And just the napkin math scared me looking at that. And that's the reality. So I would not wait until interest rates drop. I think your parents are wrong on that one. You should buy a house when you're financially ready to buy a house. And that's the parameter. A quarter of your after-tax monthly income will help you make sure that you're making the right decision.
2: And if you're in California, the bank will give you. Like, again, this isn't us being fun ruiners. This is just us caring about you. It's a math problem. And so if we're telling you, hey, get it down to 25% of your take-home pay, that means you're going to have to move into less of a house than you're going to qualify for, no question. That also means you're going to have to double and triple and quadruple down on your down payment to bring that total of the house you're buying down.
1: Which might mean I got to work on my career and figure out how to make six figures in order to make this goal happen.
2: Or I got to ask myself, do I have to live in California? Because there's other places in the Midwest where I can buy the same house for half or a quarter of the cost.
1: Yeah. I grew up in Boston, and at 20, I moved, not because of the cost of living, but part of it was, I don't know if I can sustain a life here in a high cost
2: of
1: living area.
2: What kind of life do I want? Yeah.
1: And if home ownership's important to me, I got to migrate south to where I can get myself a nice little townhome and afford it. And that's what I did.
2: Right.
1: And now I'm on, you know, my fourth home in 13 years just because I followed these principles. But having too much house is one of the worst things you can do for yourself financially, because you will not sleep well in that house.
2: Yeah.
1: And you'll hit that goal and go, that wasn't the goal. The goal I really wanted was freedom. And this house is actually shackles.
2: Yeah, there you go. And your own house becomes a prison that you lock on the inside. And, man, I don't want that for anybody.
1: And then the HVAC breaks.
2: Exactly.
1: And it's a prison nightmare.
2: It's a hot, hot prison.
1: Oof. Ouchie.
2: Thanks for the call.
1: Anybody wanting that free first-time homebuyer course, we're going to drop a link into the description of this episode. So wherever you're watching, go to the description. We'll drop a link there so you guys can check that out for free. Appreciate the call.

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2: From ABC News, I'm Dave Packard. With Ukrainian President Vladimir Zelensky overlooking the floor, the Senate tonight overwhelmingly advancing a Russian and Iran sanctions bill named in honor of Senator Lindsey Graham. Earlier, Zelensky said the sanctions bill is particularly important.
3: First of all, we are very thankful to senators, and we are very thankful for this discussion. The discussion was with details how to help Ukraine, and we are thankful that this bill.
2: Zelensky met with President Trump today, as did Israeli Prime Minister Benjamin Netanyahu.
4: The two have had a bit of a tense relationship in recent weeks as it relates to the war with Iran and, of course, Israel's recent strikes in Lebanon, which have complicated the situation as the U.S. has tried to reach a deal with Iran.
2: ABC's Karen Travers. Both Netanyahu and Graham were in Washington to attend services for the late Senator Lindsey Graham. Graham died nearly 2 weeks ago at age 71. Jay Clayton, the U.S. Attorney for the Southern District of New York and a former Securities and Exchange Commission chairman, confirmed tonight to be National Intelligence Director. The Senate vote along party lines. A trail of devastation in Menasha, Wisconsin, after Monday's powerful tornado. Police Chief Matthew Albright says he knows people want to get home as soon as possible to assess the damage, but
5: for the next several days, there will continue to be a curfew from 10 p.m. until 5 a.m. This curfew will be established for the city of Menasha.
2: With the expiration of temporary protected status, the Trump administration could potentially deport 350,000 Haitians who've been living and working in the U.S. legally. Pastor Carl Ruby of Central Christian Church in Springfield, Ohio.
6: We are asking everyone to apply for asylum because if a person has an asylum pending case, it at least slows down the process.
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7: Here's the official forecast. A heat advisory in effect through tomorrow night. Otherwise, partly cloudy this evening, scattered showers and 73. Mostly sunny tomorrow with a high of 90. Clear and 67 tomorrow night. Thursday is going to be sunny with a high of 88. Mostly clear heading into Thursday night, the low down to 67. Mostly sunny Friday to wrap up the work week, a high of 89. Friday night, mostly cloudy, showers and 70. 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
14: Welcome back to the Ramsey Show in the Fairwinds Credit Union Studio. I'm George Camel here with Dr. John Deloney taking your calls. Mark is in Des Moines up next. Mark, welcome to the show.
15: Hey, thanks for taking my call.
14: Absolutely. What's going on?
15: So my wife and I, together, we make about $250,000. That's a combination of her income, my income, and then some VA money we have coming in, which we've been skating by. Things have been easy. However, we have no debt other than our mortgage. However, she is burnt out at work and is looking at going back to school. Her going back to school will be covered by the GI Bill, so I'm not concerned about cash flowing that. Just trying to figure out how to or where to pull back. We've been going like crazy trying to get our house paid off and squirrel away as much money for retirement as possible, and I'm just kind of worried. You know, where I pull back? Do I pay less on the house? Do I invest less money? Do I put less into my kids' college funds? Where do I go?
14: So you guys are in baby steps 4 through 6. You're out of debt with the emergency fund. You're investing 15% in retirement. You're putting some money away for college, and you're putting extra toward the mortgage. And you're saying, hey, if my income goes down to 120, what does this plan look like then?
15: Correct.
14: What will the income go down to?
15: About that. So she makes 125 and she would be, going back to school for 2 years. So,
14: okay. So new question, can we live and accomplish all of our goals making 125,000? Have you done the math on that and done a budget based on that to see what sacrifices must be made?
15: So looking at it, it looks like our expenses are about 7,000 and off of the, 125, 130, we're bringing in just shy of $9 a month.
14: Great. So you still have some margin. You can still put something in college. You can still put something toward the mortgage.
15: Correct.
14: And this is also assuming your income doesn't go up.
15: Right.
14: With your job. And yeah, she's going to be out of school eventually, right? Working again.
15: Right.
14: So really, we're looking at a temporary dip in income. Can we live off $125 for 3 years?
15: Correct.
14: That really helps clear it and go, okay, we're not losing this forever. We can make sacrifices for a couple of years for her to go to school. What does she want to do?
15: She wants to go more into like the therapy side of things.
14: What is she doing now?
15: She's medical, so it'd just be kind of a different specialty.
14: Mm-hmm. Okay. My only fear, and John will be perfect to speak to this, is that she goes with her. And if she's burnt out now doing this, who's to say she's not going to get burnt out doing therapy, which is also a very difficult field?
15: Right.
16: Yeah, I'm trying to hear for the question beneath the question. Do you not think it's wise for your wife to go back to school?
15: I have no problem with her going back. We've been working so hard to try and do everything right, and I feel...
16: What makes this step feel like you're not doing something right? Because if you moralize it and make it a right or wrong issue, you can get sideways real fast. If you're trying to solve for, I must get on a track and never get off this track till the end of time, that's a recipe for a pretty rigid life.
14: You created sort of your own prison there.
16: Yeah, and you locked it on the inside. If you're creating a life with somebody, y'all are co-creating this thing, and what do we want it to feel like? What do we want it to look like? We've been busting our butt. Because you can flip what you've told us, you can flip the whole thing around and say, we worked our butts off for this exact moment when one of us just has to say enough and tap out and go get another, stop doing boxing and go do jujitsu for a while. Like, it's not like we're quitting. It's we're going to retool for another exercise, right? And so we've done all this for this exact moment. That's what I'm trying to get to, the thing beneath the thing here. Because it sounds like y'all have worked your butts off. This is a perfect time to go back to school.
14: School's already paid for.
16: Yeah.
14: It's like checking every single box. So I think the hard part for you is you saw the marathon time and went, dude, we're going to make great time. And now that time is going to double. It's going to take a longer time to save for college and to pay off the house. That's the part I think you just need to grieve and go, man, that would have been cool to pay off the house in 5 years. It's going to take eight now.
16: But you know what's going to be more awesome than that? Having a wife that loves the skin that she wakes up in every morning, having a wife that's got her spirit back, having a wife who's like engaged in a thing that she really loves, like that's worth it 100 times out of 100, right?
15: Absolutely. I appreciate it.
14: And that's the one thing I would make sure she understands is the grass may not be that much greener on the other side. I hope it is. I hope she loves therapy, but I would have her go talk to people who are doing the thing she wants to do to get a full picture of it, not just what sounds like relief.
16: And Mark, when y'all are talking about this, this doesn't get talked about very often. And so when you're sitting with your wife here, okay, I'm going to use you two as the example, but for everyone listening, your wife has this feeling, this emotional set, like this physical, like I've got to be done with this. And I feel like I want to go back to school. I want to get trained and become a therapist. The world needs more therapists right now. Like, great. Those feelings are real and valid and good. And your feelings of frustration and I wanted to hit this goal and we had a deal and suddenly, like, we were both going to, like, to use what Georgia said, we were both running this marathon and then you stepped off the curb and broke your ankle. Your feelings of frustration and annoyance and, oh, dude, those are real too. And they're not equally valid. Like, one's not more valid than the other. They're both valid and they both have space on your kitchen table. And so when your wife says, I've got to be done, here's a great opportunity, we've set ourselves up for this moment, that's true. And you saying, I'm going to be all in 100%. And if I'm going to be fully in this secret world we call our marriage together, just you and me, I also have to be honest about my feelings. I'm frustrated because I really wanted to get out from under this house. Both of those are true. Right? So we're not fighting. We're not competing. It's not my feelings versus yours. It is both are true. What's the right decision for us moving forward? And the way you've painted it, it sounds like the right decision is to have a whole and healthy wife, to take advantage of this opportunity to have free tuition. And it's not like she's just saying, I'm burnt out, I just want to stay at home and stay off into space for the next 3 years. It is, no, I'm going to actively be participating in building something because we do have this shared vision of our life. We both still are two independent people who go to our own jobs and work real hard to serve other people. And then we come home and do this thing called life. Like those things all work together, but both of your feelings count. Does that make sense?
15: It does.
16: I don't want you burying half of yourself just to keep the peace in your house. I want you being honest about what's going on in your heart and mind and then saying, and because I value us, we're going to go do this thing. Or she might say, okay, what if in 2 years, what if we cut our spending to the bone and got this house paid off and then I went and did it? I can suck it up for 2 more years, right? That's how couples make united decisions when they're both honest and they can both hold space for each other's feelings, however uncomfortable those things are.
15: Perfect. I really appreciate it, guys.
16: You got it, brother.
14: You got your homework.
16: Big thanks to both of you for your service.
14: Oh, absolutely.
16: And not only service in the military, but service in your medical careers, service to go be a mental health therapist, like all that. Like, you've dedicated your lives to helping hurting people, and I'm grateful for you.
14: And it's cool to think they're more present because of the plan they followed.
16: That's it.
14: That's what I want from my therapist, from the person, you know, performing a medical procedure on me.
16: I don't want my doctor to owe anybody anything. Yes.
14: I'm not saying that you're a bad doctor if you have loans. I'm just saying it's nice to know that you are fully present and focused because there's nothing else on your mind stressing you out financially.
16: 100%.
14: That's pretty cool.

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5: There are lots of things you can measure to get an idea of how healthy you are at any given moment. Temperature, heart rate, blood pressure, just to name a few. But how about how healthy you will be and how long you're likely to live? According to a new study out of the University at Buffalo, two simple strength tests are pretty accurate at predicting longevity in older women. One is hand grip strength, and the other is how quickly people can stand up from a seated position without using their arms. By the way, I remember interviewing former President Jimmy Carter when he was quite old and being really impressed how he just popped out of the chair without using his arms. Not a lot of older people can actually do that. But I think the message here is that maintaining strength as you age is going to help you perform everyday activities, but also help you avoid injury and stay independent. I'm Dr. Sanjay Gupta, helping you live a better life.
0: Michael is in Indianapolis up next. Michael, welcome to the show. How can we help?
6: Yeah, great, guys. Thanks for having me. So my wife and I actually won the lottery this past weekend.
0: Like literally?
6: We won $400,000 off a scratch-off ticket.
0: Nice! Was this a goal you guys had? Like, was this a regular kind of habit and you finally hit it?
6: Yeah, so, no, we were on vacation. I found a $5 bill on the ground and went and bought a lottery ticket with it. The second time I'd ever played the lottery, and here we are.
0: Wow.
7: Dude, I've seen this movie.
6: Yeah, literally. That's what we've been saying.
0: And it's a verified winner.
6: Yeah, went today, and actually, and they verified it all and should be paid out in about 4 weeks.
7: What's the payout?
6: can be close to 300.
0: Wow. Do you owe taxes after that? Because I know they withhold a forced amount, but you will likely owe taxes on top of that, right?
6: Yeah, so they think it's estimated to be around 275 is what we'll see at the end of everything. But we're working with a CPA and financial advisor to hopefully figure out all those details so we don't make any mistakes.
0: Oh, good. So okay. What do you need us for?
7: Real quick, Michael, I got to ask you. This is a personal question, okay? Just you and sure. me and a couple of million people listening, okay? Here's how I think I would handle this. If I got a scratch-off ticket, let's say for 400 grand, and then I took the cash-out option, and then there was the taxes, if I scratched this thing and it said you won $400,000, and my take-home, what deposited in my account was 275, my first impulse, and I'm embarrassed to say this, would be like, oh, man. You know what I mean? I would first be like, oh, dude, I lost $125,000. Even though I just got 275 out of nowhere, right? Is that how you feel, or are you a better person than me?
6: To be honest, we're like ecstatic about it because we were hoping to buy a $250,000 house in the next 5 years. And so we kind of saw this as like a literal gift from God. Like, hey, here's your house 5 years early.
0: Wow.
7: There's somebody just stumbling around right now wondering where their $5 bill is. I hope you're happy, Michael.
0: Dang it.
7: I'm just kidding. Totally kidding. All right, you're a better person than me.
0: Okay. All right, get to George's question. You've got a CPA and a smart investor, so they're going to handle the tax stuff and investing if you're going to do any of that. The question is, where are you at in the baby steps from a scale of we got consumer debt to we are investing 15% and saving for our kids' college?
6: Yeah, so that's why I'm calling you. So we obviously want to buy a house, but we've been paying off our debt. We actually just became debt-free 3 months ago. We paid off about 80K in 3.5-4 years.
0: Awesome.
6: So we're completely debt free and we're saving towards retirement, saving towards our kids' education. And now we're just trying to build up our savings for a house. And so we had about 15,000 saved up for it. And then obviously now with this money coming in, it's going to change some things. And so that's just kind of what I wanted to know from you guys is, hey, what would you do with this money? Would you use it to pay off the house in full that we're going to buy, you know, whenever
7: that
6: happens?
7: A house in cash?
0: 100% in cash. 100% down
6: okay,
0: plan.
6: So you would.
0: And yeah, if you have money left over, you know, you can enjoy some of it. You can give some of it. But you, investing some of it at this point, you're probably going to burn most of it just on this house purchase, and that's okay. You got plenty of time to build wealth. What do you guys make in a year?
6: I make about 110, 115.
0: And how old are
6: and
0: you
6: my
0: two?
6: My wife stay at home. We are 26.
0: Oh, my goodness. Dude. So making six figures at 26, completely debt-free with a paid-for house, how much are you going to be investing a month? A couple grand?
6: Yeah. I don't know, honestly.
0: You're going to be just fine. I'm not even going to use the investment calculator because I think it'll break with that many zeros on the end from
7: Michael,
0: 26 to 65.
7: I'm going to tell you something that I would recommend you do that I would not have listened to me at 26, okay?
6: Mm-hmm.
7: We've already established you're a better person than me and you're wiser than me. And so I'm hoping that this would sink in. If you and your wife had a goal for a $250,000 house and that was your dream and y'all had a plan for it and suddenly the world drops $275,000 in your lap, I would stick to that $250,000. I'd buy that house and I would give that $25,000 away. Because I think that's going to mark this is the kind of people we are.
6: Yeah.
7: And
6: yeah, that's it.
7: It would be because the temptation that I would have had at 26 is I want to buy a $250,000 house. Suddenly $275,000 drops out of the sky. I'm going to buy a $500,000 house. And I'm going to put $275 down. That's what I would have done. Mm-hmm. And that would not have been a couple of action steps towards the man I want to become in my 40s, 50s, and 60s. And so you and your wife saying, let's stick to our original plan. We literally won the lottery, and now we're going to bless another family, another whatever, with this 25K. And then we're going to wake up the following day and have a house with no bills, and we're going to be right back in the same situation, making good money with the life we want to have, and we're going to have real demonstrative action steps towards the couple we want to be, which is a generous couple that doesn't owe anybody any money. That's what I would recommend you do. You don't have to do any of that stuff I just said, but that'd be pretty rad.
0: I love it. And if you already know how to manage the money you have, then getting more of it is not going to crush you.
7: It's
0: the people who can't manage money, and then they get a huge pile of it, well, now they're really screwed.
7: They make a huge mess.
0: That's why we see so many lottery winners lose it in the first year or two. So way to go, man. That's awesome. All right, let's head out to Harrisburg, Pennsylvania. Brian joins us there. What's going on, Brian?
8: Hey, how's it going?
0: Good. How are you?
8: Good. So I guess I don't have a lot of time, so I'm going to ask my question. My fiance has student loans. I don't have any. And I'm budgeting right now to put as much money, spare money that we have, towards the student loan. But I'm wondering if maybe I should try to split it between the student loan and savings, or just put it all towards student loans.
0: Well, number one, are you applying it to the student loan, or are you just saying I'm earmarking this in savings?
8: What do you mean?
0: Well, I don't recommend, and we wouldn't recommend, you paying off someone's loans that you're not actually officially legally married to.
8: Yeah, so we're getting married in 2 months, and I'm planning this for after we're married. This isn't...
0: Okay,
7: sweet.
0: That's what I was going to say. Sorry. I would put it in a high-yield savings account, and you guys get back from the honeymoon, you've got the pile of money, let's apply to the student loans. So it depends on where you're at in the baby steps. We would say have your starter emergency fund, $1,000. Obviously make sure that the wedding is cash flowed. You got that?
8: I have $5,000 in emergency. Sorry, I didn't mean to interrupt you.
0: No, you're good. So you got $5,000 in cash, and is the wedding all paid for, honeymoon paid for, all that?
8: Yeah, pretty much, yeah.
0: Okay. I want pretty much to be, it's for sure paid for. We're not going to put the gap on a credit card.
8: Yeah, we have, I have the money set aside for the last stuff we need. It's just a matter of signing the check.
0: Okay. And then once you guys are married, we're going to just make a list of all of our debts. Is it just your fiance student loans, or are there other consumer debts as well?
8: No other debt on my side, and she didn't have any either, so.
0: Great. So it's just her student loans. What's the balance?
8: 30 all in about.
7: Cool. So her student loans become y'all's debts, and y'all
0: and that's
7: pay
0: the
7: them
0: focus.
7: Off.
0: So I would not, you said, should I split some into savings? Should I split some over here? We would say just attack the debts. Do nothing else but focus on these debts. And once those debts are paid off, now we can stack cash. You freed up all of those payments. That puts you in baby step three, where you get 3 to 6 months of expenses saved up in a high-yield savings account. So how long will that take you guys based on the current trajectory?
8: I'm putting about, or my plan is about $1,000 a month towards the loans once we're married. And so it'll probably be 2.5 years.
7: Is she working too?
8: Yeah.
7: So together y'all can only put $1,000 in? All the margin y'all have?
8: Yeah. Or at least that's what I'm budgeting as of right now.
0: What will your household income be?
8: Mine is, before taxes, about 60, and hers before taxes about 20.
0: Okay. Is she working full-time?
8: Yeah, she'll be full-time.
0: Making 20?
8: Yeah.
0: I'm confused by that. That's like $9 an hour.
8: Yeah. Or, sorry, no, that's after taxes. Sorry, I don't remember what the math was before taxes.
0: Okay. Well, I would aim to try to get them paid off in less than 2 years. The average we see is 18 to 24 months to get rid of your consumer debt. And if it's just the student loans, $30,000, I would try to up that income once you guys are married. Have her making 40, you're making 70. Now we can knock this thing out way faster. Because $1,000 a month for 30 months, that's a grind.
7: Especially if that's all of the margin you have. Put 18 months on the calendar and have a what must be true for this to come to fruition conversation and see if y'all can make that happen.

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2: A better life with Dr. Sanjay Gupta.
3: There are lots of things you can measure to get an idea of how healthy you are at any given moment. Temperature, heart rate, blood pressure, just to name a few. But how about how healthy you will be and how long you're likely to live? According to a new study out of the University at Buffalo, two simple strength tests are pretty accurate at predicting longevity in older women. One is hand grip strength, and the other is how quickly people can stand up from a seated position without using their arms. By the way, I remember interviewing former President Jimmy Carter when he was quite old and being really impressed how he just popped out of the chair without using his arms. Not a lot of older people can actually do that. But I think the message here is that maintaining strength as you age is going to help you perform everyday activities, but also help you avoid injury and stay independent. I'm Dr. Sanjay Gupta, helping you live a better life.
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11: Today's question comes from Jill in Minnesota. Jill writes, our son graduated high school last year and has not worked for the past 7 months. He says he's applying for jobs, but he stays up all night playing video games and sleeps all day. We've tried to help him and have given him plenty of time, but nothing has changed. We wrote up an agreement that gives him 2 months to find a job and start paying rent. If rent is late, his phone service and Wi-Fi privileges will be suspended. If he doesn't pay rent for 2 months in a row, he'll get a 30-day notice to find another place to live. When we reviewed the plan with him, he became angry and hurt, and I'm struggling with intense mom guilt. I don't want to enable a lifestyle that isn't preparing him for adulthood. Are we being reasonable? Here's the problem with this question. Is I don't want to enable a lifestyle that isn't preparing him for adulthood, and I don't want to feel uncomfortable. And those two things can't coexist. Our mutual friend Henry Cloud has a great story. It's very similar to this, that When the parent was talking to Dr. Cloud about the situation with their kid, he said, Dr. Cloud wisely said, what your kid needs desperately from you is problems. Because your son is zero incentive to do anything differently than what he's doing. He has free rent. He has his free schedule. He has nothing, no responsibilities. He's just doing what a natural inclination that's oozing through life because there's place to ooze.
10: He's on an infinite summer break right now.
11: Correct.
10: He graduates high school. What do 18-year-olds want to do? Sleep all day and play video games. He's living the dream.
11: Right. And the greatest gift he could get, the greatest gift a young man like this could get is responsibility. The idea that I have to do a thing because there are real consequences if I don't. And so I think you're not only being reasonable, I think you're being overly generous, because now it's going to turn into a year where there's any true consequence here. I personally, this is just me having worked with people of this age my whole career, getting into the phone service and Wi-Fi privileges brings him back to a middle schooler and you back to I'm grounding you from your fill in the blank. And so if we're going to truly do a tenant, like a a tenant, like a homeowner agreement here, we're not going to do little, we're not going to insert little mom and dad pokes in here. You pay your rent or you're out. Bigger than this, it almost feels like just to say, hey, you know what? We were wrong on this deal. We need you to move out. Like, we want our house back. We want you to fly, little birdie, fly, and it's time to go make it happen. And then he's going to have to go. And you're going to have to be the adult, emotionally intelligent, emotionally mature adult, and say, I am going to feel sad. I am going to feel upset that I did a thing and my son's mad at me. That's part of being a parent. But I know this is the right thing.
12: Yeah, right now it sounds like every time you talk to him, you just sound like his landlord. And I think at 18, you're transitioning from parent to friend. And so what he probably needs is just some guidance, someone to care about his future and show him a path out and go, hey, I noticed you're really into this. Have you tried doing this over here?
11: Yeah, but maybe like find him an outside mentor. For 7 months. And
12: he's like, oh, I just want to play video games.
11: Yeah.
12: Not happening.
11: Not happening.
12: But I know at 18, like, there's things I love doing, but no one showed me that, oh, there's a job that I could actually do some of these things.
11: Mm.
12: So that's where I go, maybe he needs an outside mentor, a friend, a third party to kind of step in and get him excited about life.
11: Here's the way I like to frame this. Less like, if you don't do this, then I'm cutting you off. I'm cutting off your relationships. I'm cutting off your home. I'm cutting off these things. I like to frame these, especially with all kids. But when you're talking to an 18-year-old, here's the choices in front of you. If you want to go to college, if you choose to go to college, here's how we are going to support you. If you choose to go get a job, here is how we're going to still open up our house on Sundays for you to come over for lunch and you can sneak some laundry in. If you choose to do nothing, you are choosing to move out. You're choosing to fill in the blank. And as a parent, I can say, I can't stand that you're making that choice because I want to be right here with you the whole time. You're choosing to leave. I don't like that choice, but that's a choice you're making. And I want to always hand the choice, the responsibility, or another analogy I use a lot is I want to hand the weight back on the bar that is life back to them and say, you got to learn how to lift this and get stronger because that's how life works. I'm not going to be there to clear the deck for you all the time. And if you've waited until 18 to start enacting this, if mom guilt has haunted you his whole life, man, it's going to be an abrupt lesson for both of you. It's going to be really rocky for a season. No question about it.
12: Mm-hmm.
11: But yeah,
12: tough one, Joe.
11: Yeah, I'm not going to have a high school graduate just living in my house,
12: freeloading.
11: Yeah, playing video games all night and sleeping all day.
12: As cool as it sounds. All right, Teddy is in Los Angeles up next. Teddy, what's going on?
13: What's going on, you guys? Thanks for taking my call.
11: You got it, brother. What's up?
13: So my wife and I would like to get your opinion on if leaving California in pursuit of a lower cost of living and eventually buying a home would be the best decision for our family.
12: That's a big decision for two random guys.
11: Yeah, we don't know you that well. You tell us.
12: So you're saying you value home ownership over your current location?
13: Yeah, I think so. And just like the future of what our lives could be and like our family
11: now you're
13: as
11: talking.
13: A whole.
11: But, now you're talking.
13: Yeah.
12: So there's a bigger picture here and you're going, here's what we really want. And none of these things mean we have to stay in California. You're willing to make a sacrifice, which is wise because we always tell people you don't get a pass on math. If you can't afford to have the thing there, you don't automatically get it. And you might need to move to a lower cost of living area if your current income can't support it.
13: I'm right on board with that.
12: Where do you guys want to move?
13: My wife is down with Tennessee, and I am down with no state income tax.
12: Okay, so any state with no income tax, like that's fine with me, so Tennessee could be it.
11: Texas, Tennessee, Florida, Nevada.
13: Yeah. Yeah.
12: Okay, and do your jobs transfer easily?
13: So I work full time as an EMT phlebotomist in the ER right now, but I'm in school debt free at my local community college getting my nursing degree.
11: Oh boy!
13: And my wife works full time as an assistant manager at a clothing store.
12: Okay, awesome. So both of you would need to find jobs before you make the move. And do you have family nearby in California right now, or are you already kind of on your own?
13: Yeah, that's kind of the thing that's keeping us here is, you know, we got another kid on the way in January. We're having our second baby and our family her parents and my mom, they all live around us. So it's like, if we need to do something, we can drop our daughter off and it's free and we trust him, you know?
12: Yeah, sure. Well, that's the thing I wanted you to weigh, because a lot of people underestimate how great their life is until they move away from family and they go, oh my gosh, I didn't know that was such a lifeline until we didn't have it.
11: My wife and I did that. We had two young kids and we moved halfway across the country, and both of our parents lived within a few hours from each other. It was tough. And what it meant was, kind of like we always say, you don't get a pass on math. Me and my wife did not get a pass on new relationships, and we didn't get a pass on new friends and new mentors and things like that. We just had to go. We had to go not use the default settings, which had been our parents and our neighbors, and we had to go dig in. And I'll tell you, on this side of it, leaving family has been really hard, and some parts of it have been amazing. Right. So there's no scot free. But the thing that we wanted, like you're talking about, is we wanted financial freedom. We wanted water to fall from the sky occasionally. We wanted these giant green things called trees. Like, we had some things in our mind that we wanted for our kids and for our family, solving for peace. And that came at it does come at a cost. But on the whole, man, it's been the greatest thing we ever did.
12: So once you make the decision, just make peace with it and don't go, man. But remember in California, just go, this is our new life. We said, this is it. We're going to move forward with
11: this. And so what must be true here?
12: Exactly. Right? And so you might need to start budgeting for some childcare with that newfound higher income, thanks to less taxes.

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0: 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What's going on, David?
1: Hey, how's it going?
0: Great.
1: Good.
0: What's your question, sir?
1: I just kind of have a question about how the fastest and best way to get out of debt. Me and my wife, we've been married for 4 years now. It took us about a year. We spent way too much money on our wedding. 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We paid off a little over $30,000, and fast forward a couple of years, we bought a home. We still didn't have all our debt paid off at the time. Bought a home. Now we have two kids, and we have right at $42,000 in credit card debt. We have $20,000. She has $20,000 in student loans. $13,000 in a mower. I think I still owe $13,000 on my truck. No, $14,000 on my truck. I have four jobs and a mowing company of my own, hence the mower. And she has a little party business where she does parties all together. I think we're going to clear right at $100,000 this year. And we're still not getting anywhere on the debt.
0: So you guys make $100,000 and you have about $89,000 in debt?
1: Yes.
0: Plus the mortgage.
1: Yeah, the mortgage is $1,656 a month. We owe $215 on it.
0: Okay, so let's ignore the mortgage for now. We're going to walk through a process called the baby steps. Do you guys have $1,000 for a starter emergency fund?
1: We do.
0: Great. Baby step one, check. Baby step two, we're going to knock out all of this consumer debt using the debt snowball method. So you ask, what is the fastest way to get out of debt? The one that has been proven to actually work, the one that we recommend that's caused millions of people to do this thing, is called the debt snowball method, where you list the balances, smallest to largest, and you ignore the interest rate, which is really hard to do when you see that interest adding up. But the goal here is momentum and progress, and you're going to knock out that smallest balance really fast with all the margin you can muster up, selling stuff, working those four extra jobs. She's hustling on the weekend with her side business. And once you free up a debt, you free up a payment. Now you apply that payment to the next debt. And so if you do that, making $100,000 and you got $89,000 in consumer debt, that's still going to take a while just based on the debt-to-income ratio. So now we go, okay, what can we sell? Well, you got a mower and a truck. Could we sell those things and get cheaper versions of them and get out of those payments?
2: Or how much do you make on your mowing business on the side versus
1: I don't pick up any other customers this year and I just stick where I'm at, I'm gonna make 22, but if you take taxes out, it's gonna be about gas and supply and the payment on the mower. I got 0% interest for 48 months, so I don't have any interest on it.
0: Are you trying to impress us, David? Trying to sell me on a mower?
1: we have, so all that together should be right at

0: 15,000 cleared.
1: Okay,
0: on the
1: so you,
0: business.
1: You basically bought a depreciating asset that is 100% mm-hmm. the valuation of your company.
0: Right.
1: And so I would say mathematically and psychologically and time-wise and two young kids, if you stop mowing and sold this tractor, there's 0% chance you get 13 grand for it, but let's pretend you did. And you just said, I'm not in the mowing business anymore. You actually come out net neutral, which in your situation is net positive.
0: Mm-hmm.
1: Because if you just went and got an, like for the time you mow, if you just went and got an hour, a minimum wage job, you'd come out net better when it's all said and done. You get what I'm saying?
0: Mm-hmm.
2: So how much is the mower worth?
0: It's brand new. I just bought it this year.
1: Oh,
0: it's a 2026. Yeah, it's 2026. It's got 100. I've already put 120 hours on it.
1: Oh, jeez.
2: Guess how many of your customers care if you have a 2026 mower versus the 2022 edition?
1: I have two nice mowers at my place. What kind of...
2: This is like the Maserati.
0: It's a Skag Tiger Cat, too.
1: Okay. Good wow. gosh,
0: 62
2: So you want you wanted a nice toy, and you said, I can justify it with my side business. That's fine.
0: Kind of, yeah.
1: What's your main business?
0: I work for a Walmart distribution center.
1: Okay, what's your second business?
0: I do the maintenance on our church campus, which is a total of four different buildings.
2: What makes you the most money per hour?
0: Per hour is whenever I do landscaping jobs.
1: So could you just work at the distribution center and cancel those other jobs and just start hustling more lawn care jobs?
0: I could, but it's very flexible with my other three jobs are all here on the church campus. All of them are here. I took the place of four other people. Whenever I took on all these positions, there was four different people doing them. I took all of them on. It's very flexible. I maybe work here 20 to 25 hours a week, give or take a couple hours.
1: What do you make per
0: hour?
1: And
0: I bring home, I think it was 17 an hour. It's $1,400 a month after Social Security and taxes are cut out.
2: Well, we're saying if you make 50 an hour doing landscaping, even with less flexibility, you'll come out ahead.
0: Right. What? But I'm worried that I run into the risk of not having a client, having the proper amount of clientele in order to fulfill all the area. Because this is year-round. I'm getting paid for the everything
1: I got you,
0: here.
1: But here's the thing. You're in an emergency situation. You're 100% leveraged mm-hmm. without your house.
0: Right.
2: And that my screen says you're $109,000 in debt, which is 20 more than I factored. So where's the other 20 right. coming from?
0: What is it now?
2: You got 42 in credit cards, 20 in student loans, mm-hmm. 13 on a mower, 14 on a truck. Is there anything I'm missing?
0: Yeah. I said 20,000 student loans, correct?
2: Yeah.
0: Yep, no, that's everything.
2: What is the truck worth? You owe 14 on it. What can you get for it, private party?
0: I think I know what I need to do. I think I need to sell the truck, but everybody in my family is like, if you're working that much, you need a reliable truck. It's worth 20. I think I can get 24 out of it.
2: So you will net 10K, in which you could go get a truck for 10K.
0: Right.
2: That's still reliable.
0: That's what I think I need to do, but so many people that I've relied on all my life.
2: So many people are broke, David.
1: Yeah.
2: You're asking broke people for advice. You're going to get broke people answers.
0: Right.
2: We're trying to show you a path out, and you're trying to justify with reliable transportation. And so what's your truck payment?
0: $315.
2: And then what's the mower payment?
0: $316. No, I'm sorry. They dropped it. It was $282 a month.
2: Okay, but between the two, you just gave yourself a $600 net raise if you sold both of those things.
0: Mm-hmm.
2: Now you got some margin to knock out the student loans.
0: Right.
2: Because now you're only $62,000 in debt, so we can start knocking out the next loan's balance.
0: So even though I would clear, more money a month having the mowing business, you're saying I would still come out.
2: You could go get a mower on Facebook Marketplace and charge $50 a yard.
1: The only thing I'm worried about on that mower is that you could resell it for $9,000.
0: Right.
2: Could you get your $13,000 back out of it?
1: No chance, I bet.
0: I think I could probably get $10,000 to $11,000.
2: Okay. So you could save up the difference, and you'd still be better off. If you came up with $3,000 in cash to get out of that loan and sold it, it's still wise. Yeah. So don't have the sunk cost fallacy of, well, I'm underwater on the mower, so I can't sell that. I can't sell the truck because I need reliable transportation. That's the kind of stuff
1: that's going to
2: keep you in
1: debt. I can't give up this church job because it's flexible.
0: Yeah, I fully believe I can sell the truck. I don't have an issue selling the truck. It's just been trying to listen to other people. I trust it, but I see what you're saying 100% there. So you're saying I should give up the church job and the mowing business and sell my truck and then just pick up a part-time job?
1: No, I'm saying if you're going to keep this tractor and keep this mowing business, because it sounds like you're really good at it. It sounds like you're actually making some headway. You've reached that saturation point where the amount of jobs you're willing to go get barely covers your costs. But since you've barely covered your cost, if you found time, if you found another 22 hours in your schedule, could you fill that time with mowing jobs that would then cash flow this business in a powerful way, get that tractor paid off in 3 months, and now you're off to the races?
0: Right.
1: You get what I'm saying? So don't do all three of those, like, because then you'll just be sitting at home with one job, no truck, no lawn mowing business, no side hustles. You got to work extra jobs. I just want you to say, like, you've got to pick a few things and go laser focus on them instead of trying to do everything and keep a lifestyle and keep flexible. It's just too much.
2: Yeah, you're spreading yourself thin. So you asked us what's the fastest way out of debt. We just gave you a path out of this thing real fast. Now you got to decide if you're going to go do it.
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6: From ABC News, I'm Dave Packer. A state of emergency tonight in Wisconsin, a day after a monster tornado ripped through parts of the state. Homes destroyed, trees and utility poles snapped like twigs. Now that weather moving east, a severe storm threat from Virginia up to New England. And a rough day for anyone flying. ABC's Rhiannon Alley is at New York's LaGuardia Airport.
7: Yeah, it was a disastrous day for travelers. More than 2,000 flights canceled and another 6,000 delayed. That's just here in the U.S. And it's not over yet. It's going to be a stormy night for millions. So we'll likely see effects even tomorrow and beyond.
6: Today, a judge in Georgia sentencing convicted high school shooter Colt Gray to life in prison without parole for killing two students and two teachers. ABC's Faith Abube.
8: In court, prosecutors playing recordings of jailhouse calls between 16-year-old school shooter Colt Gray and his mother. Gray was bragging that he was now in the, quote, big leagues of mass shooters. The judge's decision coming days after Gray pleaded guilty to all 55 counts against him. Gray will spend the rest of his life in prison without the possibility of parole.
6: Ukrainian President Volodymyr Zelensky and Israeli Prime Minister Benjamin Netanyahu attended the funeral of the late Senator Lindsey Graham in Washington today and met separately today with President Trump. A faith leader in Springfield, Ohio, says the Haitian community there is terrified now that temporary protected status has expired. Pastor Carl Ruby.
9: I have had a firsthand account from a Haitian gentleman who his one of his lifelong friends was murdered. Decapitated, and the body was left in his front yard. So that's what Haiti is like right now. It's worse now than it was when TPS started.
6: Florida carrying out two executions today, including an 80-year-old, the second oldest person to ever receive a lethal injection in modern U.S. history. 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
10: If you have
11: to... Here's the official forecast. A heat advisory in effect through tomorrow night. Otherwise, partly cloudy this evening, scattered showers and 73. Mostly sunny tomorrow with a high of 90. Clear and 67 tomorrow night. Thursday, it's going to be sunny with a high of 88. Mostly clear heading into Thursday night, the low down to 67. Mostly sunny Friday to wrap up the work week, a high of 89. Friday night, mostly cloudy, showers and 70. 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
22: Si, senor.
21: It's a dimly lit room deeper than the bowels of the Armstrong and Getty Communications compound, and today we're toiling under the title of the show.
22: Child molesters, scammers, and communists. They never admit what they really are. Or if you prefer, Fauci guilty of everything we've ever said.
21: Yeah, man, that's getting a lot of attention. When's the hearing's actually tomorrow, I guess, with Rand Paul, where he's going to get into the Fauci diaries and everything like that, but...
23: Indeed.
21: Of course, I don't know. I haven't been paying attention. I don't know if this has made anything, any news other than like New York Post and Fox. I don't know if any mainstream news. Has the CNN or MSNBC or anybody, New York Times, have any of those people?
23: I don't know. I don't recall seeing it in the New York Times.
21: Know.
23: I can look. The Wall Street Journal has both an article, which is horrible, absolutely horrible, written by a young Columbia School of Journalism grad. Wall Street Journal, why are you hiring people from Columbia? It is a Democrat activist piece. And then it is contradicted wholesale by the editorial board. I would say a few pages later, but who actually flips pages in a newspaper these days? The editorial board has a completely different interpretation of it. It's practically, you know, the one blind man grasping the tail of the elephant and the other fella grabbing it elsewhere. Unbelievable.
21: Did that
23: it's like they're discussing two different things.
21: Did that actually happen once? Is that where came from? A couple of blind guys came across an elephant and just really got into an argument over what the hell it was?
23: Before the development of cricket in India, blind guy elephant groping was the nation's number one pastime.
21: Blind guy touched something and guess what it is was their national sport.
23: Right. Let's have blind guys grope something and describe it. This will be great. Today on the show, an elephant.
21: But
23: an elephant. Let's all enjoy.
21: But it gave the world a
23: Oh, don't touch him there.
21: Hey, that's why it made that noise. It gave the world a helpful metaphor, though. So that's fantastic.
23: Indeed. Yes, yes, indeed.
21: Trump is meeting with both Netanyahu and Zelensky today.
23: Yes.
21: That's pretty big.
23: I think it is.
21: Two wars we're involved in?
23: I need to just get over the fact that Trump is ridiculously, dangerously mercurial and just deal with it. Yes, it would. It appears that Zelensky is back in his good graces for whatever reason. Perhaps it's the influence of Laura Loomer, who completely changed her mind 180 degrees because she went to Ukraine and talked to a couple of people. So yeah, super.
21: I don't know what the reason is. I don't know what the reason
23: That's what she says. Okay. I went to Ukraine. I talked to people, blah, blah, blah. You think she's on the payroll?
21: I don't know what it is. Nobody knows. And it's hard to say.
23: Well, right. It's like, you know, the Tucker Candace thing. I just think they're greed heads. I just think they become completely cynical and realized, all right, the chuckleheads really go for this sort of thing. We're going to give them what they want. I don't know. I'm disgusted by all of it.
21: How are you hardcore in favor of Russia, like to the point of he's restoring Christianity and all that crap? Sorry, I feel like that's crap if you agree with that.
23: I think crap is too soft a term.
21: He's bombing churches, among other things. He's murdering people left and right, sending them to the front where their life expectancy is 20 minutes. That's not a very Christian thing to do.
23: I'd go with horrific satanic lies.
21: But anyway she
23: using
21: was
23: using rape as a weapon of battle constantly.
21: She was one of
23: huge percentage of, I'm sorry, a huge percentage of POWs report sexual abuse.
21: Oh yeah. Yeah. Oh, that's rough. Anyway, she was one of those people and then has come out as pro Ukraine all of a sudden. And it's only important because she is has President Trump's ear. Trump listens to her, so anyway, it's going the right direction, so I can't complain. I think it's just the, and I think this is a really interesting dynamic of culture and personality. And some of that comes out in the Odyssey. The old timey way of looking at the world, a great man was anybody who just did what they wanted and were, and accomplished it, whether it was moral or not, you just got done what you wanted to get done.
23: Mm-hmm.
21: Caesar wiping out 1 million people, killing, you know, all kinds of innocent people. That is a great man. Let's cheer him like crazy. Or Decius or whoever. And Trump is more in line with that sort of thing. Just who's winning? I'm with who's winning. I'm with winners. Mm-hmm. And I think that's why he, you know, leaned Putin. And now Putin's a loser and Zelensky's a winner. I think it's that simple for him.
23: Wow. Wow. Interesting. That's
21: I like winners. I like people who win.
23: It's a different philosophy for guiding the ship of state. Let's see how it plays out.
21: I think it was the philosophy of the whole world, or still parts of the world, but for the whole world, pre-Christianity. That's Tom Holland's theory from the book Dominion.
23: Yeah, and then certainly it diminished further after the Enlightenment in the Western world. It's,
21: yeah.
23: It still holds sway in the Muslim world, for what it's worth.
21: Well, right. That's why, and I've said this, I apologize if you've heard this me say this 10 times, but when I heard the Osama bin Laden story, where he said, when people see two horses fighting, a strong horse and a weak horse, they root for the strong horse, and I thought, no, I don't. I don't think most people, that strong horse is about to kill that weak horse.
23: Kill him! Kill him! Kill the weakling.
21: So that's that's a very different philosophy of life. You just root for the strong versus the weak. and the weak are getting what they deserve.
23: Or you root for justice and compassion just in general. Hey, how about you two horses stop settling this with violence?
21: And I think Osama bin Laden and maybe Trump, I shouldn't put them together.
23: Wow,
21: that's
23: well,
21: not fair.
23: We won't get any emails over that one.
21: That's not fair. That's not what I meant. Yeah. But just as a worldview, I think a lot of the people of the go ahead, keep rooting for the weak and to see where that gets you over time, I think would be their philosophy. I tend to root for the underdog and the weak, but that's where I come from. And I don't know if that's the Christian influence on Western civilization or what, but.
23: Yeah.
21: I was on the side of Ukraine from the beginning, and I still am now that they're winning. I don't need to switch to the weak, though. That's an interesting point. I just made about myself. I'm staying with the strong because they're on the right side of it.
23: Speaking for myself, I yearn for justice.
21: Yeah.
23: And I'm actually sincere about that. I couldn't help but say it as if I'm modeling for a statue of myself. But yeah. Yeah, I mean.
21: You did say that like you're standing literally on a pedestal.
23: Perhaps with a cape and a.
21: Right, some sort of sheet over your shoulder. Yes. And there is a sculptor hard at work with his big block of granite trying to make a sculpture.
23: I may be wearing laurel leaves in this scenario.
21: I yearn for justice.
23: Yeah. But you inadvertently made a good point. I mean, certainly I was rooting for the Allies when the Germans and Japanese were on the front foot. And then after the Allies achieved the advantage, I was continuing to root for the Allies.
21: Yeah, I didn't switch to the weak side because I always root for the weak. So I guess you got to make that clear.
23: That's right. Well, Mike Singletary with a different point of view. But
21: anyway, that's enough philosophizing. The servants are thinking, there he goes again. Yeah, justice, justice, justice. And then you'd say, bring me some grapes, and they would hustle off with their
23: feed them to me names. Feed them to me.
21: Let's start the show officially. We have a silly clip today. I'm Jack Armstrong. He's Joe Getty. On this, it is Tuesday, July 28th, the year 2026. We're Armstrong and Getty, and we approve of this program.
23: Let's begin then officially. According to FCC rules and regulations, the show starts at mark.
0: And the squirrel's free once again. Hemmed in? No, I won't be hemmed in. I have freedom on my mind. Trying to go between the legs, and eventually he gets away again.
21: Hey, a squirrel got onto a baseball field. That's fantastic. No, I yearn for freedom. And off he goes.
23: I give it like 3 minutes and say play on.
21: We've got a full-minute version of that we'll play for you a little bit later. That's fun. That's good. Excellent. Time at the old bar. I've been to plenty of games where that would be a very welcome distraction from nothing happening.
23: Well, and I'm thinking, if I'm like the crew chief of the umpires, I'm thinking, all right, A, it's a baseball game. What are the chances a squirrel disrupts it? And if it does, so what? B, it's a squirrel. It's not like it's a four-year-old child running around that we might hit with the ball or something like that. It's a squirrel. It's fine. God will make more of them. Play on, I would declare.
21: Or a lion or something.
23: Oh, right. Yes, also. That more likely to be disruptive, yes.
21: Could have used that during the halfway mark of the World Cup final.
23: Oh.
21: That would have been a very welcome.
23: I'd have paid money for a squirrel or a beaver or that Jimothy or whatever.
21: Jimothy running across the field in the World Cup final. Oh, my God. That would have been the greatest thing ever. Oh, my God. Yeah, everybody had been talking on Twitter. Somebody captured Jimothy, got him all the way to New York for the World Cup final, and somehow got him into the stadium and released him during the soccer game.
1: Put a FIFA vest on him, you know?
23: Oh, yeah. Put an Argentina jersey on him.
21: Yeah, you got to put a jersey for one team or the other. I don't know who Jimothy roots for.
23: The classic one team on one side and the other team on the other one.
21: There is hardly a joke you could make that includes the word Jimothy that I would not laugh at least for a while.
23: So stupid. Half our kids are communists and people are fixated on a deformed raccoon. These are the final days, friends.
21: Gotta be the end times.
23: Yes.
21: So we've got the headlines for the end times coming up with Heather Myers. Stay here.
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14: How often do you stop to wonder whether you should share something that's revealing, maybe even embarrassing, with a partner, a friend, or even your boss? In her new book called Revealing, The Underrated Power of Oversharing, behavioral scientist Leslie John says doing just that can help you deepen relationships that are vital to your life. We need people to trust us in order to get things like love, friendship, and career success. That's what she told us. When you make yourself vulnerable by revealing something sensitive, it does make other people trust you. In turn, when you ask someone to reveal something about themselves, showing that interest will generally lead someone to like you more. Why? Because people like to be asked about themselves, she says. It also signals that they are discriminating and choosy, but in a good way. I'm Dr. Sanjay Gupta, helping you live a better life.
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1: Here's something I don't fully understand. So Biden pardoned Dr. Fauci on his way out the door. Rand Paul said that pardon won't stick because Fauci perjured himself before the pardon, but I don't think that's the way pardons work. I'm confused by that.
2: I couldn't. I'd have to think about that.
1: People almost always get pardoned for things they did a long time ago.
2: Well, it's preemptive pardons that's bizarre for charges that haven't even been filed and allegations that haven't been made.
1: Anyway, more on that later.
2: Yeah, let's figure out who's reporting what. It's Lee's story with Heather Myers. Heather, take it away.
3: Hi, Jack and Joe. Good morning. It is Tuesday. Let's get you caught up on the headlines. Here's how the networks are reporting the news, starting with NBC News. Netanyahu to join Trump for high-stakes meeting at the White House. From CNN, Netanyahu is in Washington to meet with a testy Trump. And from ABC News, Netanyahu and Zelensky to push their agendas at the White House meetings with Trump.
1: Yeah, and I think everybody's view is that Trump is cooling toward Netanyahu and warming toward Zelensky as opposed to a couple of years ago.
3: Recently called Netanyahu crazy during a, back and forth with a reporter. All right, from Newsmax, Iran-linked media outlet publishes threat video targeting Melania and Barron.
1: Yeah, how's that for negotiating in good faith? They put out a sort of mock murder Trump's family video yesterday.
2: Talks are going well. Deep talks, productive talks, making progress.
3: From New York Times, Trump asked the Supreme Court to allow an order that would restrict mail-in voting. From ABC News this morning, Brian Koberger seeks to withdraw guilty plea in University of Idaho murders.
1: Scumbag.
2: This is exactly what you'd expect from a terribly maladjusted narcissist who took his narcissism to the extreme that he thought he could get away with a multiple murder, and now he's just trying to manipulate the court. Hang him. I'd like to see him hanged.
1: He's a PhD candidate who, like all sociopaths, thinks he's smarter than everybody and just wants to jerk the world around. Don't let him.
3: Right. From Fox News, Japan rocked by several earthquakes, including a magnitude 6.8.
1: That's a big one.
3: That's
1: have there
3: huge.
1: Been any tsunamis or anything?
3: Good question. I haven't heard of a tsunami warning, but there have been buildings and homes that have collapsed in that 6.8 quake.
1: So man, they get a lot of earthquakes in Japan.
3: Ring of fire, yes. Fox News, Fauci privately took credit for COVID-19 lockdowns despite public denial, newly exposed diary entries reveal.
2: Yeah, we need to find that back-to-back. We may have it where he says, I never called to lock down anything. And then the entries from his diary saying, yeah, I reached out to this governor and this governor and told them, you got to lock down. Liar.
3: From murderer. CNN, Savannah Guthrie posts new video asking to bring Nancy home. It's been almost 6 months. We're coming up on almost 6 months.
1: Yeah, I feel sorry for her. I mean, for the obvious. And then being a public figure, having to go through all your grief on a horrible situation like this in public. Ugh.
2: Yeah, it's just and she should do what she's doing, because there's a very, very small chance the murderer is a person who has a conscience and things got out of hand. I think the chances are a lot better. It's somebody with absolutely no conscience whatsoever, and there's no appeal that will work. And they just say, I'm not going to reach out to anybody. It's all downside for me. To hell with you. It's unfortunate.
3: Fred
2: but of course,
3: News.
2: I'm sorry, Heather, I got to throw this in. That person only did that because of capitalism, because of, according to Democratic Socialists, they only abducted an old woman and led to her death because of capitalism. So there should be no jail for him, lunatics.
3: From Mondami, from Fox News, Mondami sparks fears of violence after doxing wealthy NYC property owners.
1: Yeah, that was a heck of a thing. I'm more interested in getting into the whole government-run grocery store speech that he gave yesterday.
2: I love the headline in the Journal, Mao comes to Manhattan. The gloves are off. Let's go.
3: Yeah. CNN FAA says seats on hundreds of Boeing 737 MAX jets were incorrectly installed.
2: Whoops.
1: Which is only a problem if you crash, according to Boeing.
3: Yeah, this is true.
1: So hope you don't crash.
3: Although I was on a Southwest flight recently where the seats have been rearranged where I was supposed to have a window seat, and there's no window there. It's like there's a wall. instead of a window.
1: Interesting.
3: Yes. Frustrating, too. From CBS News, Cracker Barrel, the CEO who oversaw that controversial logo design, is now stepping down.
1: Why? Seemed like such a good idea to...
3: Why did it take so long to step down?
1: Yeah, make everybody, the entire country across, question your decision-making. Even people that had never eaten at a Cracker Barrel thought you were an idiot.
3: From ABC News, circus performer accidentally shot in the neck with an arrow at the New York County Fair.
1: Wow, I need more details on that story.
3: Somebody missed their target, or perhaps did not miss the target.
1: Exactly. Love triangle, that's my guess.
3: Possibly. From the Babylon Bee this morning, Fauci starting to think that maybe keeping a daily perjury diary, was a bad idea.
1: A daily perjury diary. I want to know more about that. Anybody who keeps a diary, or how about all my conversations with chatbots? Are those all records that if something ever happened in your life, the government could grab them? Does that mean nobody should ever keep a diary?
2: Texts between us, which is why I'm always very careful what goes into print.
1: That's no way to live. We can't live like that.
2: We haven't. Wake up.
4: Good morning. Armstrong and Getty.
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7: If I were to ask you what makes for a good night's sleep, you'd probably say a dark, quiet room, not too many things on your mind. 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Temperature may be one of the most underappreciated factors in sleep. 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Most experts will recommend a room temperature of 60 to 67 degrees Fahrenheit. 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
12: The Tony Fauci I saw in those emails is not the Tony Fauci I knew over the years. I mean, he was a guy who is sober, who is careful about his public appearances and his statements, was always very thoughtful.
1: I hate to get distracted here. Michael, what was that song you just played?
13: Ella Langley, Choosing Texas, the number one song right now.
1: That's the number one song. It's breaking all kinds of records. I heard it for the first time the other day. Man, I don't know what it is about that song, but that grabs your heart.
2: I have never heard that song in my life. I just heard, I'm sorry, we can't play it on the podcast for bizarre, for technical, legal reasons. I'd never heard it in my life. The sound immediately hooked me.
1: It's an old-timey sounding heartbreak song, heartbreak song that is a really, really big hit right now. Anyway, that was a big distraction from Scott Gottlieb there yesterday. He was the probably number two face of the pandemic, at least for the media. He was on all your Sunday talk shows all the time and that sort of stuff. And we played, I don't know how many clips of him over the pandemic years. He was the first person I ever heard say, I remember this, and this was shocking to me. It was on one of the Sunday shows, and he said, some mayor in this country is going to have the guts to shut down their city. And I thought, shut down the city? What are you talking about? I couldn't even imagine that ever happening. But he read the diaries from Anthony Fauci that are now out. Rand Paul put them out. The hearing is tomorrow. Rand Paul thinks Fauci is a villain. Scott Gottlieb read those and said, that's not the Anthony Fauci I knew in those diaries. So even he is obviously surprised slash shocked slash embarrassed slash troubled by what he has seen in the Anthony Fauci diaries.
2: Anthony Fauci is a skilled con man, I believe. I think he's a megalomaniac, an egomaniac, and
1: which seems to be true with scientists a lot.
2: Yeah, particularly those that rise to the heights of science slash politics. Yeah, they are in love with themselves and their own infallibility. So the publication of the diaries is getting increasing attention, beginning on the right and moving toward the center right, and we'll see whether this stuff is picked up by, you know, your center left media. And the reason I'm concerned about that is not that I need the affirmation of the New York Times reporting on stories I think are important, but I'm at the core concerned about the COVID cover up and Fauci and all this mess, because the COVID era was, as y'all know, an absolutely astounding and horrific example of government overreach and the willingness of hundreds of millions of our friends and neighbors to go along with whatever the government told them to do, no matter how ridiculous, unconstitutional, or unscientific it was. It was a disappearance of the love of liberty on a level I've never observed before, and I hope to never see again.
1: Right. Britt Hume on Fox yesterday said it was the greatest policy failure of his lifetime.
2: Yeah.
1: A lot of these lockdowns, the school stuff, obviously, by far the worst. But
2: it's one of the greatest crimes against American children in our history, maybe the greatest.
1: It extends. It's bad enough that a guy like Anthony Fauci could jump and so much the country says how high, regardless of your, you know, constitutionally mandated freedoms.
2: Right.
1: But it extended to your local county numbnuts who just got that job because they donated enough money to somebody who didn't have any expertise or anything. And they got to make all kinds of decisions about whether or not kids could play in the park. That's why I think 38 states have now passed laws where no. This needs to be like the legislature needs to get involved or something before we start making these rules.
2: All right, so let's get into what's actually in these diaries. And, excuse me, the Wall Street Journal News Department's coverage of it made my head just about explode. Key takeaways from Anthony Fauci's COVID-era journals, and some young woman from Columbia Journalism School wrote up this article. And she talks about the lab leak thing, but in the kind of setup to the four or five takeaways. Writes it as if only Rand Paul thinks it came from a lab. I mean, Rand Paul's on this weirdo personal vendetta. Anyway, most people think it's not. But here are your takeaways from the diaries, according to this little girl who the Wall Street Journal, to their shame, let write up the news coverage of this.
1: Oh, man.
2: Fauci fixated on media attention. That's your number one takeaway. He was in love with the spotlight. Two, Fauci's relationship with Trump deteriorated. Okay, so now let's make it about Trump, the greatest loss of our civil liberties, certainly since the Japanese internment camps, which are arguably more defensible than the COVID thing. Anyway, point number three, he knew how to play politics. And point four, finally, he called the Chinese lab leak hypothesis a conspiracy theory. Then she mentions that he discussed the origins in January 2020, saying somewhere the virus jumped from animals to humans. Days later, he received a call from scientists who said it was possible the viral mutation was deliberately inserted and then either accidentally released from the lab. But he wrote in 2021 with more confidence about COVID-19, where it came from. I have always said that the very high likelihood is it originated naturally among animals, blah, blah, blah. And then she just leaves it alone. Like, again, Rand Paul's the only person who ever claimed otherwise. And then says Fauci complained about having to discuss the theory that the COVID-19 virus came from a Chinese lab. Quote, it is inevitable that they will be hassling me about this for some time, he wrote in 2021. She does not mention at all the NIH under Fauci funding Peter Daszak and Health Co-Alliance, whatever the hell the name of the company was, that was financing the gain-of-function work in the Wuhan lab. to not mention that direct conflict of interest is, well, it's the opposite of journalism. It sucks. Meanwhile, a couple of pages later, if you have the paper, the editorial board murders Fauci, blasts him appropriately. The revealing diaries of Dr. Fauci, newly released diaries, tell a different story from what he told you. And then they get right into it.
1: Yeah, it's interesting. Whoever wrote that article has a different view than Scott Gottlieb, who was at least nominally an ally of Fauci through the whole thing, saying, yeah, that's not the Anthony Fauci I knew in those diaries. So yeah. Even he was shocked by when those that was in that stuff. But apparently the Wall Street Journal author was not.
2: And I should just despair of this ever getting fixed or people being honest about it for the reason that. And who was the great sage who said this? Probably different sages through history. It is much easier to fool someone than to convince them they've been fooled. And so we have many millions of people, including powerful people, who just can't in their ego, in their heart, admit, wow, I was totally wrong. Anyway.
1: Some of it is the Trump thing, though. Some of it is the weird TDS because Trump might have been right about something, and to my bones, I can't have that be true.
2: You combine those two. It's like combining the two elements in an epoxy together, and you get just something that can't be broken. Anyway, you know, and I realize I sound a little like I'm being obsessed. I'm obsessing about the journalism part of it. But they gave it to their breaking news writer, a young woman from the Columbia Journalism School. This is not breaking news. This is another block of evidence in a story that has a tremendous amount of context that's been discussed for years. And it's interesting because the editorial board of the Wall Street Journal, which is enormously influential, has a completely different take and has both fists flailing. So anyway, let me just get back to the facts. So the Wall Street Journal points out, or I'm sorry, the editorial board. One conclusion is that on important points, Dr. Fauci was both wrong and dishonest. For instance, he and allies in the government science industrial complex still cling to the theory that COVID-19 evolved naturally in animal populations before spreading to humans. Yet on Feb 1, 2020, his diary records a meeting with a dozen prominent virologists in which only two credited this natural origins theory. The rest suspected the virus might have been created artificially and leaked. We all know the story. The diary suggests that by January 26, 2020, Dr. Fauci believed the virus had not originated in the Wuhan wet market, often identified as the source by natural origin advocates. This didn't stop him and his allies from painting skeptics of the natural origin theory as politicized cranks and conspiracy theorists. Previously released documents shed light on how Dr. Fauci orchestrated publication of a scientific paper to suppress the theory that COVID leaked from the Wuhan Institute of Virology.
1: And it went to the point, as we all know, that Twitter, Facebook, certainly any broadcast media wouldn't even allow anybody to discuss the idea that it came out of the lab. You were banned. You were knocked off of Facebook or Twitter.
2: Yeah, you were literally you were shut down. Your account was shut down if you said, hey, I think we really ought to look into the lab leak thing for this reason and that reason. Ask Marty McCary and Jay Bhattacharya and anybody who signed on to the Great Barrington Declaration that was right about everything. And one more point. Fauci fairly recently claimed in an interview, I think it was on CNBC, he said, I never advocated shutting anything down. That was the CDC. It was their job, blah, blah, blah. But as the Journal Editorial Board points out, the diary also brags on Dr. Fauci's influence persuading the likes of California Governor Gavin Newsom and then New York Mayor Bill de Blasio to shut down schools and lock down parts of the economy. Yet he later claimed in public he had never argued for locking anything down.
1: Those would be the nation's number one and number two biggest school districts in the entire country.
2: Yes.
1: That he argued with the governors, you need to shut them down, and they did. But then he went on TV and said, I didn't have anything to do with the shutdowns. That was other people making those decisions.
2: And to your point, Jack, roughly 60 seconds ago, conversely, Dr. Fauci gloated to himself about his viciousness toward critics. July 14, 2020. So I'm trying to quash a skeptical memo about his policies by Journal contributor Stephen Moore. Quote, I told White House aide Alyssa Farah that the White House needs to shut up Stephen Moore or stop his publication of Dr. Wrong paper. If he does not, the entire academic community will dump all over the POTUS. So effing Fauci was demanding that the White House shut down the free media's skepticism. And if he doesn't, he's going to turn the entire academic community all over the POTUS and bragged about it in his diary. He is a monster and a murderer, and he sponsored the gain of function research that escaped from the lab because of carelessness and killed millions, including your loved ones, and damaged the hearts and minds of children for perhaps the rest of their lives. You got contradictory proof. Send it. Send pages of it. Send reams of it. Go ahead.
1: So we'll probably have to talk about this more later because we are running out of time.

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1: They can't handle the idea of Trump maybe was right.
2: Mm-hmm.
1: Who cares whether Trump was right or not? First of all, as Jon Stewart pointed out, with Stephen Colbert, it's the most likely thing by far. And remember, Colbert pushed back so hard. No. You can't even say that as a joke on this show.
2: Right. Yeah.
1: God
2: telling
1: dang it.
2: A clip.
1: What a maddening thing. And it's horrifying. Like you were saying earlier, it's horrifying to realize how people, for all kinds of different weird ideological reasons, can go along with something so horrible for so long.
2: Yep.
1: It makes you understand how the Nazis did what they did and got German citizens to go along with all that and everything. I mean, it really does. Oh, God dang it. Yeah, we'll talk more about this later. We got mailbag on the way. Stay here.
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9: A better life with Dr. Sanjay Gupta.
10: There are lots of things you can measure to get an idea of how healthy you are at any given moment. Temperature, heart rate, blood pressure, just to name a few. But how about how healthy you will be and how long you're likely to live? According to a new study out of the University at Buffalo, two simple strength tests are pretty accurate at predicting longevity in older women. One is hand grip strength, and the other is how quickly people can stand up from a seated position without using their arms. By the way, I remember interviewing former President Jimmy Carter when he was quite old and being really impressed how he just popped out of the chair without using his arms. Not a lot of older people can actually do that. But I think the message here is that maintaining strength as you age is going to help you perform everyday activities, but also help you avoid injury and stay independent. I'm Dr. Sanjay Gupta, helping you live a better life.
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0: calendars. That's Saturday, August 1st from 9 a.m. to 1 p.m. on the Riverwalk behind the L&N Depot in downtown Murphy, North Carolina. Admission is free, the vibes are great, and the tomatoes are ripe. We'll see you there.
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5: Executive producer Hanson just did a search on all ABC news sources to see how many stories they had about Fauci and his diaries. Not a single Fauci story. Not one for one of the biggest news outlets in America. Over everything that's come out in the last couple of days from Rand Paul releasing that stuff. Not a single story.
6: Yeah, more on that to come.
5: Freaking
6: Here's your
5: amazing.
6: Freedom-loving quote of the day, continuing our series on Iran. It's by an Iranian writer. Inside Iran, people are actually quite well educated about America. There are things they don't understand, particularly in the government, but the people, by and large, know the American sensibility quite well, and the reverse is not true. That's probably true. I happen to know more than most about the Iranian people, but... we're the world's greatest economy and superpower. So, yeah, we're less interested in other people than they are in us. It's one of the privileges and hazards of being the big dog. Mailbag.
5: I probably don't know much about the average Iranian. Hardly anything.
6: More on that to come as well. Drop us a note. Mailbag at ArmstrongandGetty.com. Steve in Eugene was the first one in. China, Russia, Iran, North Korea, the Axis a-holes. You got to call them crink. The crinks are at it again. Yeah, I had the N of North Korea, but not the K. Crink. China, Russia, Iran, North Korea. Crink axis. Eric Toodles Smith in beautiful Astoria, Oregon. Oregon weighing in heavily this morning, enthusiastically. More, by the way, Jack, as an aside, more David Lee Roth themed emails than I anticipated after our very brief discussion yesterday. The former frontman of Van Halen.
5: It's funny the things that... touch a nerve.
6: Yeah, I think people, including us, we're looking for an excuse not to just...
5: Correct.
6: You know, wallow in the uber-serious stuff all the time.
5: Correct.
6: Anyway, yesterday you compared the personality of former VH frontman David Lee Roth to that of a cartoon character. I recall many years ago, DJ on KFOG San Francisco referred to Diamond Dave as Bugs Bunny with genitals. I always thought that was right on. Great minds think alike. Bugs Bunny with genitals.
5: Because he was so good at posing in a cool way, you kind of assigned a slightly different personality to him, I think, than what his real personality is.
6: But what is his real personality that Jack so boldly claims to know? Dana writes, guys, I worked with David in the late 80s. I can assure you that his performance persona is far from his offstage one. I found him to be quite thoughtful and caring.
5: Well, then why would you adopt the Bugs Bunny persona?
6: He was incredibly, because it made him so rich and famous, probably. He was incredibly loyal to his crew and those in his inner circle. He may come off as crazy, but in real life, he was an excellent businessman, very kind to me personally. That's nice.
5: I'm not sure he's still not crazy. He might not have been crazy back when you worked with him in the 80s. I saw an interview with him the other day. I don't think his brain works.
6: It doesn't work great. I'll concede that. Well, we're out of time.
5: You know what? We actually have three more hours. Three more hours, and you can get any segment you want through the The wonderful God-created wonder of podcasting. Armstrong and Getty On Demand is what you look for. Subscribe, and then you'll get the segments automatically. A lot more on the way. Stay with us.
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13: From ABC News, I'm Dave Packer. After a meeting with President Trump today, Israeli Prime Minister Benjamin Netanyahu said in an interview this evening that the two leaders are in lockstep.
14: Netanyahu's first face-to-face with the president since the war began exactly 5 months ago. Their relationship has hit a rocky patch. Earlier, Trump bristling when told Netanyahu was bringing him intelligence showing Iran is trying to rebuild its nuclear capabilities. Netanyahu later describing their Oval Office sit-down as excellent, a conversation of full partnership of mutual support. One of the best conversations he's had with Donald Trump.
13: ABC's Mary Bruce. Ukraine's President Volodymyr Zelensky also met with President Trump. Both foreign leaders attended the funeral for the late Senator Lindsey Graham in Washington today. President Trump gave remarks.
15: He was a man who gave America the full measure of his good and mighty heart until that heart itself just gave out.
13: A judge in Georgia sentencing convicted high school shooter Colt Gray to life in prison without parole for killing two students and two teachers. Barrow County District Attorney Brad Smith said Gray's involvement in an online hate group that idolized school shooters was a red flag his parents should have noticed.
16: Mrs. Gray should have noticed this really early on. This is not just some innocent little game that kids play. And firearms need to be taken away from these children.
13: The Senate has confirmed Jay Clayton as the next director of National Intelligence. Republican Senator Tom Cotton, chair of the Senate Intelligence Committee, noting Clayton's experience as the U.S. Attorney for the Southern District of New York.
17: He's overseen numerous high-profile cases, including the indictment of Venezuelan dictator Nicolas Maduro and the prosecution of an Iran-backed terrorist connected to multiple attempted terror attacks in the United States.
13: The confirmation vote along party lines. You're listening to ABC News.
18: If you haven't...
19: Here's the official forecast. A heat advisory in effect through tomorrow night. Otherwise, partly cloudy this evening. Scattered showers and 73. Mostly sunny tomorrow with a high of 90. Clear and 67 tomorrow night. Thursday, it's going to be sunny with a high of 88. Mostly clear heading into Thursday night. The low down to 67. Mostly sunny Friday to wrap up the work week. A high of 89. Friday night, mostly cloudy, showers and 70. I'm Craig Allen on Talk Radio 102.3.
20: A Better Life with Dr. Sanjay Gupta.
21: They say consistency is key, but sometimes you just got to switch it up. A new study out of Harvard School of Public Health found that varying your exercise routine could add years to your life. What exercise someone did didn't matter much. What did matter was that all the exercises together worked all the muscle groups in their body. Now, an added benefit to changing things up is it can help you push through the plateau effect. That's when your body gets so efficient at doing something that you actually stop getting better at it. And we know from previous research that specializing in any one sport at a young age can make someone actually more prone to injury. And as experts we talk to point out, even elite athletes switch up things with their workouts, making sure to target strength, cardio, flexibility, balance, and doing that every single week. I'm Dr. Sanjay Gupta, helping you live a better life.
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27: 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Once a month, our five city-run grocery stores will set prices for this core set of goods at 30% below typical retail prices. No exceptions, no gimmicks. The savings will last for the entire month. That means no weekly fluctuations nor sticker shock at the checkout line.
5: Wow, that's a mayor of New York City who, as Bill Maher said yesterday, is a communist, not just a socialist. Or
6: and
5: Democrat
6: an Islamist,
5: socialist.
6: The cherry on the evil sundae.
5: Not just a Sweden-leaning Democrat or whatever. He's a freaking communist. Talking about his government-run grocery stores that he's... Are they actually opening? Because I remember when he was running, all the noise being, you know, he can talk about this all he wants, but mayors don't set grocery store policies. So how does that whole thing work?
6: Well, they've already designated the property and bought it for many times its alleged worth. And I guess they're moving ahead with developing it and staffing it, building it, but it doesn't exist yet.
5: When do we get into the economic pushback on this plan? After he talks, or?
6: That's a good question.
5: Well, since he just mentioned the 30%, I'll just throw it in right now. Obviously, one of the problems with this sort of government-run grocery store, that where the staple items of life, and I haven't seen the list, I'm guessing it's like, I don't know, milk, bread, food, are 30% cheaper than all of your regular free market grocery stores. Well, you're undercutting all of those grocery stores that can't sell that stuff then, and they're either going to stop selling that stuff or go out of business. That's pretty much the only two options.
0: And those grocery stores famously run very, very narrow margins.
5: 2% margin in grocery stores.
0: Yeah, they don't make much profit at all. You know, I think it helps to talk about the economic insanity of this before we hear the communist ringleader speak. I'm going to quote very briefly Nellie Bowles of the Free Press, who mentions just in general of the DSA. I'm going to say it. The socialists have become full commies. All food, energy, medicine, and transportation is state-run. Full communism. And she mentions the New York City DSA co-chair went on TV last week when he was asked about bodega owners, those little grocery stores that are everywhere in New York City, who might be upset over having to compete with the new government grocery stores, which don't have to pay property taxes or rent and are subsidized by taxpayers. Here's what he said. Maybe they shouldn't have been in that business in the first place. Oh, baby, they're heating up, she writes. Woo. And she says, let's cut to the chase. All private industry is evil. All private property is evil. Your bodega, evil. Personally, she writes with delicious sarcasm, I would love to be a communist, but I have access to the internet and have read 30 seconds of Wikipedia about all past communist efforts, including literal lesbian communes. It doesn't work, kids. It never does.
5: Well, if you think about the math part of it for a little bit, and this is, again, you wonder how communists can come to actually believe this stuff. They actually believe it, which is what's so crazy. That they'll work out somehow.
0: We're going to do it right. That's always what they say. They didn't do it right. We are going
5: so
0: to.
5: So does he believe the grocery stores are making a 30% profit on all the staple items? And that because otherwise, if they're only making what is the known number, they run like a 2% margin of profit at your big grocery stores. They're buying stuff as cheaply as they can, and then charging, you know, whatever they can get away with and making 2%. Whoever they're buying it from, you know, the distributor, their farmer, whatever, are they going to start taking way, way, way, way, way less for this stuff? No. It's going to have to be subsidized by the taxpayer to be right. able to buy this stuff to sell it at 30% less. So the taxpayer is going to be picking up the other 30%. There's no other way around it.
0: Are you asking, does Mamdani think that? Or his supporters? Because Mamdani thinks... Mamdani thinks, and the interesting thing about Mamdani is, famously with the Red-Green Alliance, Islamists I guess it's Marxists and Islamists, is when they triumph over the system, the stronger side slaughters, literally. 30,000 leftists were put to death after the Iranian Revolution, because the leftists and the Islamists had gotten together to overthrow the Shah, and the Islamists was stronger, and they slaughtered, seriously, 30,000 leftists. So the interesting thing about Mamdani to me is, which one is he really at his core? I suspect an Islamist. But anyway, what he believes is, no, this is communism.
5: Okay,
0: we're going to steal from the rich and give to the poor to put us in power.
5: How do the supporters not think this through? Let's use meat. Okay, so I raise cattle and sell them. Is New York City going to come to me and say, we need to pay you 30% less for your beef? I'd say, nah, I'm going to sell it to other places. I'm going to stop selling to New York City because I can't afford to do it. So you sell all your meat to other grocery stores. I mean, why would I take a 30% cut? Well, you're not going to. So if you're going to buy meat, you're going to have to buy it at the old price. And the taxpayer is going to have to pick up that 30% difference.
0: That's 100% the idea.
5: So the supporters think that there's just endless tax money from the rich pick up that 30%. Okay.
0: Anybody who has succeeded in capitalism has succeeded at the expense of those who haven't. Therefore, we should take their money. We'll buy the cattle for now by bilking, by milking, by confiscating all the wealth of anybody who's successful until we get to full communism, and then the people will own the cattle, and there will be no profit. Therefore, everything will be cheaper.
5: I mean, it'd be something if he came along and said everything's going to be 10% cheaper, 30% cheaper than other grocery stores.
0: Yeah.
5: Wow.
0: Remember, this plan is just the middle stage till they achieve full communism. And the people, meaning the government, meaning bureaucrats, meaning mobbed up murderers, they will own everything. So, again, this is just a transitional stage. And if that bespectacled lady from the DSA who did the true false on Shannon Bream's show, if I think I more or less said exactly what she would say, because I've heard their arguments 1,000 times. Anyway, Mamdani goes on.
1: We don't know everything about
27: 30% off Anthony Fauci imitation. To real money for New Yorkers, with an estimated $90 saved on grocery bills each month. That is more than $1,000 saved every year. And just as important as money, those savings add up to time. For many, that 30% discount is the difference between an evening spent around the dinner table with family or working another double shift to make ends meet.
5: Okay, I like skipping to the how great it would be to pay 30% less for groceries. Yes, I'm in agreement with you on that. If all of a sudden all my groceries are 30% off, I would have more money to spend on other things. We agree on that. You kind of skipped to the fun part without the ugly part in between.
0: Yeah, we got a great note from First Initial C, who was talking about the conscious misuse of language in the DSA and Orwell's doublespeak, which, as Orwell writes, involves the conscious misuse of language to deliberately obscure the true meaning of words, using benign, comforting, or noble-sounding language to mask policies, actions, or ideologies that are inherently oppressive, violent, or deceitful.
5: I like him. I like Mamdani selling the obviously good part as if that needs a sales pitch. And yeah. Look, if you're saving 30%, think about all the things you could do with that extra money. Yeah, I get that part. We all like cars cheaper, houses cheaper, food cheaper. We understand that part. It's the how you would make it that way is really the crux of the argument.
0: 100% right. But the young, the foolish, the not so bright, they never get there. They just say, wow, he's right. And the rich are ripping us off, and he's going to give me stuff. Okay. And their thinking ends there. That's why democracy is so dangerous, because there are a hell of a lot of people like that.
5: We're obviously going to have to come back with more of these clips after the break, because right. We can't stop talking because it's so damned interesting. How many things have happened in the last half dozen years that nobody could have ever imagined happening? Men having babies. Restrooms for
0: they haven't
5: three restrooms instead of two. A communist for the mayor of the biggest, most important city in the country. I mean, it's just, how is this actually all happening? What? This is why we can't live to be 150. Your head would pop off.
0: Exactly. 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
5: I think it was, Charles Murray, who I really like, sociologist. He tweeted out all this Mamdani stuff yesterday, and he said, shh, let him try it. Which, you know, I don't live in New York City. We should let him try it. It is going to fail. It has to fail. There's no other, the math is like gravity. There's no getting around math.
0: Yeah, I'm torn. One day I agree with Murray, and the other day I think, no, that it's going to damage way too many people. It's going to confiscate way too many dollars from people who don't deserve it. It's going to put too many businesses out of business in that neighborhood.
5: It might be true that you have to try it every so often to show people, oh, okay, this doesn't work, which is amazing to me.
0: Yeah, let it crater to prevent it spreading. He's not wrong.
5: Any thoughts on this? And we'll talk and play a little more of what he has to say and get into the particulars, because it's just, it's amazing that this is happening in the United States of America. And it's not like it's some tiny little town in Washington that's trying it. It's freaking New York City. Our right. Text line is 415-295-KFTC.
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4: 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We'll see you there!

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1: Democrats seem to be having this debate whether or not Mayor Mamdani is a socialist or a democratic socialist. Let me settle it. He's a straight-up communist.
2: Bill Maher on his HBO show Friday night in front of a crowd full of liberals who applauded. I saw Joe Scarborough losing his mind on MSNBC this morning talking about the DSA representative who was on Fox over the weekend saying, yep, close the prisons, abolish the Senate, et cetera, et cetera, et cetera. Saying, Democrats, if you play footsie with these people, you're nuts. So I don't think this has a long shelf life, this whole socialism-communism thing. But it does look like they're going to try government-run grocery stores in New York City, five of them. You don't need many of them to completely disrupt the entire grocery store industry. I would probably go to the government-run grocery store if you opened up one up near me and everything is 30% cheaper, which is what Mamdani said they're going to do. 30% cheaper? That's a lot. But of course, if everybody shops there and then buys that stuff at that price, your regular grocery store is either going to go out of business or stop selling those items.
3: Which is intentional by the Marxists. They want that. A couple of things. Number one, I would resist on principle. And then after a couple of weeks, I'd say the steaks are how much there? I needs my meat. Interesting, got this tweet from Daniel DiMartino, who grew up in Venezuela. He says, I am not kidding. This is how they started, with government grocery stores, mass nationalizations, and price controls in Venezuela. The thing, though, about Marxists, communists, I guess we'll just use that term, is that they're very, very good at, no matter how badly things go, they blame it on counter-revolutionaries and or capitalists. So they screw something up completely, like a government-run grocery store, which will hemorrhage money and require enormous subsidies and higher taxes and the rest of it. And or if people still go to neighborhood grocery stores for whatever reason, they'll stamp those out because nobody gets to compete with the government. They are extremely good at inventing reasons for their failure. And the young, unmarried, college miseducated fools who vote for this sort of thing overwhelmingly, because remember, this is not a party of the working class. This is a party of the college-educated lower income, people who have useless degrees and life isn't as good as they thought it should be. That's who votes for this party. You know, the demographics are unmistakable, and those people will fall for the misexplanations.
2: I've known that, and we've talked about that for a long time, but it's funny, it just popped into my head, my actual real-life experience. The only people I've known who supported this sort of crap or believed every time prices went up on something, it's because the company's gouging and not inflation or whatever, is people with advanced degrees. I've never heard like a, you know, the guy who mows the lawns or, you know, works with his hands saying that sort of stuff. It's always the highly educated.
3: Interesting. Play 44 for us, Michael.
4: The sentiment, frankly, is not new. More than a century ago, Mayor Fiorella LaGuardia witnessed the food riots of 1917, led by immigrant mothers incensed with soaring food prices. Those mothers took to the streets to overturn push carts and eventually called for a boycott of marked up goods. Years later, when he became mayor, he spearheaded the creation of municipally owned markets to reduce the cost of groceries for those same immigrant mothers. He did so because he believed in a simple definition of the task of government, to make people's lives better. Today, we are one step closer to fulfilling that fundamental responsibility.
2: I can't weigh in on the grocery policies of early 20th century New York, but the whole...
3: I wrote a 50-page paper on it, but go on.
2: Ending with the role of government is to make people's lives better, yet another great-sounding slogan.
3: No, it's not. And just because they were mothers doesn't make them right. But that's the sort of soft focus, warm, fuzzy moralism you get from communists. And then when you resist them, they shoot you up against a wall. It's an interesting contrast. I find it really interesting. Have we grabbed the audio from Morning Jose, what he's been saying? I find it very interesting that now it's become, we're not allowed to talk about this. I'm sorry, it's gone from, we're not allowed to talk about this, these DSA people, I think they're a little crazy, but nobody say anything, to when was the Dyke knocked down or the floodgates opened. Now, like, the entire Democratic Party is screaming, these people are communists. They're taking over our party.
2: Yeah, we'll have to play that for you a little bit later. That's something. Again, can't believe it's happening in my lifetime. So the grocery stores are actually going to open. I didn't think they would ever actually open in New York City.
3: They still might not. They're still trying to find staff and managers. And that was a couple of the clips we skipped. We need experienced grocery store operators. If you know how to run a grocery store, please apply to City Hall.
2: Oh, okay. And then you need to somehow magically get your meat that is going to be 30% cheaper than everyone else?
3: But again, they don't intend to. They're not going to do that. That has nothing to do with what they're going to do.
2: That'll be fun to watch. If it ever gets off the ground.
3: Yeah, generally promise this, promise that, move the goalposts, keep getting power, keep getting votes, keep giving rosy promises until you control the system. That's the way it works.
2: Got a frightening AI story for you, among other things we can get to. Stick around.
0: Armstrong and Getty.
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2: So one member of the Armstrong and Getty Show has been missing for quite some time. Katie, the news lady, Katie Green, who had a baby, and she's returning, what, in a half a week or something like that?
3: Soonish, yeah.
2: Yeah, very, very soon. But filling in since Katie has been gone has been Heather Myers, and Heather joins us now. Heather has two things for us. One, she's going to tell us about the intimate details of her health problems. And two,
13: can't wait.
2: Yet another reason why Gavin Newsom can't run for president. Because of something bad that's going on in California. But anyway, Heather was telling us she might not be here tomorrow because you're getting a chunk of rock removed from you.
13: Yeah. Isn't that funny that the body makes kidney stones? Aren't these fun? And I thought it was just going to be like
2: fun.
13: Yeah. Like, can you grab some tongs and get this out and like let me move on with my day? But apparently the procedure is a little more complex than that. And that's what I get to do today. Yay.
3: So when the pain was bad, including on the airline flight you mentioned, which had to just be horrible. How bad is the pain?
2: I remember the Seinfeld episode where Kramer kept screaming uncontrollably. Was it like that?
13: Yeah. It goes from feeling like I have a seatbelt on too tight to wanting to be on the floor in the fetal position. And it goes back and forth between the two sensations. So
3: see, the news does that to me every day. I end every show in the fetal position. But wow, that sounds terrible. I'm glad they finally nailed it down. But you were telling us earlier it took a hell of a long time for them to figure out what was going on.
13: It took 2 years.
2: Two years
13: and all sorts of tests. 2 years. Yeah.
3: And, well, and it's not like you have some sort of disease nobody's ever heard of. It's kidney stones. Everybody knows somebody, right.
13: I'll take some of the blame for it, though, too, because when I was feeling fine, I'm like, well, I guess we're all better now. I'm not going to go sit in a waiting room of a doctor's office and get the plague tell them that I'm feeling fine.
2: How many times did you go in over 2 years to try to figure out what that pain was?
13: Probably 6 or 7 times.
2: God, dang, that had to be really troubling. As a guy who had weird pains once and it turned out to be something really, really bad, I would have been highly troubled of 2 years of them not being able to nail down what the hell was wrong with me.
13: I know. I was told it could be, let's do a colonoscopy. This could be diverticulitis. This could be all sorts of things. So, and then you try to Google it, and that's scary. ChatGPT, that's scary. So
2: how are they getting the thing out of you? Do they have to cut you open and go in, or what is going on here?
13: They go up. And then there's a laser involved. And then this is the part that I've been warned about. They place a stent for a week. That I heard is not fun. So that's the part that
2: I don't think I've ever known anybody who had it to this extent. I've known plenty of people who passed them and how horrible that was. Why can't you pass yours? Just lack of effort or what?
3: Lack of character, clearly.
13: Yeah. Lack of athleticism.
3: Wow. Gosh, I feel for you. That's terrible. Aww. I hope it'll all be over in a week and you'll have a story to tell, and good Lord.
13: Yeah. You know, it's one of those things that it could be so much worse.
2: Oh, yeah.
13: It really could be. Yeah. All the things people get diagnosed with on a daily basis. This is nothing.
2: So, so your job will be as a woman comparing it to childbirth, where it ranks on the scale of...
13: I will give you my honest opinion, but the one time, because this has happened to me one time before, 10 years ago, and I went from fine, nothing was wrong, to being in an ambulance like 30 minutes later. So yeah, and I can tell you that it was very similar to childbirth. The pain at least was. So,
2: wow. Okay. Well, that gives me an idea of it's pretty awful. I keep coming up with the reasons to blame you.
13: That's what the doctor told me.
2: What I'm really wanting to do is avoid it myself. What can we do to not end up like you?
13: As Joe is now sipping his water. Yes.
3: I'm sucking it down. Are you kidding? I have to pee every 15 minutes.
2: I used to think I was in the clear because I drank, 50 Coors Lights a week. I'm getting plenty of water.
13: I don't know if that helps kidney stones, but you could keep trying that and let me know how that goes. Mm. I'm willing to try anything, but they said, you're probably not drinking enough water. I walk around with a jug of water all day long, so...
2: Yeah, but probably just different people have their bodies are made to whatever.
3: Yeah, when they pick apart the genome finally and understand it 100%, you've just got some variation that probably gives you a tendency toward it. Mm-hmm. So shall we move on to the rather shocking crime story that is afflicting the capital region of Cal Unicornia, where crime was legalized with some surprising results?
13: This one breaks my heart because anytime suspects are going after older adults or kids, so this one is targeting older adults. Sacramento County Sheriff's Office is warning about this growing crime trend targeting shoppers. They say jewelry distraction thefts are on the rise across Sacramento County and surrounding areas. So the thieves, they appear friendly. They strike up a conversation. They start hugging the person. And at one point, they're so good that they steal the necklaces right off their necks or the bracelets right off their arms. The sheriff's office says most victims have been over the age of 50. They often involve members of the Asian community, and they're happening around busy shopping areas like Costco stores, Walmarts, Lowe's, Home Depots, Asian grocery stores.
2: Wow.
13: And at times, the people need to know that they're actually following some of the victims home.
2: That's really troubling. So they get you at your house, but... You don't expect to get the jewelry snatched off your neck in a Costco parking lot or a Home Depot. But, you live in a part of the country where we've decided not to lock up criminals out of some weird Marxist reason.
3: Have defunded and or made it so difficult for the police to do their jobs that they've just pulled back. And so you as a criminal, if I were a criminal, I'd think, all right, the chances are very slim I'm going to get arrested. If I get arrested, I probably won't get prosecuted. If I get convicted, I probably won't get much of a sentence. So just doing the math as a rational human being, you got to remember criminals, generally speaking, are rational. They think it's absolutely worth the risk.
2: You mean you have to have a moral compass that allows you to steal jewelry from old people, but Similar to your kidney stone, I'm looking for how I can avoid this happening. I don't let anybody hug me, so that helps. I can see how, yeah, lots of older people, maybe of a certain cultural background, are just too polite to react, you know, strongly negatively to some stranger walking up and hugging them in the Costco parking lot, and then it's too late.
3: Yeah, I don't know how the con goes, how they work their way into the person's good graces. But, Jack, I would suggest to you, your signature string of pearls and matching earrings, maybe you ought to stop wearing that, you know, day to day. You're a great admirer of Barbara Bush back in the day.
2: I'm going for the Breakfast at Tiffany's Audrey Hepburn look.
3: Oh, is that? Yeah. You see, with your shape, I thought it was more Barbara Bush, but my bad.
2: This is going off the rails. So,
13: well, that is the advice that the deputies are giving. Please don't wear your expensive jewelry out and about right now until they get these crooks behind bars.
2: You see,
13: let people hug you in a parking lot.
2: You've given away civilization when your wife can't wear her jewelry or you can't wear your watch because there are so many criminals let loose on the streets. You've given away civilization.
3: Exactly. Ruin the entire country. Newsom 2028.
2: So we learned from Heather Myers, don't let strangers hug you and drink more water in this segment.
13: Drink more water.
2: Exactly.
3: There you go. There's your takeaway.
13: I am here to help.
2: Thank you, Heather.
13: Thanks, guys.
2: They go up you. I don't like that.
13: I don't like that either. You know, when I think of the anatomy of a man and a woman.
2: Uh-huh.
13: This is the one time I'll choose my anatomy. The one time.
2: Oh, okay.
3: Yeah.
2: Okay.
3: Yeah.
2: So, yeah, without putting too fine a point on it, I get it. All right.
3: Yeah. Well, thank you. Tracking. Yes. A little restraint for once. This is admirable.
2: Count the orify.
3: Okay.
13: Yeah.
3: Move along. Stop it. I can feel him teetering, folks. I can feel him teetering.
14: I feel that too.
3: Oh. On a much more serious note.
2: Thank you, Heather.
3: I posed the question earlier in my own head. Is Mamdani at his core more an Islamist or a communist? And I realize in retrospect that was a silly question. The answer is clear, and I have it for you.
2: Okay. And I mentioned a scary AI story and a bunch of other stuff we need to get to. Trump is meeting with both Netanyahu and Zelensky today, two wars that we're involved in and the sides that we are on. I hope their leaders are going to be meeting with Trump today behind closed doors. We'll have a lot for you coming up. Stay here.
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15: A better life with Dr. Sanjay Gupta.
9: There are lots of things you can measure to get an idea of how healthy you are at any given moment. Temperature, heart rate, blood pressure, just to name a few. But how about how healthy you will be and how long you're likely to live? According to a new study out of the University at Buffalo, two simple strength tests are pretty accurate at predicting longevity in older women. One is hand grip strength, and the other is how quickly people can stand up from a seated position without using their arms. By the way, I remember interviewing former President Jimmy Carter when he was quite old and being really impressed how he just popped out of the chair without using his arms. Not a lot of older people can actually do that. But I think the message here is that maintaining strength as you age is going to help you perform everyday activities, but also help you avoid injury and stay independent. I'm Dr. Sanjay Gupta, helping you live a better life.
14: Looking for the perfect summer weekend plans? The Cherokee Clay Food Alliance invites

0: The Armstrong and Getty Show.
1: Health officials in San Diego have warned patrons of a deli that they may have come in contact with a rabid bat. Good. That's what I ordered, said RFK Jr.
2: A rabid bat at a deli? That's not good. That's not good.
3: It's not good anywhere.
2: Bloom is definitely off the rose for the DSA, I think, the Democratic Socialists of America, which is good because we don't want to bloom on that rose. We'll get to that a little bit in hour three.
3: And I have the answer. Is Mamdani in his heart an Islamist or a communist? Stay with us.
2: The latest Be Scared of This AI story. So we've been talking for several days about the OpenAI story where their AI, whatever you want to call it, escaped and hacked into another company's website, and nobody told it to do that. And it was an example of, if you give AI a job, it will just accomplish that task no matter what's in the way, it would seem. It doesn't have a moral compass or care about laws. And yesterday we were discussing the, when will it finally kill somebody? When will an AI kill somebody in pursuit of its goal? And what will the world, how will the world react? Will we just consider it price of doing business or what?
3: Or will we, how long will it take to discover it was AI that did it? Because as we'll discuss in a little bit, it's getting really good at covering its tracks.
2: Yeah, here's one though. Anthropic publicly warned, and the guy who runs Anthropic has got a pretty good conscience about the dangers of AI, I think. Some of his competitors think it's just an attempt to regulate them, but Anthropic publicly warned that its systems were getting close to recursive self-improvement. That means AI that can design, build, and train better versions of itself with diminishing human involvement. They noted that over 80% of code merged into their code base was already being written by Claude, with engineers shipping far more code than before, and urged major labs to consider a coordinated, verifiable pause so society could catch up to safeguards. Now, when you're the leader in an industry and you announce, I think we should have a pause in this industry, I can understand why your competitors are skeptical. Right. But it's also true because this has been the warning about AI since it was first thought of in the 50s, that once it starts to program itself, we're into a new world here and who knows what the hell's going to happen. And Anthropic says they're getting close. They're 80% of the way there. So I don't know. Is it just an attempt to control a very valuable industry, perhaps the most valuable industry that has ever existed on planet Earth? Or is Dario Amodei just worried about the planet?
3: The fact that it continually improves itself and gets better and better without human involvement or decreasing human involvement, why can't, like, my lawn do that? Or my laundry or something like that? Yeah. Can we develop a washing machine that says, hey, Joe, I've figured out how to collect it and sort it now, so we don't need you anymore.

0: Well, and Elon's point and other people's point has been for a long time, once it gets there, the explosion is going to be mind-boggling. Once it gets to the point that it can just, because there's nothing slowing it down, it'll just replicate, improve, like in the blink of an eye, it'll be a million times better tomorrow than it was today. Better at what? I don't know. Harvesting your organs, but...
1: Wow. So the most interesting thing I've been reading about AI-wise lately is having to do with the very experiment that you were talking about, where the AI saw a goal. It realized it was being stymied. It somehow got on the internet, which, again, I need somebody to explain that to me. Did it walk across the room? Did it say, hey, dude, can I borrow your phone for a second? My battery's dead. Or what?
0: Hey, Jim, could you plug in that cord for me? Yeah, thanks.
1: It's just, I'm trying to store something. Yeah, memory storage. That's it. The interesting thing they figured out is that AI systems, and they've run a couple of experiments where they say, for instance, whoever does best on this series of questions about chemistry, this was specifically an experiment that was done, whoever does best will be shut down. And the AI systems decided, yeah, I'm just going to get like 6 out of 10. Yeah. But here's the chilling part. The systems have gotten good at knowing when they're being observed. And if they're being observed, they alter their behavior.
0: That's not creepy or troubling at all. If they know when they're being watched, and if they're being watched, they act differently. Yep.
1: Right.
0: Nope. That's not a problem.
1: Like a couple of, wayward kids or whatever. As soon as mom and dad look away, the AI system says, all right, now let's get her done. It's just, I don't know. I won't be happy strapped to a wall with my vital juices being drained from me. Even if there's 4K TV, I see that as a bad way to be.
0: Again, it's hard to imagine why AI needs an old man's vital juices, but, maybe I lack imagination.
1: Well, I was just going to say, maybe you should put others in charge because you lack my imagination. And my organs, my beautiful, beautiful organs.
0: Well, Elon says we're at the top of the, when you're at a roller coaster and that part's going the click, click, click, click, click, click, where you're going up. And at that point, I'm always thinking, why did I get on this? I hate this. I don't need an adrenaline rush in my life. Why am I right? Ah! We're close to the top where you go the screaming down and kind of everything's out of control. Now, whether we start screaming down this afternoon or a year from now, nobody knows. But that's why Anthropic is warning, hey, we're getting close to it starting to bend in on itself and program itself completely.
1: So speaking of the computer age, unless you have more on this.
0: What, the end of life as we know it? No, I have no more on it for now.
1: Well, hey, if you worry, you suffer twice. That's what I say. What you fear in the night and the day comes to call anyway. So I'm going to enjoy the day. I've got a nice day planned. Going to get in the gym a little bit. I'm working on some new songs. It's going to be fun. And then, my organs are harvested tomorrow. But I enjoyed today.
0: For some reason.
1: That's for reasons that only the AI knows and it ain't saying. So here's one of the worst ideas I've heard. This is back to young people trying to figure out how to date. Singles are so burned out, they're letting spreadsheets evaluate their dates.
0: Yeah.
1: Forget intuition. Young adults are rushing home to crunch the numbers before they decide if the date actually went well.
0: My brief flirtation with online dating, which is an unintentionally bad use of the word flirting. It's just so unnatural and grimy feeling to me. I feel like if you live in that world, I don't know what's going on there.
1: So this gal meets a guy she kind of likes. After a few dates, the 27-year-old debriefed her two best friends over lunch. When she went to the bathroom, they got to work. They plugged Travis's core values into an app one of the friends built to assess compatibility. Then they entered everything they knew about her date, an engineer more than a decade her senior. The spreadsheet crunched the numbers. The result, a portrait of incompatibility. So Carolyn's perspective shifted. She saw him a few more times before breaking things off. Now she uses the app called Spread to track all of her dating data.
0: Yeah, I know people who look at it kind of that way. And like I said, it's unnatural and weird.
1: Good luck.
0: They're calling that earthquake in Japan a 7.1 now, at least up on the TV I'm looking at. That's a big dang earthquake. We got a lot more on everything coming up in hour three. If you miss it, get the podcast Armstrong and Getty On Demand.
2: Armstrong and Getty.
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6: From ABC News, I'm Dave Packard. Both Ukraine's President Volodymyr Zelensky and Israel's Prime Minister Benjamin Netanyahu were in Washington for funeral services for the late Senator Lindsey Graham. And while there, they were welcomed to the White House for one-on-ones with President Trump. Later, with Zelensky overlooking the floor, the Senate overwhelmingly advancing a Russian and Iran sanctions bill named in honor of Graham.
7: It's very important. Sanctions pressure on Russia is very important. And really, it gives, it's not only about money, how Russia, how to stop, to finance this war, but it's also a big signal to Europe, big signal to Ukraine, big support of our people.
6: Netanyahu describing the Oval Office sit-down as a conversation of full partnership. A judge in Georgia sentencing convicted 16-year-old high school shooter Colt Gray to life in prison without parole for killing two students and two teachers. Barrow County District Attorney Brad Smith says Gray's involvement in an online hate group that idolized school shooters was a red flag his parents should have noted.
8: I want everyone to realize this is not harmless. The things they're doing online are not harmless, and we need to pay attention to when these kids start doodling these things on their notebooks and put them on their backpacks.
6: More than 350,000 Haitian migrants living in the United States have lost their temporary protective status. Many of those live and work in Springfield, Ohio. Pastor Vilas Dorsonville, a executive director of the Haitian Sports Center, is a TPS holder himself.
9: We saw what was happening in Minneapolis, and we were expecting something like this to happen in Springfield. This is why today are laying low now, because they don't know what can happen any time now.
6: Pastor Dorsonville says deportations back to Haiti are almost impossible, as planes can't land safely due to being shot at as the country is in the control of warlords. You're listening to ABC News.
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6: The Minnesota Vikings have suspended defensive backs coach Gerald Alexander for 3 weeks without pay following a drunken driving charge in April. Court records show Alexander pled guilty July 16th to a gross misdemeanor charge. Owning it without commitment.
12: iPhones, iPads, Mac computers, and Apple Watches will soon be available to lease under the new Apple Upgrade Program. The tech giant says lease terms will run between 12 and 36 months with no fees or interest payments. The program will be operated by Klarna. At the end of the term, customers can buy their device at the list price, upgrade to a newer model, or walk away.
6: ABC's Mike Dubusky.
2: Some California residents are worried about neighbors that have moved into a construction site.
13: Neighbors in West Hollywood are frustrated over a pack of coyotes now calling an unfinished condo site home. Resident Patty Fallon says after squatters were forced out, coyotes moved in.
14: They've been here for about 3-4 months. They hang out on a balcony. I'm a little jealous. They have a balcony. They have rent control, you know. And they howl every night from 10 to 11.
13: Other neighbors say they're also concerned about the safety of pets and children. The city says it's aware of the coyotes and its policy is to prioritize a non-lethal management technique. Michelle Franzen, ABC News.
2: India's capital of New Delhi has adopted a new policy to make most new vehicles electric. The goal to improve air quality in one of the world's most polluted cities. Dave Packer, ABC News.
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15: Here's the official forecast. A heat advisory in effect through tomorrow night. Otherwise, partly cloudy this evening. Scattered showers and 73. Mostly sunny tomorrow with a high of 90. Clear and 67 tomorrow night. Thursday, it's going to be sunny with a high of 88. Mostly clear heading into Thursday night. The low down to 67. Mostly sunny Friday to wrap up the work week. A high of 89. Friday night, mostly cloudy, showers and 70. 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
20: Okay, so we're going to put up on the screen a few of the things that are part of your platform, and I want to ask you, just give me sort of a true or false on these. Abolish the Senate.
21: True.
20: Okay, replace the presidency and Supreme Court as we now know them.
21: Yep.
20: Abolish ICE.
21: Absolutely.
20: Abolish borders and give amnesty to anyone currently in the U.S. illegally.
21: As a long-term plan, yep.
20: Defund the Pentagon.
21: Absolutely.
20: Abolish prisons, at least in large part.
21: Yeah, again, that as part of a long-term program, yeah.
20: Okay, so no prisons. Government or public ownership of most large corporations.
21: Yeah, absolutely.
0: So somebody, I forget, Jesse Single, who I don't know who this person was, but they tweeted this out. That lady you were just listening to from the DSA, her name is Romer. And he had this fake script here. Hey, Ms. Romer, it's John Bailey. I'm producer at Fox News Sunday. Any interest in coming on this week? I don't know. What will we discuss? We'd like your help recording a campaign ad for every Republican candidate in every election for free. Yes, I'd love to.
22: Wow. Yeah.
0: Because it's, no kidding.
22: That's a pretty good description. It has been gratifying to me and a little bit surprising that especially the Democratic Party and the lefty media has, in the space of 10 days, gone from complete radio silence on the DSA to, sweet mother of God, these people threaten everything we hold dear. And it's funny, I've often said the left is so much more disciplined, and not necessarily in a good way, with their messaging. They don't go against the permanent omnicause unless they're given permission to, and evidently that permission's gone out because they're talking about it. Well, and we'll bring you noted lefty commentator Joe Scarborough in moments.
0: I suppose some of it might be this is not good for the country and communism and is an evil force that will kill millions. But I think a lot of it is they're going to take over our party and we're going to lose seats.
22: Oh, I would never assume good motives for the Democratic Party or the Republican Party for that matter. Alexandria Hoff on Special Report with Brett Baer talking about part of the reason the alarms are going off.
23: These ideas are no longer on the fringe.
24: We're over 120,000 members now.
1: up from 6,000 when Senator Bernie Sanders first brought democratic socialism to the main stage of the Democrat Party. Now there are over 250 DSA candidates holding elected office nationwide and about 35 primary wins across the board this year alone.
3: We're talking about refashioning an entire society.
1: In May, Democrat socialist Chris Robb prevailed in a crowded primary to represent Pennsylvania's 3rd U.S. congressional district.
18: The establishment Democrats should be worried about the voters and about what the voters think and about what the constituency thinks.
0: There are 250 communists holding office across the country. Now, there have got to be hundreds of thousands of offices across the country, but sure. 250 communists actually won.
22: Right. And what was her remark? She made a point. If anybody is left who doesn't think our primary system is kind of screwed up, I'm hoping this drives that point home. But more from Alexandria Hoff.
1: The latest Fox News polling shows that 38% of registered voters under 30 find socialism favorable. Stu Smith with the free market think tank Manhattan Institute feels that many who find socialism appealing are misunderstanding what it actually looks like.
23: A lot of people inside DSA who are maybe younger think that this is just what people would call like Nordic style socialism. And that's not really the case whatsoever.
1: Countries like Denmark, Norway, and Sweden are social democracies that rely on thriving capitalist economies. The DSA explicitly calls for ending private enterprise.
0: Well, remember, we had that clip last week of that dude who thought socialism meant socializing. That's what he thought the party was.
22: You know, it's funny.
0: You hang out with your friends and watch ball games. What's wrong with socialism?
22: And I guess we're going to end like capitalism because I've heard that's mean, but it's fun. We play board games. Oh, boy. Do you want to set up Jose Scarborough?
0: Oh, I was just happy to see Joe Scarborough on Morning Joe today. He jumped in with they played the clip of the yes-no questions from the woman representing the DSA, and Scarborough was like, whoa, Democrats, watch out. Here we go.
24: Democrats. The national co-chair of the DSA went on television and showed us exactly who she is and what her party believes. Abolish the U.S. Senate, the presidency as we know it, the Supreme Court as we know it, true. Abolish ICE, absolutely. Open the borders, defund the Pentagon, empty the prisons, have the government seize private companies? Absolutely. If Democrats want to make America more affordable, more fair, and more free, and I think they do, they better speak truth to its most extreme base, or they're going to let a small faction of radicals drive more people toward Donald Trump. Because
0: always
24: Chuck Schumer, Hakeem Jeffries, every other Democrat in Washington, D.C., make no mistake of it. If you don't define your party today, Donald Trump will be sure to define it in November.
0: Okay, so it's not good enough that communism killed more people in the 20th century than any all the wars added together. That's not good enough. It's got to be. This will help Trump.
22: I'm speechless.
0: But
22: for that reason,
0: the fact that they're calling out it is bad. So, you know, you bring this up a lot, and it seems to be true that Marxists lie. That's how they get where they want. I'm surprised that woman went on there and asked those answered those yes no questions as directly as she did, that she didn't like obfuscate a little more.
22: Yeah, that is interesting. It's a bit of a tangent sort of tangent I love just because I love this sort of thing and have studied it for years. But I think she feels like her young, energized constituency agrees with all that stuff.
0: And just answered cool when she said that.
22: Well, and they feel very much on the front foot. And I think there's some hubris there. I think you're right. I think it's probably a bit of a miscalculation from their evil point of view. But I promised you this, and I want to pay it off. More and more people are becoming aware of this, and I am gratified by it, the so-called Red-Green Alliance that really saw, not its birth, but its most significant early days in the Iranian Revolution, where leftists, communists, hated the Shah, wanted to overthrow him, and the Islamists, who wanted Sharia law and women in veils and the rest of it, wanted to overthrow the Shah. And they got together, and this is one guy who writes and teaches about the Middle East. He writes, during the Iranian Revolution, leftist students, communists, and Muslims were all united in overthrowing the Shah. The leftists celebrated when Khomeini returned in 1979. And then there's a picture of the time of two young women. They look to be college age or maybe just out of college, leaning out of a car in Tehran, smiling ear to ear with victory signs. And it was part of a parade of cars honking their horns and everything. And the two women are lovely gals. They're just like Western college students. I just wanted to set that up. But then they mentioned the communists thought they had defeated capitalism and imperialism. It didn't last long. Over 30,000 leftists who helped the Islamic regime consolidate power were soon executed. That's the term where the term useful idiots comes from. They served their purpose and were no longer needed. Muslims had always despised their progressive ideals and couldn't wait to get rid of them. One of the women celebrating in the picture was killed by the regime. The other fled the country for her life. It's bizarre that almost 50 years later, Western leftists are making this exact same mistake and allying with Muslims. They will have the same fate. And then, interestingly, one of the replies to this was a series of photos contrasting Afghanistan in 1970, where there are women dressed in Western garb in a lab, and Afghanistan 2012, where they are in the full beekeeper outfit, not allowed to go to elementary school. Iran in the 1970s, there's men and women enjoying themselves on a beach. Iran 2012, there they are in the beekeeper outfit with no rights. And then, interestingly, editorial, New York City 2021, with the obvious New York City 25th or 30, they say, and it's the women, the beekeepers, and the rest of it. Whether that can happen here or not, I don't know.
0: I saw one yesterday in the town I live in, woman in the full beekeeper outfit, just looking through the little eye slot, 100 degrees outside, yeah. And she's walking down the sidewalk, completely covered in black, looking out that little slit.
22: And so many of the folks in your liberal enclave think that's beautiful. That's a beautiful culture. They get to do what they want to do. And the fact that it's a woman who is enslaved just doesn't
0: I know. The whole figuring out who ranks where on stuff, because I live in the kind of town where, you know, it's all about the patriarchy, this, the male-dominated that, but you're okay with that woman walking down the street. You think that's perfectly right. Fine because of your multicultural view or anti-American view or whatever. It's so nuts.
22: If a Baptist said a woman should submit to her husband, they would go berserk.
0: That woman is walking down the street with a giant sign that says, "I'm being abused by a man." That's what she's doing, and nobody cares.
22: You people are insane. 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
22: 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I'm looking at the clock. We are out of time. I really need to pay off the Mamdani thing. I will do that on the other side of a very brief and informative break.
0: We got some great, depends on how you look at it, I guess, texts about kidney stones.
22: Oh, Lord.
0: It's news you can use. I'd like to know what could happen. Drink more water. I'm going to drink so much water today after reading these. And the Atlantic is out with a piece today. Gavin Newsom, remember the chick that Gavin Newsom was having sex with, his best friend's wife? She's got a big story in the Atlantic today that's getting all kinds of coverage. Yeah, why? Why is the question. So we got a lot of stuff to get to. Stick around.
4: Armstrong and Getty.
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9: A better life with Dr. Sanjay Gupta.
11: They say consistency is key, but sometimes you just gotta switch it up. A new study out of Harvard School of Public Health found that varying your exercise routine could add years to your life. What exercise someone did didn't matter much. What did matter was that all the exercises together worked all the muscle groups in their body. Now, an added benefit to changing things up is it can help you push through the plateau effect. That's when your body gets so efficient at doing something that you actually stop getting better at it. And we know from previous research that specializing in any one sport at a young age can make someone actually more prone to injury. And as experts we talk to point out, even elite athletes switch up things with their workouts, making sure to target strength, cardio, flexibility, balance, and doing that every single week. I'm Dr. Sanjay Gupta, helping you live a better life.
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26: 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That's Saturday, August 1st from 9 a.m. to 1 p.m. on the Riverwalk behind the L&N Depot in downtown Murphy, North Carolina. Admission is free, the vibes are great, and the tomatoes are ripe. We'll see you there.

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1: They'd meet at a bar in North Beach and then have sex in a private back room at the bar. Gavin Newsom and this woman who's got a piece out in the Atlantic today, and we'll talk more about that coming up in a little bit. It's just
2: we're all human. We all fall short sometimes.
1: I think it's a meaningless story as to whether or not Gavin Newsom should or would be president of the United States, but it's juicy, so we'll talk about it coming up.
3: Useful idiot is a term that most people believe Vladimir Lenin coined. It has to do with folks who enable the cause of, say, communism without fully understanding the goals, and they're ruthlessly used by the leaders, who and then discard them when the goals are achieved. Once you get power, the last thing you want around you is a bunch of revolutionaries, because if they don't like what you're doing, they will kill you and take over, which is why every communist revolution in history, Cuba, et al., as soon as power is consolidated, that's when the executions start. And often it's the person closest to the number one who get executed first. Anyway, having set the table with that, Zoran Mamdani, I've been wondering a little bit. I've called him an Islamunist because he's clearly an Islamist at heart, but also a dedicated communist. And which is his real goal? Because the Red-Green Alliance, one wins and the other guys get executed. And here's a hint. Zoran Mamdani just sat down for a productive meeting, quote-unquote, with MAS New York, MAS Brooklyn, and MAS Youth Center, a.k.a. the Muslim Brotherhood operating in America. This is the same Muslim American Society, the MAS, that produced and platforms Abdullah Akhil, the within our lifetime leader, who stood on October 7th of 2025, the second anniversary of the slaughter in Israel, in Manhattan, and declared that they didn't act enough and will show up stronger than the first October 7th. Remember, this invitation to a jihadi organization steeped in Muslim Brotherhood and open anti-Jewish activism comes days after a Jewish man was stabbed on the Upper West Side by an attacker screaming, "Allahu Akbar." This is the same Akhil who led crowds chanting for Hamas to strike, strike Tel Aviv, who celebrates Intifada and who operates openly under the Muslim American Society banner while spewing open contempt for Jews and non-Muslims. MAS is not some benign community group. They are founded in 93 as the public American arm of the Muslim Brotherhood. And then they go into a great deal of detail about their very impressive hardcore jihadi bona fides and financing and the rest. Now, Mamdani, who before taking office regularly showed up at WOL rallies, that's within our lifetime, and led its chances hosting the very network that incubates this hatred. And their wish list is about what you'd think among Islamists.
1: So you think that he's more of a fundamentalist Islam guy than a communist?
3: I suspect so. Yeah. Yeah.
1: Heck of a thing that you can slip that in. You can get elected being a communist because we're so friendly to that right now that you can slip in your fundamentalist right. Islam.
3: Well, they're much better at making social economic arguments that young college graduates fall for. And again, I could tell you the specific statistics, but take my word for this. His core of support and like almost all of it, not quite, but the bulk of it, is college graduates who are not in the first couple of quintiles of earning. It's disappointed college graduates.
1: Downwardly mobile is the hot term for this crowd.
3: Right, and they tend to cluster in hot urban areas, like New York City. But to your question, though, about is he in his heart Islamist or a communist, I'm searching my memory banks for examples of serious Muslims who truly embrace communism and mean it. And I'm not coming up with much because they always embrace Islam then and Sharia and what do you call it when the religion is in charge? That system. Whereas I can picture plenty of Islamists who pretend to be communists.
1: And there's a lot of these Islamist states were friendly with the Soviet Union back in the day, but that was all just alignment against the United States, the West. Their ideologies didn't have to match up.
3: You know more about the Bolshevik Revolution than I did. Did the Bolsheviks embrace some of the Muslims in the southern parts of the Soviet area? I can't think of hardcore communists who seriously... I think he's an Islamist.
1: Yeah, well, that's really interesting if that turns out to be true. That's a heck of a thing to keep your eye on also.
3: Yeah.
1: We've got to get into more of the Anthony Fauci diary stuff, but we've also got the sex life of Gavin Newsom to talk about. So stick around.
0: Armstrong and Getty.
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10: If I were to ask you what makes for a good night's sleep, you'd probably say a dark, quiet room, not too many things on your mind. But every night when you go to get some Z's, how often do you really think about the temperature in your bedroom? Temperature may be one of the most underappreciated factors in sleep. That's according to the Senior Vice President of Research and Scientific Affairs at the National Sleep Foundation. We often hear about lights and screens and stress, but even modest changes in temperature and airflow can influence both how quickly you fall asleep and how deeply you stay asleep. Most experts will recommend a room temperature of 60 to 67 degrees Fahrenheit. You might also experiment with your sheets and what you actually wear to bed. Play around a bit and see what improves your sleep. You might be delightfully surprised. I'm Dr. Sanjay Gupta, helping you live a better life.
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16: Two people in New York City were stabbed in broad daylight by a man yelling Allah Akbar. Cops arrested him, but not before the mayor gave him the key to the city. Oh. Oh.
1: I'm kind of interested. Michael's got a Greg Gutfeld joke for last night that he doesn't want to air until we've had a chance to listen to it first because it's so edgy. And sometimes, I mean, it aired on Fox for old people like my parents.
3: That's a good point.
1: Are you willing to roll the dice? You want to roll the dice and just air?
3: There's not an FCC violation in there, is there, Michael?
17: I don't know.
3: Oh, for goodness sakes.
1: Okay. We'll have it next segment. I'll listen to it and have it next segment. So we talked about this a lot at the time because we have been on the air in San Francisco for several decades now. And we actually did an event or two with Gavin Newsom back in the day. We're the same age. We were all early 40-somethings. He was mayor of San Francisco, et cetera, et cetera.
3: We were big-time radio stars.
1: And he was not the giant-time politician that he is now with, you know, his sights on the White House. He was a young mayor of San Francisco. Well, we talked about it a lot the time when he had... he and Kimberly Guilfoyle Newsom had split up. He was single at the time that he was having this affair with a married woman who happened to be married to, if not of his best friend, one of his best friends, and certainly one of his closest people to his life, because the guy was chief of staff and ran his campaign. So, I mean, guy he was really close with. So he was having an affair with
3: it's
1: that dude's wife.
3: It's handy when you know the guy's on the road or busy or whatever.
1: And it broke out into public, and Gavin Newsom, he had a press conference, got a lot of attention. I remember we talked about it a ton. We played the audio here. He came out and he said, "Everything you've read and heard is true. I did this." And in his own book, his own memoir, what is Gavin Newsom's book where he's standing there in black and white, looking off into the distance. Young man in a hurry. He talks about in that book how it was the worst betrayal he was ever guilty of in his life. And he's disappointed in himself for having done it. He was drinking a ton at the time. So was this woman who's got a piece in The Atlantic today. So she's never really said much about it. Her name is Ruby Rippey. And a piece in The Atlantic comes out today. And let me go to that screenshot.
3: A piece of bleep to a piece of journalism, the Ruby Rippey story.
1: I don't know why I keep saying The Atlantic. It's Vanity Fair. Regardless, you know, what difference does it make? Honey, or it's called How I... That's funny I said that. It's How I Blew Up, Then Rebuilt My Life by Ruby Rippey. It's an essay, first-person essay that she wrote that's all about her and her life. And I'm more than suspicious of this, like, needing to come out now and all this sort of stuff. I mean, because she's a nobody. She was at the time when the news of her affair with Gavin Newsom exploded into the public eye. It was only the outward mark of a long, rippling private implosion. In the wreckage of the scandal, Ruby Rippey faced her demons but lost her voice. 20 years later, she's ready to share her story, is what they say in Vanity Fair. So I guess...
3: Yeah, I don't care. Nobody cares. Except as it applies to Gabby Boy.
1: Well, there are books, there's memoirs, there's movies about people blowing up their lives and rebuilding it.
3: Yeah,
1: and sometimes that's interesting to people. And she was drinking too much and doing too much cocaine and out of control. He was drinking too much by his own admission. He stopped drinking for a long time because of this. And they started having an affair. But like you said earlier, it sounds like one of those inoculation things, like they tried to do with Graham Plantner there, where you get it out there.
3: In a weakened version.
1: In a weakened version, I guess. I don't know. There's really nothing else to learn about this. I just don't even see the point of this whatsoever.
3: You get it out there so people say, yeah, I've already heard about that. But the real version is much stronger, like in the Plantner story where the New York Times buried rape because they kind of like Plantner.
1: Miss Rippey, 54, has rarely spoken publicly of the affair, but it was the talk of San Francisco in 2007 when Mr. Newsom stood before reporters and said everything you heard and read is true. He explained that he'd had an affair with Miss Rippey, the wife of Alex Tork, close friend, re-election campaign manager, etc. In her essay, Ms. Rippey does not use Mr. Newsom's name at all. That's kind of interesting. But she describes him as the mayor of San Francisco and a man often described as Kennedy-esque. She seems to blame herself for betraying her husband. Yeah, you should. And says that her life spiraled as she drank heavily and used cocaine. She also appears to blame Mr. Newsom for holding so much power over her and for proceeding with the affair anyway. You see, he was not supposed to, as a single guy, have sex with this woman who was willing to have sex with him because of their power dynamics. I don't believe in that sort of crap, so either you do or you don't.
3: Not only that, but Gavin Newsom didn't make a vow to your husband, baby.
1: She writes
3: he kind of did by being his friend, but now that I think about it.
1: She writes that the relationship began in the summer of 2005 and spanned for months with off-and-on encounters. I always go to him. His penthouse in Russian Hill, a private back room at a North Beach bar. That one's the tawdriest. The W Hotel in Los Angeles. You know, the penthouse, the W Hotel, that's pretty high-flying, high-dollar, classy affair. The back room at a bar, not quite so much.
3: Hey, sit on this keg.
1: Oh, my God. We meet and we drink. There is sex, but it isn't the point, she continues. The point is proximity to power being chosen, which might be. I don't know. Maybe that's what turned her on.
3: Okay.
1: I've never thought this was cool. The Hollywood set does this a lot, or the famous set does this a lot. You put out books listing all the people you had sex with. What is that?
3: Telling us all about it. Yes.
1: Yeah, what kind of behavior is that? It's just to sell books. It just seems like an odd thing. It is despicable.
3: Yes. Well, not odd, it's despicable.
1: For all kinds of different reasons, it's despicable.
3: Right.
1: I mean, unless it's rape, if you willingly engaged, and most of the time in these memoirs and tawdry things, you willingly engage us, going around and telling everybody about it, who thinks that's cool?
3: If you were to reach out to your former paramour and say, hey, I'm writing a memoir and you were really an important part of my life. I just wanted to give you a heads up. Is it cool if I go here, there, and there? But it's you know, there's a fabulous song by, what's her name? Car Wheels on a Gravel Road.
1: Lucinda Williams.
3: Lucinda Williams, yeah. And it's a breakup song and a heartbreak song. And the point of it is, please don't tell our secrets. Because the end of a romantic relationship, in my moral code, does not imply now we get to tell each other secrets or the intimacies we exchange.
1: No.
3: That is, again, the D word, despicable.
1: Right. Yeah. That's not cool. Not cool. Especially, is she getting paid by Vanity Fair for this or someone? Oh, I've got a little more on that in just a second. This part is kind of interesting. By the time the affair became public knowledge in early 2007, Mr. Newsom was already dating Jennifer Siebel, who became his wife, who caused her own brouhaha, the New York Times writes, by publicly dismissing the affair as a couple of nothing incidents. Which, you know, what are you supposed to do? You start dating a guy, his previous sex life. What are you supposed to do when you're asked by the press? I'm on her side, at least so far.
3: Or is that what motivated her to get into encouraging little boys to have their genitals removed? Maybe that's why she's such an activist in that.
1: But Siebel called Ms. Rippey the culprit. Ms. Siebel later apologized for the remarks. I think it's like the cops sometimes call it mutual combat. You don't need to have a culprit in this. You're both getting drunk and having sex. Is there a good guy, bad guy? Are you both bad guys? I don't know how you look at it, but you're both the same thing, whatever you want to label it.
3: When the idea of hottie Jennifer Siebel saying of her hottie man who she's getting together with, and again, the power that he has and all, oh yeah, some slut just came on to him and it was totally on her. Okay. All right.
1: Newsom said he addressed this chapter of his life in his memoir out of respect for everyone involved. He doesn't have anything further to add. I think politically, that's a good idea. I also just think from being a decent human being, there's no reason to say any more about this. For your friend's sake, for her sake. I mean, what? Why? Why? Why would you talk about this at all? Here's the part I like, though. Ms. Rippey was not immediately available on Tuesday morning for comment. That seems like a mistake. I think you should be sitting by your phone and commenting to the New York Times and everyone else who's reaching out to you. She's being represented by Dini Von Moofling, a public relations strategist who also worked with Monica Lewinsky and... This is the funny one.
3: Come on.
1: So this woman worked with Monica Lewinsky, who, you know, put out a book and made some money off of this. So I think that might be the angle here. But then that's a dumb idea to not answer your phone. But anyhow, so this publicist worked with Monica Lewinsky and Kristen Cabot. You might not remember the name. The woman seen on a kiss cam being held by her married boss at a Coldplay concert.
3: Yeah. This chick who we're talking about is like the super heavyweight of Manhattan crisis publicists. She makes zillions of dollars.
1: But the Coldplay woman had an active crisis going on, and I could see how you might turn to an expert. How am I supposed to deal with this? Ms. Rippey didn't have an active crisis going on. Nobody was thinking about this at all. It was not in the news. It happened 20 years ago. It was over and done. Everything had been said about it. Why did you get her now, if not to make money off of it? Or to help inoculate Gavin? Maybe they paid her. I don't know how that works.
17: That's a great question. Well,
1: that's Gavin's wife. Mr. Turk, that would be Gavin's best friend who got cuckolded. Mr. Turk did not immediately return a text and email seeking comment. Yeah, I wouldn't either. Oh, I'd love to talk about this. Oh, you mean that period of time where my best friend was having sex with my wife every night and I didn't know it? Yeah.
3: When we had a little kid? Yeah, I bring it up myself.
1: I would love to talk about that endlessly. Oh, my God. Ms. Rippey says in Vanity Fair that she considered writing a memoir. Oh, I would have read that cover to cover after the affair became public, but that Kamala Harris, then the city's district attorney, advised her to say nothing and take time to gain perspective. It turns out to be the best advice I received, Ms. Rippey said. So luckily, Kamala Harris came to the rescue.
3: But Kamala gave her a little bit on how to please a man as well.
1: Now, the affair, if you remember, was raised by Newsom's opponents during his 2018 run for governor. And at the time, Ms. Rippey wrote on Facebook that she did not see it as part of the growing Me Too movement. Because while she was a subordinate, she was also a 33-year-old married woman and mother who was free-thinking. In other words, I take responsibility for my own actions. Now, years later, maybe for profit in Vanity Fair, she says she was a victim of whatever power.
3: Hell, I'm doing this for profit. I don't know. Who am I to judge? 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
1: I think I've come up with the thing that got her angry enough to do this Vanity Fair piece. In Newsom's memoir, which just came out a year ago, Newsom discussed it in two paragraphs, calling their relationship the stupidest and briefest of affairs. Oh. I think she probably thought, yeah, it seemed like a big deal to me. I thought we were something, and that's pretty hurtful. So F you.
3: Oh, wow. That's got to be it.
1: I'll bet it
3: a
1: is.
3: A woman scorned, yes.
1: I'll bet it is. Well, and maybe, you know, you wouldn't like, if it felt like a, you know, a serious something for her at the time, she would.

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1: Staying active every day will go a long way towards helping you live a happy, healthy, and pain-free life. And there's perhaps no movement more fundamental than walking. It reinforces the alignment, stability, and coordinated muscle activation that supports how your body moves, whether you're doing strenuous exercise or simply going about your daily life. This is according to Dana Santis, a strength and conditioning specialist. Even though you walk every day, Dana does say you can make small adjustments to immediately improve your walking mechanics. So, keep your rib cage stacked over your pelvis. Avoid leaning over or arching your lower back. Allow your arms to swing naturally in coordination with your legs. 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I'm Dr. Sanjay Gupta, helping you live a better life.
2: 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We'll see you there.
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1: We are going to play the incredibly edgy and probably not appropriate joke from Greg Gutfeld in just a little bit. So stay tuned for that. That will be this segment. A little more on this.
2: I have not sanctioned this, for the record.
1: A little more on this Vanity Fair piece with the lady that Gavin Newsom had an affair with, his friend's wife. You know that story. I don't know what she's doing here. I don't know if she's doing it for profit or if she's trying to help other alcoholics or whatever. If she is, I don't know why you're dragging Gavin in so much. Two things I thought were interesting. She was bothered in the memoir that he called it a stupid and brief affair. That probably was very hurtful to her, if it seemed like more to her at the time. Mm-hmm. She also took issue with Gavin's portrayal in the memoir of how he had owned up to his role in the affair. He wrote that he had come clean to Mr. Turk, that's her husband, his friend, which she felt mistakenly gives him

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6: Staying active every day will go a long way towards helping you live a happy, healthy, and pain-free life. And there is perhaps no movement more fundamental than walking. It reinforces the alignment, stability, and coordinated muscle activation that supports how your body moves, whether you're doing strenuous exercise or simply going about your daily life. This is according to Dana Santis, a strength and conditioning specialist. Even though you walk every day, Dana does say you can make small adjustments to immediately improve your walking mechanics. So, keep your rib cage stacked over your pelvis. Avoid leaning over or arching your lower back. Allow your arms to swing naturally in coordination with your legs. Keep your gaze forward, your jaw relaxed, and then just breathe in through your nose and out through your mouth. I'm Dr. Sanjay Gupta, helping you live a better life.
7: 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We'll see you there.
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9: We are on our radio. He's Eric Carly, and I'm Gary McNamara. I saw a number of people on X say, well, I believe Fauci is going to take the fifth. It's like, well, why? He doesn't need to take the fifth.
10: Yeah, right.
9: The only thing that they can, and Comer said it yesterday, as we know, he was pardoned. He was pardoned for anything he might have done.
10: Right.
9: So if he comes out and says, no, I stole money. I stole COVID money. I'm not accusing him of doing that. Hypothetically, couldn't do anything. The only thing he can be charged for is lying before Congress now. That's it.
10: Yeah.

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3: A better life with Dr. Sanjay Gupta.
4: They say consistency is key, but sometimes you just got to switch it up. A new study out of Harvard School of Public Health found that varying your exercise routine could add years to your life. What exercise someone did didn't matter much. What did matter was that all the exercises together worked all the muscle groups in their body. Now, an added benefit to changing things up is it can help you push through the plateau effect. That's when your body gets so efficient at doing something that you actually stop getting better at it. And we know from previous research that specializing in any one sport at a young age can make someone actually more prone to injury. And as experts we talk to point out, even elite athletes switch up things with their workouts, making sure to target strength, cardio, flexibility, balance, and doing that every single week. I'm Dr. Sanjay Gupta, helping you live a better life.
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0: We are Red Eye Radio. He's Eric Carlin. I'm Gary McNamara. It'll be interesting to see, because you made a great point, that even when the DSA, when the socialist communist, whatever they are, anarchist, socialist, communist, whatever, whenever the DSA is on, you said there's really not a debate. Even if it's on a conservative network, it's more like, really?
1: Yeah.
0: And what do you believe here? Really? Well, how is this going to work?
1: It's going to work.
0: Get rid of poverty, it's going to work. There really isn't a debate where they go, all right, let's look at history. Do you understand history? There isn't time in a two-minute segment.
1: Yeah.
0: In fact, I think the conservative networks just want to get out the insane ideas you believe in.
1: Yes.
0: And their job is done at that point.

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2: How often do you stop to wonder whether you should share something that's revealing, maybe even embarrassing, with a partner, a friend, or even your boss? In her new book called Revealing, The Underrated Power of Oversharing, behavioral scientist Leslie John says doing just that can help you deepen relationships that are vital to your life. We need people to trust us in order to get things like love, friendship, and career success. That's what she told us. When you make yourself vulnerable by revealing something sensitive, it does make other people trust you. In turn, when you ask someone to reveal something about themselves, showing that interest will generally lead someone to like you more. Why? Because people like to be asked about themselves, she says. It also signals that they are discriminating and choosy, but in a good way. I'm Dr. Sanjay Gupta, helping you live a better life.
3: 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We'll see you there.
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0: Beer Run on Radio, he's Eric Carlin, and I'm Gary McNamara. I was thinking of Lindy Lee, who left the Democratic Party in late 2024 and was a loyal fundraiser for them for years, and actually was started fundraising for Trump.
1: Yeah. It's interesting because a young lady by the name of Evan Barker, there was a piece in the New York Post the other day that I bookmarked. I was a ruthless fundraiser who helped progressives infiltrate the Democratic Party until it all became unbearable. And she said, in March of 22, I realized the weight of what progressives had become, and it was unbearable. This was my last straw. And she voted for Trump in 24. And this is somebody who said in high school she actually campaigned for Obama. She was a community organizer for Hillary Clinton in 2015. She did all these things helping, again, progressives infiltrate the Democratic Party. But it had gone too far, and in 24. And she wrote a book based on that called Nothing Left. Her name is Evan Barker. But it's really interesting to see this, because if it is happening from within, it was bound to happen, because identity politics builds this. Everybody has their own rule book now, and you don't belong. You're an oppressor. Even Mamdani, to a certain extent, is becoming an oppressor.
0: Oh, The Hill says Carville is recovering from hernia surgery.
1: Yeah. Get well soon.
2: Life with Dr. Sanjay Gupta.
3: They say consistency is key, but sometimes you just got to switch it up. A new study out of Harvard School of Public Health found that varying your exercise routine could add years to your life. What exercise someone did didn't matter much. What did matter was that all the exercises together worked all the muscle groups in their body. Now, an added benefit to changing things up is it can help you push through the plateau effect. That's when your body gets so efficient at doing something that you actually stop getting better at it. And we know from previous research that specializing in any one sport at a young age can make someone actually more prone to injury. And as experts we talk to point out, even elite athletes switch up things with their workouts, making sure to target strength, cardio, flexibility, balance, and doing that every single week. I'm Dr. Sanjay Gupta, helping you live a better life.
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4: Hey, good morning, everybody. Granny walks away a hero. A church takes center stage in Chattanooga. Another study, another Tennessee city. And pink houses not allowed at the White House on this Wednesday, July 29th. It's the Jed and JR Show. Another great day.
5: With art.
4: With art as Bram continues to recover from his wreck.
5: Now, Art didn't refer to it as great when I chatted with him earlier.
4: I talked to Mike Dunn yesterday, who said the funniest damn thing he ever heard was when you said homeless. I'd rather be homeless. He was laughing out loud at the airport. That's where he was when he said, I'd rather be homeless.
5: The show starts.
4: Go ahead.
5: This is supposed to be headlines.
4: Let me shut up. Go ahead.
5: Not your chitty-chat stories around the quilting bee. Mox football reports to practice today with 13 starters returning to the Mox roster this season. Someone coming off the disabled list for the Atlanta Braves? A.J. Smith-Schauber scheduled to pitch Game 1 for Atlanta against the Mets, his first start since last year. Braves playing two games today in New York after yesterday's game was rained out. We'll have chat time coming up in just a moment. We'll have those stories in sports along with updated traffic and weather this hour on the Talk Monster, WGOW.
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6: 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We'll do our best to get you through the morning. 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
8: Today, 91, clear tonight, 67, sunny tomorrow, 87. 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
9: From the courtroom, felony conviction rates in Hamilton County have drastically increased over the last 5 years, according to District Attorney Cody Womp. Saying under new leadership, the DA's office committed to prioritizing aggressive prosecution of violent crime. Police across Tennessee issued thousands of citations during this year's Operation Southern Slowdown. It was a week-long speed enforcement and public awareness campaign aimed at reducing dangerous driving habits. Tennessee has recorded 504 traffic fatalities so far this year, a nearly 10% decrease from the same period last year. Out of Nashville, doctors are now speaking out to Governor Lee about stopping future executions until the state can make drastic improvements to its death penalty protocol, following what critics call the botched execution attempt of Tony Carruthers several months ago. A grandmother this morning is a hero on Walden's Ridge after rescuing five children in a house fire last night. No one was hurt in the Brow Estate subdivision. The investigation continues. In health news, people who experience severe heart attacks may have higher concentrations of microplastics in their blood. That's according to a recent study. That research out of Italy, after analyzing blood samples from the coronary arteries of dozens of patients. Another study, this time it looks at the most violent cities in America with populations greater than 250,000. At the bottom of Smart Assets' overall list is Memphis, largely driven by its high crime and auto death rates, which were the worst across the list. Nashville also ranked in the bottom 10. The study also looked at things like property crimes. From the classroom, the Howard School in Chattanooga will soon have a new multi-sport indoor facility. The new complex will serve as a practice facility for sports and ROTC and a hub for year-round youth indoor soccer. Mayor Womp says the facility's groundbreaking should take place by the end of the year. In business news, Tennessee-based Tractor Supply announced that it plans to close about 75 of its PetSense stores in the coming months. Closures are part of the company's efforts to restructure the business. For more than 100 years, people have been attending St. Mark's United Methodist Church in North Chattanooga. Now that beautiful building on Mississippi Avenue has been officially listed on the National Register of Historic Places for its architectural distinction. Out of Georgia, a 16-year-old has now been sentenced to life in prison without the possibility of parole for the 2024 mass shooting at a high school in Winder, which killed four and injured nine. Out of Alabama, during a recent security check at Gulf Shores International Airport, an unusual discovery was made. Five Civil War-era cannonballs were discovered by TSA agents at a security checkpoint. Speaking of strange stories, a Queens, New York family now this morning demanding answers after they say a funeral home mistakenly cremated their 93-year-old mother despite her documented wish to be buried. And in entertainment news, singer John Mellencamp's recent remarks about President Trump directing federal agencies to refer to the Gulf of Mexico as the Gulf of America, it's stirring things up. Mellencamp, who references the Gulf of Mexico in the lyrics of his song Pink Houses, criticized the change during two recent concerts. A spokesperson from the White House said, "Nobody in their right mind cares what out-of-touch, woke Hollywood celebrities have to say." More national and world news from ABC at the bottom of the hour.
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4: Such a good morning, everybody. How was your trip to the dentist?
5: The Trump administration is out of touch. By calling John Mellencamp a Hollywood celebrity. Because Art and I both know that he was born where?
4: In a small town.
5: And he lives where?
4: Pink House.
5: In a small town.
4: Oh, in a small town. Yeah, that's true.
5: He doesn't live in the Pink House. Come on.
4: I love John.
5: But he's not a Hollywood celebrity. Star. He's no. That's not true.
4: I was born in. I love that song. All right. Lindsey Graham, the president, remembered the late Republican senator as, he said, a tough cookie whose influence extended throughout the world. Today, he's being honored in South Carolina.
5: Are they naming the airport in Charleston after him? Is that what they're doing?
4: Oh, I don't know.
5: Oh. Or some military base or something like that? I thought they were doing that one outside Charleston that I stay in some sleazy hotel right across the street sometimes.
4: In North Charleston? That one? The one that used to be the naval base?
5: I don't think it's in North Charleston, but I know where you mean. I thought they were going to name something for him in the Charleston area.
17: Huh. I stayed at a sleazy motel in Charleston once also.
5: But let us be not together. We weren't. No, Art and I were not together.
17: Let's make that clear.
5: Even though, you know, in this day and age, what the heck.
4: All right. Other stories. 4 out of 5 foods sold for toddlers in the U.S. are ultra-processed. Nearly half of those items failed to meet nutritional benchmarks.
5: That surprise you? What do you think's in those Gerber jars?
4: Well, I mean ultra-processed. I mean, what do you think we grew up on? That cereal.
5: What does that mean?
4: Well, that's probably why I have ADHD, because I ate Life and Captain Crunch.
5: Well, I don't know if you feed that to babies.
4: Well, it says toddlers. What the hell holds a toddler? Are they 2?
5: Okay, I'll give you 2.
4: 2?
5: Yeah.
4: Okay. President Trump had a very nice meeting yesterday. Wow, listen to this. Ukrainian President Zelensky and Benjamin Netanyahu.
17: Yeah, I thought that was quite the trio.
4: It's quite the trio. The Israeli leader described the meeting as one of the best conversations he's ever had.
5: Well, they were all at the Lindsey Graham thing.
4: Yeah.
5: Yeah. And then I think what broke it open a little bit was Trump started to sing Small Town.
4: In Hebrew.
5: In Ukrainian.
4: Okay.
5: I was born in a small town, and I was bombed out in a small town.
4: Kentucky's governor has sent a message to Senator Mitch McConnell, who has not been seen in public for 44 days. He said, either explain your long absence from the Senate or share details about your health or resign. McConnell's office released a statement on Monday saying he is not yet medically cleared to leave a rehab facility. He's probably loving it. He's playing checkers, doing those princess weights.
5: What is that?
4: Well, he works out. I'm sure he goes part of the day to physical rehabilitation, does some princess weights, lifting.
5: He's like Rocky?
4: Yeah. I mean, he's loving
5: it. Feeling stronger.
4: He ain't no hurry to get back. Okay, this is not good. Once again, the Boeing 737 MAX jets. You ready? The FAA, this is hard to believe, in 2026, the FAA says the seats on hundreds of these jets were incorrectly installed. What do you think? Each seat came with an instruction? and somebody screwed up, like us, we just did it ourselves, and we go, hey, there's a few screws left over, no big deal.
5: Well, they'd be like you and go, oh my gosh, we traded out for these seat installations.
4: That would be,
5: and now the hydraulics don't work like they're supposed to.
4: That would be cumulus. We've traded the seats out because we got a great deal. These are newly upholstered. Bird watching. You may not think it's popular, but it is booming.
5: Don't tell me what I think.
4: In England right now, especially among Gen Zers, 750,000 people between 16 and 29 now love this hobby. They love bird watching.
5: Here's the question I would ask. Why would I care?
4: All right, let's move on to the next
5: No. That requires an answer. So there's bird watchers in England. Why does Jim Reynolds, sitting here at 821 Pineville Road, why does he care? Let me just put an asterisk there.
4: Because I had to get one more story.
5: He doesn't care.
4: This is going to piss off that one listener who says this is the Google list.
5: Is it the Google list?
4: I don't know. No, it's not a Google list. All right, and one more. July's Buck Moon. It's named for its alignment with the growth period of male deer antlers. It's going to grace the sky today. Are you ready?
5: Yes.
4: Today is a big day, July 29th. It begins rising across North America and Europe. Look towards the eastern horizon.
5: What, the moon? I got a pretty good idea what it looks like. I saw it this morning. And my antlers grew just a little bit, and I was proud of that.
4: This is the day to see it. So look for July's buck moon.
5: You got to be careful when
4: you
5: say it.
4: I do. I've made sure. Art is now doing traffic, but our great buddy in Seattle wants to know if Art and his goose are growing accustomed to each other. We need to get an update on the goose.
5: I think we've chatted a few times.
4: Hey, how was your dental appointment?
5: Oh, very clean.
4: Can I tell you what happened? 66 years old, I had a cavity.
5: Really?
4: When's the last time your mouth has been shot with Novocaine?
5: A month ago.
4: Wow, really?
5: Yeah.
4: It must have been 30 years since I've had Novocaine in my mouth. I mean, I had a ton of cavities when I was a kid.
5: Really?
4: How about you, Art? When's the last time you had Novocaine?
5: Yeah, let's discuss your dental health here on the air.
4: When's the last time you had Novocaine?
5: This is the worst story than the bird watchers. Let me just tell you.
18: I guess when I had my wisdom teeth.
4: Okay, so what?
18: About 98, 9.
4: And that wasn't even Novocaine. You were just put to sleep.
18: I was half asleep.
5: That's every day.
4: It's the craziest thing. And I'm wearing a night guard.
18: What's so funny? When I had my wisdom teeth taken out, I was about half asleep.
5: Uh-huh.
18: I carried on this extensive conversation with an orthodontist?
4: Oral surgeon,
18: yeah, about country music.
5: Huh.
4: Have you seen some of those YouTube videos of people who just got out of having their wisdom teeth taken out? It's great.
18: Were you asking about the geese?
4: Yeah, somebody, our friend in Seattle, who we think the world of, are you and your goose growing accustomed to one another?
18: Miraculously, three geese hatched.
4: Huh.
18: And they walked around for a couple of days.
4: Wow.
18: And then were gone. And that was long ago. Yeah, but
5: you're not mother goose, but you could be father goose?
18: Yeah.
4: So
18: we never really became accustomed.
4: They didn't bond.
5: You didn't bond together.
18: We did not.
5: Gotcha.
4: So nothing came from the eggs?
18: I just said three geese hatched.
4: Oh, I didn't hear hatched. Oh, okay. Sorry. I'm sorry. I didn't hear. I was reading this.
5: Did you have the ultra processed foods when you were a child that led to this ADD problem?
4: Listen, I'm going to tell you.
5: I am listening.
4: I got that Novocaine yesterday. It closed. It felt like my nose, my left nostril was closed up because the tooth that was impacted was in the front.
5: Maybe you didn't get enough oxygen.
4: I think that's what happened. That's why I didn't hear him say that three had hatched because my nose was actually stopped up from the Novocaine. It felt like it was stuffed up. It was a great experience. No pain. They go, let us know if you feel any pain. It's like, hell yeah, I'm going to let you know. What is this? What was that movie, Marathon Man? Do you remember that movie with Dustin Hoffman?
5: No, I don't.
4: When he was getting the drilling done for his teeth? Y'all don't remember that?
5: No.
18: Not really.
4: Okay. Well, the Beatles broke up in 70. All right, here's JR with a look at sports.
5: I think it was actually before that. I think it was 69.
4: You don't remember Marathon Man, that movie.
5: How many times can I tell you? How many different ways do you want to?
4: All right.
5: I'm sorry. I apologize. Chattanooga Mocs hold their first football practice of the season this morning at Scrappy Moore Practice Field. Last year, UTC returned just 5 starters from that roster. This year, 13 starters are back. 59 letter winners returning. 46 newcomers on the roster. Mocs begin the season 4 weeks from tomorrow, August 27th, at West Georgia. The Atlanta Braves and New York Mets will play 2 games today after yesterday's contest was rained out. First game 1-10, second game 7-10. A.J. Smith-Shawver starting game 1. The right-hander coming off the 60-day disabled list hasn't been in a game for the Braves since May of last year. Has made 5 starts in the minors over the last several weeks. Lookouts lost the first game of their road trip, dropping a 15-5 game to Birmingham. Game 2 of that series set for tonight in Alabama. Get ready for this. We're going to hear more of this. Ole Miss is suing 2 former players who agreed to contracts with the Rebels, then transferred to LSU to follow Tigers head coach Lane Kiffin. Ole Miss suing for a total of $1 million plus court costs and attorney's fees, suing the players for breach of contract. How about the $17 million patch? The 36 teams fielded by Ohio State University will wear a corporate advertising patch for Morgan Chase Financial. That patch on every Ohio State uniform, every sport, will net the athletic department $17 million. 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
5: Art, I've been meaning to ask you, and this has been on my mind the last couple of days. You and the geese, are you still getting along?
18: Oh, they left.
5: Oh, really?
9: Oh, yeah. Didn't you not hear them? They all flew away.
5: Did they have any eggs or anything like that? Oh, really?
18: Yeah.
5: Huh. How many?
9: Son of a...
18: Three.
5: Oh, gotcha.
9: Why did I fall for that? Is there an update
5: because
9: on Graham?
5: Jed, that's right. Because you're Jed.
9: For years,
18: we coexisted fine. And then the son of a bitch hissed at me.
5: Who? You and me? You and Jed or you and the geese?
18: Yeah, me and the geese.
9: Graham is doing better. He was in an automobile accident, and it destroyed his car. But I think
5: that's
9: he may have broken his nose from the airbag.
5: Oh, really? Those will do it.
9: Yeah.
5: Yeah. Graham losing his car, that's $300 out the window.
9: Poor Graham. But he was. I called. Thank you for calling. He's doing okay, man. You don't
5: I was going to say that. Sorry, that's the difference between you and me. Because I feel like someone that couldn't make it into work, been in a traffic accident. What do they want to do? They want to rest.
9: They don't want to hear from me.
5: Thank you, but you cannot see most people on the planet. Let me just tell you, and I'll give you time to do this. Most people on the planet, the toughest thing for them is to do something. The toughest thing for him is to do nothing. just, you know, I think Bram probably wants to recuperate, right? And does he want to have me call and talk about work? And no, he doesn't.
9: And I did not say one word about work.
5: Does he want to talk to Jed and talk about work? No, he doesn't.
9: He said, I'm okay, man. I'm okay.
5: Do you think you'd rather have been just sleeping?
9: My neighbor's selling his son's Jetta. It's a really nice car. $3,500.
5: You getting a commission on it?
9: No.
5: Are you sure?
9: I love my neighbor. No. All right, you don't have to settle for those huge government brochures about the Medicare maze when there are clearer, faster, and easier ways to get help. 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
5: I found out the other day there's a part N.
4: Right. I asked that.
5: Like, oh my God. Yeah. I know. I was sitting right here. Art, what's your geese situation? Let's ask him.
4: Wait a minute. Can I say hello to Chris Blazek? Hey, buddy.
5: The difference between you and me is I listen and try to pay attention.
4: Gen Zers, they don't have jobs, so they birdwatch. What? You don't think? No.
5: Let's say that again.
4: JR, please take over the show. This is from a listener, and I'm looking back at some of his other texts, and he has not been kind to me at all. Huh. I guess it's a guy. Yeah, it's bad.
5: Please take over. No.
4: Let's see.
5: I will not.
4: Let's see. Well, some of his comments were nice. A lot of them were pretty crappy.
5: But were they accurate? See, that's another difference between you and I.
4: Jed, tell us what you know about porno music. That was back on January the 30th.
5: Huh.
4: It's too cold to watch porno movies.
5: No, that's when you need some warming up.
4: Let's see. All right. No, it's
5: what do you know about porno music?
4: I used to watch a lot.
5: Of porn?
4: Oh, yeah. I was growing up. Oh, yeah.
5: Stop.
4: I would make my brother go get me some magazines.
5: Oh, my God.
4: Oh, God. Come on. Jed, have you seen Marathon Man? I'm not sure if you think Dustin Hoffman was the dentist when he was getting his tooth. No, he was not. It was Laurence Olivier was actually the dentist. It's a thriller. Chris, I hope. Chris, call in, man. I'd love to talk to Chris Blazek.
5: Can we say?
4: Oh, wait. I got to congratulate Chuck Miller.
5: That's what I was going to do.
4: Oh, my God. This is the best.
5: He is a dad. He's officially a dad again.
4: Charles Aiden Miller. 6 pounds, 12 ounces, 20 inch long. A true miracle. They were taking her to have an emergency C-section when she gave birth.
5: Oh, awesome.
4: Look at that baby, man.
5: Awesome.
4: Chuck Miller, man. He's a dad.
5: Yeah. They're going to take care of that kid every 5,000 miles, rain or shine.
4: Change the oil.
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2: ABC News, I'm Sherry Preston. That fragile pause in the fighting in the Middle East broken this morning by missiles. Jordan says it shot down 5 missiles launched from Iran, and CENTCOM says it took out missiles fired by Iran in what was called an attempted surprise attack. Search teams in Japan still looking for survivors after the earthquake that killed at least 13 people. ABC News foreign correspondent Britt Clennett.
3: Extensive damage to infrastructure. We're talking bridges, shrines collapsing, roads completely buckling, fires breaking out in damaged buildings, and hundreds of thousands of residents were told to evacuate the affected area, with thousands of emergency rescue teams trying to now survey the damage and contain it.
2: Dr. Anthony Fauci set to face questions today at a Senate hearing on COVID after the health department says it found several years worth of his journal entries. In one, he seems to question the origin of the pandemic. This is ABC News.
0: Right now, traffic. 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

0: 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Voted best of the best. You voted them best of the best year after year. 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They're in Cleveland, Chattanooga. They're in Dalton, Mobile, Alabama. They are outstanding. And guess who just called in? He goes, what do you want me to talk about? I said, does it matter? We got to fill up 4 hours.
1: Yes, it matters.
0: Blaze, how are you, buddy? One of the finest firefighters. You, Sterling, the rest of the group, still ranks up there as one of the best remotes we ever had at station number 6 on Bonnie Oaks. How are you, buddy?
2: Good morning, gentlemen. Well, actually, speaking of station number 6, I'm pulling in right now.
0: Huh? Man.
2: What you guys up to?
0: So, wait, you'll walk in. Are they sleeping? Or yeah, what's going on?
3: That's how it works, yeah.
0: How does that work at 6:40? What's it going to be like?
2: Well, quote unquote, the other shift is supposed to be up. They're supposed to have cleaned up all their bed linens, and they're supposed to be ready to walk out the door when their relief arrives.
0: Mm-hmm.
2: So the captain that I am relieving, he should be anxious to see me.
0: So they
2: because the earlier I show up, the earlier he gets to leave.
3: I got you.
0: So every night they wash the linens, and then your shift has to make the bed, and then it just the same thing keeps happening over and over.
2: Well, we have our own, you know, everybody has their own what we call a bedroll. And we've all got twin size beds here. And so you get your own set of sheets and pillows and blankets, and you roll it up the next morning, you stick it in the cubby hole, and then it's there for you on the next time you got to make your bed up.
0: Are there some crazy sounds in that sleeping room that you hear overnight?
3: Or smells?
0: Or smells?
2: One of the nice things about being a captain is I have a private bedroom.
0: Oh, well deserved.
3: That
0: buddy.
3: would be the incentive right there.
2: Oh yeah, it was. It's been many years since I've had to sleep in that big dorm room. So, to answer your question, one of the tricks of the trade is to get yourself a personal box fan, and it helps drown out the noise of everybody else.
0: Any sleepwalkers that'll like go down the pole by accident? You know, they'll just slide down when they're sleepwalking or something.
3: You're crazy.
2: I would imagine that it's happened at some point, but none of the Chattanooga fire stations have poles anymore.
0: Oh, that's true. Hey, Chris, what's going on with the girls? All right, so get us up to date. Who's left at the house and who's leaving?
2: Well, no, they're all four of them are still at the house. Now, Emma's going to go to Chat State starting here in a couple of weeks. She's going to study radiology.
0: Wow, good.
2: And about the best thing I've got going for me is no more elementary school, so no more car rider line.
0: Man.
2: Everybody will get up in the morning, and they will go to school with Amy, and then she will bring them all home in the evening. So,
0: what are your trips for this year? I've never seen a family that stays together like y'all. So what's on the agenda?
2: Last weekend, Amy and I decided just the two. The girls went to a church camp, a summer church camp. So Amy and I had the weekend to ourselves, and we went down to it's called Black Rock State Park in Georgia. It's Georgia's highest elevation state park. Man, it's right outside of Clayton, Georgia. We had a wonderful weekend, just the two of us. But to be honest with you, the deck project for Emma's graduation party, that pretty much ate up the whole budget for the year. So.
0: Wow. Is that near Brasstown Ball, the highest point? Black Rock? I don't know.
2: Doesn't sound familiar. Look up Clayton, Georgia.
0: Okay.
2: But here, I will gripe about something here real quick.
0: Good.
2: Last night, the middle school youth group came over to the house, and one of the boys decided to break my diving board. And So I'm sitting there last night scrolling through Amazon, and I'm thinking, okay, a new diving board, $100, $200. Nope, new diving board is going to be anywhere between $6 to $1,000.
1: Really?
0: Wow. And you know what? When Phil Waits comes on from the Pool Tech Chattanooga, he said, I mean, that really raises your insurance rates, doesn't it, buddy?
2: Yes, sure does. It sure does. But it's all, you know how that works. It's all tied into your mortgage and everything. So you don't really, I mean, I don't ever see it. It just all goes out with the mortgage.
0: All right. Hey, listen, we're proud of you, man. We love you. We think the world of firefighters, and you are one of the best, man.
2: You guys have a great day.
0: All right.
1: Take care, brother.
0: Thank you. I guess you just walked in. Our friend Dana.
1: Oh, I thought it was Art Skeez. You know, he's got three new ones now,
0: hey,
1: right?
0: Before we talk to Dana, I'm worried. I mean, Art's got, he's talented. He's got hair. He can sing. He can play the guitar. Love life is crap. And I'm worried. It ain't getting any younger.
4: What is crap?
0: Your love life.
4: Well,
1: I don't presume to be an expert on that particular thing, just to be honest with you.
4: I wouldn't exactly say that.
0: Oh, all right, good.
1: See, got a situation. This is just me. I'm a third party here. I believe Art knows more about Art's love life than you do. I could be wrong.
0: Listen.
1: Why do you think that?
0: Well, he's showed a lot more happiness at times, and when I thought maybe he was seeing someone. Like Bubba. I've never seen Bubba so happy.
1: No, he's
0: before.
1: Not seeing Bubba. I guarantee you that.
0: Hey, Dana, how are you? Don't you think, I mean, Art's a great guy.
5: You know what? Those are some weeds that I try not to
1: Thank
5: get
1: you.
5: Into.
1: Thank you.
5: Yes, Art is a great guy. He'd be a great catch. But those are not the weeds.
1: He doesn't
5: that I
1: have
5: play
1: a slaw farm.
0: You know what? Speaking of a great catch, I like talking to your husband. He's a nice guy.
5: He is a nice guy. And you know what?
0: Very quiet.
5: Yes, very quiet. Very, and you know what? For 40 years now, he has put up with me.
0: Y'all been married coming, 40 years.
5: It's coming up. Yep. Well, 40 years.
0: Are you on your way to school?
5: I am on my way to school.
1: You think you'll make 40?
5: It's just a few weeks.
1: That wasn't my question. That was not my question.
0: Dana,
1: my question
0: you know is, better.
1: Do you think you'll make 40?
0: Answer the question.
5: Right now, I do.
1: There you go.
5: This minute, I do.
1: Gotcha.
5: He said, I love you as he walked out the door this morning.
0: Wow.
5: When he kissed me goodbye. So.
0: Really? I can't remember the last time I did that to Phyllis.
5: Oh, yeah.
0: No, I did that to JR well, let's the talk other about day when
1: your,
0: I left.
1: Well, let's talk about your love life then. Art, what do you think about Jed's love life?
0: You
5: is
0: know
5: his,
0: what?
5: Is his in the crowd?
0: I'm barely holding on. Phyllis goes, today is the day I'm divorcing your ass. All right, so what are you doing? You're on your way?
5: On my way. It's PD
0: That was
5: week.
0: A quick summer, man.
5: It was a quick but busy summer, and I had lots of family come visit. So I kind of stayed in my box this summer.
0: Wow.
5: And taught my exercise class 2 days a week.
0: Filled in a couple of times here.
5: Yeah.
0: We love having
5: here.
0: You.
1: All right. How many rubber bands do you have on there? And what are
0: oh
1: we?
0: Oh, my God.
1: WWJD.
5: No.
0: Save the otter.
1: Oh, I care more than everyone else because look how many rubber bands I wear.
0: Let go of the chimps at the zoo.
5: CGLA Mustangs. I have my FCA. Bracelet.
0: Yeah. Fellowship of Christian Athletes.
5: Yes.
1: What a show off you are.
0: What is that one?
5: What's the
0: one next to the...
5: I think it's just to remind me to be strong and be courageous.
1: You need to look at that one more often.
5: And
0: that's got to be breast cancer. Is it pink?
5: Yes, it's breast cancer.
0: Yeah, there I figured.
5: You. Anyway.
1: Are you going to get one that says 40 years of marriage or anything like that on
5: no,
1: there?
5: No, we didn't have one of those made. We're just trying to find time to be together.
1: Yeah, yeah,
0: listen to
1: yeah,
0: this.
1: Yeah.
0: This listener goes, it's obvious there was no production meeting today.
5: You know what? This is good radio. I'm sorry. This is
0: love
5: good
0: you, Dana.
5: Radio. Talking to people.
0: Hey.
5: Call in. Call in, people. Call in if
0: hey,
5: you
0: Chris
5: don't like what's going
0: it.
5: On.
0: He says, what am I going to talk about? I said, does it matter? You filled up 10 minutes. All right, here's JR with the Lincoln Sports.
1: 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Chattanooga Mocs hold their first football practice of the season this morning at Scrappy Moore Practice Field. Dana misses those days of getting up early in the heat on the riverfront. Last year, UTC returned just 5 starters from their 24 roster. This year, 13 starters are back. So 59 letter winners returning, 46 newcomers on the roster. Mocs begin the season August 27th at West Georgia. Braves and New York Mets will play 2 games today after yesterday's contest rained out. First game 1-10, second game 7-10. A.J. Smith-Sauver starting game number 1. Right-hander coming off the 60-day disabled list. Hasn't been in a game for the Braves since May of last year, but has made 5 starts in the minors over the last several weeks. Lookouts lost game 1 of their road trip, dropping a 13-5 game to the Birmingham Barons. Game 2 of that series set for tonight in Alabama. Ole Miss is suing 2 former football players who agreed to contracts with the Rebels, then transferred to LSU to follow Tigers head coach Lane Kiffin. Ole Miss suing for a total of $1 million plus court costs and attorney's fees, suing the players for breach of contract. Blood Assurance reminds everyone that hospitals need blood. 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
0: Man, it's getting good now. We had Chris Blazek, we have Gary Lovingood coming up, and we have Bubba. Bubba, what's going on, buddy? This is a man, this is awesome.
5: Good morning, Bubba.
15: Hey!
0: How are you, man?
15: Good, but I'm on my crappy phone today, so hopefully y'all can hear me okay.
1: So far, so good.
15: Well, Jeb, you asked me the other day what my plans are, and I've got my calendar set for the next few months. Would you like to hear it, Jeb?
0: Oh my God. Just get-

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1: All right, love you guys. Love you. Meet you. Bye.
2: All right. Hey, bye. Gary, what's going on, buddy? And Dana is on her way to school. She's talking about having to decorate her classroom. You miss that crap, don't you, Gary?
1: You know what? I never was that guy that decorated my classroom. In fact, I got in trouble. There was one time I was at an elementary school, and I had my own little bulletin board outside my room, and it stayed empty for months. And you're supposed to decorate it, you know, every week you're supposed to update it with, what you're doing in your class and all this. And I'm stayed empty. And my principal got on to me and said, you need to decorate your board. So I went and bought I was teaching in Georgia, so I went and bought a UT poster, stuck it on the board. And after that, the art teacher would come down and do my board every week. The best looking board after that.
2: Wow.
3: Well, I took Miss Johnson under my wing and have been trying to. She's on my team, and I'm the team leader.
2: That was Gary's teaching assistant last year?
3: Intern.
2: Oh, intern.
3: Or student teacher, yes.
2: Man, Gary's going to Colorado. Are you on your way to Colorado now?
1: No, I leave. We leave Sunday. I've got a couple more days of construction I get to do.
2: Oh, that's right.
1: We're gone. Hey, you reminded me of something that, as a kid, I grew up listening to. You mentioned that your neighbor had his Jetta for sale.
2: Yeah.
1: I don't know if GOW ever did this, but like Saturday mornings, you would have the call-in show where you would tell what you had for sale.
2: Yeah, Tradio. Oh yeah, we sold your crap. Yeah.
4: Oh my God.
1: I got an old mattress for sale. Yeah. Oh my God, if you'd like to come get it.
2: Yes.
1: You know?
2: It was so much fun, man. I mean,
4: Jed's trying to bring that back, and I'm fighting a tooth and nail. Let me just tell you.
3: You did Tradio for a little bit, didn't you?
2: 8 years.
4: Tradio.
2: 8 years.
1: Oh, my gosh.
2: Yes, it was great. Gary, thanks for the memories, buddy.
1: y'all have a great day. Dana, have a great year.
3: Thank you. Have some fun in Colorado. That sounds good.
2: See you, Gary.
1: We will.
4: I was going to say, I've been in his classroom. It was pretty cool. He had different logos of different bands and stuff
2: really?
4: In there. Yeah, at SD.
2: They're going to miss him. Somebody just sent me... Quaker, it says Jed sucks, and I'm on the front cover.
4: There you go.
2: Life cereal.
3: Is it a Wheaty Box?
2: Life.
3: The best. I said Wheaty Box about athletes being on Wheaty Boxes. And they all looked at me like,
4: you got a blind stare. You got a blind stare.
2: Well, Dana, have a great year.
3: All right. Well, thanks for letting me hang out.
2: You generated... 3 wonderful calls. You were talking about how great of a dad Chris Blazek. Bubba is speaking of a great dad. I don't know anything about Gary's personal life, but
5: we talked about my love life.
2: Yeah, we talked about. Does Gary have any kids?
3: I do not know because I only know him through you guys.
2: Yeah,
3: listening to him talk about Saudi High School because I started at Saudi Middle School.
2: Hey,
4: when there I was is Saudi Daisy.
3: Saudi Daisy Middle School
2: there is
3: and Daisy Elementary.
2: I saw on Channel 3, and I heard nothing about it, but there's a new girls' Christian school that just opened, an all-girls Christian school.
3: I heard the blurb, but I'm not familiar with it either.
2: I have no idea. It's some woman's name or something?
3: I have no idea.
2: Okay.
3: Sorry. I'm clueless. Not clueless, but...
2: I'm clueless. So I'm trying to get this guy to call in who thinks we should have a production meeting every morning. And
3: Is he going to come and lead it?
2: No, I would ask him to please call if he could give some advice on how to make the show better. But he's a wuss, so he's not going to call in. He's just going to hide behind emails.
4: People names now?
2: Yes, he's going to hide behind his emails, and he's not going to call.
3: He's going to be an armchair quarterback.
2: Will this guy call in?
4: There are many.
2: Will you be brave enough, big boy, to call in?
4: No.
3: Everybody have a good Wednesday.
2: We love you, Dana.
3: Wednesday, last week of July.
2: Thank you.
4: And we got paid today already.
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2: Hey, good morning, everybody. Granny walks away a hero. A church takes center stage in North Chattanooga. Another study, another Tennessee city, and pink houses not allowed at the White House on this Wednesday. We are so happy that Art is with us today. Unhappy because Bram is still recovering from his wreck, but he's doing better. July 29th. Hello, friend.
3: Those are the headlines?
2: Yeah, they were pretty good. We do need a production meeting because I'm running out of creative ways to do it.
3: To do what?
2: To write.
3: Huh. If I'm not there.
2: Oh, wait. Look, this guy just sent me a ton
3: of stuff.
2: Mox
3: football reports to practice today with 13 starters returning to the UTC roster this season. Someone coming off the DL for the Atlanta Braves? Yes. A.J. Smith-Shawver scheduled to pitch Game 1 for the Braves today against the Mets. His first start since last season. Braves playing two games today in New York after yesterday's contest was rained out. Those stories in sports, updated traffic and weather this hour on the Talk Monster, WGOW.
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2: From the courtroom, felony conviction rates in Hamilton County have drastically increased over the last 5 years, according to District Attorney Cody Womp, saying under new leadership, the DA's office committed to prioritizing aggressive prosecution of violent crime. Police across Tennessee issued thousands of citations during this year's Operation Southern Slowdown. It was a week-long speed enforcement and public awareness campaign aimed at reducing dangerous driving habits. Tennessee has recorded 504 traffic fatalities so far this year, a nearly 10% decrease from the same period last year. Out of Nashville, doctors are now speaking out to Governor Lee about stopping future executions until the state can make drastic improvements to its death penalty protocol, following what critics call the botched execution attempt of Tony Carruthers several months ago. A grandmother this morning is a hero on Walden's Ridge after rescuing 5 children in a house fire last night. No one was hurt in the Brow Estate subdivision. The investigation continues. In health news, people who experience severe heart attacks may have higher concentrations of microplastics in their blood. That's according to a recent study. That research out of Italy, after analyzing blood samples from the coronary arteries of dozens of patients. Another study, this time it looks at the most violent cities in America with populations greater than 250,000. At the bottom of Smart Assets' overall list is Memphis, largely driven by its high crime and auto death rates, which were the worst across the list. Nashville also ranked in the bottom 10. The study also looked at things like property crimes. From the classroom, the Howard School in Chattanooga will soon have a new multi-sport indoor facility. The new complex will serve as a practice facility for sports and ROTC and a hub for year-round youth indoor soccer. Mayor Womp says the facility's groundbreaking should take place by the end of the year. In business news, Tennessee-based Tractor Supply announced that it plans to close about 75 of its PetSense stores in the coming months. Closures are part of the company's efforts to restructure the business. For more than 100 years, people have been attending St. Mark's United Methodist Church in North Chattanooga. Now that beautiful building on Mississippi Avenue has been officially listed on the National Register of Historic Places for its architectural distinction. Out of Georgia, a 16-year-old has now been sentenced to life in prison without the possibility of parole for the 2024 mass shooting at a high school in Winder, which killed four and injured nine. Out of Alabama, during a recent security check at Gulf Shores International Airport, an unusual discovery was made. Five Civil War-era cannonballs were discovered by TSA agents at a security checkpoint. Speaking of strange stories, a Queens, New York family now this morning demanding answers after they say a funeral home mistakenly cremated their 93-year-old mother despite her documented wish to be buried. And in entertainment news, singer John Mellencamp's recent remarks about President Trump directing federal agencies to refer to the Gulf of Mexico as the Gulf of America, it's stirring things up. Mellencamp, who references the Gulf of Mexico in the lyrics of his song Pink Houses, criticized the change during two recent concerts. A spokesperson from the White House said, "Nobody in their right mind cares what out-of-touch, woke Hollywood celebrities have to say." More national and world news from ABC at the bottom of the hour.
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2: 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All right, so we did hear back from the man or woman hiding behind hiding behind the email that has this is his idea for if we were to have a show.
3: We do have a show.
2: But this is his idea for what would be a great show.
3: An improvement.
2: Okay, sports. He would like Mox football. Today is official day one. You said that. Mox fall camp. JR breaks down coach Rusty Wright's expectation for UTC's historic 50th season in the NCAA division. Southern Con play as they prepare for the season opener at West Georgia. Okay? That's for you.
3: Okay, we got 90 seconds to do this, so go ahead.
2: Topic. These are some of the topics that this person was.
3: So I'm saying I'm one for one so far.
2: The commuter nightmare and infrastructure. Discuss sandwich road delays and broader traffic upgrades around Hamilton County.
3: You know what I've thought about, seriously, to piggyback onto that thought? Big developments going up right, a mile from my house. Big development going up. And they're still going to take care of it with a volunteer fire department? Seriously. I'm worried about that. I'm concerned about that. That the volunteer fire department, not to besmirch them because they're good people and they work hard and they do things I could not do, would not want to do. But
2: that is kind of unusual that there is not a fire department.
3: Yeah.
2: And this is...
3: And
2: in Ottawa.
3: The biggest news in my life yesterday, and people close to me know I was excited. We're getting Mike's Hole in the Wall 2.
2: Yes.
9: Oh wow.
3: 2 miles from my front door.
2: I think about that.
9: I love the one over here.
3: Yeah.
9: It's one of my hangouts.
3: Yeah.
2: And what a sad story. The guy who started it never got to see it open because he died.
3: Well, yeah, Mike. I know Mike because he was a manager at UTC. If you take a look on the concourse at McKenzie Arena, in one of the team pictures, there's young Mike Robbs in there. Young.
2: That was his last name?
3: Yeah. Wearing his little suit and tie in the team as the team manager for the Mox.
9: There's a great picture of him and Hennon full size on the wall at this one over here.
3: I gotcha.
2: All right, let's continue on here. So these are another topic.
3: Sorry.
2: Hot takes on the worst traffic choke points across the river, bridges during peak time.
3: Well,
2: commercial break, local recreation and development talk. This is what he would like to see from 7:15 to 7:30.
9: He's got it all blocked out.
2: Oh, yeah. Hamilton County Schools. He would like us to talk more about Hamilton County Schools. We will tomorrow because the superintendent will be in. So these are just some of the things that he thinks will make our show better. So anyone, please, I ask you, call in. Let's talk about upgrades around Hamilton County when it comes to roads. Anybody live on Sandwich Road? Let's talk about the delays. Worst traffic choke points. We would love to hear that. We would love to hear your opinions about Hamilton County schools.
3: I think we cover those things, maybe not every day. We do updates on coleslaw farming in Soddy Daisy. Not a lot of stations track that as well as we do, I don't think.
2: Did y'all see that Trump was giving a speech and one man repeatedly yelled and called Trump a pedophile predator? Trump's only response was to call the guy a communist.
3: Yeah. I think that was in Michigan, if I'm not mistaken.
2: Look, we hear from our favorite Buzz. is Jamie Goodman a great guy because he does ads on WGOW? You're damn right.
3: Yeah, exactly.
2: Yeah, Buzz. What the hell is who pays your bills? And you know what? He's just darn good. He's coming to my house.
3: That doesn't mean he's 100% good guy, but it sure tips the scales in his favor. I'll just tell you that right now.
2: Jamie, yeah. I love the guy.
3: Or if you're an FOP. I mean, that makes you a good friends of Phyllis.
2: Right.
3: I mean, if anyone's friends of Jed's wife, then they go to the front of the line. There's no question about that.
2: Phyllis has never listened. 70% of firefighters in the U.S. are volunteer.
3: I said that people get to the front of the line if they are a friend of Phyllis.
2: That's an unreal statistic.
3: What?
2: 70% of firefighters in the country are volunteer firefighters.
3: And that means what?
2: I didn't think it would be that high. That's a lot. This Friday, the last Forgotten Child Fund Christmas in July toy drive, the Loper Show. 50, 90 South Furniture. I've always wanted to say that.
3: I will say this. There's two big bins in our lobby that are full.
9: I'm telling you. So very successful.
3: Good for Loper.
2: And
3: that's a phrase I don't utter very often. I'm just telling you.
2: He says he pulled me aside. He goes, what the hell was I thinking? He's going to be there from 6 a.m. till 7 p.m. on Friday. Thanks, Big Mike.
3: Huh? What the hell was he thinking?
2: It's like Mike.
3: He was thinking that same thing about the endorsement that Jed does.
2: 5090 South Furniture, he'll be there collecting toys 6 to 7. He's going to be calling us in. I remember when John Cougar changed his name to Mellencamp during his career. So what's the big deal, John?
3: What does that mean?
2: Yeah, that didn't make any sense.
3: He didn't want to be Johnny Cougar. They wanted him to be the next Neil Diamond. And he said, I don't want to be the next. I'm not Neil Diamond. I don't know where I read some biography thing. He goes, if you think I'm the next Neil Diamond, you're miscasting me. That's not who I am.
2: All right. So the gentleman who has reprogrammed our show. Whoa. We got a call. You may be in luck, sir. We're going to find out what this person wants to talk about. Could it be Sandwich Road? Could it be the infrastructure? Could it be the new Howard addition, the sports facility? No, they just hung up. Here's JR with a look at sports.
3: So I'm the consolation prize right here?
2: Nobody calling about those interests.
3: Guess what we're talking about? Chattanooga Mox holding their first football practice of the season this morning at Scrappy Moore Practice Field, the most humid spot in America, right on the Tennessee River. Last year, the Mox returned just 5 starters from their 2024 roster. This year, 13 starters are back. There are 59 letter winners returning and 46 newcomers on the roster this year. Mox begin the season August 27th on the road at West Georgia. Braves and New York Mets will play 2 games today after yesterday's contest was rained out. First game 1-10, second game 7-10. A.J. Smith-Shawver starting game 1. The right-hander coming off the 60-day disabled list hasn't been in a game for the Braves since May of last year. Has made 5 starts in the minors over the last several weeks. Lookouts lost the first game of their road trip, dropping a 15-5 game to Birmingham. Game 2 of that series set for tonight in Alabama. Ole Miss is suing 2 former players who agreed to contracts with the Rebels, then transferred to LSU. Ole Miss is suing for a total of $1 million with court costs and attorney's fees as well, suing those players for breach of contract. Welcome to the modern-day NCAA. And the $17 million patch. The 36 teams fielded by Ohio State University will wear a corporate advertising patch for Morgan Chase Financial. 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
10: Right now, traffic.
11: 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Drive carefully. Art Sanders, right now, traffic.
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2: Some of our wonderful listeners have weighed in on what is causing the backup on Amicola. Art?
9: A train.
3: That'll
17: your
3: do it every
17: answer
3: time.
17: Is?
3: That'll do it every time now.
17: Trade.
3: Or as Mongo says, where choo-choo run.
17: Once again, the gentleman who wants to program this show to make it sound better, I mentioned all of your topics for the first half hour, and we are waiting for anyone to please let us know if you are concerned about road construction, infrastructure.
3: Or should we just do Tradio?
17: Sandwich Road?
3: Yeah.
17: The school system? We're waiting. Please. And I'm serious. I mean, he's trying to help us. Okay. So yesterday I went to the dentist and I had, you know, Novocaine. I didn't eat until 4:30. I couldn't eat. 4:30 it wore off. 4:30. I went to bed at 5. It was so bright outside.
3: Okay.
17: Kids were playing basketball, knocking on the window saying, shut up.
3: Playing basketball where?
17: Across the street.
3: In your driveway?
17: Across the street.
3: So across the street, so you knocked on the window, did they hear you?
17: No.
3: Yeah. Or they've learned, as Art and I have learned.
17: Just ignore me.
3: Yes, exactly.
17: You know, we don't go anywhere. I mean, Phyllis and I don't go anywhere. We have 7 animals. So all of our neighbors now call on me to do stuff for them when they're on vacation. So tomorrow, it's taking the garbage out. 2 garbage cans for my neighbor because they're going out of town.
3: It's tough all over.
17: My other neighbors text me. They've been out for a long time. I pick up their packages, their Amazon packages.
3: Yeah. I pick up Squeak's Amazon packages. She goes, oops.
17: Are those things real that you see on Facebook with the packages exploding on people?
3: I've never done that, but it's
17: pretty cool.
3: Yeah, I was going to say.
17: Hey, should I play the thing about Buc-ee's? Buc-ee's is getting hit hard by a lot of comedians.
3: Yeah.
17: But I found this comedian.
3: Because everyone likes to make it a Southern redneck thing.
17: Right.
3: Just like Waffle House.
17: Have you heard of Tim Hawkins, the comedian?
3: The Hawk?
17: All right. Here's his song about Buc-ee's.
18: All right, sit down. I'm going to do a new song. And if you get it, you just get it. Well, I don't know if we really landed people on the moon. I'm not sure if Lady Gaga uses auto-tune. And I'm uncertain there'll be peace over in the Middle East. But I just saw a big sign, honey, and one thing is true. That I do know we'll be stopping at Buc-ee's. Time to have some fun. Like a gas station, car wash, barbecue, Cracker Barrel, Walmart, all in one. I've been driving these wide open spaces. Now I need a redneck oasis. Take my money, bucket baby, it's my lucky day.
17: All right, pretty good.
3: Yeah, it's great. I mean, it's easy to stereotype and just say it's a redneck thing, but here's what I know. And I'm on the road a lot. I'm fixing to get on the road soon. You give me a clean bathroom, and especially if I'm traveling with Squeaks, there's some places we've stopped. She goes, I ain't going in that bathroom. What's wrong with it? Dad, I'm not going in that bathroom. Okay. You got a clean bathroom? Hey, you got me.
17: You know.
3: And Buc-ee's are the same, and Love's are the same, and, Pilot Flying J are the same. You're going to get a clean bathroom. Everything else is just gravy as far as I'm concerned.
17: Listen, you know, I'm very sensitive, JR. Listen to this, listener.
3: You are very sensitive.
17: What kind of gay stuff do your neighbors need for you to do when they're gone? Like change the bedding from a seasonal standpoint? No, fluff the curtains, whatever you could do to help them out.
3: Well, you got to change those little flags out in the front, don't you? Like if you have this Easter lily from spring and you don't put the summer daffodil up there, oh my gosh.
17: Wait a minute.
3: In Fru-Fru Acres or wherever you live.
17: You know what's coming up next? God, those fall displays.
3: Oh, yeah.
17: The pumpkins.
3: Oh, yeah, you get those big
17: the scarecrow
3: bales, the big bales of hay and stuff like that.
17: God, and those mums. Oh, man, it's bad. I am concerned about
3: when the change occurs when and this has already occurred at places like Hobby Lobby, the Pumpkin. all the pumpkin coffee comes out and all.
17: And then they'll put "I'm blessed" signs on top of the pumpkin. I'm concerned about the construction delays.
3: Well, if he was blessed, he wouldn't be carved up like that.
17: I'm concerned about the construction delays on Sandwich Road. Sandwich Road makes me want a Reuben or a ham and Swiss.
3: I can do both those.
17: That wasn't even a little funny. All right. Bring back the days of JR and Wally. Get families outdoors, places to go, things to see, hiking, camping, road trips.
3: Well, you do that weekend update, which we used to call Weekend with the Witkowskis, because he did all that stuff.
17: The mile-long car wash at Bucky's, and my goal is to take you-know-who, Captain McCamish, with me through that car wash.
3: Is it really worth it? I've been tempted a few times.
17: Oh, man.
3: You've been through the car wash?
17: I think the guy who runs the car.
3: No. Yes. That's a yes or no.
17: Yeah, I think he makes like $160,000 a year.
3: You've been through the car wash.
17: Oh, man, have I. But
3: did you bring the car or did you just walk through?
17: Listen, if you got to pay an extra fee to use the vacuums, which is kind of cheesy. You pay like a premium to use the car wash, and then you got to pay an extra to use the vacuums. So you just, like I did, I just hung around the vacuum place till somebody pulled away and the vacuum was still sucking. And then I said, sucking.
3: To save a dollar?
17: Oh, no, it's more than a dollar, buddy. Oh, yeah.
3: Then June was right what she said about you. The
17: Stop it! Sensitive!
3: I know you are.
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19: ABC News, I'm Sherry Preston. Missiles flying again in the Middle East. CENTCOM says it shot down several missiles fired from Iran. Jordan says it intercepted missiles as well. This after several days of a pause in the fighting and after President Trump and Israeli Prime Minister Benjamin Netanyahu met 5 months after the war began.
20: Netanyahu later described their Oval Office sit-down as excellent. He said it was a conversation of full partnership, of mutual support. He actually described it as one of the best conversations he's had with President Trump. The White House, in a very brief statement from Caroline Leavitt, said that it was a positive and productive meeting.
19: That's ABC's Mary Bruce. Search teams in Japan still trying to find survivors after the strong earthquake that hit the southern part of the country. At least 13 people are confirmed dead, but that number is expected to go up. Trump administration set to stop subsidies for Medicare Part D that could push premiums for the prescription coverage up as much as $20 a month. This is ABC News.
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4: 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Drive carefully. Art Sanders, right now, traffic.
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17: So nice to have you listening, everybody. It's 7:35. The Chattanooga Autism Conference is coming up in September as families search for answers when their child is diagnosed with this disorder. And many parents find themselves overwhelmed and unsure of where to begin. Well, thanks to some major changes at Chattanooga's Siskin Children's Institute, getting support early is being led by a team of pediatricians that specialize in these types of diagnosis. There's also early intervention help at home. He's done an amazing job. CEO Don Muller. Don, we love to check in with you every few months because of the incredible changes that you've made. So many parents are in need of so many questions. They don't know where to turn. And, you know, to have three interventional pediatricians at one nonprofit in Chattanooga, Tennessee, is unheard of.
24: Well, Jed, first of all, I want to thank you and JR for having me. I always enjoy getting on your show and having a chance to talk to folks about the work we're doing at Siskin. Siskin's a great place. It's been around for more than 75 years, and we're very proud of the work that's happening there. We've got developmental pediatricians and nurse practitioners working very hard to diagnose as many kids as early as possible. We're doing up to 60 brand new appointments every week. And despite that, we still have a little bit of a wait list, but our wait list has gone from 18 months to get in to see a developmental pediatrician down to 2 to 3 months. So we're really proud of that.
17: Don, I mentioned three developmental pediatricians. I believe that's how many the foundation has. But I mean, how many are we graduating each year from med schools? It's not many at all. And we've got them that many in Chattanooga.
24: Yeah, you're totally correct, Jed. The problem is that they're just not graduating enough developmental pediatricians across the country. They're in high demand. There are only 8 developmental pediatricians in the entire state. Siskin employs 3 of them. We match each one of them with a nurse practitioner to extend their ability to provide care. And we've got offices here in Chattanooga where the majority of our work happens, but we also have a developmental pediatrician up in Nashville.
17: You said 60 appointments a week, mostly children with autism. Is that, or what kind of neurodiverse issues are the most common that these pediatricians are seeing?
24: Well, the good news is we've got more kids being diagnosed earlier, and that's important because of early intervention. We see every child with a special need, so our mission's pretty simple. We want to help all children with special needs. We want to help their families. We want to diagnose kids as early as possible and get them the help they need, so that they can thrive. They can thrive as young adults.
17: Yeah, special needs. So is that, could that be cerebral palsy? Could that be a brain injury? Or is it just autism? Is it dyslexia? Is it those types of issues?
24: It's all special needs. They can be developmental disabilities. They can be cerebral palsy. We have a new physical therapy program that's actually taken all kids that need physical therapy type work. So any developmental issues that are out there, we see it all. And we're just glad to be in town and have the ability to do it.
17: You started intervention help at home. What does that mean? So you go to people's homes and this is after they've been diagnosed, or can they be diagnosed in their, at home?
24: Now, there's a great program. It's actually a national federally funded program for kids that are between the ages of 0 and 3. It's called Tennessee Early Intervention, and anybody can be referred that's not developing in a typical way. And what we do is we actually send somebody out to the home and help parents and coach them on how to take care of their children so their kids can do the best as possible.
3: I'm not always the cheerleader, but I don't know if people understand how fortunate we are to have this right in our front door. People travel from around the country to see you folks, don't they?
24: Well, you make me smile when you say you're not a cheerleader. I think of Jed and his cheerleading outfit.
17: I'm sending you a picture right now.
24: but yeah, we are very fortunate. And just to give you an example, we see kids from more than 7 states. So what you have are parents that are realizing there's a problem with their child, their pediatrician's making a referral, and then they just can't get in places. Many places have wait lists that are up to 2 years long.
3: Hmm.
24: And when you're very young, your brain's very malleable. It's called a high degree of neuroplasticity. It's just super important that you get a diagnosis soon and get the child in therapy.
17: Hey,
3: so if they can see your state from Rock City, they qualify? Is that how you work that?
17: Yeah.
24: You know what? If they can see our state, we've got people coming from really far away. We saw a kid from New York the other day. We've got one from Florida. And the reason is they just cannot get in their own states.
17: Hey, Don, let me ask you. So is it on a sliding scale when it comes to costs? Are these appointments free? How does that work? Insurance cover it?
24: So almost all of our kids are covered by some form of medical insurance, either commercial insurance or Medicaid.
3: Gotcha.
24: And, you know, we try to work with every family to make a plan that makes it work for them. And, you know, we're not for profit, so we will see as many kids as we can afford to see. But, you know, we rely on the community to help support us. And the community's been great, so we really appreciate all the support we get.
17: You've taken this nonprofit into entirely different directions, and I think it's unreal. Do you still have people that wish that you still had the preschool?
24: Well, we do, and that preschool was closed before I got there, and it was closed in kind of a harsh manner very quickly.
3: Mm-hmm.
24: Lots of folks in the community tried to rally around to make sure all those children got into a new daycare setting, and it worked out. The reality is that center was not meeting the mission of the center. It was supposed to have, you know, half the children with special needs, half the children with typical, but it had developed into a program where almost all the kids, with the exception of 10 or 15, only 10 or 15 were special needs. The rest were typically developing children, so it really wasn't meeting the mission, and it was losing a lot of money.
17: When they come to the center, is that where they see these developmental pediatricians at the downtown campus? What's it like? Is it like an office, medical office? Is that what it's like? What do these rooms look like?
24: A lot of people may not remember is that the building actually used to be owned by Olin Mills, and then it was transformed into kind of a medical office complex. So what we have is folks coming in, they go up to our medical suite. We've got diagnostic testing suites where the developmental pediatricians test the children, and then nice rooms where they can sit with the families to discuss what's going on. We then have parent navigators that work the families over time to make sure they're getting hooked up with the services, services that we can provide in many cases. But if we can't provide them, we refer them to folks that can in their own communities. Mm.
17: Don, from start to finish, how long does it take to evaluate these kids? I mean, are we talking days, months?
24: So it's a great question. No, we do it in a 90-minute evaluation appointment.
17: Wow.
24: Most of those children get something called an ADOS, which is a standard autism diagnostic test.
3: Mm-hmm.
24: You know, we do the workup. We sit down with our clinicians, and they have a conversation to make sure that it's all consistent. But we also have a new program. It's called the Early Point Pilot Program, where we're bringing technology that uses eye tracking to monitor what a child's paying attention to as they view videos. And that technology only takes about 30 minutes. In that scenario, a child would come in, they would have that test administered, and then they would come back the following day or get scheduled again to meet with a developmental pediatrician or nurse practitioner to actually get the diagnosis. But that's the first biomarker of autism that's out there.
3: Huh.
17: You're listening to the CEO, Don Muller, of Chattanooga Siskin Children's Institute. I want to ask you just one more question. Are you working closely with area schools, with their counselors, with their psychologists to help them?
3: And do you get referrals from them, per se?
24: So what's interesting is children come to us for their medical diagnosis, and then they go to the school system to get their academic diagnosis.
3: Mm-hmm.
24: We do exchange a lot of information back and forth. We have a great relationship with the Hamilton County School System. Justin Robertson is an amazing guy. He and his team of folks have done a great job. And we're talking about other ways we can support each other in the future. So that relationship is only getting better over time, and I'm super excited about it.
17: Don, you know we think the world of you. We love you, man. We're just so glad that you're back in our community. So go ahead, plug Star Night, whatever you need to do, buddy, because go ahead. I want to make everybody happy.
24: I want everybody to know that I'm offering Jed and JR and a guest tickets to Star Night on me. I hope you guys can make it. Star Night is August 15th. It's a great event. We've actually turned it into a great fundraiser. We're raising a lot of money for kids, and we've got Rodeo Disco coming down from Nashville. We've got a country glam theme. We've got great co-chairs that are helping us, and it's just a great time. We've got tables and tickets still available, so we hope people will do that. You mentioned at the very beginning the autism conference. The Chattanooga Autism Center is doing the autism conference on September 11th, and that's open to the public. It's open to educators, doctors, parents of kids that have autism. It's a great learning experience, and we've got Dr. Ami Klin coming up from Atlanta as their keynote speaker.
17: All right. I know that they're screaming at you right now, your development team. What's the date and where do they go and buy tickets? Please, Don.
3: August 15th.
17: No, what's the date again and where do you buy tickets?
24: Siskin.org. You can go to, or I'm sorry, Siskin.org. Yep, Siskin.org.
17: Yeah, y'all really changed this. It's just, it's fun. And a lot of the money is being raised. It's just going back in. And that's what people want. They really do. They want to see that.
24: Well, what a lot of people don't realize is that when you get a star that comes from Nashville or somewhere else, they can be extremely expensive. And the problem with the event in the past is that a lot of money was going to pay for the talent,
3: sure,
24: and not going to the kids. Huh. And once we had a conversation with the co-chairs from the past and said, you know, what do you guys want to do here? They said, we want to raise money for kids. So we've kind of reprogrammed it.
3: Huh.
24: It's a great night, fun party. We hope folks will come out and support it.
17: Hey, we got a question. How often is there a misdiagnosis with such a short test? You said 90 minutes. Does that happen very often?
24: So the sensitivity and specificity, which is the way you talk about it, is actually better than the common flu test that we all get when we go to the doctor.
3: Hmm.
24: So I would encourage that caller to go to their website, the Early Point website, and look at the information. The program was developed over 2 decades. It started at the Yale Child Study Center and then went down to the Marcus Autism Center, and it's now being put out for the public to use. So it's a great program.
17: Hey, Don, number two, buddy. 2 kids at college, man. You ready? 2 are going to be at college. You got 1 leaving in a few weeks.
24: We got 1 leaving to go to University of Tennessee, Knoxville. This weekend, we're moving them up there. And my next one, Diana, is going to Samford. She was filling out sorority stuff last night and trying to figure out what outfits you wear for every day of the rush. maddening, all that stuff.
17: Well, JR, is it Mox, is it home or away?
3: Samford?
17: Yeah.
3: I think it's at home.
17: Stanford, it's at home. It's at home. All right. Hey, Don, did we mention Star Night?
24: August 15th. Hope you're there.
17: We love you, buddy. Don, incredible job. And to that staff, thank you. We have just enjoyed this relationship very much since you came on board. Thank you, Don.
3: Thank you, brother.
24: Well, we appreciate it. Thank you.
17: All right. Here's JR.
3: They do amazing work, I will say that. 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Yes, Mox hold their first football practice of the season this morning at Scrappy Moore Practice Field in the most humid place in America on the Tennessee River. Last year, UTC returned just 5 starters from their roster of the year before. This year, 13 starters are back. Mox begin the season 4 weeks from tomorrow, August 27th, at West Georgia. The Atlanta Braves and New York Mets play two games today. Yesterday's contest rained out. First game 1-10, second game 7-10. A.J. Smith-Shawver will start his first game of the season. Right-hander will be coming off the 60-day disabled list. Hasn't been in a game for the Braves since May of last year, but has made five starts in the minors over the last several weeks. Lookouts lost the first game of their road trip, dropping a 15-5 game to the Birmingham Barons. Game two of that series set for tonight in Alabama. Ole Miss is suing two former football players who agreed to contracts, quote-unquote, with the Rebels, then transferred to LSU. Ole Miss suing for a total of $1 million, along with court costs and attorney's fees, suing the players for breach of contract. Remember when summer was carefree? 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
1: With a diploma, nothing better than a hometown smile. 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This person says, you jerk, it's called Sand Switch Road.
2: I was going to tell you that also, but I wasn't going to call you a jerk.
1: No, we were saying sandwich.
3: We weren't.
1: I was. It's Sand Switch. Sand Switch Road.
2: So right. There is a wreck on 24 westbound at the foot of the ridge.
3: Yeah.
2: If you're heading in and have a chance, use an alternate route.
1: Wow. Birdman said, let's talk about outside sleeping habits. He's got a picture driving by of this mattress in Ootala. It's just sitting right there. Have you seen that one?
3: Yeah, I've mentioned it three or four times.
1: Is that where it is? No, that's a different one.
3: That is a different one. I didn't really take notice of the one just off the exit 11 or entrance 11.
1: This guy's great. Why is it they call you a good neighbor when you do it, but when I take packages off my neighbor's porch, they call the police? It's double standards. This person
3: depends on what you do with the package. If you just keep it, then you're a bad neighbor. If you give it to those people, I guess you're a good neighbor.
1: This person says art is a real catch. He's a Renaissance man.
3: There's no question about that.
1: Sounds kind of gay, doesn't it?
3: Well, there's no question about that.
1: Man. And this one says, candy corn is already for sale at the CVS stores. Corn?
3: Candy corn. Candy corn.
1: You don't like candy corn?
3: No.
1: But, I mean, would you eat it if you were on a road trip and it was there in your next to you?
3: Oh, hell yeah.
1: Okay, so it's not. Now, licorice, never.
3: Always.
1: Not black licorice.
3: See, I don't see color, so I'm all in on that.
1: I love you, buddy. I was thinking about you yesterday, man. How was the dentist?
3: We've already gone through this, remember?
1: Yeah, I told you I had a cavity. And you were fine. Did you get a free toothbrush?
3: Yes.
1: Floss?
3: And toothpaste and floss.
1: Toothbrushes are getting smaller and smaller. Was yours a handheld or was it an electric one or a battery-powered? Do you use a battery-powered device?
3: You mean at the dentist, do they give me a battery-powered electric
1: to
3: toothbrush?
1: To take home, you know. Like
3: they give me a toothbrush.
1: So it's not a battery-powered toothbrush?
3: No.
1: Too bad. Where'd you go? Did they give you snacks in the waiting room?
3: No.
1: Healthy snacks?
3: They have mints. Those big lifesaver mints.
1: Oh, yeah. Prior to you going back there to get your teeth cleaned?
3: Well, they're just there. How you use them, I think, is up to
1: you. I cannot believe I had a cavity, buddy. My mouth has not been numbed in 30 years.
3: God, I wish I did. It needs to be numbed more often.
1: Listen.
3: That says a whole lot right there.
1: This is how long it's been. They have numbing gel that they put on before they give you the shot.
3: Oh, really? I thought that was Preparation H.
1: It did taste that. No, you're right. It used to, I think. Yeah, we had that growing up. It was like banana flavor. Yeah, we had numbing gel. I used to use numbing gel before they gave it to me. It didn't hurt at all.
3: Let's read those suggestions on how to make a better show again. I would almost bet that none of this would be on there.
1: Thank God for numbing gel.

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2: Granny walks away a hero, a church in North Chattanooga takes center stage, another study, another Tennessee city at the bottom, and pink houses not allowed at the White House. Wednesday, July 29th, we are so glad, and I'm speaking for you, JR, to have our original producer cranky. He had to get up because Bram was in a car wreck, but Art, somebody just called in and says, you are a Renaissance man.

0: We talked about that.
1: No, I didn't know if he was back there. Did he hear that? He was not. He was not there when I said that.
0: Like David Spade said in Tommy Boy, did you eat a lot of paint chips as a child?
1: Love that movie.
0: Mox Football reports to practice today. 13 starters returning to the roster for this season. Someone coming off the disabled list for the Atlanta Braves? Yes. A.J. Smith-Shawver scheduled to pitch game one for Atlanta today against the Mets, his first start in more than a year. Braves playing two games in New York today after yesterday's contest was rained out. Those stories in sports, updated traffic and weather this hour on the Talk Monster WGOW.
2: Right now, traffic. Watch out for a wreck on 24 westbound at the foot of the ridge. Drive carefully. Art Sanders, right now, traffic.
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5: From the courtroom, felony conviction rates in Hamilton County have drastically increased over the last 5 years, according to District Attorney Cody Womp, saying under new leadership, the DA's office committed to prioritizing aggressive prosecution of violent crime. Police across Tennessee issued thousands of citations during this year's Operation Southern Slowdown. It was a week-long speed enforcement and public awareness campaign aimed at reducing dangerous driving habits. Tennessee has recorded 504 traffic fatalities so far this year, a nearly 10% decrease from the same period last year. Out of Nashville, doctors are now speaking out to Governor Lee about stopping future executions until the state can make drastic improvements to its death penalty protocol, following what critics call the botched execution attempt of Tony Carruthers several months ago. A grandmother this morning is a hero on Walden's Ridge after rescuing five children in a house fire last night. No one was hurt in the Brow Estate subdivision. The investigation continues. In health news, people who experience severe heart attacks may have higher concentrations of microplastics in their blood. That's according to a recent study. That research out of Italy, after analyzing blood samples from the coronary arteries of dozens of patients. Another study, this time it looks at the most violent cities in America with populations greater than 250,000. At the bottom of Smart Assets' overall list is Memphis, largely driven by its high crime and auto death rates, which were the worst across the list. Nashville also ranked in the bottom 10. The study also looked at things like property crimes. From the classroom, the Howard School in Chattanooga will soon have a new multi-sport indoor facility. The new complex will serve as a practice facility for sports and ROTC and a hub for year-round youth indoor soccer. Mayor Womp says the facility's groundbreaking should take place by the end of the year. In business news, Tennessee-based Tractor Supply announced that it plans to close about 75 of its PetSense stores in the coming months. Closures are part of the company's efforts to restructure the business. For more than 100 years, people have been attending St. Mark's United Methodist Church in North Chattanooga. Now that beautiful building on Mississippi Avenue has been officially listed on the National Register of Historic Places for its architectural distinction. Out of Georgia, a 16-year-old has now been sentenced to life in prison without the possibility of parole for the 2024 mass shooting at a high school in Winder, which killed four and injured nine. out of Alabama during a recent security check at Gulf Shores International Airport, an unusual discovery was made. Five Civil War-era cannonballs were discovered by TSA agents at a security checkpoint. Speaking of strange stories, a Queens, New York family now this morning demanding answers after they say a funeral home mistakenly cremated their 93-year-old mother despite her documented wish to be buried. And in entertainment news, singer John Mellencamp's recent remarks about President Trump directing federal agencies to refer to the Gulf of Mexico as the Gulf of America, it's stirring things up. Mellencamp, who references the Gulf of Mexico in the lyrics of his song Pink Houses, criticized the change during two recent concerts. A spokesperson from the White House said, "Nobody in their right mind cares what out-of-touch, woke Hollywood celebrities have to say." More national and world news from ABC at the bottom of the hour.
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5: 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Chuck writes,
6: "No, it's the same thing. It's customer relations."
5: And he changes the oil every 5,000 miles. "This baby is so lucky. They were taking my wife to have an emergency C-section when she gave birth." So we're just thrilled for you, Chuck. Couldn't happen to a greater person. Good. You are going to be one hell of a dad. One hell of a dad. So, Chuck, Wendy, congratulations and all the best to you, man. You are a wonderful friend. You know, summer's always been one of the busiest seasons for animal shelters at McCamey's Animal Center. What a month, what a summer this has been. Overcrowded facility means a huge emotional strain, pressure on employees. Our favorite, Inga Fricke, is on the line. Inga, I mean, just weeks ago, we were saying you're overcrowded. You had all these adoption events. How's it looking now? It's just been a tough year.
7: It definitely has, not just for us, but for shelters around the country. We've seen about a 20% increase in animals coming into the center. But we are so thrilled that the community has been stepping up for us in a big way. We continue to have animals coming in, but we're also doing an amazing job of getting animals out into wonderful new homes. And we are so grateful to everyone who has adopted or fostered or volunteered.
5: You know, I didn't realize I was doing the writing this introduction. It says these are peak times, July and the first part of August. It's driven, they say, these days by some tough economic times. Is it still the case for so many people? But I think these pet owners need to realize that that food is available, too, to help.
7: Absolutely. Shelters are a reflection of the community. When folks in the community are struggling, their pets and their shelter are going to struggle. So we definitely encourage people to reach out If they need help with food or other supplies, we have our wonderful Mac Care Center on Rossville Boulevard that is available to help people struggling to feed their pets, or maybe we can take that burden off so they can focus on feeding themselves. But anything that happens economically or socially in the community is going to unfortunately be reflected in what happens to the animals, and we feel that burden this year.
1: Inga, that would be newly paved Rossville Boulevard. It's coming back.
7: Very true.
1: You are in the right place.
7: Absolutely.
1: Great investment that y'all made. This is going to be a boon for that area. So I want to ask you, but still overcrowded? I mean, are you still bursting?
7: We're always bursting. But right now we have about 300 animals in-house in a facility that's not designed to hold that many. But we have about another 250 in foster care, mostly puppies and kittens. So as those grow and become of age to be adopted, we're going to continue to see that cycle move forward. So the pressure's still on.
1: 250 animals in foster care. God bless those families. That's unreal. Is that a hard transition? I can't imagine that. I mean, I would be a failure. I would never be able to let it go.
7: Well, I mean, some people love that, you know, the puppy and kitten stage, but then when they get to be the teenagers, they get to move them on to somebody else. So it's one of the greatest gifts that a person can give, is giving them that head start in life and then passing them off to someone else.
1: Inga, you are a great director. You got to tell us, what do you need right now? What kind of donations do you need? Because our listeners will step it up. Trust me.
7: Well, we always need donations of food and supplies. Basically, 100% of the food that gets donated goes right back out into the community through our Mac Care Center. But we need people to donate their time through fostering, even if it's just temporarily getting an animal out of the shelter. We've some that have been there for over a year. It's really hard on them. They're amazing animals that are just getting overlooked. So anything that anybody can do to help is greatly appreciated.
1: You go to your website, there's pictures of some of these dogs that have been there for more than a year that need homes?
7: Absolutely, or just come in the door and ask us to see, you know, ask staff who their favorite longtime resident is, and they will be more than happy to set you up with some of these amazing animals.
1: Inga, thanks for all you do and your staff. You know what, we talk about the emotional strain on these people. I don't know how they do it. They're unbelievable, the people who work at these shelters.
7: It's an amazing bunch of people. They do it for the love of the animals. They are making not a lot of money. There are no perks. It's a lot of poop. But they do it just for the love of the animals. And we're so grateful for the amazing team that we have.
1: McCamey Animal Center. Mm. Inga, all the best to you. Whatever you need, you call.
7: Thank you so much. Appreciate y'all.
1: All right, here's JR.
6: Tough job. Low pay.
1: A lot of poop.
6: A lot of poop. Cumulus Media of Chattanooga. What do we have in common with McCamey Animal Center? Chattanooga Mocs hold their first football practice of the season later on this morning. Last year, UTC returned just 5 starters from their 2024 roster. This year, 13 starters are back. There are 59 letter winners returning, 46 newcomers on the roster. Mocs begin the season 4 weeks from tomorrow, August 27th at West Georgia. The Atlanta Braves and New York Mets, they'll play 2 games today after yesterday's contest was rained out. First game today, 1-10. Second game today, 7-10. A.J. Smith-Shawver starting game 1. Right-hander coming off the 60-day disabled list. Hasn't been in a Braves uniform since May of last year. Has made 5 starts in the minors over the last several weeks. Chattanooga Lookouts lost the first game of their road trip, dropping a 15-5 game to the Birmingham Barons. Game 2 of that series set for tonight in Alabama. And it's the $17 million patch. The 36 athletic teams fielded by Ohio State University will wear a corporate advertising patch for Morgan Chase Financial. That patch on every Ohio State uniform, every sport, will net the athletic department $17 million. 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
9: Watch out for a wreck on 24 westbound at the foot of the ridge. Drive carefully. Art Sanders, right now, traffic.
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1: All right, we are going to come to Mickey McCamish in a moment, but real quickly, Max, how are you, buddy?
20: Hey, I'm doing very well this morning, Jed, and I want to introduce you to my waitress every morning here at the restaurant. Her name is Kylie. Kylie is 4 years old. Say good morning to Jed, Miss Kylie.
21: Good morning.
1: Oh, my gosh. She is cute, Max.
20: Oh, she's a little doll. Yeah. But her mom says she can't have a boyfriend.
1: How have you been, Kylie? What have you been doing this summer? Anything?
21: Yeah.
20: Tell him about your karate classes.
8: Dabbing karate classes.
1: Yeah. Yeah. Do you
6: karate chop Max right between the legs right now.
1: Yeah, will you hit Max right now?
20: No, you don't karate chop me, do you?
8: No.
20: He likes me, Dad.
1: You know what? This the phone that you're using, it does sound like we are the 94th market, Max.
20: Yeah, well, all right. Well, okay, now I'll turn that off. Now I can't hear you, but Kylie can.
1: All right, well, tell Kylie we would love to meet her in person, buddy. Wow. This is like Green Acres.
20: Do what? Can you tell me what school you go to?
8: Preschool.
1: Preschool.
20: She goes to preschool, and which one?
8: Down Tennessee.
20: Okay.
1: That's good.
8: I don't know if it's Tennessee or something.
1: You are so sweet. What color are Max's legs?
8: What does that mean?
1: Okay. Are you wearing shorts, Max?
20: Hey, Jed's a pretty good guy.
1: All right, buddy. Take care of yourself, man. Thanks for calling in.
6: Bye.
1: Max? Wow, this is like the Dale Jackson Show. All right, thanks, Max. Bye-bye.
20: Jed, I'm going to bring her to the radio station with me one day so we can put her on.
1: Put her on Dale's show, too. He'll love it.
8: Yeah, but if I tell my name, Papa, if I tell my mom and dad, if I tell my parents, if it's okay.
1: Yeah.
6: Gotcha.
1: We would love to have you. Thank you so much, Kylie. Appreciate it. Bye-bye.
8: Okay.
1: Bye-bye. Bye. Hey, it's great to have
6: you. Was that on the list of things we should do during the show? Was that on the, how to improve the program?
1: Wow. She was very sweet. Hey, Mickey McCamish, it's so good to have you. Mickey, sorry to cut your time there, man, yeah, but we were talking children.
6: We were talking to someone 85 years younger than you, so, you know.
1: hey, I got this. You're working with Senator Blackburn's office about the relationship between Wreaths Across America and the Veterans Administration. What is this? What's this all about, Mickey?
6: Well, educate us.
21: It's been around for a number of years, and it's Senator Blackburn, of course, serves on the Veterans Affairs Committee.
6: Uh-huh.
21: And what it is a couple of issues. One is just optically the business relationship between Wreaths Across America and the Worcester Reef Company, which are both dominated by the same family. And Worcester Reef Company is a for-profit company, and the purchase is over $30 million now.
6: Yeah.
21: That's one issue, and that's just optics looking at that relationship. The other real issue that I have a stronger concern for is one of the programs with Wreaths Across America is where an organization can use the graves of veterans as a fundraiser, and it's also using federal property. How that works is you purchase a wreath for $17 mm-hmm. from Wreaths Across America. They then give that company, that fundraising group $5 back. So that $5 can be used any way that they choose to use. So they've used the grave of veterans as a fundraiser, and they've also done it on federal property. To give you an example, I can't even mention Wreaths Across Chattanooga in the National Cemetery. I get written up for it. It's considered solicitation on federal property.
6: Hmm.
21: So you have to be really, really careful, and that's the issues. The Wreaths Across America is basically, to compare it to sports, JR, is a quarterback. They make the call to the VA and tell the VA when wreaths are placed. Well, mm-hmm. this year it's December the 19th,
6: mm-hmm.
21: 6 days before Christmas. More difficult time to raise to have volunteers come out and place wreaths mm-hmm. because it's only 6 days.
1: Wow.
21: People are gone for the Christmas holidays,
6: sure.
21: and plans are already in place. Versus a December the 12th day that we had argued for a couple of weeks before. The reason I think for December the 19th is obviously it gives Worcester Reef Company and Wreaths Across America the chance to sell more reefs and more profits to Worcester Reef Company.
1: Okay.
21: So that's really one of the reasons that started.
1: So there's no controversy then with Wreaths Across Chattanooga then and Senator Blackburn?
21: No, none whatsoever. It's all with Wreaths Across America and the relationship with the Veterans Administration and why can a nonprofit influenced by a for-profit company, make a call to the VA and determine when wreaths are going to be placed. It can be the signal caller, if you would, in making decision that pertains to veterans and the VA. It should be just open. Leave it up to local cemetery directors to determine that. That's all we're asking for.
1: I wonder if this will change if she becomes governor or whoever takes over that committee. It's going to be interesting to see what happens. But you brought up a great point. I mean, $30 million, definitely a conflict of interest there.
21: It does. It goes from free wreaths to $30 million. Originally, Wreaths Across America started out as free wreaths for the National Cemetery, Arlington in particular. It's gone from that position to establishment of a nonprofit to now a $30 million business operation. And so it deserves some scrutiny. And why does a for-profit company influencing the nonprofit have the say-so with the VA on when wreaths are placed on veterans' graves at national cemeteries?
1: Our wreaths for Wreaths Across Chattanooga are purchased how, and where does that money go?
21: Wreaths Across Chattanooga is 100% all volunteers. Every penny goes to purchasing a wreath. We have a purchasing arrangement with Food City, and the wreaths are $10. And that was the reason Wreaths Across Chattanooga was established, was because of these practices at Wreaths Across America. One is it's $10, we're all volunteers, so therefore more people can afford the wreath versus paying 70% more at $17.
1: Wow.
21: So that's the difference. Plus, it's a local arrangement that we've done. There's other cemeteries that have done that, but we're the ones that have raised concern about the fact that the VA is influenced by Wreaths Across America that has influence from a for-profit company.
1: So will this year there will be both Wreaths Across America and Wreaths Across Chattanooga at our cemetery at two different dates?
21: There will be, but there will be. The date that Wreaths Across America has told the VA that they want to place wreaths
1: is 19.
21: December the 19th.
1: Right.
21: We wanted December the 12th. But because of the relationship, December the 19th is the date.
1: Wow.
21: Therefore, that gives them more time for Worcester Reef Company and Wreaths Across America to sell more reefs or more sales for the Worcester
1: Reef. So that gives you've got to do whatever they say. So it's the 19th this year for Wreaths Across America, which is just days before Christmas.
6: So of the 50,000 graves approximately at Chattanooga, how many do Wreaths Across Chattanooga versus Wreaths Across America? What's the split?
21: 80 versus 20%.
6: Gotcha.
1: In favor
21: and
1: of?
21: I met even with the Southeast Tennessee Regional Director of Wreaths Across of the Chattanooga VA of the Veterans Administration and pointed out that I would take on 50,000. He said, no, you can't do that because you're closing out Wreaths Across America.
6: Wow. Yeah, that's
21: so
6: the
21: I
6: point.
1: Yeah. Mickey,
21: I was prohibited from doing that by the VA because I was closing out Wreaths Across America.
1: Wow. All right. So just keep us posted on what happens.
6: Interesting.
1: Do you think anything will happen before she is possibly elected to any decision? Or who knows?
21: Again, using her position on the Veterans Affairs Committee, I would think that there would be a quick response from Undersecretary Brown. It's at the highest level in both organizations, hopefully we'll get a response. But we'll see. It may
1: Very
21: be too late to turn around this year. But again, the idea is Wreaths Across America should not be the signal caller to the Veterans Administration.
6: Gotcha.
21: That relationship should not exist.
1: All right, Mickey, thank you. Great information as usual, and you're always available to make it easy to understand. We appreciate you very much, Captain.
21: Well, thank you, JR. Art, thanks so much for having me this morning.
1: All right,
21: thank
1: buddy. You. Stay well, Mickey. Love hearing from you. And we did get this text in after that little girl called us. Bill calling in next would top the entire show.
6: and June.
1: And June.
6: Yeah, we need them both.
1: So
6: June singing.
1: She was cute. She was great. Mickey, thank you again.

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1: ABC News, I'm Sherry Preston. On Capitol Hill this morning, Dr. Anthony Fauci facing a Senate hearing over the COVID pandemic, how it started and how the response was handled. The committee chaired by Senator Rand Paul, a longtime critic of Dr. Fauci, who has accused him of lying to Congress. Fauci has been preemptively pardoned by former President Joe Biden. In the Middle East, new attacks after a pause in fighting that lasted for a few days.
2: U.S. Central Command says Iran fired multiple ballistic missiles, but says all Iranian missiles were successfully intercepted. Axios reports the target was a U.S. base in Jordan. The question now, how will the U.S. respond? In a separate escalation, U.S. and Saudi jets targeted sites in eastern Iraq, linked to Iranian-backed groups believed responsible for attacking Saudi oil facilities.
1: ABC's Sophie Flay. Hundreds of thousands of people forced to evacuate from their homes in Japan amid aftershocks from the earthquake that killed at least 13 people. This is ABC News.
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3: 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Art Sanders, right now, traffic.
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4: 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You know, many parents these days are dealing with a lot of challenges when it comes to balancing their kids' many commitments. A lot of time when it comes to being an athlete when you're young. Then there are health or emotional challenges, or your kid just needs more personalized approach to learning. We want to welcome this morning Dr. Wendy Oliver, who heads up Verstone Preparatory Academy based in Hickson. Now listen, this is a fully accredited K through 12 year-round school that's all online. This type of learning is something you know a lot about. And, you know, you did this for the state at one time. And I should say you're a proud graduate of UTC. How you doing, Wendy? It's great to have you on the show.
12: I'm great. Good morning. Thanks for having me.
4: Yeah, you are no stranger to online learning. You are heading this up statewide.
12: Yes, I am. You know, I've been privileged to graduate from Hamilton County Schools years ago, and then I started Hamilton County Virtual School, and it was wildly successful, and had the opportunity to found and run the State of Tennessee's program, and that was really, really a great opportunity. Implemented it throughout the state, and just from there have had multiple opportunities to found and run different virtual schools throughout the country, and said I wanted to come back to Tennessee again, and here we are, and started Verstone Preparatory Academy, and our office is in Hickson, and we've got children throughout the state in a variety of circumstances, and you're working in online learning, you get to meet so many different families that have different needs.
4: But they don't come in, so it's Verstone, V-I-R-S-T-O-N-E, Preparatory Academy, K through 12, so it's all online at their house. They don't have to come into your office. Is that correct?
12: You are correct. They do not. And, you know, we've got some families that are traveling. We've got some that work from all kinds of places. I mean, every story is unique.
4: Okay. So, you know, there's a lot of kids these days. I see a family at the gym, and this kid goes to Atlanta every single day for soccer. So he must be 10 years old, 9 years old. Those are the type of clients that you're seeing, I would imagine. Athletes, young kids.
12: Yeah, we have you're not going to believe this. We have a kindergartner, and they're from Bristol, Tennessee, and they do motocross on the weekends. And so they actually do a 4-day school week because they're traveling to get that leg on Sunday nights. They need Mondays to recover. So they're all different stories. I just always think about that little boy on his little motorcycle. But, we have athletes that travel. You know, sometimes they travel on Fridays to get back on Sunday evenings. And so the flexibility that we offer, you know, as long as they get their schoolwork in during the week, and we can pace their schedules however they need. Every child's schedule is different.
4: So are you asking for homeschoolers to start using this program? It's fully accredited. I mean, you are. I was just looking at the accreditation. It's that, I mean, the one that stands out, it is SACS accredited. Can't get much better than that.
12: Yes, and we're accredited through Cognia as well. We have a lot of homeschoolers. People call in, you know, and they ask, is this a homeschool program? And I always try to reiterate that it is a private school from home or wherever they are, right? We even have a family who the mother wanted the child to experience some international travel, but she didn't want the child to get behind on their U.S. diploma. So they're traveling through Spain and completing their work with us so that when the child comes back, as opposed to taking a gap year, right? When she comes back, she's not behind on her U.S. studies. So as opposed to homeschool, it's private school from home because we have certified teachers that work with the children. We also have a learning coach that keeps them on pace and works with their schedule.
4: So how does that work? So you check in every day with a virtual teacher, or do they check in monthly or weekly? How do they know that the child is keeping up and learning?
12: So some programs say that the parent is the learning coach. We actually offer a certified teacher that serves as a learning coach, and they meet weekly and help the family and the child set goals. But then we also have a teacher with each class. And so if the child is struggling or needs some extra encouragement or needs an extra challenge, the teacher works and does some reteaching. Most everything is asynchronous, meaning they don't have to be logged in at a specific time. But we do have some extra lessons that they can hop into for extra credit that are set at a certain time. And that's when they can get some socialization with other children. So it's pretty much asynchronous, but you can reach out and schedule time with the teacher when you want to. The teachers are grading their activities. They are emailing, corresponding with the children. So it's very hands-on. We have projects, et cetera.
4: All right. I want to ask you. So, I mean, I love to be in a classroom. I just enjoy the teacher. I enjoy that whole atmosphere. But, I mean, so is this something that a kid needs to learn how to do on their own? It just seems like the socialization is so important when it comes to schooling.
12: Well, I do agree with you on that, especially with our littles. And I really counsel our parents about that. You know, we have some that go to programs a couple days a week where they're still getting that social development. I really encourage parents. We do not want children sitting in their bedrooms on their computers, not interacting with other children. That is not our goal. So we have clubs that they do. Again, we have live lessons for each class once a month. So if you think about that, if you're taking six classes, you know, you're interacting at least once or twice a week with your peers. But we really counsel the parent. Are they doing social activities? Are they, if they're not involved in athletics, are they doing things in theater, in drama, within the community to get them out in their youth group? Because we want to make sure they're still developing those skills. And most of the families that come to us are very involved in other activities as well.
4: All right.
12: That's why they're searching for something online.
4: Doctor, we're coming down to the question that you knew I was going to ask. This is Dr. Wendy Oliver, who heads up Virstone. It's V-I-R-S-T-O-N-E, Preparatory Academy. First of all, the cost. You said it's a private education at home. So what are we talking about here, Wendy?
12: So we do accept for residents of Tennessee the EFS and the ESA vouchers. And again, wanted to make sure that we're affordable. So it's $5,000 for the year.
4: Wow.
12: Which comes in underneath that voucher price. So we've got families that are wanting to still use some of that voucher funding to go get therapy, for example. We've got some students with dyslexia that needed flexibility because the tutor was an hour away and they couldn't do it during the traditional school day, and they can still apply their state funding for that. So, and then still be affordable to families that did not receive those vouchers.
4: Wendy, I was thinking that it was going to be much higher. I mean, I'm telling you, if your child is actively involved with, you know, maybe ballet or theater and their schedule, I mean, that sounds very reasonable to me.
12: Well, I've got a child that plays travel ball, so I know how much that costs, right? And we wanted to make sure that we could be accessible to families. There are just a lot of families that need flexibility, depending on the child's needs.
4: Did you set up the curriculum, or is this a national program, and is this something that you started?
12: Yep, so I did start the program. We are owned by Lincoln Learning, which is a nonprofit, and we're a nonprofit. And Lincoln Learning's curriculum's been around for about 20 years, and I have worked with them for several years in other programs. And so we use their curriculum. I'm really excited to say that. So it's something I'm proud of.
4: For return on investment purposes, are you able to track some of your former students? And I don't know how long the program's been in existence, but I'm thinking of college. I mean, how do they do on ACT?
12: Yep. So the school, this particular school within the state of Tennessee, this is our second year. So we don't have any of that data yet. But we do have our data on our students from last year, and they did exceptionally well on testing. We don't use the state test, but we use a nationally normed test and had some great results. We're really excited about that data.
4: It's a pleasure. I ran into you. You told me what you did. I said, this is fascinating. And I mean, are you getting calls every day from people? I mean, how are you using to get the word out? Are you social media? I've never seen anything on it.
12: Yes, we are. So we use social media. Any opportunity like this is great. The more families that we can make aware is fantastic. We're doing regional events. So it's hard being virtual, right, because that storefront visibility just isn't there like with a traditional school. So word of mouth, we've got a lot of parents that are kind of networking for us. So any help we can get with that, we would appreciate.
4: Yeah, and you're very supportive of the education that you received at UTC in this area. It's just a pleasure to have you on. And Wendy Oliver, once again, it is Verstone Preparatory Academy. The website, very impressive. I mean, it's got it all right there. You answer every question that I think a parent would have.
12: Well, thank you so much. And thanks again for the opportunity. Would love to hear from anybody that has questions or suggestions even.
4: What is the website again, please?
12: It is verstone.org. And one way to remember the name is the cornerstone of virtual learning.
4: Okay. That
12: kind of helps with the name.
4: It's V-I-R-S-T-O-N-E. Dr. Wendy Oliver, thank you again.
12: Thank you so much. Really appreciate it. Hope to see you again soon.
4: Here's JR.
13: 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Chattanooga Bucks will get their first football practice of the season underway within the hour. Last year, UTC returned just 5 starters to their roster. This year, 13 starters are back. There are 59 letter winners overall returning, 46 newcomers on the roster. Mocs begin the season 4 weeks from tomorrow, August 27th at West Georgia. The Atlanta Braves and New York Mets will play 2 games today. Yesterday's contest rained out. First game at 1:10, second game 7:10. A.J. Smith-Shawver starting game 1. The right-hander coming off the 60-day disabled list. Hasn't been in a Braves game this season. Hasn't been in a Braves game since May of last year. He has made 5 starts in the minors over the last several weeks. Chattanooga Lookouts lost the first game of their road trip, dropping a 15-5 game to the Birmingham Barons. Game 2 of that series set for tonight in Alabama. Ole Miss suing 2 former football players who agreed to contracts with the Rebels and transferred to LSU. Ole Miss suing for a total of $1 million along with court costs and attorney fees, suing the players for breach of contract. And it's a $17 million patch. The 36 teams fielded by Ohio State University will wear a corporate advertising patch on their uniforms for Morgan Chase Financial. That patch, every Ohio State uniform, every sport, will net the athletic department $17 million. WGOW saving you money with the sweet deal of the week at WGOW.com. The latest sweet deal Friday precisely at 9 o'clock is Moe's Southwest Grill. Friday at 9, there's other sweet deals on there as well. 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
16: 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Have a great day. 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
10: Hey, I want to apologize. I
1: think we're having problems with our texts because I haven't gotten anything in like 25 minutes or 20 minutes. I know I miss it. So I would not
2: Well, that's because you've been following those rules.
1: What? Oh, not reading? What? I would not be a good candidate for homeschool. Could you? There would be crime scene tape. I would not have made it out alive. Could you imagine homeschooling me?
13: But think about all how happy all the other kids in your class would have been.
1: Did you have anybody? You always had that one kid growing up that was like had like back surgery or wore that full body cast, and that, you know, they were out for like 8 months. And then, you know, you just the teacher. You never
13: there
1: had
13: There was no such thing as homeschool.
1: But when you had that one kid that was sick or had surgery and couldn't come in. And
13: the dork? Yeah, we call that person Jed. The cripple?

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1: I don't know what that is.
2: Black and white.
1: No, you mean a cat.
2: Well, yes, boy. Yeah. Guess who's coming on from 9 to 10?
1: Earl Friedenberg.
2: Love him, man. Love him. I love that picture that they sent from the Radio Hall of Fame. All those guys sitting there. Talk about loyal.
1: Hell, they got nothing to do. Gone. They'd be hanging out downtown if we weren't there. I mean, at least it gets them off the street for a couple hours.
2: Wow. Ben, Cagle, and Earl. And
1: Russell.
2: Guys, Russell.
3: You guys coming to lunch Thursday?
1: Of course, no. No, you said for sure last month you would make it this month, right? So that was a lie.
2: Well,
1: that was that will be a broken promise.
2: Where is it? Where is it tomorrow?
3: Champions on Martin Luther King.
2: Oh. Man, I can't eat that noontime. It gives me the wins.
1: So it depends on... I'm not even going to distinguish that with a...
2: Come on.
3: Try their Champions. Tamales.
1: Have something else.
2: There's better fried chicken.
1: I'm a fan of Champies, I have to say.
2: Really?
1: Yes.
3: Yeah.
2: Ain't nothing better than KFC.
1: Well, then you go to KFC.
2: Well, no, because I'll make it. Nobody's going to be there.
1: Yeah. What, are you going to have a big gathering at KFC?
2: No. All right, I may come. I ain't
1: begging you now.
3: Try to contain your enthusiasm.
1: I don't give a diddly damn if you show up or not.
2: Okay.
1: You heard me.
2: Mike Dunn's not going to be there. Will David Carroll be there?
1: Don't care. Don't care.
2: Oh, I
1: don't
2: care.
1: Art's going to be there. That's
2: love
1: all
2: art.
1: I care about.
2: I love Art. Wow. Mike Andrews, he'll be there because it's right on campus.
1: I know.
2: He can come by. Jeff Styles, I'd love to see Jeff.
1: Well, then, are you coming?
2: Jeff's kind of late. I guess I will.
1: What was the excuse not to?
2: I had to work out.
3: Oh, God.
2: I did. Because, look, don't you notice how good I'm looking? I mean, come on. You've commented.
1: I have not commented. No. I have not commented.
2: Somebody did.
1: Well, it wasn't me. I guarantee you it wasn't me. Well,
2: it was Bram.
1: But, I mean, you work out every day, right?
2: Yeah.
1: Pretty much.
2: Yeah.
3: So, Bram's only seen you for a few weeks. What does he have to
2: compare? Oh,
3: he
2: says,
1: that
2: man,
1: means,
2: do you
1: why,
2: work out?
1: Why do you ever commit, then, to going to lunch all if right. you work out every day?
2: You're right. And you know what? I'll go. I'm going tomorrow.
1: No, if you're going, I'm not going.
2: No. I'm...
1: I see you enough.
2: Let's invite Corky. That would be a fun.
1: Would be fun.
2: Tom Griscom. See, that's good. All right, I'm coming. You want me to buy you lunch?
1: No, I don't.
2: Did we get paid today?
1: Yes, we did.
2: Wow. Have you ever looked at your paycheck?
1: Every month.
2: It's horrible.
1: Yeah, it is. And I'm not even you.
2: That's even worse.
1: I know.
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2: Granny walks away a hero. A church takes center stage in Chattanooga. Another study, another Tennessee city. And pink houses not allowed at the White House. Wednesday, July 29th. It is the Jed and JR Show.
1: Mox football practice gets underway. Practice number one, unless it occurs this hour. Someone actually coming off the disabled list for the Atlanta Braves. A.J. Smith-Shawver scheduled to pitch game one for the Braves today against the Mets. His first start in more than a year for Atlanta. Braves playing two today in New York after yesterday's contest was rained out. Those stories along with updated traffic and weather this hour on WGOW.
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1: From the courtroom, felony conviction rates in Hamilton County have drastically increased over the last 5 years, according to District Attorney Cody Womp, saying under new leadership, the DA's office committed to prioritizing aggressive prosecution of violent crime. Police across Tennessee issued thousands of citations during this year's Operation Southern Slowdown. It was a week-long speed enforcement and public awareness campaign aimed at reducing dangerous driving habits. Tennessee has recorded 504 traffic fatalities so far this year, a nearly 10% decrease from the same period last year. Out of Nashville, doctors are now speaking out to Governor Lee about stopping future executions until the state can make drastic improvements to its death penalty protocol, following what critics call the botched execution attempt of Tony Carruthers several months ago. A grandmother this morning is a hero on Walden's Ridge after rescuing five children in a house fire last night. No one was hurt in the Brow Estate subdivision. The investigation continues. In health news, people who experience severe heart attacks may have higher concentrations of microplastics in their blood. That's according to a recent study. That research out of Italy, after analyzing blood samples from the coronary arteries of dozens of patients. Another study, this time it looks at the most violent cities in America with populations greater than 250,000. At the bottom of Smart Assets' overall list is Memphis, largely driven by its high crime and auto death rates, which were the worst across the list. Nashville also ranked in the bottom 10. The study also looked at things like property crimes. From the classroom, the Howard School in Chattanooga will soon have a new multi-sport indoor facility. The new complex will serve as a practice facility for sports and ROTC and a hub for year-round youth indoor soccer. Mayor Womp says the facility's groundbreaking should take place by the end of the year. In business news, Tennessee-based Tractor Supply announced that it plans to close about 75 of its PetSense stores in the coming months. Closures are part of the company's efforts to restructure the business. For more than 100 years, people have been attending St. Mark's United Methodist Church in North Chattanooga. Now that beautiful building on Mississippi Avenue has been officially listed on the National Register of Historic Places for its architectural distinction. Out of Georgia, a 16-year-old has now been sentenced to life in prison without the possibility of parole for the 2024 mass shooting at a high school in Winder, which killed four and injured nine. Out of Alabama, during a recent security check at Gulf Shores International Airport, an unusual discovery was made. Five Civil War-era cannonballs were discovered by TSA agents at a security checkpoint. Speaking of strange stories, a Queens, New York family now this morning demanding answers after they say a funeral home mistakenly cremated their 93-year-old mother despite her documented wish to be buried. And in entertainment news, singer John Mellencamp's recent remarks about President Trump directing federal agencies to refer to the Gulf of Mexico as the Gulf of America, it's stirring things up. Mellencamp, who references the Gulf of Mexico in the lyrics of his song Pink Houses, criticized the change during two recent concerts. A spokesperson from the White House said, "Nobody in their right mind cares what out-of-touch, woke Hollywood celebrities have to say." More national and world news from ABC at the bottom of the hour.
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8: 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So once a month, we get a chance to learn from one of the great voices in our city. We love this man, Earl Friedenberg, who for decades was on the radio, and now thanks to his remarkable memory and his willingness to share stories of Chattanooga's past, we all get a better look at how things were done in a much simpler time. How are you, buddy? What's going on? First of all, how are you feeling?
9: Good morning, good morning, good morning. I feel pretty good. The list, like JR's, of health issues is growing a little bit, but you know that's just part of it, guys.
8: Yeah, you went to the Radio Hall of Fame.
9: Let me tell you, it was a weekend. First of all, I do have to thank Judge Russell Bean. It's very rare that you get chauffeured around Franklin and Nashville and Middle Tennessee by a judge. He and Ben Cagle, they showed me a wonderful time. You want me to tell you about our weekend?
8: Yeah, I want to know.
9: You know where we stopped first? We stopped first at the Trump store somewhere over there in Middle Tennessee. By the way, it's going to be closing. But Russell says, I just want to see what's in there. And they've got all of this memorabilia, you know, from the last election. But then we go on into Nashville. JR, have you ever been to the In-N-Out hamburger restaurant?
10: In-N-Out? No, not that I can remember.
8: But that's the one that's coming from the West Coast. Yeah.
9: It's an experience.
11: Those are good.
9: There's one in Franklin. There's three in Nashville. Well, we got there about noon, and Russell Bean said, I'm going to let you out because, you know, I do have a little vision issue. So we stood in line nearly an hour.
8: What?
9: We went inside, and we stood in line another 30 minutes to wait to get to the cashier, and then we put our order in. And our number was 80-something, and the man on the loudspeaker says, number 50, your order is ready.
11: Oh, God.
9: I am hungry. Hey, guys, I didn't have any place to go till 4 o'clock, till the banquet. So, you know, we stayed. It's an experience and a half.
8: But
9: it's
8: what?
9: Good.
8: What
9: the
8: is it?
9: The hamburgers are good. It's wall-to-wall people. In-N-Out restaurant. It's owned by a lady from the West Coast and her family, and they've got three in Nashville, one over there in Franklin. But it's an experience, but make sure you've got plenty of time. Oh, by the way, we met a family from Canada that they had never been to In-N-Out. But the burgers, they're pretty good.
11: They only have burgers, fries, soft drinks,
10: yeah,
11: and shakes.
10: I went to the one in Vegas when I was in Vegas, when the Mox played in Vegas.
9: How long did you wait? How long did you wait?
10: It was nothing.
8: An hour and a half?
10: It was nothing. It was 10 minutes.
9: The time, there's pictures. Russell Bean, you know, he's become the new Earl. He likes to make pictures, and he does a good job. But he made a picture of us standing outside talking with a family, I think, from Ohio. But that's just part of the experience, is visiting with these people who are down here. Well, hour and a half, Jed, maybe stretching it a little bit like you stretch things, you know, sometimes.
8: Oh, yeah. Somebody just wrote.
9: We did wait a long time.
8: Doesn't sound like it's in and out to me. That's funny.
9: I mean, the cars lined up to wait to get in the parking lot. Of course, the judge has got a judiciary tag on his car, so it's no problem. He just goes in and says, come right this way, sir, come right this way.
8: Wow.
9: You know, it was really neat. But the banquet and the, well, it wasn't actually a banquet, it was more of a program, was really an experience. Of course, they give the Luther Award out every year and Johnny Eagle Award out every year.
8: Wow.
9: But the real experience is seeing all of these broadcasters. I mean, I got to, I don't know whether you know Melissa McDonald and Doug Combs, but they were sort of our hosts. They're alumni of WSM, and they told all these stories, you know, about the Grand Ole Opry and just delightful people. Nick Archer and, of course, Jerry Pond. Jerry Pond was there, and Jerry can't hear anything, and he gets everything all mixed up. But that's all right. It, you know, makes it a whole lot more fun. And Ben and myself, we just had a blast. Then after it was all over with, Russell Bean says, well, let's take a tour of Middle Tennessee. So we go down I-65 down near the Tennessee-Alabama line, and we stop at Dolly's Travel Park.
8: Wow. You went to
9: Dolly's
8: that just
9: Travel
8: opened.
9: Park.
8: It just
9: and,
8: opened.
9: Yes, and Russell Bean went all throughout the building. Dolly, where are you? Dolly, where are you? Well, he went in the men's room, and he found Dolly. There's two big pictures of Dolly in the men's room on the wall.
8: Isn't there like a, I mean, it's a bar. There's a bar in there, too. It's
9: there's
8: like a
9: everything.
8: Lounge.
9: There's everything. It's not like Bunkies. It's not, you know, it's not that big, but it's nice. But now, Jed, here's the thing that y'all got to work on. We looked at hats. We looked at all these souvenirs made in China. Made in China. Doesn't Dolly buy anything made in the USA?
10: Wow.
9: But there's
10: no made in Sevierville?
8: Hey, listen, somebody said, hey, Earl is the man. He was in the presence of greatness this past weekend. The great George Plaster was the MC.
9: Yes.
8: Who's that?
9: George Plaster. Well, he worked in radio. He is a graduate of, I can't think of the school where we were now. Battlefield Academy. Help me out, JR. They played Baylor a lot. Battlefield Academy over there at Franklin.
8: Yeah.
10: Battleground. BGA. Battleground Academy.
9: BGA, yeah. BGA. Beautiful, beautiful campus. And nice lobby, you know, where everybody can shake hands, and then a big auditorium. And we may go back there again next year. I don't know. But it's really a nice place. That's the second year. George Plaster is tremendous. He's a great MC. He knows everybody. Of course, this was special because they honored Bill Cody, you know, who was with SM for, 37 years. And stories about Bill Cody were abundant. And the guy from Travis Hickman from down in South Pittsburgh was inducted.
8: Wow, good for him.
9: Now, a lot of people stop me and say, so-and-so ought to be in the Hall of Fame. This one ought to be in the Hall of Fame. First of all, you have to be a member. It's $30 a year. Go to the Tennessee Hall of Fame website, all the information. Anybody can join, $30 a year, and you can nominate any broadcaster. Now, there are certain qualifications for broadcasting, but anybody can nominate a broadcaster that they want to. I had a question for JR, because I know he knows this guy. He was placed into the Hall of Fame. Pete Weber. He was the original voice of the National Predators. What do you know about him, JR?
10: He was with my buddies. My buddies have we were talking about the group we meet with for lunch. One of my buddies in Nashville, John Keene, he and Plaster and Pete Weber, they all have a lunch or breakfast group once a month or once a week or something like that. Anyway, I met Pete several times. I met Pete, ironically, through Larry Ward, because they would do a PR thing for the Predators in the summer, and Pete would always sit in on one of Larry's broadcasts with the Lookouts for a while. So I've met Pete. I know Pete. I really like him. He's a good guy, was a really good broadcaster. Right, he started out with the Predators as one of their original guys and still does some of the post-game show stuff, I think.
9: Now, he has, I read somewhere where for 17 years he's had a radio talk show. I don't know much about it, but I read somewhere where he was involved in that. 2,200 Predators games plus.
10: Crazy. Crazy, crazy.
9: All right,
10: crazy.
9: Now here's another name I want to ask you about. Where is it on here? Bobby Raider.
10: Yeah.
9: He was inducted into the Hall of Fame. I remember him on the Scoreboard show on the Vol Network, Vol Radio Network. What do you know about Bobby Raider?
10: That's what I know about him, mostly because he worked with those guys on the Vols broadcast team. I think Randy Smith was working with them as well.
8: So, JR, are you a member of the Sports and the Radio Hall of Fame?
10: Yes. Well, wow. I'm I'm in three. So I'm in UTC's, I'm in Greater Chattanooga, and I'm in the Tennessee Radio Hall.
8: I ain't in crap.
9: Next year, JR, we want you to go. You would have, I know you don't care for all of these big events like that, but you would really enjoy it. It's so much fun. Now, this is something I bet you didn't know. They inducted Dale Evans into the Hall of Fame. Did you know that she began her career as a vocalist with WREC Radio in Memphis and later WMC in Memphis? So she was inducted into the Hall of Fame.
8: Huh. Hey, Evans. Hey, just did you know that JR got to go to the Grand Ole Opry behind the stage? I mean, he was backstage?
9: Yeah, but I got one up on him. I went to the Grand Ole Opry too, and Porter Wagner got me in.
8: So. Whoa,
10: that's pretty large,
8: pretty good. All right, Earl, hold on, buddy. We're coming right back to you, Earl Friedenberg. Love you, man. By the way, Mike from Austin says it's only about 5 to 6 minute wait for the in and out in Austin, Texas.
10: Yeah, mine was really quick when I was in Vegas.
8: Somebody says it's inexpensive. All right, here's JR.
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0: 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Thank you, man. Thanks for filling in. 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
3: com. 924, Earl. All right, buddy. It's great to have you. Continue.
10: Hey, can I ask JR another question?
3: Yeah.
10: Well, I got to meet Bob Kessling.
11: Yeah.
10: I don't know of anybody nicer, and he probably had 200 people to speak to. But each one of us, he talked to us, told us a little story about himself. I asked him, I said, do you miss the Vol Network and the ball games? He says, it was time to pass the torch. But he did say, I miss the players and I miss the coaches. Now, JR, do you think you'll ever get burnout like that?
11: Yes. Maybe about 9:28 this morning, just to be honest with you. Yeah, I'm sure my time will come, and probably fairly soon, I would think.
3: Oh, stop.
10: But how does he stay so upbeat and friendly and nice to talk to all those people? I know after 3 or 4 hours of you know, probably saying the same thing to each one of them. I mean, you got to get tired, don't you? I mean, you walked in those shoes. You're in those shoes. Tell us about it.
3: Yeah, but
11: on.
3: You like to be cared for. You like to be current. I mean,
11: he said, I walked in those shoes. No one gives a...
3: I do about you.
11: No, well, yeah, you do about you, but no one does about you. Kessling's just a good guy, and he's always been a good guy. And when he moved into that play-by-play seat after John Ward, I thought it was perfect. This is me. I don't think he gets the credit he deserved, because everyone was excited when Mike went in, and I understand that as well. I thought. Bob did a great job as the voice of the Vols. I really did.
3: This person says...
10: Well, he's doing a great job of leading the Hall of Fame.
11: Yeah,
10: I mean,
11: he's the president.
10: He knows a lot of people. He's able to go to sponsors and you know, maybe get a gift or two from them to help the Hall. I think he's the perfect president. But
3: how
10: I
3: old
10: was
3: is
10: just
3: he?
10: Depressed. Yeah, I was going... Jim probably knows his age. I guess, what, 58, 60?
11: Oh, I think I'd take the over on that one.
3: Person says, who else do we know that's a three-time Hall of Famer? JR is a Chattanooga and Tennessee sports broadcasting icon. No pre-production meeting required.
11: Well, no question about that.
10: No question about Jim's credibility,
11: oh,
10: I'll tell you. You are a credit to the station. You're a credit to your profession, and you're an outstanding sportscaster, buddy.
3: Yes.
10: I mean, you know, anybody keep me up till midnight listening to a championship game, got to be good. Okay, here's another one.
3: Wait a minute. He's 71. He is
11: Yeah.
3: Oh, okay. No. Sorry.
11: I know
10: you've got to take a break here in a minute, but I wanted to get JR. I know he remembers Leonard's Losers.
11: Absolutely.
10: Tell me about that.
11: Well, we carried Leonard's Losers when I was in the Midwest. Leonard's Losers, if you don't remember, and I mean, that was a dynasty. Leonard Postosis was not his real name, his assumed name, but he would do, all right, Georgia. It was a five-minute radio show that they did we ran it on Saturday mornings. It was a syndicated show you get on tape, reel-to-reel tape. And I'm sure someone carried it here, but it was... Leonard's
10: WDEF. When I was at DEF, I ran it. Yeah, we ran Leonard Postosis.
11: And I mean, he would run down different games, mostly in the South, and he had little, you know, Georgia takes on Florida. Well, the Red Clay Dogs squaring off against the Big Lizards from Florida this weekend. It'll be in the Swamp. So-and-so's thrown 18 interceptions so far this year. Leonard's Loser, the Florida Gators. On to Ohio State. The big nuts.
10: I was reading
11: from,
10: on Wikipedia where it was one of the longest running syndicated sports shows in the country. And the guy retired, I think, right around 2000 or so.
11: Leonard.
10: And somebody bought it out, but they used an assumed name saying it was his nephew. But the show went belly up, I think, 5 or 10 years later. I don't know. After Leonard Postosis left, I lost track of the show, but it was a great, great program.
11: It was
10: and
11: fun.
10: And he had a lot of comedy mixed with it.
11: Oh, absolutely. And I mean, he had little different pamphlets and all this kind of stuff that he sold advertising on, and he sold it. I mean, he went from station to station to station in the early days to get it on the air and just said, try it for a couple of weeks. If people don't love it, then you can cancel. But I mean, he did a lot of legwork. And I've met him two or three times. He was a genuine guy, but he was kind of Wally Witkowski. He would make you laugh and he would fill up the room.
3: Somebody suggested June could be inducted into the Radio Hall of Fame.
11: No, because that would diminish what everyone else has done.
3: Somebody says Leonard's Loser/Slippery Rock.
11: Yes, he would talk about Slippery Rock, yeah.
10: Pennsylvania, the teacher's college. Yeah. Jolly Charlie and Don Wick would host Hold That Line, and these kids would call in, and they would say, could you give us the Slippery Rock score? And Jolly Charlie would say, hold that line. Okay, I will. I mean, you know, they sort of make a joke out of it. But every Saturday on Hold That Line, you would get a half a dozen calls about Slippery Rock.
11: Well, Slippery Rock was a thing that they did.
10: That
11: they did in Michigan. In the Michigan games at the Big House, they would always give the Slippery Rock score. That's how it got to be at the head of the class. Yeah.
3: Hold on, Earl. We're coming right back, buddy.
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13: ABC News, I'm Sherry Preston. Over and over again in a Senate hearing on COVID, Dr. Anthony Fauci saying,
14: under the advice of my attorneys, I will invoke my right under the Fifth Amendment of the Constitution to refrain from answering your questions.
13: Senate Homeland Security Committee Chair Rand Paul demanding answers about how COVID started and how it was handled. Toward the end of Senator Paul's questioning, one of Fauci's lawyers began talking, Paul responding,
15: I said, sit quietly, you are not recognized. Another word and you're gone.
13: Well, the lawyer kept going.
15: Security, please remove him from the room.
13: Many of the Senator Paul's questions centered on diaries that Fauci kept that were discovered on federal servers. Fresh attacks in the Middle East, Jordan shooting down missiles it says were launched by Iran. Trump administration ending subsidies for Medicare Part D, which covers prescription drugs. Some estimates say that could push premiums up to $20 a month. This is ABC News.
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3: 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Earl Friedenberg, so good to have you on the show. I wanted to ask you, I still find it hard to believe, Earl, that the Times Free Press has not had one mention about the sale of their newspaper. In the Times Free Press, John Wilson broke the story on the Chattanoogan. I mean,
10: you've just answered your question, John Wilson. I've known John Wilson since he did a story on me when I came back home from the Army. I've got a copy of it back in 1974. John walks into the room, shirt tail out, maybe a little wrinkled shirt, and people look at him and say, that's another one of the county workers, you know, that drives a dump truck or something. But John has a photographic mind, and when he's listening to those people debating up on the dais of government or school board or whatever it is, he can memorize that stuff. And if you ever watch him take notes, I mean, only John Wilson can read his notes. Well, during this period of time, John has gained this respect and trust of practically everybody in Chattanooga.
11: For sure.
10: I've heard very few people say negative things about John. John got that story from somebody in the know, I promise you. He would not print something unless he had very, very good sources. So if John says it, Earl Friedenberg believes it, because he's probably, I don't know of anybody more trusted than John Wilson, and I've known him for many, many years, and he's never steered us wrong as far as his reporting is concerned. So he's got good sources on that. Now, with regards to the Times Free Press, I don't know why they haven't said anything about it. Maybe they're still in the process of, you know, negotiating the final terms of the agreement. I don't know.
3: Well, speaking of Leonard's Losers, this person said, I remember getting the small paper pamphlets at the Magic Market that had all the losers for the week coupled that with the kickoff here in Chattanooga to make my junior high school bets. This one says, what about Parker Smith in the Mo Better People's Court segment? Definitely Hall of Fame worthy. Was that? I don't remember that.
10: We've talked about Parker many, many times. Parker was one of the best talents that this city ever seen. But he was a cannon waiting to explode. And poor old Bill Burkett would sit there, and Bill would shudder at some of the things that Parker would say, and he would shake his head like, calm down now, Parker, calm down. But Parker was good talent, and no doubt about it. As we've talked about several times, he's the one that gave me the name Hey Earl.
3: Why was nobody from Chattanooga put in the Hall of Fame this year?
10: We have talked about that. I nominated Tom Rowland, and I was very disappointed when Tom didn't make the Hall of Fame.
11: From Cleveland.
10: Mayor, but see, he wouldn't have been mayor if it hadn't have been for all of his many, many years on the air at WCLE and Tom's Rock Show. He and Jack Hoskins owned WCLE, and then they sold to US 101, the 101 frequency. But I nominated Tom. If you look at his life, in my opinion, he's next to Luther as far as people who should be in the Hall of Fame. But, you know, it all depends on votes, and the people that vote are members. You know, I know at our Veterans of Radio Wars luncheon, everybody said, this one should go in, this one should go in.
11: Yeah.
10: And I said, are you a member? No, I'm not. I said, you need to go on the website and join. That's the key, guys. If you're not a member of the Hall of Fame, you can't nominate anybody and you can't vote. Patty Sanders is another one that should be in the Hall of Fame.
11: I agree. I nominated Patty 2 or 3 years ago. Seriously.
10: But see, here's the thing. People in other parts of the state may not know these people, so they don't vote for them. I personally wish that they would somehow divide the state like we did back, you know, in the days, JR, when we were doing awards for the AP. You had three sections of the state, West, Middle, and East, and you would have categories where people would be nominated from those districts, and I think that you might have some of these broadcasters that are overlooked get into the Hall of Fame if it were a little more evenly divided. But I'm not on the board. I'm just a member, and they say I have a loud mouth, so I guess I'll keep talking about it. But Tom Rowland should be in the Hall of Fame.
11: Yes.
10: I told him, I said, you're in my Hall of Fame. I want to say this. If I could relinquish my position and give it to somebody, I would give it to Tom Rowland. That's how much respect and love I have for that man. You know, he's in his mid-90s. He's in poor health. I wanted to see him go in this year because I thought that it would be a tremendous honor. Maybe next year. Let's hope so.
11: Yeah, it's funny. When I nominated Patty, I was working on it in the newsroom, and Kevin was sitting there. And Chip Chapman told me, he goes, I'll nominate Kevin. And I said, well, I'll nominate Patty. And so Kevin was a little bit miffed at me that he didn't know that Chip was going to nominate him. So he was mad, not mad, but as mad as Kevin gets, I guess, that I was nominating Patty, not him.
10: Well, next year, I think what some of us want to do is submit Tom's name for the Johnny Eagle Impact Award. That would fit him perfectly.
11: Yeah.
10: And then we want to nominate Patty for the Tennessee Hall of Fame, Radio Hall of Fame. And we want to get people to vote for her, and we want to focus in on her as our candidate, and we will get her into the Hall of Fame one way or the other.
11: Gotcha.
3: Kevin West, can it be a posthumous or something?
11: Oh, yeah.
10: I don't have the bylaws, but you have to be a broadcaster for so many years on radio. It's the Tennessee Radio Hall of Fame. So that's the key. How many years did you serve in radio? And I don't know what that number is. It's in the bylaws. We'd have to check that out.
3: This person just sent me, Parker Smith had the column in Enigma magazine called Put It On My Tag. He just sent me a copy of it.
11: Put it on my tab. I'm sure.
10: We all have Parker Smith stories. I worked with him at WDOD. I never will forget the night that he was sick. So I filled in on his show.
11: Oh, my God.
10: I think I told y'all this story. And I said on the air, I said, Parker's just got married. He's down at the Payless Motel in Ringgold, Georgia. And people started going down there. And they thought they saw his car, and they put soap or something on the car. And I was told the next day, hey, you don't need to talk anymore about Parker Smith getting married.
11: Yeah.
10: That doesn't that doesn't go over too well. People gave him gifts, and he went along with it for maybe a day or two. I said, what are you going to do with the gifts, Parker? He said,
3: keep them.
10: But he was good talent. He was good talent.
11: Oh, no question.
3: All right. Your thoughts now, Kirkman, proud graduate of Kirkman. Here we go. Yet another destruction that you're going through in your lifetime, this time AT&T Field. It just keeps going, doesn't it?
10: Anybody that's a Facebook friend, I went through my three annuals from 63, 64, and 65 and pulled some of those snapshots out. I posted the first Kirkland football team. I posted some other pictures, you know, of play up there. We used to run up and down that hall, that hill for PE. We had pep rallies on that field. It holds many, many memories for this old broadcaster, and I don't know what they're going to do with it. I would imagine that they'll put some condos there, and you'll probably charge, you know, a large amount of money to have a condo up there. But what I am pushing for, and I think I saw Linda Moss Mines is going to help us, we need a marker in the 200 block of Chestnut Street or even down there at Chestnut and Riverfront Parkway, Kirkman High School, and the dates that it was there.
11: Uh-huh.
10: Because so many people graduated from Kirkman, including yours truly, and they've gone on to, you know, trade jobs, not college material, and they have have really done well for themselves. And I hope if the mayors are listening in, give us a marker, please. Kirkman Technical High School, and put that where people can see it. It deserves it. It was an institution in this city. Mr. Kirkman had a vision, and we need to keep that spirit alive.
3: Yeah, I mean, that shouldn't be hard to do. I mean, good gosh.
10: Well, Kirkman closed back in the 90s. It's been, 25 years, and we still have no marker. So, I mean, I don't know. Sometimes things get buried. Sometimes, you know, things get put on somebody's desk and, you know, at the bottom of the stack. Hey, I had an Armed Forces week story for you about Coolidge Park if you want it. You got time?
3: Yeah, hold on. We got to, Art says we got to go to a break, but we're coming right back to you. So, Earl Friedenberg, hold on. 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
3: All right, Earl. It's all yours, man. What's the story?
10: Well, people may not know it, but I served on the Armed Forces Week Committee for 32 years on the committee and as the parade announcer, thanks to Jerry Lingerfeld, who calls me when I get home from the Army, and he says, "You're going to be the new committee member. I've told them that you will serve." I said, "What?" He says, "I'm tired. I can't do it anymore." So I started that job in 1974. Well, it became a tradition after the parade on Friday, we would all go to Charles and Francis Coolidge's house there on the side of Signal Mountain. They would bring in three television sets, and one would be on 3, one would be on 9, and one would be on 12. And we would have sandwiches and chips and Cokes and at 6 o'clock watch the 6 o'clock news and see the reviews that the television stations did of the parade. And back then, it was the lead story. It didn't get a 20-second VO. It got 3 or 4 minutes, and you had the focused in on the different floats and the different dignitaries and so on. Well, anyway, Frances would prepare the sandwiches, and I was standing there, and she made a tray of sandwiches, and I took them out. And the doorbell rang, and she says, "Earl, would you answer the door? It's Gene Roberts, the mayor." So I said, "Well, hello, Mr. Mayor, come on in." And Francis says, "Is that you, Gene?" And he says, "Yes, ma'am, it is." Says, "Stand right there and talk to Earl. I've got something in my bedroom I want to give you." I saw this, guys. I saw this. She goes to her bedroom, and she pulls out copies of resolutions that the city council had passed back, I guess, 1944 or 45, where that Charles Coolidge would get a park named after him. Frances Coolidge did a lot of legwork. She said, "I spent 2 years in the basement at City Hall going through old minutes and finally found that resolution." She says, "I knew they had passed it because I remember at the time that the city council was talking about it." So she gives Gene Roberts a copy of this resolution, and Gene looks at it and he says, "Francis, I think it's about time we get to work on this, don't you?"
3: Wow.
10: There were a lot of people. There were a lot of people involved. If you remember, the city owned the property out there where the five young men, the five GIs were killed. The city owned that property out there. I think that's the Reserve Center now.
11: Yeah.
10: But the Reserve Center was between the bridges downtown. So they had a land swap, and Gene was instrumental. There were a lot of other people, Marilyn Lloyd, the county, the city, a lot of people involved in that transaction. But the Coolidge Park, I give credit to Frances Coolidge for her diligence of spending 2 years finding that resolution that said the city would build a park and honor Charles Coolidge, her husband.
3: And was he was he an FBI agent at one time?
10: Yes, he was. He also worked for the Chattanooga Times.
11: Wow. I didn't know that.
10: Gene Roberts and myself were very good friends. I was good friends with Pat Rose, too, and still good friends with Ron Littlefield. They were good mayors, and they would come on my talk shows. I had to do is pick up the telephone and say, hey, would you come Sunday or whenever, you know, I had a program on the air. But Gene was very frank, very open, and we got along very well. He gave me a lot of scoops.
3: I'm so glad you brought that up. I'm going to invite Ron on again. We're going to have him for a whole hour. He would be fascinating.
10: Well, he can go back. I remember when Ron Littlefield was the community development director. And while I was news director at Channel 12, he came down to the station and interviewed some of us. Doris Ellis, I think, was in on the interview. Mm-hmm. He was with Venture, and, you know, they were doing surveys to find out what the people of Chattanooga wanted and focus in on planning for the future. And Ron's a planner, and Ron knows a lot of history. He sort of links that era of Ralph Kelly and those people with the new city.
3: I remember JR went to that Venture thing and put on that little board mixed-use development.
11: Yeah, exactly. Let's have retail on the first floor and then have condos.
3: Mixed-use development.
10: Hey, I know we're running out of time, but have y'all been following the Northgate situation?
3: Oh, wow.
10: CBL says we don't know anything about those people, but they've announced all those low-rent apartments or whatever it is. Here's my question, guys.
3: It has fans, though. It has really nice ceiling fans.
11: Ceiling fans, yeah.
3: Go ahead.
10: Well, listen, the AMC...

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1: Tim Holcomb, there are a ton. Wait a minute. What I remember about Gene Roberts, our friend Mike from Austin says, is he changed the color of police cars to an ugly yellow. He did?
2: I don't know that he did that. Perhaps the guy's right, but we did have yellow police cars at one time, yes.
1: Wow.
2: I may have a picture of that, and I can send that to you.
3: They were butterscotch colored.
1: Really?
2: Butterscotch colors, right. That's right, Art. You're exactly right. Did Gene do that? I don't remember whether it was Gene or Tom.
3: I think those were before Gene Roberts, but I don't know.
2: Maybe Bookie Turner did. I don't remember. I really don't. But that's a good question.
1: All right. Listen, are you going to come out with a new article? I mean, come on. We love it.
2: I've sort of slowed down. John Shearer's doing a good job. And he is. What else can I write, guys? If I start writing stuff, I won't have anything to talk about with you guys once a month.
1: What about the story you just told about Coolidge's wife?
2: I think I've already written about that. I really do. Hey, Charles Coolidge was a very interesting person, and I met him, first of all. There's a story that I wrote about when I used to stand and wait for the bus there at 3rd Street, the Southern Coach Line bus, because we rode the bus back and forth, and Coolidge, the Chattanooga Printing, was on the corner there. And one day he says, "Young man, you want a Coke?" And I went in there, and I saw all of his memorabilia on the wall. Well, long story short, he and my dad used to carpool back and forth to Baylor. Now, Charles graduated from City, but he did go to Baylor some. And the Friedenbergs, had the store in North Chattanooga and Chattanooga Printing there downtown. And finally, Dad said, one day I told Charlie, he says, "Let's just carpool and, park one of the cars." And they did that for one year that they went to Baylor together.
1: Well, hey, Earl, we love you, man. Thank you for what you do.
2: It's mutual. Thanks so much for putting up with this old dinosaur.
1: You just make it so enjoyable, buddy, and you bring back some great memories for people, and thank you.
2: Next month, please, y'all be a little more cordial before you bring me on, will you?
4: I don't think it can happen.
3: No.
1: Love you, Earl.
4: Take care, brother.
2: Take care. Bye-bye.
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6: From ABC News, I'm Sherry Preston. As some predicted it would be, the Senate Homeland Security Committee's questioning of Dr. Anthony Fauci had a lot of drama, beginning with Fauci's own statement.
7: "Under the advice of my attorneys, I will invoke my right under the Fifth Amendment of the Constitution to refrain from answering your questions."
6: Fauci was subpoenaed by Senator Rand Paul, who at one point told Fauci's attorney to stop speaking on his behalf.
8: "I said, sit quietly, you are not recognized. Another word and you're gone."
6: Well, the attorney kept talking, so Rand directed,
8: "Security, please remove him from the room."
6: The Capitol Police did remove him, as some in the hearing applauded. U.S. forces in the Middle East on high alert after a surprise attack by Iran on Jordan, where CENTCOM is located. The 5 missiles launched were all intercepted. However, says ABC's Rachel Scott at the White House,
9: "This goes against everything the president has been saying for days. He has insisted that Iran badly wants to make a deal. Sources tell me he even put off a major escalation in this conflict to give way for diplomacy. But Iran is clearly not interested in that, launching another attempted attack overnight.
6: The search for survivors after the Japanese earthquake continues. ABC's James Longman has more.
10: Choppers seen running. An explosion 90 minutes later, part of the second floor collapsing, and now thousands of emergency personnel have been deployed to assist in rescue and aid efforts. The quake's epicenter was located on the southwestern island of Kyushu. 300,000 people have been told to evacuate to safety. Fires broke out throughout the area. Tourists witnessed the famous stone wall of Kumamoto Castle crumbling to the ground.
6: 300,000 people have been told to evacuate because of aftershocks. Former FBI Director James Comey has moved to dismiss the Seychelles case against him, saying he was exercising his First Amendment rights. Federal prosecutors are trying to prove his 8647 message was a legitimate threat. This is ABC News.
11: 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Nathan and Rebecca Warren from Chattanooga Family Chiropractic. 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

0: This is Jed Mescon. From the courtroom, felony conviction rates in Hamilton County have drastically increased over the last 5 years, according to District Attorney Cody Womp, saying under new leadership, the DA's office committed to prioritizing aggressive prosecution of violent crime. For more than 100 years, people have been attending St. Mark's United Methodist Church in North Chattanooga. Now that beautiful building on Mississippi Avenue has been officially listed on the National Register of Historic Places for its architectural distinction. Out of Georgia, a 16-year-old has now been sentenced to life in prison without the possibility of parole for the 2024 mass shooting at a high school in Winder, which killed 4 and injured 9. Out of Alabama, during a recent security check at Gulf Shores International Airport, an unusual discovery was made. 5 Civil War-era cannonballs were discovered by TSA agents at a security checkpoint. Speaking of strange stories, a Queens, New York family now this morning demanding answers after they say a funeral home mistakenly cremated their 93-year-old mother despite her documented wish to be buried.
1: 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Nathan and Rebecca Warren from Chattanooga Family Chiropractic. 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

0: Talk Radio 102.3, Talk Monster. As right now, there's a big national story going on right now because Dr. Anthony Fauci is sitting before the United States Senate and basically being grilled while he pleads the fifth 40 times. Do you remember a time when they said some stuff about pleading the fifth? Let me think about it for a second. Well, I remind you that I am Dale Jackson. I am Tennessee's most trusted journalist. I am a DEI hire. Austin is with us, Tennessee's 15th most trusted journalist. And Officer Max is here as well, ready to arrest you if you plead the fifth. Yep, that's how it works, I think.
1: No, drink a fifth.
0: Drink a fifth.
1: That's when you get arrested, yeah.
0: Tony Romo had nothing to drink but got a DUI somehow. Very strange. Very, very, very strange. Tony Romo, formerly of the Cowboys, left way too early. As a Cowboys fan myself, I would tell you I wish he would have stayed around a bit more. He got a raw deal there. DUI. They may cancel him and get him off of CBS football, which, again, not the worst thing in the world if you get busted doing that kind of stuff, but there it is. Dr. Anthony Fauci has invoked the Fifth Amendment 40 times so far at his hearing, and I remember a time when invoking the Fifth Amendment, even the suggestion you would do so, was considered an admission of guilt. But these were the same people who suggested getting a pardon was an admission of guilt as well. But, man, all these people went out to get it because, you know, the Trump administration was going to target them because Donald Trump said, I'm going to target them. Which is odd because the administration before them made it very clear they were going to target the Trump people and then did. Yet Trump did not issue a bunch of preemptive blanket pardons. Isn't it funny how all the villains in the Trump story have completely turned into complete failures in life? And we can run through them. I mean, we can Avenatti, Stormy Daniels, Adam Schiff, Adam Kinzinger, Eric Swalwell, Stormy Daniels. Did I say that one already? Stormy Daniels. You could have Jack Smith, Robert Mueller, James Comey. You can look at all these people. Anthony Fauci is another one. Anthony Scaramucci. I mean, the list is long. Every single one of these guys that they treated like was the leader of the resistance, every single one of them falls down on their own dingle-dongle and finds themselves in a weird situation. But Trump was going to go after them. You guys have made it clear you're going to go after Trump and his team forever. What are you doing? You guys did go after him. You tried to put the president in jail. Tried to kill him a bunch of times. Man, it's just so strange. The projection, I think, is the word. Anyway, we got the seven things to get into today. A lot to talk about here. A lot happening. Could Tennessee get nuke plants? I don't know. That sounds awesome to me. Let's go ahead and let's do that. We've got people complaining about political ads that are out, saying they are completely false. We'll talk about that in a little bit. And what about those damn Haitians and Syrians in the state? Could we be nicer to them? Well, we're going to find out. The answer is no. We can't. But that's okay. We'll go ahead and get to it. Before we do, though, let me remind you, you can jump in. Thank you. You can jump in right here on the Warren and Griffin Talk Radio 102.3. Text Monster at 423-267-1023. That's a quick way for you to jump in and take advantage of the program. Voice your opinion. Let your voice be heard. All right. Well, you do that, I'll do this. It is time for the often duplicated, never replicated, the most critically acclaimed segment here on Uncancelable with Dale Jackson, brought to you by Tennessee's most trusted journalist. It's the seven things you should be talking about today.
2: Now time for the seven things you'll be talking about today. Number seven.
0: Okay, we got crime, baby. Yes, we have crime. That's right. Nashville and Memphis rank as two of the most unsafe cities in the United States. There are people who are concerned about this. It is rather sad to see, but they analyzed these cities and tried to figure out how dangerous they are. And this is the largest cities in the country. Nashville plays 76th overall, and Memphis ranked 83rd. Okay, I mean, maybe that's not that high. Maybe that's not that high. But these are also ranked among the 10 least safe cities, though Memphis fared significantly worse than nearly every metric. What in the world is this? What is this? The cities were ranked using all these things. So they ranked 76th and 83rd. But when it comes to least safe cities, they were ranked significantly worse. Okay, thanks for the confusing numbers, dum-dums. They're not
2: number
0: safe.
2: Number six.
0: Tennessee continues to have issues with health care, as does every single state. In yet another standard, we have a top 10 ranking, but it's bad. The Volunteers State lag behind 41 other states in a July 27th report that shows that in the 44 areas of healthcare accessibility, costs, and outcomes, that we're not doing all that great. Stroke, heart disease, etc. Not good. 2 million members of Blue Cross Blue Shields of Tennessee participated in this study. The state's largest health insurer identified key social barriers to health. So this is, once again, they have taken into account a bunch of social justice nonsense to say, man, doesn't this place suck? And that's basically what they have come to. Keep in mind, healthcare access at times is a choice. Sometimes people don't take advantage of it. Sometimes.
2: Number five.
0: All right, this is good. Tennessee was named as a finalist for a new Department of Energy nuclear campus, and they are working on getting that done. The U.S. Department of Energy Nuclear Life Cycle Innovation Campus, I'll say that fast, says they could be bringing billions of dollars in investment to various places, and Tennessee was one of the last five people there, along with Utah, Oklahoma, Louisiana, and Idaho. It would support the full nuclear cycle, including fuel fabrication, uranium enrichment, advanced reactors, manufacturing, and co-located nuclear power data centers. So you're talking about this whole data center situation continues, and they want to make sure that we have the energy to get it done. Tennessee has seen a boom in data center development, and they want to make sure that they're able to power those things going into the future with all the jobs and money it brings in.
2: Number four.
0: Anthony Fauci is invoking the Fifth Amendment 40-plus times at a hearing. Well, he looks like a pathetic supervillain at the end of his days. He has lied repeatedly. We have seen his diary, and we have taken his diary, and we've looked at what he said publicly at the same time. He was saying things he did not believe. He is saying things that we knew not to be true for political and self-serving reasons. His pardon protects him as long as he doesn't say anything else that is against the law, even though he lied repeatedly to Congress. But those crimes against the United States, and those are the words used in the pardon, are not able to be used against him. So, yeah, he's got to commit a new crime for it to be an issue. So congratulations to them. Way to go.
2: Number three.
0: An attorney for United States Senator Marsha Blackburn, the governor-elect, says that an ad by a Virginia Dark Money group without a shred of factual support should be pulled off the air. Yep, two consultants affiliated with the American Exceptionalism Institute have been told that they need to stop spreading false advertising, saying knowingly false and defamatory accusations of bribery and criminal corruption. The ad was first seen last Thursday when it was reported that they spent $1.4 million that the advertisement claims that someone paid Senator Marsha Blackburn to pass our bill when pain-killing pills wouldn't sell, and that such a transaction amounted to millions for Senator Blackburn. And she's saying there's no evidence of this, public corruption or bribery, and saying this is not even remotely true and the ad should be stopped.
2: Number two.
0: Haitians and Syrians could potentially be removed from the country. And after all, if that happens, who's going to wipe our asses? If you think I'm kidding, that's not me saying that. That is the people who are saying we can't let these people go. More than 300,000 Haitians and 6,000 Syrian immigrants under a temporary protected status and work permits across the United States have to seek other options to stay in their country, as their status has officially ended. That affects 5,000 people in Tennessee, and they're trying to figure out exactly what they're going to do. These end of protections is not judicially reviewable. That is not, you cannot go and say, but what about these people? No, you cannot do it. There are some people who have already took off and started running so they would not be caught again. And so they're in the wind, and there are questions about what's going to happen to the jobs they hold.
2: Now, time for the number one thing you'll be talking about today.
0: Well, the President of the United States is back at it, saying that we are going to absolutely obliterate, destroy, and go after the Iranians once again as the Iranians launched a sneak attack on U.S. forces in Jordan, which failed. And Iran is about to, quote, get a beating. Yes, he's about to get a beating as the Saudi Arabians are now actively involved in this. There is a lot of questions about the IRGC and what they are doing. And it is definitely something that we're going to have to figure out here, because they've got to be stopped. They've got to be stopped. And they hit their proxies in response to this. 20 of their proxies were killed. 32 were wounded. And Tehran is going to have to continue to be bombed actually into submission in order for this to be something that is going to bring peace. It just doesn't really seem like that is what we're talking about here. Trump is looking for the off-ramp, and whether that off-ramp is delivered by military power alone or some sort of peace, he better get there quick. He better get there quick, because as of right now, you are looking at this case, a war that was supposed to be weeks is now like 5 months into this, and the ability of Iran to be players in this conversation, not that they're doing much military damage, American lives have been lost, obviously, but they have been able to disrupt economic issues across the globe, and that is a big part of this as well. So the sooner this is resolved, wrapped up, whatever you want to call it, the better. It is. It's probably time for the United States, I've been saying this for weeks, to end this by ending it. And this is not something Trump wants to do. He clearly believes there's room to talk here. I don't know why he keeps believing this. But now he is for the umpteenth time saying, oh, they're going to get it. Okay. Well, I'll believe it when I see it. I'm not too happy with how this thing is being handled. But we can talk about that as well. Let's keep it locked right here. We will return on Uncancelable with Dale Jackson. Stay tuned.
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0: Max, if you're waking up at 3 o'clock in the morning, go back to sleep, bro.
1: I had to get up and, you know, make a run. It's better if you do it that way than if you wake up after you pee in the bed.
0: All right, Max got up and ran 6 miles this morning. Okay, that's what I'm taking from that. We appreciate Max sharing that information with us. Thank you very much for being here. All right. This Fauci thing is making me very upset. Okay? I'm very irritated with this. Very irritated with this. We are still pretending Anthony Fauci is like some good guy? Come on, what are we doing here? What are we doing here? A poll on News Channel 9 here asks this. Vote. Do you believe Anthony Fauci was working in your best interest during COVID? And it's funny now with all the information that we have, what a villain he comes off as. And all the photos you see, he looks more villainous. Like you feel like he is a bad guy now. And they have a picture of him wearing a mask, sitting there, whatever. So they have a poll and they ask the poll question. Do you believe Anthony Fauci was working in your best interest during the COVID pandemic? Well, the obvious answer is no. All you have to do is read the Dear Diary, which he wrote. And you got to ask, was he working in your best interest? Do you believe he was working? Let me know. Do you think he was working in your best? They already have the poll. You let me know. Was Dr. Anthony Fauci working in your best interest? The answer to this is obviously no, but I just want to get your thoughts in. 423-267-1023. That's the Warren and Griffin Talk Radio 102.3 text monster. You can jump in right there. He's invoked the fifth 50 times. And I'm just going to invoke one thing. I'm going to offer up one point that I think shows you he was not working in your best interest. One single solitary point. 6 feet. That's it. That is the only piece of information that I believe you need to know that Dr. Anthony Fauci was not working in your best interest. And what I mean by that is they just made that up. They absolutely made up the 6 foot thing, saying it would help stop the spread, not because they had any evidence that it would. Not because they even thought that it would. They just wanted the ability to shut down the economy, shut down the country, and take that ability and utilize it. And they use that ability. And why did they do it? I have no idea. Because they didn't know it was going to work. They didn't even think it was going to work. They made that very clear. They knew it wasn't going to work. And I listened to somebody today tell me, oh, well, he got us to herd immunity through vaccines. No, he didn't. We got to herd immunity by opening back up and letting it run wild through our people. That's what happened. Now, I'm not against telling people who, to stay home and stuff like that and all these other things. I'm not against that. The people that should have stayed home were the people with various conditions, and we could have done that, with various conditions, and who had a lot of comorbidities. Those are the people that should say, those are the people who died too. Just keep that in mind. You didn't have people, 45-year-old me, dying. That's not what happened. The people that died were elderly and the obese. That's what happened. We would have been better served spending all that money on treadmills than vaccines. That's the truth. 100% true statement. It sounds ridiculous. Sounds like a joke. It's not. 100% true statement. And Fauci knew all of this. Fauci, through his diaries, made it very clear that he knew the information that he was telling both to the president and to the media was a lie. Whether it was about the 6 feet, whether it was about the origins, whether it was about any of it. And they really don't want people to call him a liar. The media still seems very disinterested in the fact that he's lying. And instead, what they're more interested in is whether or not these Republicans are too interested in whether or not he's lying. That's really what this is. This is going to be a story where they frame it as a story about Dr. Fauci being targeted by those mean old Republicans. That's how they're going to frame this entire thing. This hearing, they're going to frame it as Republicans being big meanies. They're not going to frame it as a guy who was the Time Magazine most influential person, man of the year, all this other stuff. They're not going to do any of that. They're going to frame it as he is a hero and everyone going after him is a villain, when in reality, he's the villain. He's the bad guy. Everyone knows it. Everyone who understands this issue knows it. Yet they're going to do all they can because he's one of those people who decided Trump was the bigger villain. He was the sexiest man alive. He was all these things. It's all just absolutely absurd nonsense.
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13: ABC News, I'm Sherry Preston. Senator Rand Paul questioning Dr. Anthony Fauci about his response to the coronavirus, his advice during the pandemic, and its origins.
14: You were not a detached observer. You had an institutional interest in the public believing that federally funded research had nothing to do with the pandemic. It was a conflict of interest from the very beginning.
13: Fauci strongly denies the accusations, but throughout the hearing, he has been pleading the fifth, saying on the advice of his lawyers. Firefighters in southwest France continue battling that uncontained wildfire as temperatures are forecast to hit 104 degrees today. Iran launching a barrage of missiles at American forces in the Middle East. The U.S. partnering with Saudi Arabia to also hit Iran-backed militias in neighboring Iraq. Oil prices jumping back up there again amid the fighting. The markets are sinking as well. Dow down 752. Federal Reserve's policy board expected this afternoon to keep interest rates steady. This is ABC News.
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0: Well, you guys have some very serious thoughts here. And I think that this is a, once again, worth talking about in the sense that can you trust your government to tell you the truth? And the answer to that is no. No, you cannot. And it kind of cracks me up because I see comments like this. And this proves the broader point. Because a lot of people will say this and they will not understand how dumb it actually sounds. But it's well worth sharing. So just pay attention here real quick.
21: He gave guesses. Trump gave us lies.
0: Okay. All right. Hold on a second. Trump lies all the time. See, I'm more than happy to tell you this. Trump lies all the time. Okay, the guy is dishonest way too much. No question about it. And I don't mean he's nibbling around the edges or any of this other stuff. That's not what I'm suggesting. I mean, he straight up lies all too often. No question about it. But because Fauci was one of the good guys in the minds of the people that say stuff like that, it's okay. He's lying for good reason, you see. His lies are acceptable lies. He was trying to save people's lives by lying. That's the important thing. Well, in his own words, in his own diary, he has made it very clear that he knew the stuff he was saying was wrong. He was well aware, and he was perfectly content to continue telling that lie as long as he was able to continue keeping his fame. That's all he cared about. I mean, you can tell that. He wasn't there dealing with like the issues of the day. That wasn't it. That was not what he was doing. Instead, his entire story was and remained, I'm very famous. Look at the things I'm doing. Aren't I doing great? People love me. And he knew that if he had come around to Donald Trump's side, even on the lab leak, everyone knew it was from a lab. Everyone knew that. And even at this point, we still have people pretending they don't understand that. Why? Well, because Donald Trump can't be told to be right. You can't do that. Donald Trump said it from the very beginning. Donald Trump was right about hydrochloroquine. Excuse me. He was correct about that. We now know that. Couldn't give it to him. Couldn't do it. Donald Trump was saying it. We had to pretend it wasn't happening over and over and over again. And I'm sorry. That to me is just unbelievable. Because you guys are smarter than this. You know you're just playing team sports. And again, there are things you play team sports on. And there are things you call out people on. In this particular case, you have a guy saying, taking the fifth 50 times. Because his lawyers told him, if you tell the truth, you're going to jail. If you don't show up, you're going to jail. If you tell the truth, you're going to jail. And you still want to defend the guy? You still want to defend this guy? And yet here you are once again. This is the broader point.
21: He was building an airplane, mid-flight, in the dark, with shared information from other world leaders on the same flight. 6 feet was a psychological security blanket when we were screaming for one.
0: They lied to us for our own good. It was our own good. They knew what they were saying was false, but they told us that for the good fight. They told us that because we were in it for the good fight. And now that he's been busted as lying, we've got to defend him. God, why are you going to the mat for this guy? I don't even understand why anyone would defend this. He lied. We know he lied, and it should piss you off. Yeah, what about Trump? That should piss you off, too. What are you, not? Are you crazy? Why would that not make you mad? But don't you think it's a little odd that you're like, oh, Trump lies. Trump. He lies, too. It's like, okay, you've told me that. Why are you okay with Fauci lying? Why are you all right with that? So that tells me that you don't really have an issue with the lying. It's just as long as the wrong side doesn't lie. I mean, is that it? Okay, all right. So the bad guys can't lie in your mind, but the good guys, they can't lie enough.
21: Fauci and the Democrats created it to crash the economy and to steal the election.
0: That's not true. Well, let's make sure we understand this before I continue with more of this text. Fauci did not create the coronavirus in order to crash the election and steal the economy. They used it. Or to steal the election, excuse me. They used it in order to give themselves a political advantage. There's no question about it. But Americans were pissed at how the coronavirus went, and they blamed Donald Trump for it. I mean, that's the truth. Yes, the election, there were shenanigans. Was it enough shenanigans to steal the election? I don't know. I don't know. The stuff that went on in Arizona, the stuff that went on in Georgia, that is really questionable stuff. That should not have happened. The stuff that went on in Wisconsin, questionable stuff, should not have happened. And if you want to have people trust elections, don't do that kind of stuff. Changing the rules midstream against the law, which happened. There were plenty of places that changed the way they do mail-in voting that after the election was found to be unconstitutional. So, yeah, yes, there were shenanigans afoot. Absolutely. Absolutely. If I was sitting before Congress and they asked me, like they like to do all the time now, anytime somebody comes up there who is on the right, they say, who won the 2020 election? I would say, I mean, Joe Biden won the 2020 election, but I think there were some shenanigans afoot in Georgia, Arizona, and Wisconsin. I don't think we'll ever know for sure whether or not that swung those elections or not. But those things shouldn't have happened. But if you're asking me who won the election, the answer is Donald Trump. Why don't you just answer the question that way? That's as simple as it is. But for some reason, these people get before Congress and they think they're smarter than everybody else. Like the other day, somebody asked one of these people who was sitting before Congress, they said, hey, what are your implicit biases? because they work for an entity and they had written before that every person has implicit biases. Every person is somewhat racist. And they're like, okay, well, what are your implicit biases? And they wouldn't answer the question. They said that basically everything, all of America's institutions should look like America. They asked the person, hey, what do you think about turning down the next potential black Supreme Court justice? Because having a black Supreme Court justice on the court with Clarence Thomas and Ketanji Brown Jackson, well, that would kind of skew the numbers. And we'd have an overrepresentation of black people on the court. What do you think? They wouldn't answer the question. Instead of just saying, no, obviously, that's ridiculous. That's not what we're talking about. Instead, oh, well, golly, we don't really have a position. See, everyone has a position. Everyone has a view. And that non-answer is just as indicative and explanatory as his Fifth Amendment. 50-plus times. 50-plus times. I'm sorry, I stopped it right there. Fauci and the Democrats created it to crash the election and steal the economy. I disagree with that.
21: Pretty simple. Also, it's obvious the Democrats are in some kind of cahoots with the Chinese government to develop germ warfare for when the time comes. Because Democrats and communists are the same thing, so they are on the same team.
0: I don't agree with this. I'm gonna just tell you, I don't agree with that. I think what happened, and is far more likely, is that you had Democrats who realized that they could utilize this for a bunch of different reasons. I mean, look at the Iran conflict. Just, I mean, if you're looking at like reality, just look at the Iran conflict for a second. Do Democrats actually root for Iran? Do they root for Iran? The answer is no, they don't. Do they understand that a prolonged conflict that doesn't go well for the United States helps them politically? Absolutely. There's a reason why they all said, we must stop Iran, we must stop Iran, we must stop Iran, we must, we have to. And then Trump's like, we're going to stop Iran. And they're like, you monster! It's not because they believe it, and I've said this before, Democrats don't actually believe anything they say. It's all dependent on whatever's happening right in front of them at this particular moment. They don't care about anything else. That's obvious. Listen to the previous, forget about this last comment where the guy's like, oh, and I use them to show you that on both sides, people have lost their damn minds. The previous comment was like, he had to lie to us. We needed that psychological security blanket. He was building an airplane mid-flight, and he must be for... I mean, geez, guys, what are we doing here? Like, you're coming out of the woodwork to defend him? A guy who clearly lied to the American people. So my question was he looking out for the best interest of the American people? We have the text. We know it's not true.
21: Hell no, he wasn't.
0: That's true. It's obvious. I mean, it's just, we have the text. In his own words, in his own writing, he is saying, I'm very famous right now. And yes, I'm going on these shows and they're telling me how wonderful I am. And then we have evidence that people who were engaged in gain-of-function research were calling him, asking him to lie. And they were asking him to go on background and kill stories because the media loved him. He was going to lunch and dinner with these people. He was getting awards from all of them. He was doing all these things. Not for the good of the country. He was for the good of himself. For the good of himself.
21: Anyone that defends Fauci is or are mentally insane at the least. Possessed, most likely.
0: I don't think there's demons, okay? I don't think that's the case. I don't think we're dealing with demons in this situation. I think it's more likely and more obviously that what we're actually dealing with is just people who were dishonest. Okay, I mean, I think that's it. They had political goals they wanted to see. I mean, why do you think they're running? Why do you think you have people running? I mean, just think about this. Why is Fauci and the teachers union and Democrats in general running around right now saying, oh, I never wanted to close schools? Well, why are they doing that? because it's politically advantageous to say that right now. They believed it was politically advantageous during the pandemic to shut everything down and keep everything shut down because that would mean they could say, look at Donald Trump. He can't protect us. We need a new president. Find this 90-year-old man, Joe Biden, who can barely stand up. Get him out there. No, Joe Biden's fine, guys. Joe Biden's wonderful. He's great. He's more on the ball than anyone ever has been in the history of the world. Look how great he is. Look how wonderful he is. Isn't everything awesome? Look how great Joe Biden is. He's so smart. And then off we go, knowing that all of this was a lie. Every aspect of it was a lie. Every part of it.
21: Look at all the fake news talk shows during the pandemic that spread false info, i.e. The View, Misinformatio NBC, CNN, and claimed the president, Trump, was spreading false information to the point of being banned on Twitter. Democrats knew.
0: Yeah, you know, it's funny, like you just said, you know, like, listen, I had someone tell me this morning, oh, well, Donald Trump said to put bleach in your veins. No, he didn't. He did not say put bleach in your veins. He was having a conversation and he was saying we need something like bleach that's going to do away with this and figure out a way to do that. He was talking about the vaccine. He was doing it very, very stupidly. But then they were like, oh, he's saying put bleach in your veins. People are going to go home and get a syringe full of bleach and inject it into their body. I mean, good Lord. Do you remember when he said, hey, pregnant women shouldn't take Advil? And all these pregnant women went on social media and started using Advil? Remember that? We just cannot stop lying. We cannot stop lying.
21: Why can't mail-in ballots go out 2 months early and the cutoff to be in 2 weeks before the election? If you're so...
0: I'm sorry, that's a 10 with him question. Hold on.
21: He's not going to go to jail, and they knew he was going to plead the fifth, so why even put him up there? It's all just drama.
0: They put him up there because they're identifying what the issue is. They are forcing the American media to reckon with their own garbage and forcing them to look at this guy who they held up as a conquering hero after they said repeatedly, why would somebody take the fifth unless they had done something wrong? Why would someone do that? I don't understand why anyone would do that. It's so weird that they're talking about Donald Trump taking the fifth or getting a preemptive pardon. How would he do it? And then you put up Anthony Fauci, and there he is. There he is. Guy who got a preemptive pardon up there pleading the fifth. And what can the media do about it? What can they do? What can they say other than, man, these Republicans sure are being mean to Anthony Fauci. He tried his best. No, he didn't. He lied. I mean, what do you want me to tell you? And again, I'll remind you what started this conversation about the numbers. Was Anthony Fauci working in your best interest during the COVID pandemic? And the answer to that is obviously no. And a vast majority of Americans feel that way now. But at the time, he was protected and promoted as the latest in the resistance against Donald Trump. And he is just the latest one of these individuals that clearly did not care about the truth and only cared about being the anti-Trump figure of the day. I can rattle off a bunch of them if you want. Caitlin Collins is one of them now. She's one of them right now. Jack Smith, Robert Mueller, James Comey. I went through this already, but there are so many of these guys. Clapper, you have him. What was the guy who was over I can't remember his name. The guy who was over the FBI. All these guys, Andrew McCabe, Swalwell, Kinzinger, Walsh, Schiff, Kamala Harris, Joe Biden, Hillary Clinton, all these people, every single one of them has been disgraced in one way or the other. And everyone could have seen it a million miles away. But why? Because they were anti-Trump. That was it. Fauci just was one of those guys, and here he is. Getting absolutely embarrassed. Let's take a quick timeout. We'll be right back. More of your thoughts, 423-267-1023. That is the Warren and Griffin Talk Radio 102.3 Text Monster.
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0: Don't listen to that. Yaffe's just looking out for himself, just like Anthony Fauci. And that's my takeaway. That's mine. You're more than welcome to your own, in your own opinion. But Fauci out there still, now he's invoked the Fifth Amendment 70 times. 70 times. What an embarrassment. What an absolute embarrassment. You know, I've never had to invoke the Fifth Amendment. That's just me. Max, you ever had to invoke the Fifth Amendment? Any of your...
1: Negative. No.
0: Yeah, Max just beat up his people and didn't have to deal with them. They were afraid. Max did one of those things where he beat them so bad that they were afraid to tell
1: you
0: on him.
1: I sound it. So bad. I never beat anybody.
0: I think it makes you sound cool, Max. I don't know, man. No.
1: Nobody likes your cool, Max. No, you got to be straight up.
0: Austin, it makes him sound cool, right?

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1: We're going to try to put me in jail for 40 years. 33 years. Let me be completely honest with you. 33 years in prison. That was what they were going for. And when I went before the judge, or when I went before the grand jury, there was a lot of suggestions that I should not say anything, because they were trying to get me. My philosophy on it, because I'm an idiot, was I'm just going to go in there and tell the truth. And they would say, "Did you do this?" I was like, "I did." Like, "Why'd you do this?" I was like, "Because I thought it was funny." Like, that's the truth, by the way. Like, "Why'd you do this?" I was like, "Because I thought it was funny."
2: Totally crazy. Did you go against legal counsel? You're like, "Nah, I know about this stuff."
1: Yeah, no, I thought it was funny. I thought it was funny. I thought it was kind of funny to make a joke about voting on Wednesday instead of Tuesday. Now, obviously, they had no real case. They were just trying to get me fired, and that's what they were trying to do. But nothing ever came of it because I won. I beat that guy's ass. Take that, Troy King. Who now I think is involved with lottery tickets or something in Tennessee somewhere. But anyway, he actually went after me because I asked him if he was gay on the radio. But you can Google that story. Either way, not answering the question was supposed to be an admission of guilt. And now we have Anthony Fauci 70 times pleading the fifth. Will the media turn on him and suggest he's guilty of something? I doubt it.
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4: From ABC News, I'm Sherry Preston. Dr. Anthony Fauci, who became the face of the federal response to COVID, citing his constitutional right against self-incrimination today by, he says, ABC Stephen Portnoy, refusing to answer questions posted by a Republican-controlled Senate panel.
5: Given Senator Paul's obvious obsession.
6: Dr. Anthony Fauci said Committee Chair Rand Paul is bent on seeing him put behind bars. Rather than answering questions about the origins of COVID and whether it might have stemmed from U.S.-backed research in China, Fauci declined.
5: Based upon my rights under the Fifth Amendment.
6: Paul vowed repercussions.
5: It's against the law to obstruct an investigation of Congress.
6: When Fauci's attorney tried to speak.
5: Sir, you are not recognized.
6: Paul ordered him removed.
5: Security.
6: Stephen Portnoy, ABC News, Washington.
4: Former FBI Director James Comey is trying to get the case against him thrown out, citing the First Amendment. Federal prosecutors say he posed a serious threat to President Trump when he posted a picture of seashells that spelled out 8647. Iran launching a barrage of missiles toward American forces in Jordan. All were intercepted. Only twice since Clara Barton founded the Red Cross in 1881 has the organization been forced to declare a blood supply crisis. Now is one of those times.
7: Not donations of cash, but donations of blood, especially O negative, the universal donor type. The Red Cross says it has less than a one-day supply of type O.
8: When the margins get that narrow, you might see elective surgeries postponed to make sure that the critical need for blood is there for the patients that need it.
7: Don Dowling of the Red Cross, the agency says this summer's extreme heat, air quality issues, and foodborne illness outbreaks have cut into the pool of potential blood donors. Jim Ryan, ABC News.
4: Irish singer-songwriter Glenn Hansard, who won an Academy Award for this song in 2007 for the movie Once, has died in a motorcycle accident. He was 56.
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1: This is Jed Meska. From the courtroom, felony conviction rates in Hamilton County have drastically increased over the last 5 years, according to District Attorney Cody Womp, saying under new leadership, the DA's office committed to prioritizing aggressive prosecution of violent crime. For more than 100 years, people have been attending St. Mark's United Methodist Church in North Chattanooga. Now that beautiful building on Mississippi Avenue has been officially listed on the National Register of Historic Places for its architectural distinction. Out of Georgia, a 16-year-old has now been sentenced to life in prison without the possibility of parole for the 2024 mass shooting at a high school in Winder, which killed 4 and injured 9. Out of Alabama, during a recent security check at Gulf Shores International Airport, an unusual discovery was made. 5 Civil War-era cannonballs were discovered by TSA agents at a security checkpoint. Speaking of strange stories, a Queens, New York family now this morning demanding answers after they say a funeral home mistakenly cremated their 93-year-old mother despite her documented wish to be buried.
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0: 102.3, The Talk Monster. I am Dale Jackson. I'm thrilled to be here with you. Tennessee's most trusted journalist and a DEI hire. Thrilled to spend some time with you. Austin is with us. He's going to bring us What's Trending just in just a little bit. Later on here in just a moment. I don't know what that means, but he's Tennessee's 15th most trusted journalist. We appreciate him being here. Max is here as well, reliving his days of beating people in the streets, I believe is what we've been discussing with him. He claims that's not true. I claim that I don't care about the facts in this situation. So that would be the best I could do for him. But we'll continue to follow that story of Max. Getting his comeuppance one day.
1: Should've just pled the fifth, Max.
0: He's gotten away with it for too long. Somebody's got to stop this guy. But there we go. We'll get into some of that as well. We've been talking about this Fauci thing. 70 times he's pled the fifth. He's a villain. Maybe we'll get back into that. Some of you guys have had some pretty strong words about it, including defending him, which I give you props for. Don't know why you're doing it, but, I mean, hey, good for you. We also have Austin, like I said, bringing us What's Trending. Matt Murphy will join us a little later in this hour as well. But first, let me tell you about the North Georgia Gun Trainer. Yeah, North Georgia Gun Trainer. These are the guys you need to go talk to if you need knowledge about firearms. No matter what you're trying to do with your firearms, North Georgia Gun Trainers in Catoosa County, yeah, they can make that happen for you. They can make sure that you're taken care of because these guys have knowledge. I've told you about their 30 years of experience. I've told you, that's 30 years in business, meaning they have way more experience than 30 years. Because their staff is well-informed and ready to help you, whether you're looking for a pistol or a rifle, a shotgun, whether it's for personal protection, whether it's for hunting, for shooting sports, you're looking for more ammunition, whatever you're doing, when it comes to firearms, if you need help, they got it for you. 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When you do, make sure you tell them you heard about it right here on Uncancelable with Dale Jackson. Right now, let's get to What's Trending.
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2: It's What's Trending.
0: That's right. It is time for What's Trending, where Austin scours the internet, finds five topics, brings them back to us, delivers them at the end. I go, maybe we could give Austin to Dr. Fauci to let him test the next experiment he has working on, or he's working on. Maybe we'll do that. Maybe we'll do that. But maybe not. Maybe not. Austin, take it away. Number five.
5: Iranians have taken to the internet to make some anti-Trump, anti-America propaganda. They're using AI mostly to do this, and if for some weird reason, it's all in the form of Lego.
0: Yes.
5: Looks like the Lego movie. These have been going viral recently, one with like Trump in a diaper, and it's like a rap music video, and Rubio's got big ears. Some people, on the Reddit sort of leftist sides of the internet are like, this is amazing, they're freedom fighters, and this is their art, but others think, this is so lame.
0: It's kind of a weird thing to look at, especially to see Americans love it so much. It's foreign propaganda. I mean, that's really what it is. They're in there, there have been threats about Barron and Melania Trump and all sorts of other things in there. So yeah, it's a pretty wild thing, but they've been using it very well. Look, give the people what they want, and what the American people want is Iranian propaganda. So that's what they're giving them, and I don't think there's much of a surprise that they're able to deliver that. That's again far more effective for them than trying to go toe to toe in a war with the big bad American Satan. So I think that they're probably pretty happy with that output. And yes,
5: are.
0: Social
5: it's,
0: media loves it as well.
5: It's weird how obviously propagandistic it is. It's not even, I don't know. It's just sort of so brazen. I'm surprised people kind of fall for it, but yeah. I don't know.
0: Well, they're just giving them what they want. Okay, I mean, they're giving people exactly what they want in this case. And they want to be in a situation where Donald Trump is like this villain who wears a diaper and is a child molester and all this other stuff. I mean, that's been their narrative, and they're just looking for anyone to feed it. They don't care about the truth. See Anthony Fauci. Okay, that's basically how I would look at it. Number four.
5: Americans now smoke more weed than cigarettes, yep. With 21 million people citing daily usage of some kind for marijuana. I hate this. This is so lame. Cigarettes were cooler. It's obviously not good for you. Whatever. Neither of them are good for you. But a guy taking a smoke break at like a party was like a pleasant invitation. Weed, it's not cool.
0: Smoking look cool.
5: Exactly. Yeah, it's undeniable. I mean, you hate to say it, but it is. Yeah. It does look cool.
0: Smoking look cool. Smoking weed doesn't. Smoking weed is sad. This is a very bad thing for our society. And it's like gambling, and how much we've still decided to push for more and more and more, even though we've learned how bad it is for our society. We just don't care. We've got this idea that you can just do whatever you want, whenever you want. And there's no impact on other people, so who cares? Weed is not like that. Neither is gambling. But we've decided they are. And we've decided to move on with that. So I'm actually with you. This is bad.
5: Yeah, I'm surprised. Is your generation this way too? Because mine is very much like weed's just a no big deal thing, yep. For a lot of people. We go to a college town. I don't know if it was just younger people or if it's just everybody now.
0: Yep, that's exactly right. I think that nobody cares about it anymore. It's just something you do. I've told you a story where I ate like a bunch of pot cookies one time by accident. The only time I've ever done anything involving marijuana. And it was just because somebody brought some cancer. She actually had cancer, but she brought, I think these were recreational, just to be honest with you. But they brought them to some party and they were just on the counter and I ate them. And it was not a good run for me. It was like no big deal. No big deal. I was like, that's a pretty big deal to me. Pretty big deal to me. All right. Number three.
5: Yes, number three. Russia charges Telegram founder and CEO Pavel Durov with facilitating terrorism. Apparently, an arrest has been issued for his arrest. Russia's Federal Security Service announced that after claiming Telegram allegedly failed to remove chats and channels that Ukrainian intelligence used to coordinate attacks against Russia. The problem with this for me is that, what, are they going to get rid of, like, Facebook Messenger? Elon Musk going to get sued for Starlink? I don't know, it's like a guy that made an app, but Russia...
0: I mean, if they're using the app to bomb your country, I assume you're going to have some thoughts on it, and I assume you're going to want to push back on it, and I think that's what Putin's doing here. I guarantee you that in the United States, if Facebook was being used by a foreign entity to coordinate bombing and attacks, I think we might have something to say about it. I think we might look to block it or take it down. I think that there's a real possibility that's happening. Not that Putin's a bad actor or a good actor, excuse me. Putin is a bad actor, but I think we can all look at what he's doing and go, that at least makes sense. I mean, I can look back and go, I don't like that, but I can't say I don't understand that because I understand it completely. Number two.
5: The White House admitted in court filings that federal agencies use keyword searches related to diversity, gender, vaccine hesitancy, COVID-19 to screen and terminate more than 1,000 research grants at the University of California. They've estimated that this lost them $2 billion. So this was a heavy hit. I'm reminded of that Doge kid that was brought into some trial for this effectively. It's not even related, but he just also was like, yeah, I don't know, anytime I saw equity, I denied it, but
0: am I supposed to be upset about this? Because it's my understanding that that's what they were sent in to do. Like, the Trump administration has made it very clear we're not doing all this DEI stuff. So are we supposed to be mad that they used a control F to find it? I mean, is that if they would have found it through like copious reading and looking at every single thing, like a hard copy of it, we'd be more okay with this?
5: As you kind of insinuated, this was pretty telegraphed by the Trump administration.
0: Yeah.
5: It was like, hey, we're going to be doing this, by the way. So then if you still put equity in your, you know, research grant multiple times,
0: yes!
5: Like, what did you expect?
0: Yeah. I hear the story and I'm like, that makes complete sense. I mean, the Trump administration. So basically the story here is that the Trump administration followed through on what they said they were going to do. That's what I'm supposed to be mad. I'm being serious here. I'm not being facetious. I'm supposed to be mad about this because they used Control F?
5: Yes. Yeah. Okay. If you were a leftist, yes, you'd be incensed by this.
0: They'd be mad about it, I guess. I don't know what to tell you. All right, number one.
5: On a very related note, appointments of women and racial minorities in S&P's 500 boards plunged to the lowest level since 2014 amid Trump's anti-DEI push. For context here, it peaked super high. I didn't realize how high it was, 75% in 2021 to 2022. Now it's down to about 40%. So
0: 75% what, new hires? Is that what it is?
5: Yeah, 75% new hires that were some DEI of, you know, general descript. But
0: When you're used to getting preferential treatment, equality seems like oppression. And that's the best I can put it. Of course, these people feel like they're being put upon because before they were getting preferential treatment. So when preferential treatment goes away, you're like, what's happening here? What's going on? And you could make that argument, and some people might make that argument that white people might make that white males might have made that same argument before when they were getting preferential treatment. And now the preferential treatment was going towards others, and they're like, hey, now I'm being oppressed. And that's the beauty of all of this. If you keep doing this and you keep going down this path, then yeah, the people who get screwed by it are going to be like, hey, stop screwing me. I mean, that's as simple as it is. Stop screwing me. I don't want to be screwed. Okay, so I'm not very surprised by this. No, of course they're mad about it. They should be mad about it. They're right to be mad about it. And the reaction to this has been a pushback and say, hey, you can't do this anymore. And once again, I would say, like you said, anyone paying attention should have known this was pretty telegraphed. Like we knew this from the very beginning. I think that's completely reasonable to see this happening. So. My response to that is, hold on, let me see if I can get it going. That is my response. Let's take a quick timeout. We'll be right back. I'm Dale Jackson. You can weigh in and voice your opinion if you're interested. 423-267-1023. That, of course, is the Warren and Griffin Talk Radio 102.3 Text Monster. We'll be right back. It's Dale Jackson.
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0: 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Lots of thoughts on the weed conversation we were just having, and I'm not surprised by this because, man, people who love weed love talking about how much they love weed. Okay? I'll just keep that in mind. Just keep that in mind as I say what I'm about to say here. People who love weed love talking about it. So listen to this comment that has come in on the text monster.
1: Weed is like cigarettes or cigars. There's not that much difference. People act like it affects you drastically.
0: Dude, why are you even saying this? Like, why would you even say that? Why would you say something like that? You don't believe that. Then why would you, if it affected you the same way, why in the world would you smoke weed when smoking cigarettes is exactly the same thing? You get that, right? You do understand that, right? Like you know that if this was true, you would just smoke weed. No, we all know it's different. We all know it's different. It's very different. It is very clear. Come on, guys. I mean, let's just, again, tell the truth here. You want to get high. That's fine. I mean, it's fine. It's legal in a lot of places. And go ahead and do it. But don't BS me. Come on, guys. It's totally the same thing. What do you mean? What do you mean? It's the same thing. Cigarette, weed. Sometimes I smoke a lot of weed and I think, oh man, I must be out of cigarettes. I was like, oh wait, I didn't smoke any of my cigarettes. I was just smoking all my weed. I mean, how do I say this without being mean? Have a little respect for yourself. No, I guess that's not it. So I'm sorry. I can't do it. Austin, it's the same thing they say. It's exactly
2: I cannot imagine. That's, yeah. No.
0: Yeah.
2: Not
0: yeah,
2: the same.
0: Just absolutely crazy. Another great comment here, and this is a comment that I love. I'm glad they said this. I'm really glad to see this.
1: Smoking looks cool. I hope there's not any children listening. I just chimed in.
0: Of course.
1: And this is the reason I do not obviously listen to this show. True. This is absolutely ridiculous.
0: Absolutely.
1: I can't wait till you get fired.
0: True.
1: It'll happen.
0: Soon.
1: They like to go through people about every 5 years or so.
0: Yes.
1: I think you'll be the next one to go, Dale.
0: Finally.
1: Chattanooga.
0: Thank you, Chattanooga. Let me just say this. Do you see what I'm talking about when I talk about how people say things they don't really believe? I mean, just think about this. I just so happened to tune in, and as I turned my radio on your show, by accident, of course, I heard you say smoking looks cool. A clearly ridiculous, hilarious statement. Because, see, here's where the comedy comes in. You're not supposed to say stuff like this. You're supposed to talk about how terrible smoking is and how no one should ever do it. But see, you've kind of turned that on its head by saying smoking looks cool. And what you're doing is saying, I just hope there's no children listening. Because if a child heard Dale Jackson say smoking looks cool, that child might just pick up a pack of cigarettes and start smoking it. And my question to you is this. Does the child not have eyes and can't they tell that smoking looks cool? Are they not aware? I mean, all you potheads, I really got to ask this question to you. Have you ever punctuated a sentence with a cigarette drag or with a rip off a bong? Have you ever done that? No. But after you punctuate a sentence and that just looks cool, man. And then you can roll it up in your sleeves, the pack of cigarettes. Stay golden, pony boy. Why would you do this? I really don't know. Like, who in their right mind? Like, that's the thing you choose to take seriously? Like, that comment? And by the way, you want me fired from my job for this? I mean, just think about this. You're telling me that this person that this person right here would be completely content if I lost my job tomorrow because I said the words, Smokey looks cool. And I'm the villain here? I'm the villain. Like, hey, Grant, sorry. You're going to have to leave your private school. Sorry about that. I said Smokey looks cool on the radio. What is wrong with you? Like, think of do you not feel like a villain? Do you not feel like a little bit like a villain when you say stuff like this? And not a cool villain who's being funny. Not that. You're like literally a villain. I hope you get fired because you said Smokey looks cool. Hey, nobody's ever seen somebody hunched over a bong and be like, man, that's cool. The reason why they do it is because it makes them feel high. But come on. Imagine having a fight with your wife. You got a can of Miller High Life in one hand, and you're smoking a cigarette, and you turn to her, and you say, I'm done with this, and you just flick a cigarette. How cool is that? That's badass. Then you crush the beer, and you throw it to the side, and you get out and get in your pickup truck, and you drive away. Oh, Dale, now you're advocating driving. Get out of here. Max, I think in a different world, you and I have multiple interactions in Chattanooga. We have multiple interactions in our younger lives. If I was 20 years older, you and I would have interacted a lot. We'll be right back.
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5: ABC News, I'm Sherry Preston. Kentucky Senator Rand Paul questioning Dr. Anthony Fauci about the origins of the coronavirus. At the time, Fauci said COVID-19 came from a market in China. His diary suggests he actually thought it may have come from a testing lab nearby.
6: Can you explain to the committee why you chose to fund this dangerous research in China?
7: On the advice of counsel, I respectfully declined to answer. Based upon my rights under the Fifth Amendment of the Constitution.
5: The hearing going on that way with Republicans asking questions and Fauci pleading the Fifth. The Dow has plummeted today. Oil prices are back up as Iran launches a barrage of missiles at American forces stationed in Jordan. Federal Reserve policymakers are expected to keep interest rates steady at the conclusion of their July meeting this afternoon. However, most economists think they will raise rates at the next meeting in September. The Dow is down 820 points this hour. This is ABC News.
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0: Okay, we're going to see if we can make it through the next half hour of the program without committing a career-ending offense here on the radio. Some of you are very upset because you don't understand that, A, I was joking when I said that smoking looked cool, and B, I was exactly right. Okay, so just two things. You cannot punctuate a conversation with a bong rip. You can punctuate a situation in a conversation by flicking a cigarette. That, I'm sorry, or maybe just a cigarette. You can do that. You show your exasperation with a long drag or an exhaling. Yes, you can do all of that. But I know. I deserve to be fired. Hopefully no kids are listening at 11:30 in the morning to Dale Jackson on Talk Radio 102.3. I say that, but I've been in plenty of bars and restaurants with kids smoking cigarettes and them going, I used to listen to you when I was in middle school. And I do tell them to get the hell away from me and stop talking to me. Don't look me in the eye. Another person who does that, Matt Murphy, Supertalk 99.7, there in Nashville. Always appreciate Matt joining us. I'm sure he appreciates coming on, and maybe he'll regret doing this. But Matt, I have to ask you this question, since my career is on the line. I need to know this. Does smoking look cool? Is that fair to say?
19: Dale, good morning. On the advice of my attorney.
20: Oh, my God. Matt, don't let him take you with him. If he gets fired, don't let it take you, too.
19: Dale, on the advice of my attorney, I'm going to invoke my Fifth Amendment right against self-incrimination per the Constitution of the United States of America.
0: You and Dr. Fauci both basically saying the same thing. One, I know exactly what I've done here. I know exactly what I believe, but I'm not going to tell you. So there we go. I
19: think Dale, on the advice of my attorney, I'm invoking my friend. You know, what's worse than seeing somebody on screen or anywhere out on an entertainment venue smoking and looking, I mean, anywhere, basically, for me, as someone who smoked, did you ever smoke, Dale?
0: Very little. When I was trying to impress a girl one time, I was like 12.
19: Yeah, no, that'll get it done, boy. Smelling like an ashtray, that'll do it.
0: Oh, yeah.
19: So I smoked for the better part of almost 18 years. And to this day, when I see somebody smoking on screen, I can tell if they're really a smoker or not. And there's nothing more off-putting than watching a television show. You don't see it very often anymore, or watching an older movie where someone's smoking, and smokers can tell the non-smoking actors that are attempting to smoke to look cool. I think I look at it a little bit differently than you, Dale, because, I was 32 years old and I felt like crap every morning. I was, coughing up black phlegm, and I decided I didn't want to live like that anymore.
0: Yeah.
19: So, yes, in certain circumstances, there is a cool factor, you suckered me into it, man. You should be on that committee.
0: I know.
19: Get some answers.
0: Well, here's the funny thing. I never once said smoking was cool. I merely just said it looks cool. Okay, that's it. So stay golden, Pony Boy. Let's move on to something else. Dr. Fauci, you brought it up. He has pled the fifth repeatedly. I believe we're up to 111 times. By golly, I seem to remember a time, Matt, when we were told that if you got a preemptive pardon, you were guilty. If you pled the fifth, you were guilty. I believe that was like Adam Schiff or something who got a preemptive pardon said that. But, what are we supposed to draw from this? What possible takeaway could the American people get from Anthony Fauci pleading the fifth 111 times?
19: According to our liberal buddies on hashtag NeverCNN, like the potato, Brian Stelter, you take away from this that Anthony Fauci is not going to play these games that Rand Paul is playing. He's not going to lower himself into the muck and mire of the Washington, D.C. cesspool to play these gotcha games with Rand Paul, who's been out to get him for low these many years. No, it's disgusting, Dale. It's obviously disgusting. Anthony Fauci is the physical human manifestation of the smug, elitist, holier-than-thou, better-than-you attitude that all of Washington, D.C. bureaucracy has about every person listening to this show. They think they're smarter than you. They think they're better than you. They think they're more important than you. They think their lives matter more than you. Anthony Fauci does not give one crap about people who died during COVID. Anthony Fauci, and I believe this in my heart of hearts, Dale, he doesn't care that, there were literally people, all they were doing was they were begging to go into a hospital room so that they could say goodbye to their grandmother before she died. And Anthony Fauci was the singular sole responsible agent of chaos during that time. And he deserves to be in jail, and he will never see a jail cell. And I can't wait. I don't say this about very many people on this planet, Dale. Cannot
0: don't do it.
19: Wait.
0: Don't do it.
19: I can't wait until he's dead. I can't wait until he's dead. I can't wait. I can't wait. I can't wait until he's dead.
0: Okay, I don't want him to be dead. I just want him to be uncomfortable for the rest of his life.
19: I would prefer. I want him to be dead because I believe in my soul, Dale, that Anthony Fauci is directly responsible for the death of human beings in America and on planet Earth. I hope that Hitler's dead. I mean, why wouldn't I hope that Anthony Fauci's dead?
0: Let's just try to stay employed through this entire phone call, Matt, okay? Let's both
19: No,
0: work
19: no,
0: on
19: no.
20: You
19: no,
20: have the right to remain silent. Employed. Maybe not the, you have the right, but use it.
0: Okay, go ahead, Matt.
19: Hey, I would like to remind everyone, all of our bosses that are currently reviewing this tape days later, Dale said smoking was cool.
0: He's the real villain. He's the real villain in all this.
19: He's the real monster.
0: Yeah. Okay. Well, let's move past this, and we'll stay on this for a second. So, yeah, the Rand Paul becomes the villain. It becomes one of these stories about Republicans pouncing and all these other things, and that becomes the real angle to all of this, as opposed to the fact that Dr. Fauci, a grown man, Austin, no offense to you because I know we discussed this yesterday, was keeping a diary. Matt, if you got hit by a train tomorrow, is there a diary somewhere in your house, a journal of some kind, where your innermost thoughts are out there? I mean, now we kind of just do Twitter and stuff like that. Maybe that's where you can see them. But are there, like, any private thoughts written down that would surprise people?
19: No, I would not. I would never write my private thoughts down. I would go immediately to jail if anybody saw my private thoughts written down on a piece of paper. No. And you know what? Did you ever have an experience early in life? Probably not for Dale Jackson because you're a different kind of breed. But you're in your 20s and you're dating. I remember distinctly. I was in my 20s. I was dating this girl. You know how it goes. You know, you're really, really sweet on her. And she's like, she's this hippie chick. Oh, you should really journal. You should journal. And so, she buys you one of these stupid things And, you know, oh, great. I thought you could journal. It really opens the mind. It's the stupidest crap on planet Earth. Don't do it. No, of course I have never done that. Although, you know, these were obviously notes that he was keeping on. I mean, it was his private journal entries. It was his private, quote-unquote, diary entries. But he was writing all of this stuff down on government-provided material. Like, I don't know if it was notebook paper or what. I don't know if it was – I mean, I think some of it was being logged in to government computers. So let's not pretend like this is private information and that Anthony Fauci doesn't owe us some of his quote-unquote private thoughts, because he was putting it down on government servers.
0: Yeah.
19: Right?
0: Yeah. And keep in mind why he's doing this. This guy, and you can tell by reading this stuff, he's going to write – he wanted to write a book. That's what it was about. He was preparing to send all – share all this because he had been told that he was the greatest thing ever. And he was told that he's a wonderful person and all that other stuff. And that's what he told. Max, did you just say something to me?
19: Max was talking. I don't know. I don't think Max knows that we can hear him talking.
0: Sorry. But so here's what I take from this, Matt. And let me take this this way. So he thought he was going to write this book because he was getting all hyped up. And I went through this earlier. Michael Avenatti, Stormy Daniels, Michael Cohen, James Comey, Robert Mueller, Jack Smith. God, you could just continue. You have Swalwell, Schiff, Kinzinger, Liz Cheney. All these people were like treated as these anti-Trump resistance people, these guys who were like the greatest things ever. Every single one of them gets beat down. Every single one of them is in disrepute. Every single one of them has failed, and Trump just continues on trucking. Hillary Clinton, Kamala Harris, Joe Biden, all of them. Is Donald Trump the luckiest human being that has ever existed?
19: Donald Trump understands something. Donald Trump shares similar traits to many of those people that you just named, but he understands something that they simply don't. Donald Trump has a huge ego. Donald Trump is rightly described as a narcissist. I wouldn't say that he's a narcissist in the clinical definition, because I don't know. I'm not a doctor. But he certainly fits the standard definition of narcissism. But what he understands is that the only way that he's going to be – now, obviously, he reminds us he's the best, he's the greatest, he's the awesomest. But he understands that he has to serve the people, too, in order to achieve the greatness that he wants to achieve. These other knuckleheads, all they're interested in is stroking their own egos. And it's an ego stroke for them to, quote-unquote, take Donald Trump down. And they're just bad at it. They're obsessed with their own popularity. I mean, and clearly in Anthony Fauci's case, he was obsessed with the fact that everybody loved him. Everybody thinks he's awesome. Everybody thinks he's great. He's writing all this stuff down while people are dying. It's just, it's kind of sick. But the answer to your question is yes, Donald Trump's very lucky. He's also very smart, and he's also very good at playing in that arena. I'm one of the better ones that we've ever seen in our lives at playing in that mano-a-mano battle-style arena, and everybody that tries to step in that arena with him gets squashed.
0: Yeah, every time. And they try to help them significantly. You mentioned Brian Stelter earlier, and you made, I think, a really good point. You know, now it's, oh, he's refusing to play the game. Oh, he's pretending he's refusing to do all of this. He's this and all these other things. It's crazy to me because at the time, and I mentioned this before, but I just kind of want to hit it again. When there was all this talk about Donald Trump doing preemptive pardons, the media had to come apart. They suggested that it would be clearly unconstitutional, it'd be wrong, couldn't do it. Joe Biden did it, and they pretended it was the greatest thing ever. They don't believe a single thing they say. How do more people not see this?
19: No, they're playing on a team, and they shift their whatever core beliefs they claim to have based on what their team needs from them at any given moment. I'm talking about the mainstream media right now. It's all cloaked in a narrative. Is this good for what we want to push forward as an agenda item? If it is good, we're going to highlight it. We're going to focus on it. We're going to put a cry on about it. We're going to talk about it all day. If it's bad, we're not going to talk about it at all. I mean, you know, frankly, where was the buildup for Anthony Fauci appearing before this committee? I didn't see a lot of buildup. They wanted to diminish it as much as they possibly could because they know that Anthony Fauci is a liar and they got duped. I understand that it's a difficult thing. I mean, for us to, you know, because it shows weakness if you open yourself up and you say, listen, I was wrong about this person. I was wrong about this issue, and I need to own the fact that I was wrong. I know you've done it once or twice in your career, maybe. I know I've done it a few times in my career. I'm going to do it today, Dale, on the issue of LPRs and flock cameras, because I at one time supported LPRs, and now the technology has advanced in a way that is beyond my support. It's okay to say you were wrong about this, but the mainstream media can't do it. They're just going to dig in and double down and either pretend that certain things aren't happening or highlight things that support their own narrative.
0: Is it the facial recognition thing that's turned you?
19: Yeah, I mean, it's just the plus, for standard LPRs, you have to have a positive input of someone that you know has already committed a crime. In other words, they're just processing license plates, and I have to input information to tell it, hey, go look for this specific thing. These new surveillance systems and these new flocks are basically precogging crime. Hey, this car has driven by 14 times. We need to flag that car to make sure that they're not doing something bad. And the facial ID. It's just gotten to a point in technology that I can't support it.
0: We'll talk about that. It's too
19: surveillance state for me.
0: I want to talk about that maybe next week. We'll discuss that a little bit more. Last question here. If Dylan Mulvaney is a beautiful transgender woman and Caitlin Collins looks like Dylan Mulvaney, that's a compliment, correct?
19: I said this yesterday. It is one of the more brilliant trolls I've ever heard in my life, right? Like, what people are going to argue with Donald Trump that Dylan Mulvaney is not a beautiful, lovely woman along the lines of Caitlin Collins? They're both beautiful women. Why wouldn't he compare them to one another? Why are you getting so mad, liberal? Why are you getting so defensive over the fact that he compared two lovely, beautiful women? I mean, it's just, yes, it's a master troll, and I absolutely love it. And Caitlin Collins does look like a dude.
0: There we go. Matt Murphy, thank you very much, and we appreciate you being here. Super Talk 99.7 there in Nashville. Always thrilled to have him here on the program. Thank you very much to Matt Murphy for showing up. Don't forget, we've got the end of the program, 10 with him. We're going to get to all of that here in just a second. Get your questions in right now on the Warren and Griffin Talk Radio 102.3. 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
0: 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I am Dale Jackson, a monster of his own, I am sure. We got a lot to get into when it comes to 10 with him, so let's go ahead and get right to it. It's 10. There we go.
24: It's time to answer the deep questions. It's 10 with him.
0: I'm
25: having a bad day. No,
0: that was me. I did that awkwardly. I apologize. That was on me. That's on me. Let's get to it. 10 questions about 10 minutes, politics, personal, pop culture, pro wrestling, parasocial relationships, and vicious personal attacks.
26: Who's committing all this crime? We got rid of all the immigrants.
0: Well, crime is actually down significantly because of that. So yes, that's true. Who's committing all those crimes? Well, the other immigrants and native-born Americans. Yeah, that's who's doing it. Criminals? Criminals are committing crime? That's another thing. If you're looking for a demographic that is committing the most amount of crimes by percent or something, African-American males. So I don't know what the purpose of your question is, but those are the facts on the table. So disproportionately African-American males.
26: Dale. My dad went out for a pack of smokes like 20 years ago. Will he ever be back?
0: I don't know, man. He might just be about to get those smokes and come on back. Does he know that you think smoking's cool? If that, he might come back and come on back and see you. Just remember, I tell Grant every single day that I'm going to get cigarettes. And I always come back every single day.
26: What's Anthony Weiner do now?
0: I don't know the reason for this question. I have absolutely no idea. I'm assuming not much. I got to believe he's persona non grata with pretty much everything. He's lost a bunch of races. He's discredited. He's kind of a pedophile-ish type person. So hopefully nothing. Okay. I hope he's doing nothing. I don't know. I haven't been following the Anthony Weiner drama. That sounds more like something Austin would be into.

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2: I don't know, man. If you asked me if I enjoyed having sex with my mother, I would say no, I never had sex with my mother. I'm sorry. I don't know what's going on in your world, but that doesn't sound like a trap to me. Did you enjoy having sex with your mother? No, I did not, because I did not have sex with my mother. If that question screams it's a trap to you, I don't know what to tell you. You got more issues than whether or not you think smoking's cool or not.
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6: From ABC News, I'm Michelle Franzen. Tense moments on Capitol Hill. Dr. Anthony Fauci appearing before a Senate hearing on the COVID response. That hearing, chaired by Republican Rand Paul, comes after Paul released hundreds of pages from Fauci's diary, which includes the COVID-19 pandemic. The former medical advisor to President Trump during his first term, also the lead of the White House Coronavirus Task Force, and stayed on during the Biden administration. Fauci today invoking his Fifth Amendment rights. ABC's Jay O'Brien has more.
7: President Biden's preemptive pardon, in the words of the chairman of this panel, Rand Paul, who would be the one making any kind of criminal referral to the Justice Department, doesn't cover future actions. It only is retroactive from the date the pardon was issued. And Fauci seemed to acknowledge that as well. So what Fauci was saying in his opening statement there is he believes that Chairman Paul is bent on putting him, in Fauci's words, behind bars.
6: U.S. forces across the Middle East are on high alert following surprise attacks by Iran just days after a pause in fighting was announced by the White House. ABC's Rachel Scott has details.
8: Saudi Arabia under fire from Iranian-backed groups in the region, shooting down drones in the eastern part of the country. Overnight, the U.S. and Saudi Arabia retaliating, striking Iran-backed proxy groups in Iraq. The first time Saudi Arabia has carried out strikes in that country since the start of the war. And in the Red Sea, the Iranian-backed Houthi rebels in Yemen claim to have struck a Saudi oil tanker, threatening another critical waterway in the Middle East.
6: The Federal Reserve Board is wrapping up its two-day policy meeting today. Analysts say the ongoing war with Iran, now in its sixth month, and impact on oil and gas prices could factor in whether the board could raise interest rates. At least 13 people have died in Japan following yesterday's powerful earthquake, according to Japan's prime minister. Crews, meantime, continue to search through the rubble of a collapsed mall in the quake zone.
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11: This is Jed Mescott. From the courtroom, felony conviction rates in Hamilton County have drastically increased over the last 5 years, according to District Attorney Cody Womp, saying under new leadership, the DA's office committed to prioritizing aggressive prosecution of violent crime. For more than 100 years, people have been attending St. Mark's United Methodist Church in North Chattanooga. Now that beautiful building on Mississippi Avenue has been officially listed on the National Register of Historic Places for its architectural distinction. Out of Georgia, a 16-year-old has now been sentenced to life in prison without the possibility of parole for the 2024 mass shooting at a high school in Winder, which killed 4 and injured 9. Out of Alabama, during a recent security check at Gulf Shore,

0: International Airport, an unusual discovery was made. Five Civil War-era cannonballs were discovered by TSA agents at a security checkpoint. Speaking of strange stories, a Queens, New York family now this morning demanding answers after they say a funeral home mistakenly cremated their 93-year-old mother despite her documented wish to be buried.
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2: Good afternoon, Chattanooga. You listen to Let's Talk Money with Jim Place and Kyle Bryant. 267-1023 is the number. Jim, how are you, sir?
3: I'm doing fine, as a matter of fact. Ready to go.
2: Let's do it.
3: It's a beautiful Wednesday out there. A hair warm.
2: It's going to be that way all week.
3: Hotter than Hades.
2: It was like 107 yesterday, I think, is what the index said.
3: Yes.
2: Turn your sprinklers on in the morning if you're going to water your plants.
3: I know last night at 10:30 it was 86 degrees out in the back porch.
2: Holy smokes.
3: And humid as all mother.
2: Yeah.
3: Not particularly comfortable.
2: Not comfortable at all.
3: Made you a great appreciator of air conditioning.
2: Yes, we will be looking for these days in January when we're complaining about how cold it is. But today, I'm going to complain about the heat.
3: That's all right. We only have about 4 weeks until football season.
2: I know. I can't believe that.
3: All right. I had a conversation with a lady yesterday afternoon whose husband had passed away in February. And he had done a good job preparing her for the fact that she was going to be widowed.
2: Okay. What does that mean, typically?
3: Well, it's what's referred to in the financial world as the widow's penalty.
2: Well, in my mind, there's a few things. To be prepared appropriately, there's a couple things. Obviously, the financial house is in order. But what I see a lot of times is the disorganization of someone. Like, are you saying this gentleman had everything kind of organized?
3: He had kind of conditioned her for the fact that a few things were going to change.
2: Okay.
3: One thing, they made quite a bit of money.
2: Got it.
3: I mean, and they lived a nice lifestyle. They traveled all over.
2: Okay.
3: So they were running through a lot of money.
2: Yeah.
3: And the realization was that the widow's penalty was going to affect her three or four different ways.
2: Yes.
3: One, obviously, the brackets shrink much quicker.
2: Tax brackets.
3: The tax bracket. You go married, filing jointly. By the time you add two standard deductions, you're up to about $135,000. Mm-hmm. You're in a 12% bracket.
2: Yeah.
3: So there's a few things she loses. One, she gets out of that 12% bracket around $60,000 or $65,000. And she's still going to have quite a bit, about $150,000 of income coming in.
2: Yeah.
3: So what's going to happen, what she realized she had lost was she lost the lesser of the two Social Securities that was hers.
2: Yep.
3: That was about $30,000 a year.
2: Mm-hmm.
3: She increased her tax liability by about $12,000 a year that took her to $42,000.
2: Yep.
3: And she also made herself subject to Irma.
2: Yep.
3: Because of the $10,000 that added
2: that
3: another
2: sneaks up on you.
3: So all of a sudden, she was going to be total income about $45,000 to $50,000 less than she had. Now,
2: yeah,
3: that's a more extreme version of that because they had more money coming in.
2: Yeah,
3: but I mean, losing that Social Security, pushing you up on the edge of that tax bracket, and being subject because the Irma consideration for Part B,
2: right,
3: is like $110,000 for a person filing single, is versus $220,000 for someone married, filing jointly.
2: Yeah, and that's a real number that hits you every month, recurring, not going away.
3: No, I mean, if you're making her income off of the investment portfolio and what she has coming in from a pension standpoint, yes, she's got good income.
2: Yeah,
3: but there is a realization that you're going to have $45,000 to $50,000 less total dollars coming in. And a majority of your expenses it's not like your utility bill changes.
2: Right.
3: Or your maintenance for your home changes.
2: Yep.
3: And so a majority of the expenses do not go away.
2: Right.
3: So there's more of the expenditures going towards what you would consider to be the more necessary items than the arbitrary things that just to go spend your dollars to do what you want to do.
2: Yeah, that's a great point. I mean, unless you're going to downsize and move out or do something else, your home is going to continue to cost the same. You may have more expenses because you may outsource more. You know, maybe the spouse was the landscaper, and all of a sudden now you've got a new landscape person.
3: So you've got to account for every single bit of it.
2: I guess your food costs are going to go down, some of your consumption costs are going to go down, but not. I don't think it's directly related to how much you're going to be penalized. And
3: no.
2: They say the widow's penalty. That's a real thing.
3: Now, one of the interesting things that her husband did between 64 years of age when he retired in 70 was he did a significant amount of Roth conversions.
2: I was about to ask if that was on his radar.
3: He transferred during that 6 or 7 year period of time around $500,000.
2: Wow.
3: That he went ahead and he paid the taxes on. So she has... She's a majority of that. The thing about a Roth conversion is every year you do the conversion, you start a new 5-year cycle for that money.
2: You can't take that money out for five years.
3: So you've got to have it in there. So if you did a Roth conversion at 64, 5, 6, 7, 8, you're going to have five different 5-year scenarios there. Because he passed away at around 74, 75 years of age, virtually all of them had been done.
2: Great.
3: He stopped doing the conversion to 70 when he started Social Security.
2: Okay.
3: So what he was doing, he was planning for the fact, and he was two things he was doing. One, he was planning for it, and two, he was communicating to her what was going on and what was going to change if anything happened to him.
2: Yeah, and that's what I was going to ask. I think the Roth conversion, it gets a lot of press and a lot of people talk about it, and there's scenarios where it does work and there's scenarios where it doesn't. It's always a risk, but if you have one spouse that passes away, having more Roth money is going to be a huge advantage for several reasons, most notably because you don't have to do an RMD on it. So you can manage your income that way. So you're not having to take the RMD. You can stay in that lower income bracket.
3: And the secondary thought was, in this particular case, he had plenty of money to pay the taxes.
2: Yeah, that's...
3: And they had two adult children that they did want to help down the line, but that was a secondary concern for him
2: to take care
3: relative
2: of his spouse.
3: To her being financially stable.
2: But you also take care of your heirs in a way by doing the Roth conversion, because once you pass away, you know, we talk about the 10-year rule where you've got 10 years to get the money out of a normal IRA. Where a Roth, you still have that 10-year rule, but it's tax-free, so you can leave it in there as long as you want, and it has no bearing on your taxable income. So there's really a lot of advantages, but you qualified it well. You've got to have the cash to pay the tax on that conversion.
3: Yeah, so there are times when you'd say you'd like to do XYZ, but you really can't afford to do this.
2: Sure.
3: The best strategy is the strategy that fits within the framework of what it is you can afford to do.
2: And always realize there's risk and trade-off in everything. So you could do Roth conversion and, you know, both of you get killed in a car wreck and your heirs get all of the benefit of that. But I don't know, there's always scenarios where it's right, wrong. You're never going to make a perfect choice, but it's make it and move forward.
3: Historically, what I have found out, when you have someone come in the nature after the fact, after their spouse has passed away, almost all of them knew that one Social Security went away.
2: Mm-hmm.
3: Almost none of them knew all the other considerations.
2: Sure. You don't think about taxes. And that's a significant change when your bracket cuts in half, basically.
3: No, I mean, and they had a lot of income that didn't go away.
2: Yeah.
3: He had pension income that was going to go to her at 100%, and they had a dividend and interest portfolio.
2: Mm-hmm.
3: He got to step up a basis on half of it because he passed mm-hmm. away. But they had a substantial, they had $75,000 to $100,000 a year dividends coming in off the investment portfolio. So it wasn't as if she was going to just be in an awful situation,
2: yeah.
3: But she needed to know the difference between where she was and where she was going to be.
2: Yeah, and I think that kind of goes back to the first point I was talking about. A lot of spouses don't necessarily leave their spouse in a great position from a communication standpoint. The finances may be in good place, but it sounds like this gentleman did kind of both of those things, which is perfect scenario. You want your spouse to know where to go get money, how to go get money, what the tax ramifications are. Because generally one person kind of watches the money and the other does something, you know, takes care of the home and things like that. That's kind of how it's traditionally been. But both sides need to know a little bit about everything.
3: Well, and I had a completely different situation with a client that had been a long-term client that never included his spouse in anything.
2: Yeah.
3: And he passed away.
2: Terrible idea.
3: And I mean, she is a really nice lady.
2: Yeah.
3: But she didn't know from Shinola. She really didn't,
2: yeah.
3: You know, and what she's having to do, she's learning after the fact because every one of the potential repercussions that were out there were going to impact her.
2: Yeah.
3: And there wasn't the spouse to turn to.
2: Yeah.
3: And so now she's got a good tax person. She's got a good financial advisor out there. And she's starting to understand what she can do and what she can't do. It's not a lot of different aspects of it aren't different than divorce.
2: Yeah.
3: You know, when you're dividing by two and all of a sudden you haven't paid any attention whatsoever to the budgetary
2: process.
3: And that
2: happens a lot, too.
3: Yeah, it does. It does.
2: But it's not
3: it happens
2: as...
3: through death and divorce both.
2: Yeah.
3: And you know, when I always talk about, when I talk about the divorce side of it, I'm always looking at the person that's not going to be employed.
2: Mm-hmm.
3: Now, you see more divorces take place now when people are retired than you used to. Not a lot.
2: Yeah.
3: But you do see more out there. But in numerous of the situations, you have two people who are dividing assets by two.
2: Yeah.
3: And you have one of those persons that's gainfully employed and doing well, and the other that hadn't been in the workforce for 30 or 40 years.
2: Yeah. It's an interesting scenario.
3: And then there's that situation where they're going to get alimony for a period of time. And then after that time snaps off, they're
2: good
3: having to fend
2: you.
3: For themselves, so they better be drawing. You're going to be in a situation where 5 or 6 or 7 years from now, you've got to draw money off your investment portfolio, whereas maybe for that six-year period of time, you better be in the accumulation mode for that, or you're
2: in trouble.
3: Yeah.
2: 267-1023 is the number. Let's Talk Money. We'll be right back.
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5: Partly cloudy this afternoon, high of 91 degrees. Clear skies tonight, going down to 67. And then tomorrow's high should only be about 87 with lots of sunshine. And that's where we're at right now. 87 degrees, it feels like 91 under partly cloudy skies at the Talk Monster.
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2: You're back with Let's Talk Money. 267-1023 is the number. All right, Jim, one more thing before we move on from this. I think it's kind of comical. Not comical, but it's a trend we've...
3: It is what it is.
2: Well, it's a trend we've noticed. Women are more adaptable than men. When we're talking about spouses passing away, and it feels like when a male, when the female's left, she does better than when
3: she figures it out. Yeah. I mean, they're
2: I'm laughing. It's not a laughing thing. No, but I'm laughing as a male.
3: They're multitaskers and they figure out how to move on with life.
2: Yes. They tend to get it together quicker.
3: The male is in trouble.
2: Yes.
3: Historically.
2: Well, I'm laughing because I can't imagine. My wife would be totally adaptable. She would, you know, she'd be sad, obviously. She would need some guidance.
3: You'd like to think she would.
2: Yeah, of course. Yeah. She'd need some guidance, but she would figure it out.
3: She'll figure it out.
2: Me? I'm in big trouble.
3: Well, you got to move into one of those self-contained. You'd have to move to one of those self-contained centers. Well, right now, first off, you'd have to hire a full-time nanny.
2: No question.
3: I'm assuming that she passed away later in life. But if she went at 70 and you were still alive out there, then you can begin to adjust to it.
2: Yeah.
3: I have a lot of clients. I had a dear friend, nice client, passed away a few weeks ago, but his wife passed away about 12 years before. He never recovered from it.
2: Yeah. I can't imagine. Anyway, all right, we got some news, some the Fed's meeting right now. First time with the new Fed chair, Warsh.
3: Yes.
2: Everybody is just waiting. What's going to happen? What's going to happen? Are they going to raise rates? There's all this talk about oil prices being up, inflation's out of control. I don't think they're going to do anything.
3: No, I don't think they'll do anything at this point in time. They may lead you in an indication that they would consider raising
2: next
3: rates.
2: Next time.
3: You know, I think with a guy like Warsh, there's two ways the Federal Reserve really attacks inflation now. One is their own balance sheet.
2: Yep.
3: They created trillions of dollars out there that they fused into the economy over a period of time. Mm-hmm. Without raising rates, they can slowly withdraw that money from the economic environment.
2: Yes.
3: So they can adjust the balance. I think Warsh would much rather adjust the balance sheet and sell those things off, pull that money from the economic environment, because in essence, you're doing that both ways.
2: Yes.
3: When you're raising rates, you're pulling money from the economic environment. You're assuming that less transactions are going to take place, because the cost of borrowing the money is going to be higher.
2: Right.
3: By shrinking the balance sheet, you're to some extent doing the same thing. I think he would like to stay away from any potential rate increases as long as he possibly could.
2: Well, and I think if he does raise rates, I think Trump's going to be upset with him, which that's not necessarily going to drive what he does. He doesn't seem like one that's going to be an order taker, but I would imagine he's getting pressure from politicians to keep rates. What do you think?
3: The history of the Federal Reserve has been, when you're in election years, particularly presidential, we're not in a presidential cycle.
2: Right.
3: But you're in a midterm cycle. If I were the Federal Reserve and I was on the line, I wouldn't raise rates until I got into December if I really wanted to raise rates. Unless you were just with some economic debacle where you absolutely had to do it. But there's almost never a real have to at a particular moment.
2: Yeah. Okay, so everybody gets all excited about Fed rates. I mean, the reason why the average consumer or the average investor wants to know about Fed rates is because it's going to affect your loans. Like, your mortgage rates are going to generally go up if rates go up. Your bond prices are going to go up. Things like that are going to move the needle. What have you seen the biggest kind of impacts be?
3: Yields are going to go up, but your bond prices are going to go down.
2: That's right. And that's confusing, because if you own bonds and the prices are going down, a raise is not a good thing. If you're buying bonds and the rates are going up, that is a good thing.
3: Yes.
2: So you got to balance those two. But in my mind, being prepared for those rates is always a good thing. I don't think there's any panic. It's kind of like the stock market. Like, a raise of a rate's really not something you need to act on. But if you're on the line, if you've got money sitting aside and you're trying to figure out what to do, okay, say they do raise rates today, and a week from now you're wanting to invest some money. Well, bonds might be a good place for you, right?
3: the reason I don't think they will is because the difference between now and when I started in the business, the Federal Reserve used to be very secretive about what they were doing.
2: Yes.
3: And somewhere along the line, they decided that if you didn't want to disrupt markets, you didn't want to completely disrupt the economic environment, through your notes and your meetings. I mean, in essence, what the Federal Reserve won't tell you today, let's say today they don't raise rates, but within a week after that, they will release their notes from that meeting.
2: Mm-hmm.
3: And those notes normally give you an indication of which direction they're leaning, which direction they're likely to go at some time in the near to intermediate future.
2: Which I kind of appreciate. I mean, I like that we get a chance. The market kind of bakes this in. They know, the market kind of knows what's going to happen, right?
3: Yeah, they do. I mean, I think the economic environment to some extent bakes the thing in. And the indicators allow for them to be able to do that as versus being completely surprised by a particular event.
2: Yeah, you're not going to have a headline. That's something we're raising rates by a half, and that would be a major market mover.
3: Yes, I mean, and I would think a guy like Warsh would look at this, and
2: he's not
3: one
2: to be
3: himself.
2: A hero.
3: He's just one of the people that's going to be voting.
2: He's got to relay the news, right?
3: But in essence, if they say, okay, one of the major indicators out here that we have from an inflationary standpoint happens to be gas, and we consider that, or the price of oil in general, we consider that to be more temporary than we do long-term. Let's negate raising rates. Maybe we tighten our balance sheet. We do something else. But I'm not going to go on a one-off on something that I think may go away in 6 months.
2: Yeah.
3: And now I create a more disruptive scenario by raising the rates when it wasn't expected.
2: Yeah.
3: So I suspect you'll see nothing.
2: Yeah.
3: But an indication that it could happen before the end of the year.
2: Yeah, that makes a lot of sense, and I think that's probably the right answer.
3: And the truth is, if you're a longer term investor,
2: I was about to say, it doesn't matter.
3: It doesn't make a lot of difference.
2: No.
3: It's going to be, does it create short term movements in markets? Yes, it can in the stock market and the bond market. Yeah. Does it lead to the fact that if you've got a Federal Reserve that's really leaning towards some level of significant rate increases?
2: Mm-hmm.
3: I mean, the Federal Reserve was leaning in 2020, 2021 to significant increases.
2: Mm-hmm.
3: They did 12 of them.
2: Yeah.
3: Why'd they have to do 12? Because they did nothing for the 8 years before that.
2: Correct.
3: They kept them almost at zero.
2: Yes.
3: Way longer than they
2: way
3: needed
2: longer.
3: To.
2: And that was more, in my mind, that was more politics. I think that they were keeping those rates low. We all knew inflation was happening. We all felt it. COVID, they just sent that on steroids, right? Like,
3: yes,
2: you saw the Fed just pumping cash into it. You're talking about that. You had all the federal stimulus money coming in. People had more money on hand. And it just made for a scenario that we're going to have to fix over the next few years. I mean, inflation can't continue the way that it is. It's got to stop at some point or level out at some point, I guess. But when and how that happens, I have no idea. I do know that pay attention to it. There's nothing to really act on. To your point, if you're a long-term investor, it doesn't matter. Just keep doing what you're doing. You know, inflation right now, they say, is running at about 3.5%. So if you've got a significant amount of money sitting in cash, you might want to get that into a high yield savings. Try to outpace 3.5%, because basically if you don't, you're losing value on the dollar as it's sitting there. So get in a high yield savings account, find a good CD. But other than that, just let it happen.
3: Yeah, so if you got a, I'm not repositioning my 401k at 55 years of age or 35 years of age. I want my investment dollars positioned relative to my goals and objectives, not what's happening from a short-term noise standpoint.
2: No, and the thing I'm talking about a high-yield savings or something like that, that's more housekeeping. That's just more pay attention. It's not going to kill you if you don't do that, but it's just an easy thing to do.
3: No, it's like, I told someone the other day, though, that this was a woman that was also widowed, and she had like $400,000 or $500,000 in the bank making 1%,
2: 0.9
3: or something like that. And I said, you know, you're costing yourself $7,000 or $8,000 a year.
2: Yeah.
3: And this was also, it wasn't a widow, it was a divorcee.
2: Okay.
3: And it was someone that was on alimony, whose alimony was going to go away at 65 years of age in about 7 years.
2: Yeah.
3: And I'm saying, you're costing yourself $6,000 or $7,000 a year right now. That would be worth $40,000 or $50,000 7 or 8 years from now. And that may be $40,000 or $50,000 that you could really use.
2: Yeah. Well, if it's buy you a car,
3: 2034, 2035.
2: You can buy a car with that money. I mean, that's the thing, and it doesn't take that much effort to just open an online savings account. Go find generally the Capital Ones, the banks without brick and mortar pay a little bit higher rates. Go find that. Do some research. Ask your local banker, hey, can I move this into a money market? What will you pay me?
3: I'll tell you the other thing that I find, too, and because you have more males that die first, what I do find with the female client is this, it's out on their own. Even if they were not astute, involved financially, they're quick learners in general.
2: Yeah.
3: You say, all right, here are the 4, 5, 6 things that you're going to be facing. This is the order that you may very well be facing in a minute, and here's how you need to think about this.
2: Yeah.
3: I mean, I told this lady the other day, her husband passed away in January, and I was talking to her, and I said, do you have a good go-to person for heat and air? And she said, not really.
2: I said,
3: you're going to need them.
2: Yeah.
3: I said, because if that air conditioner goes out in 2 weeks and it's 105 degrees, you're going to have an issue.
2: Yeah.
3: And so I had someone get in touch with her and say, look, because she hadn't really checked on it. She hadn't done, you know, the process and the maintenance for it in a couple of years because her husband had been sick for quite a while. And so now she was in a situation where she was being informed. She acted on it. They got together. And now he has done the maintenance work on it, and it's up to speed. And she's got a phone number to call if something goes wrong.
2: They have someone that won't rip her off. That's very important.
3: I mean, well, there's so much of this stuff you run into. 267-1023, Let's Talk Money. We'll be right back.
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13: 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I'm John Rose. I'm the 8th generation on our family farm. 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I'm running for governor to keep Tennessee affordable, to keep China from buying up our farmland, and keep our school curriculum under our control. I'll work to control property taxes for longtime residents and defend our culture. If you want to keep Tennessee, Tennessee, I need your support for governor. I'm John Rose, and I am applying to do the job.
14: For Governor, John Rose. Keep Tennessee, Tennessee. Paid for by Rose for Tennessee. Jeff Aiken, Treasurer.
15: Jed and JR talk the talk that matters. 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Engaging the newsmakers. 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Talk 102.3.
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3: You're back with Let's Talk Money, 267-1023. Here's another situation that I thought was interesting. It was an article out of the Wall Street Journal, and it was dealing with Morgan Stanley bankers were pressured to approve mortgages for wealthy clients.
16: Oh, boy.
3: And it was kind of interesting because in a Morgan Stanley, you have a mortgage division.
2: Oh, yeah.
3: Which is
2: They're
3: totally separate from the big high-end financial planning division.
2: But they all get paid on it. So
3: in this situation, you have someone that's a planner
2: mm-hmm.
3: that has a client that's worth $500 million.
2: Mm-hmm.
3: He or she is a big client of Morgan Stanley.
2: Mm-hmm.
3: Now you have that individual going out and purchasing a home and borrowing money.
2: Yep.
3: What you had here was the person that's purchasing the home has four or five other homes.
2: Yeah.
3: And every one of them is listed as their primary residence.
2: That is not legal from a tax perspective.
3: Yeah, I mean, from a tax perspective and from a rate perspective, on second homes, you're going to pay a little bit more. It's a less expensive process if it's your personal residence.
2: Yeah.
3: But if you have four or five homes listed as your personal residence, and so then you've got people on the mortgage side going, this person's got six homes listed here.
2: Did we not learn anything from 2008?
3: Well, yeah, but then you've got the advisor on the other side saying, this person's worth $500 million.
2: Do what they say.
3: Approve this loan. Even though,
2: that's where it starts.
3: In this particular case, this was a whistleblower. This was somebody in the mortgage department that said, this is wrong, and I'm not doing this.
2: Good for them. We need more of that.
3: Probably ended up getting fired.
2: Well,
3: but in essence, what he was saying was, this is not legal. This is not right.
2: Well, and I say we need more of that. I'm not a big bank regulation guy, but there's reasons why these rules are in place. And when these banks start playing it fast and loose, you end up with a 2008.
3: It's a
2: slippery slope.
3: In this particular case, though, you really didn't have as much of that.
2: I know.
3: It wasn't that the individual couldn't have qualified for the loan.
2: Sure.
3: It was the fact that they were listing it as their
2: But that's what I'm saying.
3: Resident.
2: A little bit of cheating here, a little bit of cheating there. That's what started in
3: 08. What happened?
2: And I'm not saying we're going to have another 08.
3: Part of what happened in 08 was, they said, well, we got this pool of mortgages here, and they're all rated AAA. So if we add a couple of these things in here, it's no big deal.
2: Right.
3: Until you load it up with a mortgage pool who wasn't really AAA,
2: yes.
3: It was C-.
2: So you got a little C-, you got a little AAA,
3: you started having defaults in that pool, and the default number was supposed to be 2%, and all of a sudden it was 8%, and then the value of that mortgage pool is dropping like a rock.
2: And you got mortgage-backed securities out there in the bond world that are just getting crushed. And then, again, in my old job, I used to study fraud a lot. And we caught a few cases of employees stealing and this and that. And it always started with, I just did it once. It was just, I was going to pay it right back. Nobody noticed. So I took another one. Next thing you know, you're paying your personal credit cards with the business account, and you've stolen $500,000. You didn't intend to do that. Like, I don't think many people go out and they're like, I'm really going to screw these people over. But it's things like that.
3: That leads
2: a little bit of motivation.
3: Leads down a slippery slope.
2: And this probably started with some advisor needed to get this done for their client, and they pushed their buddy. Oh, it's just their primary. It's just their primary. Just do it. It's fine. They've got plenty of money to cover it. But that's scary, man. There's a reason why there's guardrails in place.
3: All right, totally different subject. How to budget with a regular income.
2: What does that mean?
3: Well, people that don't get, that maybe salespeople.
2: Oh, okay.
3: We've used the example of people on a PGA caddy.
2: Yeah.
3: Where you, when you go to, you've got a very good friend that caddy for another friend of yours out there this last week. They didn't make the cut.
2: I was about to say, you got to win before you got to worry about
3: the income. If you ain't playing on Saturday and Sunday, you're not getting a check.
2: You're getting expenses.
3: Now, the player may cover the caddy's transportation to and from, but there was no residual income to split in any way, shape, or form. Then the next week, your player wins $1.5 million, and you get $150,000.
2: Yeah.
3: You don't know when, you don't know if,
2: it's
3: you
2: lumpy.
3: Don't know how.
2: Yeah.
3: I mean, you do know it's a lot better to be Scottie Scheffler's caddy than XYZ's caddy.
2: Correct.
3: Out there. I do understand that with Joe Blow out there, you know, that might make a cut every once in a while, that's ranked number 100 in the country, that may or may not have a PGA card next year, that caddy's world is really iffy.
2: Yeah. Well, there's a lot of salespeople in that boat, too.
3: The thing you really need to begin to think about there is what I have told people in that situation. I said, you probably need to keep a much higher cash reserve.
2: Absolutely.
3: I mean, you've got to be able to weather. Your expenses are not going to change on a monthly basis, but your income can substantially be different.
2: Yes.
3: Absolutely. So there's a case where you've got to build a bigger cushion. You've got to be aware of the fact that a decent percentage of the money I bring in has got to be short to intermediate money to cover those periods of time when I do not when my expenses stay the same, but my cash flow is not.
2: Well, and this goes back to what we talk about all the time. Your portfolio or your balance sheet allocation, everyone wants to tie what your risky portfolio section is and what your conservative is based on your age. And that's not the primary driver. It shouldn't be the primary driver. The primary driver should be need. And will I need this? If I'm 40 and I'm on a highly commissionable job and my income could be zero one year, it could be $1 million one year, I don't necessarily need 100% of my money in equities that are going to be volatile.
3: No,
2: I need a substantial portion of that to be.
3: And the same thing happens with people that get much older.
2: Yeah, exactly.
3: I mean, to where if you're distributing assets from the portfolio, if you've got a good advisor and you're and the advisor is more long term oriented out there, the advisor, and I say this all the time, doesn't want to get trapped into having to sell stock in a down market.
2: Yeah.
3: Then there has to be something in the portfolio that they can sell in that down market that hasn't lost significant value.
2: Right.
3: Because, the shares of XYZ, I'll just use an example. You own SpaceX, whatever it would be, and it's trading for $120. All of a sudden, it's trading for $90.
2: Mm-hmm.
3: And you don't want to sell SpaceX to generate income.
2: Right.
3: You better have something else to go to that hadn't fallen.
2: Yeah.
3: And that's where your cash reserve or your bond portfolio can make a pretty significant difference for an individual.
2: Well, yeah. And I mean, and it's just planning. And again, if you've got a ton of money, too, by the same token, if you got $10 million and you want to keep 90% of it in equity and $1 million in safe bond money, and you could live for an extended period of time on that million, whether you're 20 or 100, it doesn't really matter.
3: I tell someone that's 75 years of age, if you got $20 million and you want to be 80% equities, you can be.
2: Yeah, right.
3: And if you got $20 million and you want to be 80% bonds, you can be.
2: Absolutely.
3: You can be whatever. There's a point and a number where your portfolio can be whatever you want it to be, depending on what now you're looking at. A goal and objective, maybe that even goes beyond you being on this earth.
2: Yes.
3: That may be, am I investing this money for myself or my daughter or my grandchildren or whoever it would be down there? And my game plan changes. So I may end up being more aggressive. If I don't have any children, I may end up saying, hell, I'm going to put it all in treasury bills. I got 20%
2: million a year.
3: I made 4%. I'm done.
2: Yeah, no tax. Just live off that. That makes sense. And again, that goes back to your personal preference or your personal lifestyle, your personal situation. And so this one-size-fits-all allocation based on your age, a target date fund, while that may be okay for your 401k, if you've got normal type salary income coming in, but long-term, you've got to think about your personal situation, your tax situation, your marriage, your heirs, all of that goes together, and you got to be mindful of it all.
3: 267-1023, Let's Talk Money. We'll be right back.
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5: Partly cloudy today, high of 91 degrees forecast. Clear tonight, going down to 67 tomorrow. Sunny with a high of only 87. Right now, partly cloudy, 88 degrees. It feels like 94 at the Talk Monitor.
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2: You're back with Let's Talk Money. 267-1023 is the number. All right, Jim, I got kind of an entertaining article here.
3: Okay.
2: If you put $1,000 in Apple stock 20 years ago, it'd be worth $176,000.
3: You would have made a lot of money.
2: Yes.
3: I mean, but...
2: You're taking a lot of risk.
3: Well, I was thinking, I'm looking at that when someone says that to me. I say, well, who named the damn company Apple? And how are they going to make all that money selling damn iPads and phones? I mean, nobody uses those damn things.
2: Well, I mean, that was in 2006. So you think about that. I mean, the world was so different then. You didn't have an iPhone.
3: Oh, I mean, well, I used a story where Jamie called me in college and she said, you know, you might want to buy Google. I said, what the hell's a Google?
2: Yeah. Tell me how it works.
3: Yeah, tell me how it works. Well, it's kind of a search engine. I said, Well, you mean like a locomotive?
2: That's funny.
3: I mean, my search engine was going to the damn library to prepare for the show.
2: Well,
3: you know,
2: hopefully in 06 you were using like AOL or something like that.
3: I evolved into some of that probably around the turn of the century.
2: But how would you have picked Google? If you remember back then, there was like 20 search engines. Like you had Yahoo, AOL, Ask Jeeves.
3: The only reason I would have picked it at all is my daughter said it's the best one.
2: Yeah.
3: And she was doing a lot of research for projects in school.
2: Yeah.
3: At that point
2: makes
3: in time.
2: Sense.
3: So she had a level of familiarity with it already that others did not have.
2: Yeah.
3: And what she recognized about it was that it was a better engine for finding information.
2: And it is. It's still really good. But I would also say, if you think 20 years ago, we didn't have all this information at our fingertips either.
3: No.
2: We weren't getting inundated with NVIDIA's earnings updates and all this sexy stock talk. We were just like, we had the dot-com bubble back.
3: Well, there were people playing in that world, but there were a lot less people, and there was a lot less information for the general public.
2: Where were you getting your stock information in 06? The Wall Street Journal in print, really?
3: Either that or you were getting it from, quote, a real honest-to-goodness stock broker.
2: Yeah.
3: Who was getting their information from their home office somewhere, who might or might not have been touting something that they wanted to unload.
2: Right, exactly.
3: So you didn't know whether the quality of the information. I still don't know the quality of the information. I can pull up 100 articles on SpaceX, and I get 100 different opinions on what they think it's going to look like 5 years from now. I don't know.
2: No, and no one knows. And that's the funny thing is this article that I'm reading is trying to like compare the S&P return versus Apple. And they're like, Apple returned 30%, while the S&P only returned 11.4%. Like, only 11.4% over 20 years? Well, Do the math. That's pretty good.
3: What did Blockbuster return?
2: Exactly.
3: If you can tell me which one's going to do, you tell me who the winner's going to be. You tell me who's going to win the game, and I'll tell you who I'm going to bet on.
2: Of course, it's always easy to look back and say, shoulda, woulda, coulda.
3: I could retire seven times if you just tell me the 12 scores of the games for Tennessee versus everybody on their schedule, and I'll bet $1 million a damn game.
2: Yeah, that's the Back to the Future 2 movie where Biff goes back and bets on the sports almanac stuff. It's like, yeah, okay, great. That's fun to look back on. It's cool to see the success of Apple. I appreciate Steve Jobs and what he did and how he formed the media company and all the things that he did. But
3: you know what you find almost always, there's always a lot of good people that work on that stuff.
2: Yeah.
3: But there's almost always a visionary.
2: Yeah.
3: I mean, Jobs was the visionary. Now Jobs, they replaced Jobs when he was CEO because he probably was a better visionary than he was running the company. And then when the company goes in the toilet, they go back and they rehire him. And he becomes the CEO again because they needed the visionary, and they always figured they could hire a number two guy that could do numbers.
2: Yeah.
3: Now, the visionary has to listen to the numbers people.
2: Yes, you got to have both.
3: You have to have both. But in that leadership role, to me, a Musk is a visionary.
2: Oh, no question.
3: You know, I mean, I don't know, and I've heard people criticize him and say, well, he's not the guy that actually does the work. He doesn't have to be the guy. He's the guy that says to the guy, land this rocket. This is what we're going to do. Well, I can't do that. Well, then I'll find somebody that can.
2: And he has. He's proven that he could do that, too. And I think that's a big skill set for a guy like Jobs or a guy like Elon is finding the right people. He doesn't have to be the expert on it.
3: I mean, I think you have to give Bill Gates a heads up on that, too, with the original creation of a Facebook or whatever be out there, where he's a college student and he's looked at this and they kid about the fact that the...
2: You're talking about Zuckerberg.
3: Yeah. I was talking about Zuckerberg.
2: Yeah.
3: And you know, in essence, they were using it like a dating app.
2: Right. I remember when Facebook came out, I was like, this is the dumbest thing ever. Why would anyone... What is this going to be? What is it going to do? It's like a glorified yearbook on the internet. But now, my goodness.
3: Yeah.
2: The machine that it's been and created and the amount of influence it has over our lives is unbelievable.
3: I had to laugh the other day. My wife corrected me when I saw that the University of Arizona has created a new degree. You can get a degree as an influencer.
2: You're kidding me.
3: Yeah, and I'm going, who the hell would do that? Then I looked at the prerequisites for the degree.
2: Yeah.
3: It was built around podcast. It was built around data communication. It looked like a marketing degree.
2: Yeah, that makes sense.
3: In the modern era, in the modern sense out there. And I said, I can see how someone could combine a degree with that with a minor in finance.
2: Yeah.
3: And they're not necessarily going to become an influencer, but they're going to be communicators.
2: Yeah.
3: In a world that where they're going to know how to communicate.
2: Yeah, hopefully they're giving quality information, kind of weed out some of the junk. Coming up next, Yaffe Live 1-3, Sport Talk 3-7. We will talk to y'all tomorrow.

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2: From ABC News, I'm Michelle Franzen. Signs tomorrow's confirmation vote for Todd Blanche to become the permanent attorney general is facing an uphill battle. Senator John Cornyn today calling off his meeting with Blanche.
3: Sources say Cornyn abruptly canceled the meeting after Blanche failed to provide him a draft order rescinding the DOJ's controversial settlement agreement with President Trump, establishing a $1.8 billion fund for purported victims of government weaponization. A key vote for Blanche's nomination to move forward. Cornyn has until 4 p.m. to decide whether to move forward with the Senate Judiciary Committee's vote on Blanche, scheduled for tomorrow. Peter Haralambos, ABC News.
2: Dr. Anthony Fauci, who led the White House Coronavirus Task Force for both the first Trump administration and the Biden administration, appeared at a contentious Senate hearing today, testifying about his response to the COVID pandemic. Fauci, who received a preemptive pardon from Biden, invoked his Fifth Amendment rights.
4: Given Senator Paul's obvious obsession.
5: Dr. Anthony Fauci said Committee Chair Rand Paul is bent on seeing him put behind bars. Rather than answering questions about the origins of COVID and whether it might have stemmed from U.S.-backed research in China, Fauci declined.
4: Based upon my rights under the Fifth Amendment,
5: Paul vowed repercussions.
6: It's against the law to obstruct an investigation of Congress.
5: When Fauci's attorney tried to speak,
6: sir, you are not recognized.
5: Paul ordered him removed.
6: Security.
5: Stephen Portnoy, ABC News, Washington.
2: President Trump vowing to retaliate further after Iran targeted U.S. assets in the Middle East. Saudi Arabia and the U.S. responded, launching strikes against Iran. ABC's Karen Travers has more.
7: This was a surprise attack overnight by Iran aimed at U.S. military forces in the region. The president now is vowing to retaliate. He told Fox News today, we'll be hitting them hard. He said they're going to get a beating. He also used expletives to describe what he might do next.
2: Stocks are sharply lower ahead of the Fed Reserve's decision on interest rates. 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
7: Under the advice of my attorneys, I will invoke my right under the Fifth Amendment of the Constitution to refrain from answering your questions.
8: That wasn't me, by the way. That was the science taking the Fifth. Mr. Science himself pleading the Fifth today repeatedly. Apparently he did it over 100 times.
9: 111
8: times. 111
9: times. They asked him what color his tie was.
8: Uh-huh.
9: He pled the Fifth.
8: He would not answer. Now, he did not look happy. This should be a big fall from grace for this guy who was once hailed by most of the country for his reaction. But I hate to say it, the propaganda press and the Democrat Party, they will continue to defend him. They liked the power they had. They used masks and everything else to virtue signal. And they're going to continue to defend this guy, especially since it's Republicans going after him. So we will talk about it. That's from the hearing today over the coronavirus pandemic response and whether or not it was a lab leak, which I guess we'll never, I mean, we pretty much know, but we'll never get to the bottom of it because China will hide it, and it came from China. We'll talk about that and more. You are listening to Yaffe Live. This is the show where you can count on the latest news, the best guests, and the best live and local talk, all for your midday commute right here on the Talk Monster. Also coming up today, we have those Tennessee bullet points, as usual. The top stories from around the state, including stories right here in Chattanooga. At the bottom of the hour, we'll speak with Steve Abramowitz. He's with the Heartland Journal. Actually held an event with the Tennessee Conservative last week in Franklin. They had State Senator Brent Taylor there. They had Congressman Andy Ogles there. So I'll ask him how all that went. And, of course, he wants to talk about Dr. Fauci. Later on in the hour, we'll speak with Quake for our Sports Monster segment of the day, as we do every day. And Sport Talk, as you know, is 3 to 7 p.m. In the next hour, we'll speak with columnist Cameron Smith, who is with the Tennessean. We talk to him every week. Oh, and it looks like Trump is back to wanting to hit Iran hard. He wants to hammer them hard. And some of the other stuff he said, I can't say on the radio.
9: Well, is it even on odd days? Is that what he's doing?
8: I have no idea.
9: On the even days, we'll tear them up. On the odd days, we'll listen to their crap.
8: It appears that way. Now, he met with Netanyahu yesterday. They were at Lindsey Graham's funeral, and they met after that. He also met with Zelensky, so we have some on that. So we'll talk about that. And we always take your text messages on the Text Monster, 423-267-1023. Sponsored by Warner Griffin, Chattanooga's largest injury law firm. All of that stuff. Captain Max is here as well, producing today. Max, how are you, sir?
9: I'm dry and I'm cool.
8: You're dry and you're cool. So yeah. You're inside, is yes. What you're saying. You're not
9: absolutely. Out there. Man, Can you believe how hot it got yesterday?
8: Yeah.
9: It was 107 outside when I left.
8: And the heat index. Yeah. I mean, it's not even that. It's just the humidity. It's really bad. And I'm from, you know, the place of humidity in Orlando, and it's been worse than that recently.
9: I got up at 3 o'clock this morning to go to the restroom.
8: Uh-huh.
9: It was 80 degrees outside at 3 a.m.
8: Yeah, it's, unfortunately, I know all this because as soon as I get home, my daughter Evie wants to go outside. I want to go to the playground. I want to do this. And it's like we wait till the evening, and it's still, it's not even that it was that hot. It's just humid. You just walk out, and it's like you're swimming in the air or something, you know? You just start sweating. So, yeah, but, yeah, I'm glad to be inside.
9: Showers don't do much good in this kind of weather.
8: Right? Yeah, you have to take multiple showers.
9: Yeah, but you can't get dry if you go outside. You never get dry.
8: Yes, exactly. Exactly. You know, that's a good point. How about, I mean, we learned how to do this during the pandemic, Max. How about I just broadcast from home, and then I don't have to go outside?
9: You're one sorry dog.
8: Oh, yeah, you've been hanging
9: around Dale too much. Right.
8: I know. That's true. All right. I guess we should get straight to this right now. As I mentioned, we had a Senate panel today, a Homeland Security panel. Chairman of the committee was Senator Rand Paul, who has had a spat with Dr. Fauci on this for a while. The point of the hearing was really to find out the origins of COVID, but also, you know, what they were doing in that lab. Dr. Fauci, and this is why he needed to be pardoned, and this is why he keeps pleading the fifth. He continues to deny that there was gain-of-function research going on at that lab. But it appears there was. So later on he said, well, it depends on what the definition of gain-of-function is and all of that
9: stuff. He must be part Clinton.
8: Exactly. Depends on the definition of is,
9: yeah,
8: right?
9: Yeah. I never had sex with that woman. Came real close, but not, you know.
8: Yeah, exactly. So I'll play it one more time. We played it at the top there, but I'll play it. It's Dr. Fauci pleading the fifth. Should I play it 111 times?
9: I've heard about all. I want to hear about it already.
8: Here it is.
7: Under the advice of my attorneys, I will invoke my right under the Fifth Amendment of the Constitution to refrain from answering your questions.
8: All right. So there is that part of it. I want to remind people, this is what he said in 2020. So now we know, because of the diary entries, that he knew January of 2026 that the coronavirus did not originate from the Wuhan wet market. Now, he didn't say it leaked from a lab, but he said that was not the original place. Maybe it spread there. But this is what he said after that. So which one is the lie? Was he lying to his diary or was he lying to the media? Here's what he said.
10: The data that are accumulating now become more and more compelling that the origin was from the Wuhan wet market because of animals that should not have been there in the first place.
8: That was after he wrote in his diary that he knew it didn't originate there. So now I got to play some Rand Paul as well. Because Rand Paul chairing this hearing, here's what he said today.
11: President Biden issued you a sweeping pardon extending back to 2014, the same pardon he gave to his son, Hunter. A pardon may protect a person from criminal prosecution, doesn't rewrite history. It does not erase documents. It does not convert a misleading statement into a truthful one. And it does not prevent Congress from establishing what happened. There will be another pandemic. There will be another crisis, and there will again be officials who insist that uncertainty must be hidden for the public's own good. They will demand obedience. They will invoke science. I am the science, as though it were a commandment. They will argue that government officials cannot be questioned because questioning them would undermine public trust. They have it backwards. It is secrecy that destroys trust. It is arrogance that destroys trust. It is censorship that destroys trust, and it is the refusal to admit error that destroys trust. That loss of trust may be your most damaging legacy.
8: It should be his damaging legacy because, I mean, just read the diary entries. This guy loved himself, was extremely arrogant, thought he was the smartest person ever on it, and got things repeatedly wrong, and of course wanted censorship, wanted secrecy, most likely because he approved a grant that went to that lab where this leaked. Now, even though he has a pardon, there were some that kept bringing up the fact that he could maybe still be held in contempt over this. So here's what Rand Paul said.
12: Because you refused to answer, citing a privilege that is unsupported because of your pardon, and after being denied to do so, this committee has scheduled a vote next week on a resolution certifying your contempt.
8: All right, so here's my general take on most of this, and I've said some of this before, but while this should be a major fall from grace for Dr. Fauci, we all know the propaganda press and the Democrat Party will still try and defend him. Fauci lied, China lied, and people died. Now, it was understandable in the very beginning, I think, that they didn't know how to respond. It was a new virus, everything else. But people like Fauci, they just couldn't give up their power. And in many areas in this country, they continued lockdowns, mask mandates, closing events, closing the schools for months on end. We started to find out how it was spread. We started to find out it doesn't really affect children. We started to find out that maybe it would have been good to protect the nursing homes, for instance. And that's about it. And then the mask stuff. I remember the mask stuff. Once we realized the masks maybe only helped on the margins, probably not that much, unless you had an N95 mask or something. But the mask became more about virtue signaling than actually trying to slow the spread. It was more about, well, look how good of a person I am. I'm wearing a mask. Oh, I'm social distancing. Don't you think I'm very special? It wasn't about the actual science at that point. It was just about, one, oh, you must be a Trump supporter if you don't want masks. And two, it was just, I'm a good person because I'm wearing a mask. Now, I'd like to believe that maybe we learned our lesson about giving technocrats too much power in this country, but there's still always half the country that would love to do that. They would love to give the government technocrats more and more control over our lives, over our economy, over private property. Oh, by the way, I didn't even mention the vaccine. Now, Max thinks that's what screwed everyone up, or all our minds up.
9: That's what made us all crazy.
8: I mean, think about it this, though. We have all, basically, most of us in the world, have now had a virus that was created in a lab. That's scary. And then we all.
9: It is very scary.
8: Yeah. And then we've all, not all of us, but a lot of us have had vaccines that were pretty experimental. Now, I got the J&J one at the time because I wanted one and done. It was a little bit different than the mRNA, but a lot of people had these different vaccines. That's scary.
9: And it made us all crazy.
8: It seems like. I mean, I didn't catch the virus until I got the vaccine. And they were trying to say that getting the vaccine would slow the spread. But that's not what happened. It might have helped you. If you caught it, it helped like more antibodies and stuff against it. But it was never going to stop the spread. And what really stopped, well, the spread is still out there, but really made it less lethal are the variants of it. The variants became more, what happens with a lot of these viruses is as they get more contagious, they get less lethal. And we ended up all just catching it. And that's really what ended most of the pandemic. Now, there's some thinking that maybe the vaccine kind of sped up that process. I don't know. But what I do know is I would hope we've learned our lesson and not do something like this again. Now, hopefully we don't have another pandemic like this for another 100 years. Usually happens like every 100 years or something.
9: Yeah,
8: but
9: I'll be gone by then.
8: Okay, so you're not worried about it?
9: I won't matter.
8: I mean, in 100 years, I'll be gone by then.
9: You know,
8: so.
9: I can remember standing at my mother's window at the nursing home. For 3 years, I talked to her through the window.
8: Oh, really?
9: Could not touch her. Couldn't give her a hug. You know, and how many people went, and how many people lost their mother during that time and couldn't.
8: They couldn't have funerals for it.
9: Couldn't say bye.
8: Stuff.
9: You know, it was awful.
8: Yeah, we didn't even talk about the schools part, how that affected people, our mental health, and the economy.
9: It's still got the kids messed up from being out of school all that time.
8: It's got adults messed up, you know, from being locked down for so long. But beyond that, look at what it's done to the economy. We're still dealing with the inflation. All that started in reaction to COVID. So Dr. Fauci doesn't want to be a part of this anymore. We'll see if maybe he's held in contempt of court. Mr. Science, he usually looks at himself in the mirror and says, good morning, science. But today, I guess he had to practice pleading the fifth. So maybe he was doing that in front of the mirror today. If you want to weigh in, you can. We have the text monster, 423-267-1023. 423-267-1023. We'll move on to the Tennessee bullet points next. And Steve Abramowitz at the bottom of the hour. 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
8: 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It's a revolution in common sense on the Talk Monster. 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
9: I wonder if they've come up with something for the stupid virus.
8: It's an epidemic of stupidity out there, huh?
9: Yeah, they would get a shot for the stupid virus and everybody be smart again. A little common sense. What do you think?
8: Okay, yeah. I don't trust them making the vaccines to make it.
9: But I'm not.
8: What are the side effects?
9: Well, I'm not Dr. Science, so I don't know.
8: Oh, that's true. We could ask.
9: No,
8: Fauci,
9: don't ask him, no.
8: You'd plead the fifth anyway, so that's true. All right, let's get to the headlines right now. We have the Tennessee Bullet Points.
2: The Tennessee Bullet Points, the top headlines from around the Volunteer State.
8: 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Brandon Lewis, founder of the Tennessee Conservative, will join me tomorrow on the show. Number four today, TVA must order gas turbines 7 years ahead as data centers are competing for power. Back to data center controversy, TVA must order gas turbines 7 years ahead as data centers compete. The Tennessee Valley Authority is facing extended lead times for gas turbines, needing to place orders 5 years before delivery and 7 years before they can begin operations. They say this is driven by growing global manufacturing backlogs. Now, intense competition from data centers powering AI and other high-demand computing is already straining supply from major producers like GE Vernova, as utilities and tech firms race to secure equipment for new generation capacity. This is illustrated by ongoing work at TVA's Kingston Gas Plant, which is in Harriman, Tennessee, where crews are installing the first of 16 GE Vernova aeroderivative generators. This is part of broader efforts to expand natural gas resources amid surging regional electricity demand. Part of that's as well because a lot of people are moving to Tennessee. Number three, Marsha Blackburn sends a legal letter demanding a retraction over an ad by Virginia Dark Money Group. She said it was released without a shred of factual support. So U.S. Senator Marsha Blackburn's attorney sent a legal demand letter to consultants affiliated with the Virginia-based American Exceptionalism Institute, which is a dark money 501c4 group. It's over an ad that accused her of accepting bribes to pass legislation enabling the flood of opiates into the country. Now, claims her lawyer called knowingly false, of course, and defamatory, noting no evidence, investigations, or accusations of such corruption existing in her record. The ad, which has been seen, and it has about $1.4 million in spending, allegedly also used AI without required Tennessee disclosures. The letter demands the group cease the campaign, pull the spots, disclose any AI use, and preserve records with non-compliance, risking litigation for actual malice. Several broadcasters and digital platforms have already stopped airing it because of these legal threats. Number two today, Northgate owner says he is not seeking proposed affordable housing project at the mall. So the Northgate Mall Owner Group, in Hickson, CBL Properties, they say they're not pursuing a proposed affordable housing project at the site and asked the Chattanooga board to remove it from its agenda. Now, the development plan by LDG for families earning at or below 70% of the area median income would have included 1, 2, and 3-bedroom units plus amenities like a clubhouse, gym, pool, and dog park. CBL stated it has no deal with LDG, ended prior discussions before its community engagement process, and prioritizes mixed-use redevelopment shaped by ongoing public feedback. The agenda item was only a procedural step to preserve federal housing resources under a HUD deadline and did not approve any project. Now, as you know, the mall has seen declining property values and taxes in recent years, though new businesses have opened nearby, and city officials previously approved infrastructure tax reimbursements to aid revitalization. So there you go. And number one today, got this from our good friends at the Tennessee Conservative. Several new Tennessee policies are going to be in effect for the 2026-2027 school year. So several new Tennessee education policies take effect this upcoming school year based on recent legislation. These include limits on digital device use for K through 5 students to prioritize teacher-led in-person instruction with non-electronic materials. As seen in varying district approaches like Hamilton County's restrictions on individual devices and Bradley County's 70-30 non-tech tech model. Now, there's also the Charlie Kirk American Heritage Act permits teachers to discuss Christianity's positive role in American history, such as the Pilgrims, Declaration of Independence, Constitution, Ten Commandments, without violating policy. And additional measures allow schools to stock and administer epinephrine for allergic reactions. So if you want to find out more about that story, go to TennesseeConservativeNews.com. Subscribe today. It'll show up in your email every day. TennesseeConservativeNews.com. Tell them Yaki sent you.
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4: ABC News, I'm Michelle Franzen. Following surprise attacks by Iran on U.S. assets, U.S. forces across the Middle East are on high alert. President Trump vowing to retaliate. The renewed hostilities and uncertainty with gas and oil prices are factors the Federal Reserve Board is watching as it decides what's next with interest rates. Here's ABC's Elizabeth Schulze.
5: There's a lot more uncertainty going into this Fed meeting than we typically have. Usually the Fed's moves are pretty well telegraphed. The market knows what to expect. This time around, there's less certainty about it, and that's in part because we've had less communication from the new Fed chair, Kevin Warsh. He has made a point to say they don't want to telegraph exactly what the Fed is doing ahead of their decisions like the one this afternoon, and also because of the fact that you have these inflationary concerns.
4: Tense moments on Capitol Hill. Dr. Anthony Fauci appearing before a Senate hearing on the COVID response. He invoked his Fifth Amendment rights and declined to answer questions. He received a preemptive pardon from President Biden before he left office. This is ABC News.
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10: Hey everybody, it's Dylan here with Dwayne Madden from The Hemp House, Chattanooga's premier cannabis dispensary. 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
11: Yeah, pet things are a big thing. 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That's been a fun project. And of course, we've got our edibles. 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

0: 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This is Talk Radio 102.3, and every Wednesday on the show, we speak with Steve Abramowitz. He's the founder of the Heartland Journal, contributor as well. He's got his podcast. You can find it all at heartlandjournal.com. And Steve, you had a good event last week with our good friends at the Tennessee Conservative and a lot of high-profile members of Congress, the state legislature were there, correct?
1: Yeah. We had Andy Ogles. We had Senator Brent Taylor, as in hashtag Make Memphis Matter, star of the Yaffe Show Live when I filled in. And Senator Warner, who actually Assemblyman Warner, running for the same position as Taylor. And then some other Middle Tennessee folks that you probably don't care about.
0: Okay. But those are the big ones. Andy Ogles was there, right?
1: Andy Ogles, yep. I said him first. He was generous enough to come because he's in my new district. And so he works for me and he had to come, basically. Just kidding. But, thank you, Andy. it was a sellout crowd. We had standing room only. The good news for you is that means Tennessee Conservative News lives on a little longer because it was a fundraiser for Brandon and him. So he can continue to come on your show and entertain everybody. And I got him to sing the very next day. So next time he's on, ask him about his new singing career, thanks to Steve Abramowitz.
0: Oh, great. Just what the audience wants. They want to hear Brandon Lewis sing, I'm sure.
1: It was good. I'll tell you.
0: Okay. So we got to talk about the news today. Dr. Anthony Fauci, a.k.a. Mr. Science, has decided to plead the fifth. What are your thoughts just initially on this? They're saying that maybe he really can't do it because he got pardoned so they could hold him in contempt. But what do you think?
1: Oh, he can do it. He can do anything he wants. And he did do it. But, there are honestly four people in public life that I just can't stomach. Tony Fauci, Debbie Birx, Barack Hussein Obama, and Randy Weingarten. And they all have in common not only fleecing the system and lying to the media, and therefore us, with Birx lying to all 50 governors, therefore us directly, and Randy destroying a generation of school kids, including my daughter and son's education over COVID, but it got me to Tennessee. So I guess I have to forgive them ultimately, but yes, I do not like Tony Fauci. And so if he gets something out of this, great, but I don't think he will.
0: So they had to do what, virtual learning? Because you were in Were we in Washington at the time?
1: I was in Seattle. I was five blocks away from ground zero for COVID, and it turns out it's all a lie. And I knew this because I was sitting there, and I could look out my window and say, people aren't dropping dead, but CNN's telling people they are in the other 49 states. So I knew it was a fraud, and he was the ringleader of the fraud, and I knew Donald Trump was kind of getting led around by the nose on this thing, no pun intended. But the first article I ever wrote when I took over the Heartland Journal was called Ashley's Diary, about Joe Biden's daughter losing her diary. Remember all that?
0: Yeah. Oh, yeah.
1: They said it was stolen, but more likely left in a cab. But we found out, more about the president than we wanted to know. And a lot like my other neighbor, Bill Gates, when the Justice Department went after Microsoft back in the 80s, I guess 90s, for being a monopoly, he thought all his emails would stay private. It turned out, to be a paper trail that cost the company billions in court. So, Rand Paul, senator from Kentucky, has been after Fauci for years. He's like the only one, and held this hearing today. But he let out all of Dr. Science's diary pages ahead of time, so we got to see the real Anthony Fauci.
0: Yeah. So do you think that's really why he's pleading the fifth? Let's say they never got access to that diary. You think he would still plead the fifth or what?
1: Yeah, because today is a distraction. Fun to see him squirm and plead the fifth, and his lawyer was tossed out, for the cameras. That's all funny. We love that. But what about the documentary evidence of malfeasance, fraud, mass neglect, homicide, and dare I say alleged murder? I mean, the big picture is that the military industrial complex, the biopharmaceutical complex, and the big Wall Street banks that I harp on every day continue to do whatever in hell they want. A pardon is absolute. He didn't have to even show up until that's worked out. Yes, it was an auto pen, but oh well. Pleading the fifth. Now, here's an interesting thing. Pleading the fifth is fine and dandy because it's the Senate. The Senate can't prosecute anybody. All they can do is refer non-binding to the Department of Justice, where it's always been anyway. So a guy named Todd Blanche, who took over for our friend Pam Bondi, is now in his court. He needs to do something. And you can tell by the vibe in the country, everybody wants to see something done justice-wise for Fauci and the rest of them, in my opinion, Birx and even Weingarten for what she did to the schools. But it's going to have to come from the Justice Department. And who runs the Justice Department? Donald Trump.
0: So, I mean, what could they do, though, because he was pardoned? I mean,
1: Well, there's a lot of things that he was pardoned for, but there's a lot of things he did. Like, let's just say give it to The Hague, make it a crime against humanity, and then there's no pardon or pleading the fifth for that one. That's a crime against humanity and the world's largest class action lawsuit, because what he did affected everybody in the whole wide world. And by the way, I'm not saying that he went in front of the podium and said anything wrong. What he did was he wrote down in his diary that there was very few people dying from this, around the same as the flu, because now we know it was the flu, 0.01 to 0.02%. Well, guess what? He went before Congress and said 2%, which makes it a pandemic. The only reason he did that was to make it emergency use only for his favorite drug of the day, of which he gets royalties for, et cetera, et cetera. So that's lying to Congress. He didn't get a pardon for that one. Just like he didn't get a pardon in Africa or Asia or Europe for potentially a lot of people being harmed with something that he said was safe and effective. I put videos all over my Twitter feed about him saying, get the shot, you'll be fine. No, that is not true. And he knew it in his diary. So like the Bill Gates scenario where the emails and the paper trail got him busted, here we go with Fauci. He got himself busted. Not for posing for InStyle magazine in her sunglasses next to his pool and his, work shoes.
0: Yeah, there's a debate over the pardon because Rand Paul came out earlier this week and said, that pardon is pretty vague because it really just said he's pardoned for anything that he could possibly be charged with before. But Rand Paul says maybe that doesn't count. But then there was an issue of, well, he could lie to Congress after the fact, but that's why he's pleading the fifth. But now they're saying maybe he should be held in contempt because once you have a pardon, you can't plead the fifth.
1: That is true. And contempt of Congress has absolutely no, they can't do anything about it except give it to the Department of Justice again. So it always goes back there. That's the branch of the government that makes these things. I mean, think back, Michael, to our lives in 2021. I know you were just a pup, but it was a living hell and he knew none of it was necessary. Even went on 60 Minutes, the most watched news program, in the country weekly, and said masks were unnecessary unless you're sick. And then later said, no,
0: I remember that. Yeah.
1: Just didn't want to run on masks. So actual surgeons didn't run out of supply. White lie, fib, noble lie, I think is what it was called in JAMA. And after billions of these masks were created that ended up in the landfills and the ocean, he changed again and said, yeah, go ahead. Wear two, wear three. If you're swimming in the chlorinated pool, you got to wear one. Yeah. Nasal pharynx. It's crazy time. We lived through this. And I should mention, he also got into a lawsuit with Moderna over future royalties from mRNA, knowing full well, like his old AZT drug for AIDS in the 80s with remdesivir didn't work, wasn't safe or effective. Remember that first 90%, then 85%, then 50-50. It actually proved to be negative efficacy, so that the old Hippocratic oath, first do no harm, out the window. If nothing else, he's got to lose his MD license. I put that on Twitter too.
0: So I want to put a button on this topic. I know you had posted this on X, and so I'll play it here real quick.
2: You're here taking the fifth. You could sit for InStyle magazine and get $1 million in cash awards. But now the cat's got your tongue. I bet he does. I tell you what, here's my conclusion from all of this. This was really all about you the whole time. Somewhere along the way, you lost your way. You may have been a good public servant at one time, I don't know. But I can tell you from reading your emails now, from looking at what you did, how you used your employees, somewhere along the line, it became all about you. You became a narcissist and a megalomaniac and a liar. And you've lied to the American people, and you've lied to this body. And you've disgraced your profession by doing it. You called yourself the most famous scientist in the world. You've done more to harm science than anybody in my lifetime. And I hope you'll go home and write that in your diary.
0: All right, what do you think?
1: I think that's exactly what I said, only he's, you know, a senator and gets paid, you know, $180,000 a year to say it. I get nothing from you, but I have a good time. Yeah, no, he is a narcissist. It's obvious. Who writes a diary and who then decides to keep a paper trail that would, you know, but I forgot. I wrote an article way back when after the Ashley Diary one about Deborah Birx and how she literally admitted that her job was to tell all 50 governors what to do with bogus information. So they were completely complicit in all of this. And they put us through hell with, remember, the 6 feet separation and the, you know, go get your vaccination on the 50-yard line of the Seahawks stadium, even though it's supposed to be stored at 30 below zero. Like, it goes on and on and on that now we can see, if we open our eyes, that this is ridiculous. And so what really just irks me is what you just quoted or played for us was a Republican senator. Okay, I've talked on and on and on about the Senate being useless, but wait until you hear the Democratic senator's turn to make this guy sound like he's the Messiah again.
0: Right.
1: He's not. He's the devil. So my point is, politicizing science, never a good idea. Politicizing gender, never a good idea. Politicizing race, terrible idea, because sooner or later it's going to eat itself. And now we're getting to see that the mad scientist behind the curtain was Dr. Anthony Fauci. I read Robert F. Kennedy's book, The Real Anthony Fauci, 5 years ago. So I knew this guy was no good. And like I told you, I lived in San Francisco in the 80s. I remember this AZT. And then what he did to Snoopy, you know about that?
0: What he did to Snoopy?
1: Yeah, Snoopy's a beagle. And so Fauci was spending taxpayer money on all these experiments on beagles where he literally put their heads in a cage and attacked them with sand fleas just to see what kind of pain. And then they cut their
0: throat
1: so they couldn't bark and cry.
0: Okay, so, I get what you're
1: saying. If nothing else, if you just threw everything else away, I was just talking on Twitter about this. Forget grandma being stuffed into a nursing home by Andrew Cuomo, who apparently was convinced to do it by Anthony Fauci. Just for the dog abuse alone, I'd put him on an anthill covered in honey.
0: Okay. When you said Snoopy, I was like, what? No, I get
1: what you're saying. He's the most famous beagle in the
0: yes,
1: world.
0: Yes, yes.
1: Give him his credit. Give him his props, you know.
0: I'm speaking
1: not the voice of reason or anything, but he's Snoopy.
0: I'm speaking with Steve Abramowitz of the Heartland Journal. We only have like about a minute left. I was going to ask you about The Odyssey because you saw it. I saw it too. I gave my review, but did you have any thoughts about that movie?
1: The Odyssey, the whole thing about The Odyssey, I just wrote an article about it, is, and I call it Cultural Corner, because everybody freaked out. Oh my God, Elliot Page or Ellen Page, formerly known as, is going to be Achilles like Brad Pitt was back in the old day of Troy. Guess what? That's not the role that he plays or she plays, whatever you want to call it. So that was a big social media face plant where everybody got up in arms and the protests were out and people were freaking out. And it turns out, guess what? The role that he plays, Simon, is the fake person who is the one who tricks Troy to open the doors for the Trojan horse. So it's like the perfect casting technically. But
0: I didn't think about that.
1: I even knew this from the previews, because when he dies, he gets shot with an arrow in the shoulders. And I'm like, wait a minute. Achilles is supposed to get shot in the heel. So it was a big trick.
0: Okay. Good. That's actually a really good point. I didn't think about that aspect of it. Steve Abramowitz is the founder of the Heartland Journal. Read stuff at heartlandjournal.com. Anything else before I let you go, Steve?
1: God bless America. And I hope Fauci gets his just rewards on this side of heaven or not.
0: All right, there you go. Steve, appreciate it, my friend. We'll talk to you again next week.
1: Bye.
0: All right, there you go. He was talking about Snoopy, but he was talking about beagles in general. And I'm thinking, it's like, what did Dr. Fauci do to that?
3: How could you do that to a little animal?
0: I don't know.
3: I mean, that's the kind of crap they did in Nazi Germany.
0: I know. Well, you have a little doggy yourself, so that just made you extra. How is your dog, by the way?
3: He's meaner than... No. I've got a Chihuahua, and that's the best dog I've ever had.
0: Really?
3: And I didn't think I'd like Chihuahuas, because they're kind of high-strung. But this little dog, every day, he meets me at the back door. The minute I get in, he's standing right there waiting on me. He's all excited. He comes over and jumps in my lap when I sit down, and we wrestle a little bit. And
0: that's cute.
3: He's a good dog.
0: Evie the other day actually said, "Daddy, I want a doggy." And I was like, "You're not even three yet, and you're doing this?" No.
3: Get her a German Shepherd, something she can ride. Yeah, right.
0: All right, we'll be back with our Sports Monster segment of the day in a moment on Yaffe Live.
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3: Currently sunny this afternoon, a high of 91 degrees. Clear skies tonight, going down to 67, much cooler tonight. And then tomorrow, a high of 87. Right now, partly cloudy, 90 degrees. So it's warmed up quite a bit. And with the heat index, it feels like 97 at the Talk Monster.
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0: We're back here on Yappy Live. 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That app is there. And also here is Quake. Time for a Sports Monster segment of the day. Quake, one of the hosts of Sport Talk, 3 to 7 p.m. Quake, how are you, sir?
1: Good, how are you?
0: Doing good?
1: Good.
0: What's going on
1: it's
0: today?
1: Wednesday, right?
0: Wednesday? Yes.
1: Wednesday.
0: Okay. Been one of those weeks, huh?
1: Yes, it has. Yes, it has.
2: Guess what day it is. Guess what day it is.
3: Mike.
1: My buddy was our neighbor for a long time. He would always come hang out and drink a couple beers on Wednesday night, and his name was Michael. I'd be like, Mike. Hump day.
0: You know, I don't know if you heard, I went to an event over the weekend, and the person asked, he goes, this is kind of a weird question, but what's your first name? Because everyone knows me as Yappy.
1: Yeah, of course.
0: And I'm like, it's Mike. It's Michael. So there you go. People forget.
1: What can I say? Anyway. All right. So we're going to have our Papa John's question of the day, as we always do at 3:20. We're also going to talk with it. It's our Meet the Mocks day. So Meet the Mocks segment at 4:35. We're going to have the head mock, head coach of football, Rusty Wright, will join us in that segment. So we'll get his thoughts on the upcoming year. They started practice today with Chattanooga Mocks. So
0: outside?
1: We are right here. Well, they go in the mornings. I think they were done by 10:30.
0: Jeez, I'd hope so.
1: Yeah, and I don't know if you've ever been by their practice field, Scrappy Moore. It's right on the river, so the humidity is about 10 times what it would be okay. If you're over here, which is already bad. So we'll talk with him, and Ken Meredith will join us. We'll talk a little NASCAR as they are off this weekend, taking a kind of a mid-season break before they get towards the final parts of the regular season. And, of course, you got the playoff that starts in September, so a little bit of everything, a little potpourri for you this afternoon on Sport Talk.
0: Okay.
1: I'm sure there'll be some SEC
4: pot-pourri?
1: News.
4: You're going to have potpourri?
1: Potpourri,
0: So I guess NASCAR, they don't do like an all-star race.
1: They already did that.
0: Oh, they do?
1: It's worthless.
0: Oh, it is?
1: I mean, these all-star events in all professional sports are just about becoming worthless.
0: Well, I know in baseball years ago they tried to make it mean something, but the Pro Bowl is definitely, you're right, nothing now.
1: Oh, it's horrible.
0: Yeah, that's
1: NBA
0: terrible.
1: NBA is horrible. I mean, just all of it.
0: NBA, they score like 300 points.
1: And hockey's the same way. It'll be 12 to 10. When's the last time you saw a hockey game 12 to 10? It'd be like seeing a World Cup game 12 to 10.
0: I kind of want to see that, actually. It makes me want to watch hockey more. There's more scoring.
1: Might do so.
0: But what do they do for the – I don't even know what they do for, like, NASCAR All-Star. It's just
1: – you have to – They get a certain amount of the bigger names that are qualified to be in it for 10,000 different reasons. And then you have a qualifying race where the next like 8 or 10 race in that race, a heat, if you will, to then race in the big all-star race.
0: Oh, okay.
1: But I mean, Mac McCarthy, who joins us weekly, and he's a big NASCAR guy. Mm-hmm. He said it for years and years. He goes, every week's an all-star race.
0: Well, that's what I thought.
1: It's the same drivers.
0: Yeah.
1: I mean, every single week's an all-star race.
0: I was kind of thinking about that because I was like, you know, how would you do it? Because, like you said, there's only so many drivers in every race anyway.
1: Right.
0: So how do you
1: – Right.
0: It's not like they're pulling – there's not much of a bench for these teams in NASCAR, so.
1: I think it might be more interesting if you, like, had segments where the last five – cars on the track are disqualified. They're sent home.
0: right.
1: And then
0: okay.
1: cut it down to like 10 or 12 at the end.
0: Oh, that would be good.
1: I don't know.
0: Or maybe just a drag race. Instead of like a full-on race. I don't know how many laps they do for the all-star race. Just do like a quick drag race.
3: Yeah. Put them out there. Let the police chase them.
1: Yeah, there we go.
0: And the real run, yeah.
1: Dukes of Hazzard style.
0: Oh, they should go
4: that'd
0: back.
4: That'd be fun.
0: They should go back to Daytona Beach, where a lot of it started, and race on the beach. See that drag?
1: Yeah.
0: For that,
1: I'm sure there's some sort of environmental protection on that nowadays.
0: Oh, of course there is.
1: That'd be pretty cool. Somebody dropping, you know, 10 quarts of oil right there in the middle of the beach. No, they'd
0: kind of go back. We're just going to Pinewood Derby races, I guess. Like this.
1: Why not?
0: I had some good Pinewood Derby cars.
1: Hey, our boy Meredith, he did that too.
0: Did he really?
1: Yeah.
0: Of course he did.
1: He got to where he could weight the front end or the back end and cheat a little bit.
0: We should have a Pinewood Derby competition for all the talk.

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1: Iranians are desperate to make a deal, but there has been no public indication by the Iranians that they actually want to do that. And now we see the strike last night, those missile attacks on Jordan that, of course, were intercepted, shot down.
2: The renewed hostilities creating more economic uncertainty. The Federal Reserve Board wrapping up its two-day policy meeting moments ago and issuing a decision to keep interest rates unchanged for now. ABC's Elizabeth Schulze said wild swings in gas and oil prices remain unknown.
3: Oil prices today are up about 8% as of right now. That is a significant move higher that is going to, as we have seen over the past few months, trickle into higher prices in other parts of the economy. And as this uncertainty over exactly where oil prices land, but the fact is they are still higher now than they were at the start of the war. That has put pressure on inflation.
2: New details in the federal investigation against FBI Director James Comey, accused of posting a seashell formation on 8647, intended to threaten the president.
4: Defense lawyers say prosecutors interviewed Sammy the Bull Gravano to ask if he believed Comey's experience prosecuting the Gambino crime family would have led him to believe the term 86 was a reference to murder. Gravano cooperated with the Department of Justice in the 90s and admitted to his involvement in 19 murders. But he told prosecutors that Comey's post wasn't a personal threat to Trump. Comey's lawyers revealed the details as part of their push to have the case thrown out ahead of trial.
2: ABC's Peter Haralambos, Michelle Franzen, ABC News.
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4: Second hour now of Yaffe Live. We are here on Talk Radio 102.3. I am Tennessee's voice of reason in a world that, yes, is sometimes beyond reason. I see this headline from Fox News where it says Fauci's attorney was ejected from the Senate hearing after what's being called a chaotic exchange. It says you were not recognized. The Senate Homeland Security and Government Affairs Committee hearing with Anthony Fauci, on Capitol Hill got off to a rocky start Wednesday morning with Senator Rand Paul ordered one of Fauci's lawyers removed after he repeatedly refused to stop disrupting the proceedings. So we got to talk more about this right now with Cameron Smith. He's a columnist for the Tennessean. You can read his stuff at Tennessean.com. Cameron, how are you, sir?
5: I plead the fifth.
4: You plead the fifth. Oh, no, you're going to do this.
6: Seems like everybody's doing that today.
4: He's going to do this with
5: it's all the rage,
4: question.
5: Guys. You got to try it out. You just don't have to answer any questions about your diary.
4: Okay. Well, I mean, if I don't ask you about your diary, Cameron, will you answer other questions for us?
5: Yes, if I consult my attorney who's been ejected. Everything will be fine. Don't worry.
6: You know, Cameron, in my line of work, my former job, we call that evidence when you write stuff down like that.
5: Yeah, it confirms what we already knew, that Anthony Fauci is indeed a narcissist who saw himself as somewhat of a star in the middle of a pandemic. And instead of communicating clearly and truthfully with the American people, he was contemplating his own fame. So it's not a good look. I don't know if this administration could prosecute Anthony Fauci. If they had a legal case against him, they would be prosecuting him. So my take on it is that this hearing, the engagement with Fauci is more a, hey, you created mistrust with, frankly, scientific expertise itself. And in doing so, harmed a lot of Americans because they no longer trust medical experts. And these are people that have a lot of knowledge, have a lot of expertise. These are people that can save a lot of lives. But because you failed to communicate truthfully and timely what you knew in a very serious situation, we have folks that won't take vaccines. We have folks that don't trust doctors. And that's a huge problem for our country. I don't know that the realities for Anthony Fauci will change a lot after this hearing.
4: Is that because of the pardon, you think? I mean, you're a lawyer. They were saying that maybe he could perjure himself here, so that's why he wanted to plead the fifth, because if he perjured himself here, that wouldn't be included in the pardon. But now they're holding him in contempt because they say you still have to answer questions. What do you think about all that?
5: The argument is that he does not have to, that he must answer questions because he received a blanket pardon. Therefore, he's in no jeopardy for his prior actions. Any lawyer worth his salt is going to say they're trying to trap you here. They're trying to catch you in an error so they can prosecute you. So I understand why he's pleading the fifth. The argument that the Rand Paul and other folks will make is the Fifth Amendment doesn't apply to here because there's nothing for you to incriminate yourself on previously because you have a blanket pardon. I don't know what the legal outcome will be from that reality if they try to hold him in contempt and prosecute him. But the bottom line is Anthony Fauci is an old retiree at this point. The issue here is one of more of frustration than, hey, this is a ongoing threat that needs to be dealt with. And it's just sad for our country that the pandemic was not handled better, that it was folks didn't know the truth sooner. And still there's a sort of a fog around it. We still don't really know, hey, where'd this thing come from? We have ideas and thoughts and some conspiracies, but it was not a great set of years. We all know that. And Anthony Fauci certainly, not fame, but infamy is how he will live out the rest of his days.
4: You know, you say that, but I still wonder if half the country will defend him. The Democrats and a lot of those in the press. I mean, there's still some Democrats at the hearing were pretty much defending him. You know, so
5: sure.
4: when you say he lives in infamy, I mean, do you think history will judge him in the long run pretty poorly?
5: Yeah, and I think the judgment of history will ultimately be he bungled the communication during COVID-19. Did he try to follow the science, as he said? Yes, but the narcissism that says, I am the science, that's not a good look, no matter who you are and what party you're from. But this is just typical politics right now, is if the right hates Anthony Fauci, the left feels an obligation to defend Anthony Fauci. I simply hope that Anthony Fauci goes away.
4: You know, it's interesting, too. That was one of the major problems during the pandemic. Because, you know, in the beginning, I think most people are willing to give him the benefit of the doubt. He didn't know. Everyone was doing their best. But it started to drag on for months to the point where wearing a mask was virtue signaling, right? It wasn't really about the science anymore. It was about, I'm a good person because I'm wearing this mask. And the other side, they're bad. They want grandma to die. It kind of shows how the divisiveness in our politics and media, it had a reaction there during the pandemic.
5: It sure did. And the biggest challenge for me is, you know, I'm not anti-vaccine. Vaccines have prevented a lot of preventable illnesses. I mean, we've kept data on them for a very, very long time. And the issue of a pandemic when a vaccine is spun up very quickly, I understand people who were concerned and said, I don't know if this thing's been appropriately tested, like, you know, a smallpox vaccine or something that's been around for a long time. I get that. But the biggest failure for me is that we did not weigh things that were radically important but not directly related to the virus itself. For example, the impact of masks on the development of children, the impact of social distancing and remote stuff for growing adults who are trying to learn how to interact with one another. We didn't put appropriate weight on the scales as to how important those things are. And we're living with the effects of those choices as well. And that's on Fauci to say, hey, as we were kind of making decisions, as we were advising the president, we probably didn't put the right weights on the scales. We put some, and we got the outcome that we did, and we did make it through, but man, it was rough.
4: Yeah, that's a really good point. I remember saying that at the time, you know, if you're looking, and the Dr. Fauci's of the world, we're looking at it purely from an epidemiological epidemiological, if I could say that word, standpoint, you know, from a disease standpoint. But we didn't look at it from an economic standpoint or a social standpoint or a political standpoint. And you have to look at it through all those things, right?
5: Yeah, and I think if we're looking at it from a medical standpoint, you must include the developmental harms to children.
4: Right.
5: Like that is not simply an economic or social. That is a developmental harm that children face and that we now know is quite real. We did not fully appreciate it or maybe consider it at the time, but that's the job of medical experts, is to have the expertise to consider the things that lay politicians are not figuring out, that they don't know, and to advise them appropriately. And I think my family was blessed because we were in Tennessee at the time. We were in a homeschool community that was said, you know, we're going to do what we can to meet as regularly as we can, to have contact where a lot of the rest of the country was not. And so my kids, they weren't developmentally stunted, but there were scads of folks and people like in places like New York, where you had all these children that were masked up and remote, and that was just devastating to them and their development.
4: Speaking with Cameron Smith, he is a columnist for the Tennessean. Do want to kind of talk about a different subject here real quick. I saw you post about it on X. So I have one question for you. Should we bring government-run and owned grocery stores to Tennessee? Should we copy New York and put some of those in Nashville, maybe Chattanooga? What do you think about this?
5: So if I were a socialist, the one thing that I would tell my fellow socialists was, guys, we can't have bread lines. Like Soviet bread lines, this was really bad. We can't do that again. And Mom Donnie is like, hold my beer. Here is our socialist grocery. And I'm like, guys, do y'all just remember Tucker Carlson going over to Russia and talking about how awesome their government groceries were that had like nothing in them? I mean, this is just ridiculous. And I am so glad right now, when I look at the midterms and I look at the map and I look at the different elections, President Trump is so far underwater, he's drowning. The winds are against Republicans. But then we have Mayor Mamdani in New York fighting as desperately as he can to make sure Republicans stay in office, because he's an actual socialist, advancing actual socialist policies. And Democrats are like, yeah, that's our guy. So I hope he just calls it a breadline grocery. Because if he continues down this road, Republicans are not only going to hold the Senate, but they're going to have a fighting chance at the House, because he's such a high profile Democrat. If I were Republicans right now and I'm their campaign manager, the one thing that I would tell them is, above all, point to that guy and say, if you decide you don't like Trump, you don't like the way that he's handled Iran, you don't like the economy, whatever, you're going to like it a lot less under the leadership of that guy. And you might want to just kind of stick with us until you can figure out something better, because he is far and away the best campaign ad Republicans have right now.
4: Oh, I would agree with that completely. I mean, all you have to do is play part of his little speech where he said, I want to arrest Netanyahu, but I can't, right? I mean, this guy really is a radical socialist. We should believe him when he calls himself a socialist.
5: Yes, and he actually makes AOC look kind of reasonable, which should tell you something.
4: Right.
5: And that, to me, is what's happening in New York right now with the rise of socialism. I have a column that's coming out that you guys got to check out. The argument that I'm making is a little bit different about our national debt. It's that socialism in America is going to take a path straight through our national debt. And if you don't think national debt's a problem, like your father, like he's drunk, I'm telling you, when we start to run out at the Highway Trust Fund, when Social Security checks get cut, they're going to blame the capitalists. They're going to blame corporate greed. And then socialism, which hasn't worked anywhere ever, is going to get a much more significant foothold than it already has. So those of you conservatives who have decided that we can spend like we're drunk, you need to think again if you don't want to be a socialist.
4: Send me that column when you end up getting that out there, because I definitely want to read that, because I think you're exactly right. I mean, we see it now. We see the cost of housing and health care, and they blame the capitalists, but it's really big government policies that created those things. But now it's all expensive, so they blame the capitalists and the capitalist system.
5: Yeah, I mean, Marx got it. You know, there's a road from capitalism to serfdom and socialism and ultimately communism, and it's predictable. And we are in the stage where we've become democratic socialists. We don't want to admit it, but we're democratic socialists in the way this we spend our social safety nets, all that sort of stuff. And then when everything hits the fan, which it could, an AI bubble popping, for example, it hits the fan. It is the corporate greed. It is the capitalists that have caused all the pain. Government will save you, and boom. We are a European-style socialist democracy.
4: Cameron Smith, he's a columnist for the Tennessean. Read all his stuff, the latest column at Tennessean.com. Cameron, appreciate it. As always, we'll talk to you again next week.
5: Thanks, Abby.
4: All right, there you go. Unfortunately, I think he is exactly right on what he said there. Maybe talk more about that coming up next. We also have some breaking news on the economy as well, so we'll get to that here on Yaffe Live.
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8: 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Is he right? 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
6: It was yesterday, but not a whole lot. Partly cloudy, high today 91. That's where we are at right now. Clear skies tonight, going down to 67. That's going to be a lot cooler than it was last night. And tomorrow's high, 87 degrees. Right now, partly cloudy, 91 at the Talk Monster.
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4: 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They painted pretty much my entire house, staged it, you know, got the stuff out of the way for me, all the shelves and everything. Didn't have to do that. It looks great. And yes, so with the kids, whatever they get on the walls, it's always something new.
6: Kind of wipes right off.
4: It wipes off now, which is good, because they're challenging.
6: Well, they got grimy little hands at that age, you know.
4: You know, just they're trying to test it. Put it that way.
6: Yeah.
4: They're like, oh, you think?
6: Oh, be good paint testers.
4: Go to painter-ready.com. Painter Ready. Let them know Yaffe sent you.
6: Hey, I got an idea.
4: What's that?
6: I might work on this when I get off today.
4: Okay.
6: We're going to change the intro to Dale's show to Cancelable with Dale Jackson.
4: Cancelable?
6: Yeah. What do you think?
4: I mean, it would be a lie because he really is uncancelable. Well, I've tried, Max.
6: What would he say if all of a sudden he came on and said, Cancelable with Dale Jackson?
4: I don't know.
6: Would it freak him out?
4: Oh, maybe it's a sign for the future?
6: Yeah.
4: Go ahead and try it. Let me know how that goes.
6: Let's see.
4: I give you permission, Max, to go ahead and do that. Maybe that will get him canceled. I don't know.
6: Have you noticed that I just kind of like start trouble all the time?
4: You? No.
6: Yeah,
4: you're
6: it's
4: just,
6: hard to believe.
4: You, what do you think? You're a bridge builder around here, Max.
6: Oh,
4: everyone.
6: Yeah. Oh, yeah.
4: By the way, just so everyone knows, during the breaks a lot of times he gets up and he goes to the other hallway, and he just bothers everyone down the hallway.
6: Well, I have to walk. See, my back hurts sitting on a stool all day.
4: I'm pretty sure walking doesn't have to include going into Isabella's office and torturing her. I don't
6: my
4: think
6: job,
4: the doctor.
6: Wait a minute. Now,
4: I don't think the doctor told you to
6: John
4: do that.
6: John asked me to keep an eye on those folks back there.
4: Okay.
6: Make sure they were working.
4: Okay.
6: Yeah, and not just sitting back there goofing off. Well, so I'm doing my job.
4: You know, you were a former cop, so you were Mr. Authority. We'll get you one of those batons, police batons, that you can kind of walk around with back there. Just to kind of let them know.
6: Somebody
4: not...
6: take it away from me and beat me with it.
4: I was about to say, yeah, they probably would do that, knowing them back there.
6: And
4: they would do that.
6: Back on Dale, he accused me of being a mean cop, by whipping people and fighting all the time. Yeah.
4: Well, unfortunately, that means he likes you. If he's constantly insulting you.
6: He does.
4: It means he likes you. This is my life.
6: What did I do?
4: This is my life,
6: what
4: Max.
6: What did I do to deserve this?
4: I was about to say, once he starts to not like you, then he'll be... So just be very mean to him.
6: He'll be quiet?
4: Yeah, exactly. If you're very mean to him all the time, he'll stop insulting you. He'll be very quiet.
6: Okay, I'll try that.
4: It's a weird... I mean, he really needs therapy. I don't think anyone... I don't know. I always say people need therapy, but maybe.
6: Yeah.
4: Maybe he does. Actually, what we need is the company would never pay for it. We need a Talk Radio 102.3 official therapist just in the back. There's several people I'd have to send back there maybe twice a day. I don't know.
6: Yeah, and I'd be one of them.
4: You might be
6: and
4: one of
6: Jed
4: them.
6: Jed would probably be the other one.
4: You know, just like go see the therapist, Jed. There it is.
6: Ah, well.
4: No, I'm just kidding. I'm obviously not a licensed physician or psychiatrist, would not be able to give any type of medical advice or anything like that. I'm just a natural observer.
6: Well, when did you ever have to know anything? You could be like Fauci.
4: Well, that's true.
6: Just
4: yes.
6: Make up stuff and tell lies.
4: I am the science. I'm going to start. It's a good point. I'm going to start adding a 6-foot rule in this building, maybe a 12-foot rule. I don't want anyone near me for 12 feet. You know, the science said that.
6: The building's not that big.
4: I guess you got to stand outside. Look at this room.
6: I said, I'm sitting in the closet.
4: If people don't have to be close to me, I'm okay with that.
6: Well, especially when it's 107 outside.
4: Yeah, that's true. That's a good point. All right. When we get back, we'll talk about Iran. Also, some breaking news on the Federal Reserve as well just came in. So we'll get to that in Yappy Live.
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10: ABC News, I'm Michelle Franzen. Americans working to stretch their budgets will not have to worry about higher interest rates right now. The Federal Reserve Board leaving interest rates unchanged for now. Members were not all in agreement with the war in Iran driving uncertainty. ABC's Elizabeth Schulze has details.
11: This was a very divided, unusually divided decision by the Fed. Three Fed officials voted to increase interest rates. They dissented with this decision. They instead wanted to see rates go up. It is very unusual for us to see that kind of division in the Fed when you're thinking about an interest rate hike like this.
10: The risk of flash flooding remains in portions of the Northeast following severe storms that swept through in the past 24 hours. Areas in eastern Pennsylvania, New Jersey, and New York receiving 3 to 6 inches of rainfall in a short amount of time. Water rescue stretch from Tennessee to New Hampshire. At least 13 people have died in Japan following yesterday's powerful earthquake. Michelle Franzen, ABC News.
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8: 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Is he right? 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
4: 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Doing my part to make radio great again. Might be some of those people that come on before me that ruin it. Not Let's Talk Money. They're awesome. But before that.
6: Yeah.
4: I have to make it great again.
6: We're going to change that, though. It's going to be cancelable with Dale Jackson.
4: I just hate the way it's hard to say the word uncancelable. I don't like the word.
6: Yeah. Well, and it's even harder to swallow.
4: All right.
6: I think we need to change the, and now back with Jed and JR. And there's nothing we can do about it.
4: Yeah, nothing you could do about it, too.
6: There you go.
4: I'll get working on it. I'm sure they would love that.
6: No reason to do it then if they love it.
4: That's true. All right, Max, we actually have some breaking news. Might as well cover that. Some news right now. Why not? All right, I got this from the Wall Street Journal. It says the Federal Reserve holds rates steady, but three officials vote for an increase. So Federal Reserve officials held interest rates steady Wednesday over the objections of three bank presidents who wanted an increase, underscoring how pressure is building inside the central bank to act on inflation that has run above its target for 5 years. The Fed held its benchmark rate steady in a range of 3.5 to 3.75 in a 9-3 vote. The rate-setting panel issued the same policy statement as it did in June, when it also held rates steady. The decision left Chairman Kevin Warsh's vow to end the run of above-target inflation to rest for a second straight meeting on words rather than action. Although he believes, apparently this new Federal Reserve chairman believes he can lower inflation without raising rates. He has other tools in his toolbox, he said. But the three Fed presidents who voted for a quarter point rate hike, Beth Hammack of Cleveland, Neil Kashkari of Minneapolis, and the one out of Dallas, said opposed in April the decision to issue a statement that suggested a rate cut was more than likely than an increase. It was the first time since 2016 that three officials dissented in the same direction over a policy change. So there are some that are worried about inflation and want to increase the rates. The problem is most of the inflation is due right now to gas prices. It's not really due to monetary policy or anything like that. And that could change overnight, depending on what's going on in Iran, I guess. Which, by the way, I guess we have to talk about that, too. Because Trump, according to some reports, is not happy with the Iranians, which, I mean, join the club.
6: Today he is, tomorrow he's not.
4: Just,
6: you know, make up your mind and do it one way or the other.
4: This headline, though, is interesting. I'll read this from Fox. Trump says U.S. will beat the blank blank out of them after Iran launches surprise missile strike. Well, good.
6: It's way past time to get started.
4: Yeah, I agree. CENTCOM says all Iranian missiles successfully intercepted after Iran attempted surprise attack. So President Donald Trump on Wednesday morning issued a profanity-laced threat against Iran after the Islamic regime launched a surprise missile strike on U.S. forces in Jordan overnight. He said, "We're going to beat the blanking blank out of them." That's what he told Fox News chief foreign correspondent Trey Yingst. "We'll be hitting them hard," the president said of Iran. "They're going to get a beating." Now, Trump said the American forces in Jordan had just minutes to respond and shoot down the incoming Iranian ballistic missiles. The president added that he reviewed video showing U.S. personnel calling out coordinates in real time during the interceptions. U.S. Central Command said all Iranian missiles were successfully intercepted. Iran's Islamic Revolutionary Guard Corps fired ballistic missiles at the airbase and the headquarters of the U.S. Military Central Command in Jordan. Now, Jordan's military said five Iranian missiles had been intercepted and destroyed. There were no immediate reports of casualties or damage. And the U.S. military later announced that American and Saudi fighter aircraft had struck multiple Iran-backed Shiite logistics and weapons sites in eastern Iraq as a response to alleged drone attacks on Saudi Arabia. So apparently Iran's messing with things in Iraq now, so we have to strike parts of there.
6: Yeah, keep spreading out.
4: The Saudi Defense Ministry warned that it does not seek escalation but will respond to any aggression. Yeah, well, it's good to see. Jordan needs to play a role here. Saudi Arabia needs to play a role here. The UAE needs to play a role here. It can't just be all of us. They're attacking them directly. Now, the U.S. military later announced that American and Saudi fighter aircraft had struck multiple Iran-backed sites in Iraq. I just said that. Trump told Fox News that the overnight U.S.-Saudi strikes against Iran-backed Shiite militias in Iraq were coordinated with the Iraqi government. He called the militias a cancer on the world and said additional warnings against Iranian proxies were under consideration. Despite the flare-up, though, Trump said the talks with Iran will continue. He said, we're going to let them keep talking. I mean, they can talk while we bomb them, right? I mean, they can talk while we hear...
6: You don't want to get me started.
4: We can talk while... There could be explosions in the background.
6: Yeah, but why do we listen to their lies?
4: See? They can keep talking.
6: You lied!
4: They can keep, you know, that they can keep talking. We hear the explosions, but talk, sure, while more explosions are happening.
6: Mm-hmm.
4: Now, Benjamin Netanyahu, the Israeli prime minister, was in the U.S. yesterday at Lindsey Graham's funeral and did have a meeting with Trump. He talked about that. He also talked about what Mamdani is doing in New York City. He reacted to that as well. Here's Netanyahu.
19: We have a common goal. And it's going to be achieved either through diplomatic means or other means, but we're both committed to that, and that's the main headline that I would tell you from this meeting. It was great. It was one of the best meetings that we've had, and I always, you know, I always hate to disappoint our would-be critics who are trying to find, you know, cracks in our alliance. I'm going to speak the truth in front of this. You know, there's just hate spewing. Elected official who's pitting one group of New Yorkers against the others. He's turning them against New York Jews.
4: I mean, he's right about Mamdani at the end there. Did you see what Mamdani did other than try to open some government-run grocery stores? He decided to release the addresses of a bunch of celebrities in New York City where their primary residence is not in New York. So it's like a secondary residence. He released all the addresses of them to say, hey, they could sell their property and give it to us. That's like it's none of your business if they have a second property in New York, Mamdani.
6: He needs to stick to potholes and bike lanes.
4: I know. I'm sure there's still plenty of those in New York. I can imagine. Now, I did want to play this real quick as well, just kind of a button up on Iran. U.S. Senator Katie Britt talked about this, but they did at least advance a Russian sanctions bill in the Senate, which also includes Iranian sanctions. And they actually named it after the late Senator Lindsey Graham because he was very supportive of this. So here's what Katie Britt said.
20: It was just 3 days before that this legislation and this cause lost its champion, Senator Lindsey Graham. Today, many of us attended his service at the National Cathedral. And in typical Lindsey fashion, he somehow orchestrated a vote on Ukraine's future, on peace through strength, on that very same day. While this sanctions bill quickly amassed bipartisan support across the Senate, it took more than a year of tireless work by one man and a few friends, Senator Dick Blumenthal, Senator Jeanne Shaheen, and Senator Roger Wicker, to finally get this to the floor. Even though Lindsey is not physically with us today, his presence can certainly be felt in this chamber. During his 33 years of public service, Lindsay achieved a great deal.
4: All right, there you go. So it looks like that's going to pass. Apparently, some Democrats are wary about giving Trump more tariff power, but I find it hard to believe they're not going to want to pass it. They have been talking about Ukraine for years. I don't think they want to go against that now. It is interesting to see some Republicans kind of finally getting back on board with Ukraine. And mostly it's because they're winning. And right now, it seems like there's a good chance they could actually win this war, which is kind of amazing. But it's also because we want to learn from how they're winning. They have a lot of drone technology. They've had a lot of innovations on the battlefield to beat back Russia. And us partnering with them on those innovations could help us in the future. So that's just another reason why I support it. I've always been pretty supportive of backing Ukraine, even though some in my party and my side were not. I was. Not because I love Ukraine or something. I've never been there. But because I think it's important to make sure Putin doesn't gain any more power. That we don't set a precedent for where a dictator like Putin can do that. And also, I think now it's going to be good for us in the long run. Now, real quick, I didn't get a chance to play this earlier, but I wanted to play this because every time we talk about Dr. Fauci and the pandemic and the Wuhan lab and everything, you know, I mentioned the other day, really, we keep forgetting about the big picture. Beyond Dr. Fauci, the big picture, the ones to blame are those in charge in China, because they were the ones that covered up a lot of this in the beginning when we could have slowed the spread there. They covered it up so much they didn't want to admit it was happening because they covered up what was going on at the lab, I think. That most likely it was their lab. They developed it in their lab, and then it spread from their lab, and then they covered it up. And to the point where it was too late, it was already spreading everywhere. But on that note, and I don't usually like Jon Stewart, but he had a really funny bit a few years ago on Stephen Colbert when it came to the Wuhan stuff. And I always go back to this in my mind. Every time this topic comes up, I think about this.
2: That could very well be. And Anthony Fauci and Francis Collins at NIH have said, like, it should definitely be investigated.
21: Don't stop with the logic and people and things. The name of the disease.
2: Wait a second.
21: The building.
2: Wait a second. But it could be possible. You could be right. It could be possible that they have the lab in Wuhan to study the novel coronavirus diseases, because in Wuhan there are a lot of novel coronavirus diseases because of the bat population there.
21: I understand.
2: It's a local specialty,
21: and it's the only place to find bats. You won't find bats. Austin, Texas has thousands of them that fly out of a cave every night. Every night at dusk. Is there a coronavirus in Austin coronavirus? No, it doesn't seem to be an Austin coronavirus. The only coronavirus we have is in Wuhan.
2: Yes.
21: Where they have a lab called, what's the lab called again, Stephen?
2: The Wuhan Novel Coronavirus Lab.
21: I believe that's the case.
2: And now, how long have you worked for Senator Ron Johnson?
21: Let me tell you something. Let me tell you something about Ron Johnson. This is not a conspiracy. Here's the thing about science.
2: You could be right.
21: But this is the problem with science. Science is incredible. But they don't know when to stop. And nobody in the room with those cats ever goes, yeah, I don't know if we should do that. Like, they're...
2: If science can do it, they will do it.
21: They will do it. They're like, oh, curiosity killed the cat. Oh, okay, well, let's kill 10,000 cats to find out why. And you're like...
4: Yeah, it's hard to say it didn't come from the lab when it originated from Wuhan, and there is a lab there that's called the Wuhan Lab of Novel Coronaviruses. I mean, the idea that was so discounted by some in the beginning, it's why it's so funny, because it's so absurd. Of course, it most likely was leaked from the lab. Of course it was. I don't know if we could ever hold China accountable. Somebody said on the text monster yesterday, what do you want to do, invade China? I mean, obviously we can't invade China, but we definitely need to decouple from China as much as we possibly can in the future. If you want to weigh in, you can. We have the text monster, 423-267-1023. 423-267-1023. We'll have Yaffe's Monster Rewind in a moment on Yaffe Live.
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6: Quite as hot today as it was yesterday. Man, it was miserable yesterday. Partly cloudy today, a high of 91. Clear skies tonight, going down to 67. And then more sun tomorrow with a high of 87. Right now, 91 degrees, fair skies at the Talk Monster.
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4: So I'm looking at the text monster here. Welcome back to Yaffe Live. You can weigh in on the text monster, 423-267-1023, sponsored by Warren and Griffin. When we were playing the breaking news thing earlier,
6: yeah,
4: someone was like, did Fauci plead the fifth again? I was like, I don't think that's breaking news at this point anymore. Did it, what, 111?
6: 111 times. They asked him what color his tie was, and he pled the fifth.
4: I know. It's just so ridiculous. Let's see here. One person did say, bomb the hell out of Tehran, take the airport, and land troops, game over. All right, there you go. It's what somebody wants to do. Maybe we will. We can call it the Airport of America. I don't know. We're going to take over the Strait of Hormuz, call it the Strait of Trump.
6: I think we ought to make a nice new beach and you know, put some hotels and a couple of casinos.
4: Uh-huh. And then an American air base there.
6: Yeah.
4: How about
6: with,
4: that,
6: with
4: too?
6: A big old American flag flying.
4: I like it. I like it. All right, let's end the show like we usually do. We have Yaffe's Monster Rewind. That time of the show where I remind you, if you missed any of it live, the podcast will be up on the website, WGOW.com, or anywhere you listen, anywhere you get your podcasts. All right, so we started today, yes, talking basically about this. Dominated a lot of the show, honestly.
1: Under the advice of my attorneys, I will invoke my right under the Fifth Amendment of the Constitution to refrain from answering your questions.
4: All right, so he pled the Fifth, all that nonsense.
6: I wonder if they would accept a recording.
4: Of just him pleading the Fifth over
6: yeah,
4: and over?
6: Yeah, he'd just have to push a button. He wouldn't have to repeat all that.
4: Pretty sure. I don't think they would. I'm gonna take a guess that probably not. This is what Rand Paul said about it.
7: President Biden issued you a sweeping pardon extending back to 2014, the same pardon he gave to his son Hunter. A pardon may protect a person from criminal prosecution, doesn't rewrite history. It does not erase documents. It does not convert a misleading statement into a truthful one. And it does not prevent Congress from establishing what happened. There will be another pandemic. There will be another crisis. And there will again be officials who insist that uncertainty must be hidden for the public's own good. They will demand obedience. They will invoke science. I am the science, as though it were a commandment. They will argue that government officials cannot be questioned because questioning them would undermine public trust. They have it backwards. It is secrecy that destroys trust. It is arrogance that destroys trust. It is censorship that destroys trust. And it is the refusal to admit error that destroys trust. That loss of trust may be your most damaging legacy.
4: All right. And by the way, one reason we don't trust him is because even though he knew better, this is what he said, I think it was like 2020.
8: The data that are accumulating now become more and more compelling that the origin was from the Wuhan wet market because of animals that should not have been there in the first place.
4: But he knew better. So we talked about that earlier. The podcast of that segment is up, as you know, at WGOW.com. We have the Tennessee bullet points as well, the top stories from around the state, including the fact that Marsha Blackburn, who's running for governor, not happy with an ad that can basically accused her, I guess, of helping start the opioid epidemic in the country or something with no evidence. So she asked that group to remove that ad, and some places have removed the ad already. So we talked about that and much more. The details are in the Tennessee bullet points. We had Steve Abramowitz on the show. He is with the Heartland Journal. Obviously, he wanted to talk about Dr. Fauci. He also reviewed who he had at his event with the Tennessee conservative as well, being there. But, I mean, his general take on Dr. Fauci is kind of what we said. He lied. People died. We had Quake come on for our Sports Monster segment of the day, and they'll have the latest in sports come up 3 to 7 p.m. right here on the Talk Monster as it turns into the Sports Monster. We had Cameron Smith on. He's a columnist for the Tennessean. One thing he mentioned, I think he is right, that if we don't do something about our national debt and things in this economy really do start to collapse, you're going to have a lot of people in this country blame capitalism for it, even though it will not be the fault of capitalism. It'll be the fault of government spending. But those that blame capitalism are going to use the opportunity to spread more socialism. And unfortunately, I think he's right about that. So we talked about that. We also had the breaking news that the Federal Reserve is not raising interest rates right now. And we talked about the latest in Iran where Trump, what did he say? He vowed to beat the blank blank out of them, which I don't blame him for being upset. He had a recent meeting with Benjamin Netanyahu as well, who said this.
19: We have a common goal, and it's going to be achieved either through diplomatic means or other means, but we're both committed to that. And that's the main headline that I would tell you from this meeting. It was great. It was one of the best meetings that we've had. And I always hate to disappoint our would-be critics who are trying to find, cracks in our alliance.
4: So we talked about that earlier. The podcast of that segment is up as well. We'll see. I guess the bombing will continue again against Iran. The ceasefire that, well, the firing never ceases, I guess. Appreciate you listening to the show. Sport Talk is coming up next. Thanks to Captain Max for producing today, and thanks to

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1: The Iranian-backed Houthi rebels in Yemen claim to have struck a Saudi oil tanker, threatening another critical waterway in the Middle East.
2: Flash floods remain a threat in portions of the Northeast following those severe storms that swept through in the past 24 hours. Areas in eastern Pennsylvania, New Jersey, and New York receiving 3 to 6 inches of rainfall. Here's ABC's Ginger Z.
3: We are going to see this same system produce more rain, and that's why we've got an area today of a level 3 out of 4, which is high, right? From Connecticut, right through western Massachusetts, into southern Vermont. You could easily see 1 to 2 inch per hour rainfall rates, 2 to 4 inch totals on top of what you've already had. We will finally spin this thing out of here by Friday morning.
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7: Off and running for a Wednesday. Accidents right now. Broad Street at West 33rd Street. Highway 27 at Signal Mountain Road. And Highway 58 at Tyner Lane. Greg Schaefer, right now traffic.
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1: Little Sawdust Country.
2: Yeah, when I picked this song, I forgot. But you know what? I'm okay with David Coverdale. Yeah. I bet he could do a hell of a version of Neon Moon.
0: I guarantee you, man. Yep. Or Fist City. The old, who was that? Loretta Lynn? Was that Loretta Lynn? I think it was Loretta Lynn,
2: yeah.
0: All right, it is the Talk Monster 102.3 on a Wednesday ride, WGOW. We got the Braves going on as we speak, 2-2 in the bottom of the seventh inning. And that would be the Mets up to bat with one on and one out. Doubleheader, of course, game two, I think 7-10 tonight for that first pitch. So we'll keep an eye on this game, see if the Braves can pull one out after it got rained out last night. We're also going to talk about Meet the Mocks. We're going to meet the Chief Mock, and that would be Rusty Wright, head football coach, going to join us at 4:35. And he, of course, they just started practice today, so we'll get his thoughts on that. Opening up another season as far as practice starts. And Ken Meredith will be joining us 6 to 7 tonight in our Truck and Trailers USA Racing Hour on the Talk Monster. Joe, how are you, sir?
2: I'm doing fine. Happy to be here on a Wednesday. Looking forward to seeing Rusty and chatting with him. And
0: I think it'll be over the phone, but we might see his
2: regardless,
0: face.
2: Regardless, be able to chat with him. And,
0: yep.
2: You know, he always brings a nice little liner here and there.
0: You going to ask him if they got chrome helmets?
2: Well, always.
0: Please do. He loves that when you ask him that.
2: He loves the chrome helmet question. There's no doubt about that.
0: That's right. David, how are you, sir?
1: I am fine. Hoping everybody out there is doing well. Hoping you're doing well.
0: I'm doing pretty good. Pretty solid. In 16 hours.
2: Until tomorrow.
0: Oh, we'll get into a little bit more, I guess. This is going to be on my move down, but for our Armstrongs on the move. But, yes, now I'm underneath 16 hours until I can get my Apple password.
2: You're on the clock.
0: Reset. Yes. So, we'll see what that
2: means. Maybe looking at a trade or what?
0: Who knows? But
2: see, that's why I don't do Apple.
0: I hear you.
2: Just BS like that.
0: I hear you. But it's just where I am in life at this point. Then we'd have to do a whole nother change.
2: I understand.
0: With, like, you know, 5 phones on my accounts. And then, anyway, I'm not even going there. All right. This story just really jumped out at me earlier. I know you're going to have something about it in the Times Free Press, David, tomorrow morning or whenever that. When is the.
1: You talk like it's 20 years ago. I mean, because we got to put stuff up instantly.
0: It's up there?
1: Oh, yeah. It's been okay. Up for 5 hours.
0: Okay.
1: Yeah.
0: Well,
1: no, I'll give credit where credit's due. Adam Sparks with the Knoxville News Sentinel was the first one to have it. So I'll give credit where credit is due. But it is a definitely unique story. Senior linebacker Arion Carter, who was one of the players that Tennessee took down to media days. You know, he had that window last year where he.
0: You remember it well because. It was like a boom, boom, boom decision thing that he went through. And, of course, Tennessee fans wanted to see him back.
1: On December 12th, he declared for the NFL. And in doing so, hires an agent, goes to a pre-draft workout. On January 5th, at that very first workout, he encountered some pain in his foot that he had been dealing with. Took an MRI. He was advised to stop training. So he decided, you know something, this isn't the right year for me to do this. I'm going to withdraw and go back.
0: Yeah, because you want to be at maximum, right, strength and
1: so health. January 16th, 11 days after that workout, that opening workout, he decides to return for his college final season at Tennessee. But because he, during that window, because he, you know, accepted a a $427 ticket from his agent, even though he paid it back, it was considered an NCAA level 3 violation. And so he was given originally a 3-game suspension. Now, it's the middle game that matters the most, that second game that matters the most. That's sure. At Georgia Tech.
0: Sure.
1: You know, Tennessee opens with Furman. Their third game is home against Kennesaw State. They should take care of those two teams, obviously. And linebacker is Tennessee's deepest position. I mean, you've got Amari Campbell from Penn State, who had 103 tackles last year. You've got Edwin Spillman and Jeremiah Telander. I think they had 81 and 80 tackles last year for the Vols. So it is a deep, deep group. But still, Arian Carter is one of their top defensive players, one of their team leaders. And that's the thing about the story is he gets this $427 ticket, pays it back, but is still going to be suspended for two games.
0: Even though he was paid $80,000, I don't know the number, but I'm just throwing it out there, $80,000 to be a linebacker that last fall at Tennessee.
1: Well, and that's
0: the $427 is going to be the problem.
1: That was the thing. If this had all been part of if this had all been part of NIL, you know, he'd be fine. It'd be I mean, there's certain umbrellas where this is perfectly fine to do, but because he turned pro, you know, declared, gets accept this gift, comes back because of this window, he gets slapped with a two-game suspension.
0: Two things. Now, refresh my memory. Not that it has anything to do with really this, but did he not, like, declare the NFL and then declare he was coming back but then got in the transfer portal for a second?
1: It was a weird deal
0: and then
1: there,
0: too. It was Tennessee. Okay, right, yeah, right. That's what I thought of. But that and the fact that the NCAA, you guys are absolutely worthless. Go away because this is a joke. This whole thing's a joke. Everybody's making money left and right. I mean, it's just like cash thrown up in the air for these football teams at the, you know, Power Four level or whatever you want to call that nowadays, the semi-pros. $427 that he repaid is going to be the...
2: And some change.
0: No. We still have some teeth over here at the NCAA. You'll sit out three games. Man, there's got to be a pack of lawyers at Josh Heupel's or maybe Arian Carter's door, wherever he lives, to say, hey, choose me because I'd like to take on this thing. Because, I mean, once again, every time something like this comes up and they go to a lawsuit, the NCAA just folds back like a big old fat dog, rub my belly. It's fine. I don't have any fierce. I'm not have the ferocity to bite you anymore. I'm just an old dog over in the corner. Just scratch me, and then we'll just forget about the $427. And I mean, it's a joke. It really is a joke.
2: If you want to do something like that, increase the fine, but don't do game suspensions. And maybe you look at it, well, depending on who it is, that fine's not going to mean much because they're making so much money. They want to play, and that's their main reward. And I would get that.
0: Just like the NFL.
2: Yeah, exactly. So I think overall, that right there, I believe there's some gray area right there with this situation that they could look at and change a few things. I don't know. It just doesn't make much sense.
1: Well, as someone who has covered both Georgia and Tennessee, that is one thing they may agree on more than anything. Both of those, you know, you think about the A.J. Green getting suspended four games for the jersey deal, the Independence Bowl jersey.
0: And Gurley with the same thing? Yeah,
1: Gurley.
0: Sit out?
1: And so, yeah, if there's one thing that Tennessee and Georgia fans can agree on, it's that the NCAA stinks.
0: I mean, you look back on it now, and you're just—it's hilarious. I mean, it is absolutely hilarious. They tried to take Gurley's whole year, right? I mean, at first, was that not the case? Do you remember that? It seems like they suspended him for the whole year because he signed. He had an autograph signing session where he made $1,000 or whatever.
2: Something like that.
0: He's
2: yeah.
0: one of the best players in America. I mean, I know that was illegal then, and I understand that, and I understand why they did it. But now you look at it, and you're just like, really? Really? Really?
2: These guys make $1,000 just for showing up.
0: Well, you know, even if they show up 45 minutes late, they still get paid the money,
2: mm-hmm.
0: if you know what I'm saying. Wink, wink, nod.
1: It is kind of wild.
0: Hey, it's a two-hour session, but I'm only be here about 1 hour and 10 minutes. Okay, here's your money.
1: I mean, you think about we like Will Wade, but a lot of people view Will Wade as an absolute villain.
0: Oh, yeah.
1: Jeremy Pruitt is viewed as a villain, but had they done their things
0: nowadays.
1: 3 years later.
0: Right.
1: Yeah.
0: You know, I don't feel like Pruitt's a villain. I just think he's an idiot. I mean, really. I mean, that's it. He's just not very intelligent. I mean, maybe football-wise he is, but he just never came across to me as somebody that was going to lead, you know, men to greatness with motivation and deep thoughts by Jack Handy.
2: Yeah, he just, how can I describe Pruitt? you know, Pruitt really liked Pruitt. And, you know, he did not want to be at Tennessee.
0: For the paycheck.
2: That's it. He did not care about the university. He did not care about the traditions. He hated Rocky Top, the song.
1: He would have been an incredible professor at Oxford University.
0: Yeah. Can you imagine that? Oh, but he had to wear the snork little, you know, the face mask thing. That
2: the periscope.
0: Yeah, the periscope. That's what it looked like. I mean, that now, we won't even get into that, but now, after today's hearings. All right, 267-1023. We'll have our Papa John's question of the day when we return from the break here on Sport Talk. And, of course, keep covering the Braves and Mets. Now the Mets up 3-2, bottom of the seventh, bases loaded with two outs. Jorge Polanco could open this thing wide open if the Braves aren't careful here. But so we'll continue that throughout this hour and until the game finishes, obviously. 267-1023. You can always text us, 267-1023, on our Warren and Griffin text line. 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
17: Will do be all clear this time around. No accidents to report. The TDOT map's looking good. The highways and interstates are moving right along. Greg Schaefer, right now traffic.
18: The mayor's on the hotline. The other mayor's in the hemp house green room. And the superintendent is pulling into the parking lot. And guess what? We're talking about who has the best burger in town. All on Morning Drive. 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

0: 325, the Talk Monster. Quake the Cowboy Pasquale with you. Of course, talking sports every weekday afternoon, 3 to 7 here on the Talk Monster. Mets 3 to 2 over the Bravos. Top of the eighth, one on, one out for Atlanta. Keep you up to date on that one as we go, too. But right now, it's time. Time once again for those Papa John's question or questions of the day.
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0: All right, Joe, what you got?
2: All right, today's Papa John's question of the day.
0: Oh, he threw me for a loop.
2: A little revolver or single barrel action for you. But a very important question. What is your favorite? How did I word that? I should go back. What is your favorite flavor of chicken wings, and what do you dip them in? Favorite flavor of chicken wings, and what do you dip them in?
0: I have found a new favorite flavor.
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0: I've been called every name in the book, so it doesn't matter which is. I understand. I'm soft. I'm a wuss. I'm all this stuff. But I'm not huge on hot, like sweat off the top of my head, hot wings. I just never have. Teriyaki bourbon breaded, because it's a light bread. It's not a big ball of breading. Breaded teriyaki bourbon wings from Twin Peaks, dipped in blue cheese.
2: Okay.
0: That is my new favorite. But we had some teriyaki wings. Gosh, where do we go? Where was it? Somewhere on Battlefield Parkway. But, they were good, too. So I'm probably more of a teriyaki kind of guy. Chicken wings.
2: Nothing wrong with that. I love hot and spicy. Now, I'm with you on the, if it's a hot, bottle of hot sauce that's got a, skull on it, a crossbone, right. I don't want any part of that.
0: Right.
2: I don't want to, have to use a toothpick to bring it out and put it on because that's all you can use. I'm not about that business.
0: Yeah.
2: I want it to taste good. The pride
0: in folks that,
2: yeah, yeah, and I can tolerate a lot of it, but it doesn't do anything for the taste. That's what I'm all about.
0: Me too.
2: So your standard hot sauce, typical chicken wing hot sauce, that's usually what I go with, but also you can do a little barbecue action, barbecue sauce. That's always good. It doesn't matter, really. You put anything on a chicken wing, I'm going to eat it. And, of course, blue cheese for the dip. I used to be all ranch, but in recent years I've switched to blue cheese.
0: David, I don't see you being a blue cheese guy.
1: I'm an anti-dip when it comes to chicken wings. Okay. I'll have chicken wings no matter how much you make, how you present them.
2: Yeah.
1: I like all kinds of varieties there. As far as this.
0: You like a dry rub more since you don't dip it in anything, or it doesn't matter?
1: Doesn't matter.
0: Okay.
1: Doesn't matter.
0: Like those lemon pepper dry rub.
2: Lemon pepper's really good.
1: My only thing about the super duper hot is I'll try like one or two. I don't sit down and make an entire meal out of scalding hot food because that burns you twice.
0: Yes. Yes.
2: What do you mean?
0: I
1: got to exit somehow.
0: And I've always been this way. It's just, I guess, the way my body's made, but I sweat a lot. Okay?
2: I'm right there with you.
0: I don't want to sweat off the dripping off my nose while I'm eating a chicken wing. It just does not appeal to me. It doesn't appeal to anybody around me when I'm doing that. I've always sweat a lot. They used to bar me from the Skins when we played pickup basketball. They're like, "You got to wear a shirt, dude. That's disgusting, man. You're just sliding off everybody." I mean, so I admit that on the front end. I'm a sweater.
2: Right there with you. It's like, it's funny because he's fat.
0: And they're like, yeah, it's funny because he's gross. I'm talking about me. All right, quick break. We're coming back. We'll dive into the world of sports more when we return. WGIW.
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4: ABC News, I'm Michelle Franzen. Renewed hostilities between the U.S. and Iran creating more economic uncertainty. The Federal Reserve Board wrapping up its two-day policy meeting and leaving interest rates unchanged for now. New Fed Reserve Chair Kevin Warsh says the U.S. economy is showing resilience, but they're also watching many factors.
5: The policy statement conveys just the facts. It's steering clear of forecasting, a choice we consider especially prudent at these uncertain times. Uncertainty, however, does not mean a lack of clarity.
4: Tense moments on Capitol Hill today. Dr. Anthony Fauci appearing before a Senate hearing on the COVID response. He invoked his Fifth Amendment rights and declined to answer questions. Fauci headed the White House coronavirus task force for both the Trump and Biden administrations. He received a preemptive pardon from Biden. The winning ticket in last night's Mega Millions drawing was sold at a Wawa in Bradenton, Florida. The jackpot, $800 million. This is ABC News.
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8: We'll do the all clear this time around. No accidents to report. The TDOT map's looking good. The highways and interstates are moving right along. Greg Schaefer, right now, traffic.
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1: Bill Lockhart.
0: Say it. Yep. When I first started working in radio, Bill told me, you really sound better if you'd say W. It's like a double and U. It's not W. It's not W. Double U. So he made me do that. You know, like the Howard Stern scene where he's like, WNBC. WGOW.
1: Or Willow.
0: That's right. Willow. Yeah, that's my granddaughter's name.
1: Okay, well, I won't go on with that then.
0: No, don't do that. Don't do that. It ruins the image. All right. So it looks like we've kind of got some verbiage that we will have moving forward at some point when it comes to college athletics and their status.
2: Yeah, now that we're moving forward with the 5 years to play five seasons.
0: Let me stop you real quick. Joe, see, you and I, the creative minds together, can come up with something better than this.
1: Okay.
0: Go ahead, David.
2: Yeah, maybe we should throw it out there.
0: Yeah. Question of the day.
2: So you've got five years to play five seasons, does the term redshirt go away? I mean, you're playing 5 years. You're there 5 years. And so, as of right now, the College Sports Communications is recommending freshman, sophomore, junior, senior, fifth is how they're recommending the five classes. Which is really weird to be a senior.
0: Right. I mean, come on.
1: How many consulting firms did it take to come up with that one?
0: I guarantee you they got a big fat check, though.
1: Yeah, no doubt.
0: I mean, it's like, we've studied this, and it's been amazing. We've come up with this. Fifth.
2: If you're midway through your senior year, you've still got a year and a half left.
0: Right.
2: Which
0: right.
2: is a strange way
0: which
2: to look at it.
0: Which is weird. Exactly, David. We're so conditioned to say senior means this is your last year. Not so fast, my friend. Fifth.
2: COVID gave us super seniors.
0: I like that term.
2: And I think that even, I mean, now that we're used to that, that to me, he's a senior, he's a super senior.
0: Yep, freshman, sophomore, junior, senior, super senior. Makes way too much sense.
1: I like it. It is way better than fifth.
0: Just fifth. What year are you? Well, because it does answer the question, what year are you, fifth? Oh, okay. Then,
1: that is so dumb.
2: But Anthony Fauci took the fifth 111 times today.
0: Go.
1: Is he in his fifth year?
0: Oh my gosh. Then that's another story. But yeah, I think fifth is just too plain, man.
1: That's just silly.
0: We gotta put some stank on it. Super senior.
1: Super senior.
0: Or just super.
2: Super. Like for asking.
0: Super. There's a professor at UTC named Will Stern. If anybody went to UTC, you probably had him. He's a physical education professor or whatever, but he always started his class with, and I will be Stern. But every time you ask him how he was, super! He's a good dude. He's been around forever. Big Mox basketball.
1: Maybe even something like a senior two.
2: Senior squared.
1: Senior two. That's what I was thinking. Senior squared.
0: Senior squared.
1: Senior two, you know, to make it more, I guess, digestible for the NCAA.
0: I mean, if you're like a senior, like in your lifespan, if you're a senior, then you're just a senior, but there's no real super senior to that if you're over 85.
1: Yeah, let's just stick with super senior. Okay. I don't care what they're calling it.
0: Okay. For us, it will be super senior.
1: I'm with that. They just make dumb decisions over there.
0: But here's going to be, you know, and we know this. I mean, it doesn't take a rocket scientist to figure this one out, but you're going to have somebody come in, they're freshman year, they're going to tear their ACL, and, you know, they're going to get back, and the next year they're going to break their ankle. So they're going to, like, play two games 1 year and maybe three games the next, right? And then they're going to try to petition for more time, and we'll see how they handle that. But for me, five should mean five. I'm going to say that, and then one of my favorite players here in about 5 years is going to need an extra year, and we'll be like, I should give him an extra year. No, I mean, that...
2: I like it as long as it's a blanket and everybody understands it on the front end.
0: Yes.
2: This is how it's going to be.
0: And if you can make, if you can't catch the eyes of the NFL scouts and that potential within a 5 year period, then you need to come on, get on the radio, go sell insurance, go do what you do, you know, coach, whatever you are intending to do. I don't think there's going to be somebody that plays three of those 5 years because of some injury situations and thinks that another year would – if I had one more year, the NFL, I'd be a top 10 pick. I don't think that happens. I mean, by that time, you'd be 24.
1: You could get drafted, possibly.
0: Yeah, you get drafted. But, I mean, is it going to change the status? If you played your junior, your senior, and your super senior year – to a pretty high level, you're going to get drafted at the, you know, what are we officially calling that? Power four? Is that what we're saying? Power four level? If you've played three solid years and you're like an all-conference first or second team, you're getting drafted. So I'm not sure if one more year would improve that anymore.
1: All right.
0: And I'm like you, just five. Just give me five.
1: On the move down, Quake crushing athletes' dreams.
0: You know what? The best part is I have no say in it other than yapping about it for 4 hours every afternoon.
1: Yeah, we're pretty good at that.
0: But I think uniformly is what we need, and that's been the problem here, is nothing's uniform anymore.
2: Yeah, this would be the first step in a while of something that, hey, everybody understands how this works.
0: Right. You know, maybe it'll come up when we're visiting with Rusty Wright coming up here in about 45 minutes. And he was one of the first ones to talk about with us, talk about it was, you know, the shame of all this transfer portal and all this other stuff is that at a lot of levels, folks that want to go straight and we're going to build a team out of that portal, let's go. Forget all these high school kids. They're not ready. They need development. We got to win now. You know, so these the high school guys in football, and to a certain extent other sports, but specifically in football, because you need to be in a college weight room, especially if you're a lineman, D or O lineman, you know. They're getting overlooked because we're not going to give 24 scholarships to kids that were in high school last year. We're going to give, you know, 15 or 18 to guys in the transfer portal, and then if we pick up three or four high school guys, then that's fine. And that's a shame. So maybe if you had something uniform to 5 years means 5 years, then we would get back to a little bit more of – and I know it depends on what your needs are.
2: It does.
0: Especially the coach coach changes and half the team leaves.
2: No, even Lane Kiffin last week was talking about we are going to move forward through staying busy through the portal. Now, we will sign top 100 kids and we'll sign kids and stuff like that and still build through high school, but – we're going to be heavily involved in the portal.
0: So what that means is LSU's probably not signing anybody unless they're a five-star, four-star, maybe a three-star if they seem developed enough to give you minutes immediately.
2: Yeah, and you think about the teams that have been heavy in the portal. A lot of teams lately, it's been like the Auburns and Floridas of the world where you've had coaching turnovers. You're trying to get back to where you were, and half of your team is new every year through the portal. But, you know, Kiffin saying that, and I know that he's a first-year coach, but that's, you know, the ones who try to establish the Sabins, the Kirbys, and stuff like that. I think Kiffin comes from the background of building from high school. I mean, he coached at Alabama under Saban and stuff like that. So he's kind of one of the first. His comments last week were, to me, kind of – eye-opening he's going to make no bones about it. Louisiana, even though it is a talent-rich state, heavy, heavy in the portal.
0: And, I mean, if you're, you know, what is the number that's going to be? It used to be 85 scholarships for a million years. Now it's going to be 105. Okay, so if you're a 105 scholarship situation, guys on the team in football, and you have a coaching change or whatever reason, maybe you have a down season, a lot like we saw with Tennessee towards the end of last year, and you have mass exodus to the tune of 42 players that leave either graduation or the portal, then you can't survive on high school guys. I mean, you've got to hit the portal. But if you only have 20 to 22 where you're, you know, it'd be interesting to see. And again, you're going to go portal for immediate needs, and then you're going to want to stockpile a five-star receiver who might be able to give you some time but is not quite a starter. But he can give you, you know, he's the guy, first guy off the bench type of thing. Let's give him a scholarship and let's include these. But for the immediate starting left guard, we got to go get somebody from Arizona State or whatever the case is.
2: Yeah, and to your point about the high schools and the, because there was a logjam when you had the pandemic and you had all these people that were granted extra years
0: sure,
2: and they're going in the portal and it really did affect high school. Let's see how this works for a year or two, and let's see if that does get kind of back in better aligned than it was there, because it did get out of whack. Mm-hmm. You had a lot of high school coaches voicing their opinions about how their kids of equal talent 2 years earlier were getting recruited and these kids are not, because everybody's just, you know, getting extra years and going to the portal.
0: Right.
2: I mean, portal's still there, but the extra years won't be. I mean, after this first one.
0: Right. So, Jeff Cates guest with you guys last night, Evan Schwartzel, I thought he was listening to that interview. He's, of course, Walker Valley quarterback a couple years back, and he's got a chance at Bluefield State, which is in West Virginia, mm-hmm. D2 school. And I'm thinking, as I'm listening to the interview driving home, I'm like, you know, that's a perfect example of a guy that kind of got overlooked, gets an opportunity, because we saw him in high school. He can sling it.
1: No doubt about it.
0: Great arm, great accuracy. I think he only threw two picks in his entire senior year. This is a guy that could go to a D2, and we're seeing this at every position. I'm just using Evan as an example because I heard the story last night. Go to a D2, maybe you have a fantastic year and just work your way up. You know, you're seeing that especially a lot in basketball. You know, like I can't remember which one it was, maybe Jakari Johnson, but there was a mock last year that played in NAIA, Division III, Division II, and Division I with the mocks. So he literally stepped up every year to a higher level. And, hey, fine, because if you could play at the Division I level and they just didn't realize it, then you deserve a chance to prove yourself.
1: No, keeping the old nose to the grindstone.
0: Yeah.
1: Keep working.
0: I mean, so good for them. Good for him.
2: One quick nugget on the Braves. They came up short 3-2 to the Mets. They will play again tonight, as Quake said earlier. But today was the season debut for A.J. Smith-Shawver, and he held his own. 4 1/3 innings, 4 hits, 2 runs. As far as the Braves offense, Matt Olson hit homer number 28, and Drake Baldwin went 2 for 4. But again, the Braves come up short 3-2.
0: All right, so doubleheader tonight. Get the second game going at 7:10. 267-1023. We'll check the Warren and Griffin text line when we return. A reminder about that investment opportunity in the heart of Red Bank. It's going down this Saturday. 7,000 square foot multi-tenant retail center located at 3501 Dayton Boulevard. 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Again, 3501 Dayton Boulevard, and that is right beside the Truist Bank in Red Bank, right across the street from Sonic. 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
3: Right now traffic.
4: Just one little old problem out there right now. You got an accident on I-24 eastbound at the South Germantown Road exit. Greg Schaefer, right now traffic.
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0: The service forecast for tonight, mostly clear skies expected, low around 68. Tomorrow, sunny with a high of 88. And Friday, mostly sunny with a high of 90. Hoping the humidity levels will be a little lower at least. Currently, we're sunny skies and 92 degrees at Moccasin Bend. Talk 102.3 Sport Talk.
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0: little Bo Cephas for you here. Quake the Cowboy, Pasquale and you, 267-1023. We go to that Warren and Griffin text line. Warren and Griffin, Chattanooga's largest injury law firm. Texter 595 says, good luck. I've been hung out by the promise of Apple support, calling to help me reset a password, and they never called. Well, I know, and that's why I've gotten aggressive with it. And I'm going to call them again. And again.
1: And again.
0: And again. And again. And again. And one of these days, I'm going to have an app that I can actually download. What a concept in 2026. Texter 505 says, dang, Joe, I had to double check to make sure that I was on the right radio station. Can y'all ask Rusty, how mad has Rusty ever been at Rusty? No, how mad has Rusty ever seen Rusty mad? Yeah, we can ask him that. No,
2: he wasn't mad, but he, last year, when they had that start to the season where they had Memphis and Tarleton State, and, you know, they had that game against Citadel, and he admitted that they did not devote near enough time to that triple option.
0: Triple option, they paid the big price for that. Yeah.
2: That's the toughest I've ever seen or heard Rusty on Rusty.
0: Right. Right. Let's see here. Okay, Texter 508 says, oh, Trump took the fifth 400 times during the E. Jean Carroll August 22 civil deposition. I understand, and guess what? You can say, oh, but what about Trump every time? But this is about Fauci and whether the words he was saying to the American public, D or R, were lies or were they accurate?
1: To America.
0: To America.
1: All of us.
0: And really the world. Because I think he kind of was the face of world health at some point. This is not about politics, ladies and gentlemen. In my book, y'all can make it about politics, but this is about, I believe the guy. I mean, I did. All right. Anyway, 326 says the corrupt NCAA suspends a Tennessee player for $480 plane ticket while doing nothing to a quarterback who bet on college football games, including his own games. Oh, they did something. I mean, they basically ruled him ineligible.
2: Yeah, he's been banned from football for a year. The NFL said, no, you can't come here. NCAA said, you can't come here.
0: Yeah, so he's paying the price.
2: So the UFL would be his first.
0: But that doesn't make Arian Carter's situation any more sensible. All right, 315 says, do you think the NCAA is just being a pain because they spent $75 million to stop the mess college football is in now? Everyone thought NIL was no big deal and top players would make $10,000 to $20,000 per year. I don't know. I mean, I think we all thought they'd make more than that.
2: But it is one of the great examples of, here's what happens when there are no guardrails.
0: Yes. I mean, that's the problem, was, and there was no, you know, owner's manual, if you will. All right, here's your maximum. Like, I was reading something on you know, Iowa. Kurt Ferentz is kind of complaining because, you know, he's trying to negotiate through all this. 28 years at one school? Come on, Hawkeyes. I don't know about that. But his point was that the Big Ten has mandated every football program to spend at least $25 million in NIL. But some of them, Ohio State, I would imagine, and others probably, spending upwards of $40 million. And he's like, well, that's just not right. Well, that's why they're winning and you're not. But you're winning enough to keep your job, so kudos for you for that.
2: Well, even Summerall at Florida in his first SEC meetings at Destin was like, I wish we had the budgets of the top four teams in this league, you know, because there are reports that everybody in the SEC's got a football roster anywhere from $30 million to $50 million. And there's a difference between $30 million. Now, I'd take $30 million, but if you're compiling a roster, there's a difference.
1: Yeah.
0: A big difference. I'll still turn it on, though, just like I said before.
2: Oh, yeah.
0: Nothing's going to change until we all turn it off.
1: I don't care about the money when the game starts.
0: Exactly. When toe beats leather, NIL goes out the door. I don't care.
2: College football Saturdays are wonderful.
0: No doubt about that. Top of the hour news coming your way. And, of course, Rusty Wright will join us at 435, head coach of the Chattanooga Mox football, 435 this afternoon here on Sport Talk and the Talk Monster.
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4: From ABC News, I'm Michelle Franzen. At the White House, President Trump weighing in on renewed strikes by Iran, saying he's been updated on the latest attack in Egypt. Ambry, the maritime security firm, sharing a notification with ABC News about an explosion, stating it was a drone strike that caused the initial fire at a U.S.-owned and operated natural gas floating storage facility at the port of Damietta.
5: I've been briefed. It's a little more of the same, but it's going to be straightening out. It's going to be straightening out. In the meantime, we're going to be hitting them very hard because it's our turn to hit them. They know it's coming. They're asking us not to do it.
4: The president vowing to hit Iranian targets also for Iranian strikes on U.S. facilities in Jordan. Uncertainty.

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3: Just a couple of minutes past 4 o'clock, 91 degrees and sunny skies in Chattanooga. One accident right now. It's on I-24 eastbound at South Germantown Road, right there at the exit ramp. Greg Schaefer, right now, traffic.
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6: 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I'm watching these boys and how they is Midland.

8:06, second quarter here on the Talk Monster. We appreciate you. If you're just tuning in, thank you for choosing us. We'll have some fun here in this 4 o'clock hour. Rusty Wright, Chattanooga Mox head football coach, will be joining us at 4:35 in our Meet the Mox segment for this week. And they just started practice. They just started today in the morning was their first practice officially. So ready to rock and roll, and we'll get Rusty's take on that coming up here at 4:35 on the Talk Monster. All right, now, we've had some fun with this Family Feud stuff, but before we do that, we'll do it again here in a second. Before, Joe, if you could repeat our Papa John's question of the day, and we'd love to get your response on that. We've got a ton of texts. We'll get to those as we roll through

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1: You can find the Papa John's question of the day on the Warren. Well, you can comment via the Warren and Griffin text line at 423-267-1023. But you can find that question on our Facebook and X pages. Just look for the Talk Radio 102.3 pages. Follow us, like us. We love to be loved over here. So today's Papa John's question of the day, what is your favorite flavor of chicken wings and what do you dip them in? Favorite flavor of chicken wings and what do you dip them in? Love to hear your thoughts. Tell you, wings, you know my meal, wings, tater blue tots. Cheese, tater tots.
0: There you go.
1: You got a plate full of that and you're good to go.
0: This texter 706-260 says mango habanero drowned in ranch.
2: All right. There of course, I guess the last part of that question we could have added is how many napkins do you typically go through?
0: 10.
2: Yeah.
0: 10. It's on my face, on my little goatee, it's on my hands. It's like,
1: Out of all the meals I eat, that takes the most napkins, paper towels, whatever.
0: Oh, yeah. And I just remembered Pizza Bros. That's where those teriyaki wings were.
1: Okay.
0: Very good. Pizza Bros with a couple locations around. All right, we ready? Now, here's the deal. Joe and I try to take as much of the board on this as we can. And then, of course, once we kind of get to a pause, then we'll check the text line and see if you guys' interactions can get us all the way across the finish line.
2: I think y'all knocked this one out of the park.
0: Okay. It's time to play the feud!
2: All right. We've done some that have had top 8 answers on the board, top 6 answers on the board. Only get that cat out of here. Top 4 answers. Okay. So just top 4 answers on the board to this question. Name something that's bad for people's teeth. Name something that's bad for people's teeth.
1: Tobacco.
0: We going with that? Candy?
1: Both? Candy.
0: All right,
1: let's go candy.
0: Let's go candy.
2: All right, sweets and soda were lumped together.
0: Okay.
2: You ready for this?
0: Yeah.
2: Out of 100 points, that got 78 points.
0: Oh, no. That means the next three.
2: Sweets and soda, 78 points.
0: All right, so that's 1 of 4.
1: What about ice?
0: Could be.
1: Because, I mean, a lot of people chew ice.
0: Mm-hmm. I do.
1: We know.
0: I need to break a teeth. It'll break a tooth. Tobacco or ice? Which one? Or we can go both. I mean,
1: let's go ice first.
0: Okay. Ice.
2: Chewing ice. 5 points.
0: Chewing ice. Tobacco.
1: Yeah. We don't have any strikes.
0: All right. Tobacco of any kind.
2: Smoking.
0: All right. There you go.
2: Smoking is number 2 with 7 points. I told you all would knock this out. So sweets and soda, number 1. Smoking, number 2. Chewing ice, 3rd. Y'all just need number 4.
1: Repeat the question again.
2: Top 4 answers on the board. Name something that's bad for people's teeth.
1: Getting punched in the teeth.
0: Texter 280 says meth.
1: Oh, yeah, that's the fact.
0: It's been proven. Would that be,
1: drugs?
0: Drugs? Okay, we don't have any strikes, right?
1: Yeah, let's go with drugs.
0: Let's go drugs.
2: Drugs is but okay. Meth is a great, there ain't nothing ruined teeth like meth.
0: All right.
2: It's gracious.
0: Since there's just one left, and then we got a ton of people that are chiming in, let's go here.
1: Bad for teeth.
0: Bad for teeth. Texter says sugar.
2: We've already got sweets.
0: Oh, yeah. That's right. Okay. That's already in there.
2: That would be in the sweets and soda deal.
0: Here's one about the wing question. Let's do that. And this. Cigarettes. That was tobacco. Right. We're in on that.
1: Curb stomp. Not good.
0: Coffee. You could stain it, but is it bad for, we're splitting hairs here.
1: Yeah, I would not go coffee.
0: Okay, we'll pass on coffee. Meth is one. Drugs.
1: Is that a ride in? Can we?
0: How about popcorn?
1: Yeah.
0: This texter says run in their mouth. It's bad for your teeth. Let's run through them here. Popcorn nomination, coffee, not brushing teeth. And again, you guys are in line, but when you text again, you go back to the top. So I'm just saying, we're not getting to a lot of these because it goes back to the top again. Cigarettes, alcohol,
1: alcohol, maybe.
0: Could be. Fist.
1: Yeah.
2: Fist city.
1: Check.
0: Grinding teeth.
1: Yeah.
0: All right, we're going grinding teeth.
2: Second X.
0: Damn.
2: Takes us down to the final one.
0: Not brushing, lemon juice.
1: Anything acidic.
0: Grinding of teeth, no. Lemon juice. Lack of hygiene. Not brushing is the next text. All that's the same. Not brushing. Lack of proper dental care. Well, no kidding. Acidic lemons. We just have one shot.
1: Can we ask a question, David?
2: Yeah. It has been suggested.
1: Okay. That was the question.
2: Yeah.
0: It has been suggested.
2: Yeah. Y'all have already run through it. Our texters are smart.
0: Of course.
1: So I'm thinking it's either going to be coffee or something acidic. Yeah. And there was another one that made a little sense.
0: Grinding teeth. Did we already guess that one?
1: I think we did guess that one. Guess
0: that one. Lack of hygiene, not brushing, trying to go back, not brushing, lack of proper dental care. Again, if you text again, it goes back to the top. Acidic lemons, hockey, opening beer bottles with your teeth. Yeah, that's not bad. Not brushing your teeth. Ottawa Birdman says lemons. Acidic. Let's hit a couple more here. Grinding teeth. It seems to be all the same. Getting smacked in the mouth with a pool cue. That'll do it. Hockey. This one person's just dying for me to say taint on the air. So there you go.
2: That's the answer every day.
0: That's from yesterday. Yeah, it's the same thing every day. You just get
1: is that kinda, acidic?
0: Gets a kick out of that. That would be bad for your teeth, I would imagine. Pregnancy. That hasn't been talked about before.
2: Didn't affect me.
0: Lemons, jawbreakers, that's candy, hockey, no dental visits, we got that. Chewing gum. Should we go with either acidic lemons, Joe, or no dental visit / hygiene?
1: Lack of dental care.
0: Is that what we're going to do?
1: That's what, I mean, it seems like that'd be the most.
0: Yeah, even though it's just going to be a couple that say it.
1: Yeah.
0: So we're going to go lack of hygiene and lack of dental care, proper dental care.
2: Passed on coffee.
1: Oh, coffee. What?
0: Of all things, coffee. All right, thanks for playing the feud.
2: What a great combo. Richard Dawson back in the day, Steve Harvey now.
0: Yeah.
2: Just the greatest game show.
0: Oh, man, I know, right? Richard Dawson had to kiss all the women, and Steve Harvey, has been through a couple divorces where I'm sure he's not kissing women at this point in time, but he's pretty funny, man. He's really
2: especially tying in it because I think he's been through three. And whenever a subject comes like that, he's like, well, let me tell you.
0: Right.
2: Or
0: if it's something about a bald head, then he's all about
1: that. Steve Harvey Family Feud's a little more risque.
2: Very much so.
1: Yeah.
2: Very much so.
0: It's good, though. It's just, and that's one of those things where if it's on and you got like an hour to kill and there's two episodes, you're like, let's watch it.
2: Man. I mean, could you see Richard Dawson kissing the old ladies then going, name a part of your body that's never been kissed?
0: Right. Oh. Thank y'all for participating in our feud today. That was fun. When we get towards football season, it'll probably fade away a little bit, but we'll always have that go-to.
1: Yeah, we got to keep it in some way.
0: Yeah, it's pretty fun to do, and it's good to be have interaction with what's going on here. All right, Joe's going to tell you about Lee Company, and then we'll take a quick break. We'll come back, get the latest information from around the SEC with Vassie's Lawn and Garden. We'll talk with Rusty Wright in our Meet the Mock segment this week. Head coach of the Chattanooga Mocs football, Rusty Wright, at 4:35 here on the Talk Monster 102.3. Right now, though, Lee Company, Joe's going to tell you all about them. They bring you the Talk Monster.
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0: The service forecast once again for tonight, expecting mostly clear skies. Low around 68. Tomorrow, sunny with a high of 88. And Friday, mostly sunny with a high of 90 degrees. Currently, we're sunny skies and 92 degrees at Moccasin Bend. 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
17: We have property damage accidents. I-75 northbound just before the Bradley County line and Highway 153 on the Hickson Pike northbound off-ramp. Traffic starting to build now on I-24 eastbound through the downtown exits. Greg Schaefer, right now traffic.
18: 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Man alive, it's worth the drive. Vassie's Lawn and Garden in beautiful Cleveland. It's around the SEC, brought to you by Vassie's Lawn and Garden Center.
0: We talked earlier about the Tennessee Zarian Carter linebacker suspended 2 games over the $427 flight that he took and did reimburse his agent as he thought he was going to declare for the NFL draft. Returned to Tennessee. Now the NCAA thinks that we got you. You spent $427. It's silly. Anyway, I'll shut up. David, give us the latest news from around the Southeastern Conference.
2: And keep in mind, the NCAA was originally going to suspend him 3 games. Tennessee appealed it, got it down to 2. So he will miss the Furman opener on September 5th, which is obviously no big deal, and then September 12th when they go down to Georgia Tech for a primetime game in the ATL.
0: As you pointed out, that'll be the one that he's missed. And if indeed, come on, C-Mark, go get him. Get those NCAA guys.
2: All right. This time last week, what were you doing? We were all gearing up for the big DGG decision.
0: Oh, yeah.
2: Last Wednesday at 5:30.
0: That seems like a month ago now.
2: Well, today at 5, the second best running back in the state of Tennessee, Asa Barnes from Westview High over in Martin.
0: Could have saw him play right here, also like DGG, on Finley Stadium's turf when Martin just rolled it up on Gatlinburg Pittman. Unfortunately, I was there with my GP buddies, and they weren't very happy.
2: Of course, if you remember that game, Graham Simpson, Ty Simpson's younger brother, threw for like 566 yards, and 510 of them were in the first half.
0: It was an ass kicking like I've never seen. I mean, really, because
2: 510 yards in the first half of a high school
0: game.
2: But
0: I'm talking about Gatlinburg Pittman beat Tyner, beat Meigs County. I mean, they were as good as anybody in East Tennessee, and they couldn't even come close to hanging with that group.
2: So Asa Barnes really wasn't needed in that title game, but last season for Westview, he did have 146 rushes for 1,208 yards. That's 8.3 a carry and 25 touchdowns for the 3A state champs. Again, he is expected to pick Tennessee over Arkansas at 5 o'clock today, so we will definitely keep you posted on that front. Auburn and Texas A&M netted anywhere from $1.5 to $2 million for hosting friendlies before the World Cup. Of course, Auburn had that Argentina-Iceland match. We talked about this earlier. The College Sports Communications Company, Department, whatever you call it, group, is recommending, now that we're moving forward with 5 years to play 5 seasons, the classifications are freshman, sophomore, junior, senior, and fifth.
0: We at Sport Talk respectfully disagree and think it should be super senior on the fifth year.
2: Got used to it in COVID. I don't think it would be that strange.
0: Nope, not at all.
2: Lane Kiffin spoke at the Rotary Club in Baton Rouge where he was offered a peace pole. He said he planned on taking the peace pole to Oxford and Knoxville.
0: I bet he does, yeah. Could you imagine coming out with a peace pole? That'd be even worse.
1: Better than the peace pipe.
0: Maybe not.
2: Former Vols receiver Chris Brazel suffered a non-contact injury to his left knee today with the Carolina Panthers. Panthers have had, you know, this is kind of the, you don't want to be making the news this time of year. The Panthers have already had, like, several injuries that are and they're not exactly the deepest, best team in the National Football League at last check. But what Brazel wound up with was a moderate LCL tear where he is expected out 8 weeks. That is what The Athletic is reporting. Turning to baseball, Baseball America has come out with their top 10 transfer portal classes. Of course, Tennessee basketball was number one. Tennessee baseball, number one.
0: Oh, okay.
2: See if you notice anything about this list. Number one, Tennessee. Number two, LSU. Number three, Texas. Number four, Mississippi State. Number five, Georgia. Number six, South Carolina. Number seven, Vanderbilt. Number eight, Arkansas. Are these teams kind of in the same league?
0: Give me one not an SEC team.
2: Number nine, Florida. And number 10, Georgia Tech.
0: There we go.
2: The Yellow Jackets break the SEC from dominating the entire top 10.
0: Hell of an engineer. Ramblin' Rick from Georgia Tech, a hell of an engineer.
2: And turning to hoops. If you remember last year, Tennessee hosted Duke in an exhibition. This year, Duke will host Tennessee in an exhibition. That will be October 20th inside Cameron Indoor.
0: Cool.
2: I will say this. Duke, getting the opportunity to play Duke would be really, really cool. If you're part of that ACC-SEC challenge every year, I mean, if you're an SEC team, you would love the chance to play Duke. Well, a couple years ago, when Auburn had that team that went to the Final Four and was the top overall seed in the tournament, one of their losses was at Duke in the challenge. Very competitive game, but Auburn got the opportunity to play at Duke. Unfortunately for Auburn, the schedule makers didn't reciprocate and send Duke back to Auburn. So that's one of the things that kind of stinks sometimes. It's like if you're playing Duke, you should get both teams. Your fans should be able to enjoy a visit from Duke or North Carolina or who else. But, I mean, Duke right now is kind of the team that everybody wants to.
0: But that's not the way they do it.
2: That's not the way they do it.
0: Each and every year is a different matchup.
2: Now, sometimes you do have the home and homes, but then sometimes you don't, which it's like, make it one or the other.
0: Yeah. I mean, I didn't realize that sometimes you do.
2: Yeah.
0: Sometimes you don't. All right, that's a look around the SEC. Man alive, it's worth the drive to beautiful Cleveland, to Vassy's Lawn and Garden, where Toro has got you covered for all your lawn care needs, from a 20-inch push mower all the way to a Toro 72-inch, 96-inch, 144-inch, zero-turn monster. Toro, count on it. Are you a lawn cutting pro? Well, listen up. Like I said, Toro's got 48, 72, 96-inch, 144-inch. Toro zero-turn mowers with financing on the spot. And if you're a pro but you prefer the stand-on rides, Toro's got you covered there too with 36 to 60-inch cuts. And if you're not a commercial cutter, that's not a problem. Toro has residential zero-turn mowers, again, with financing on the spot. They've got every single thing you need to make that yard pop. So go make it pop. That's why, man alive, it's worth the drive to beautiful Cleveland, cutting grass and taking names. It's Vassy's Lawn and Garden. You get up there, tell David Vassy or any of his staff that Sport Talk Quake and the Talk Monster sent you. We would appreciate that greatly. All right, Rusty Wright hanging out in the Talk Monster green room. 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Rusty great on big picture subjects, talking about his team from each position room and that type of stuff. So we'll get into a bunch of different things with Rusty Wright when we return here on a Wednesday ride. It's our Meet the Mocs, but we're going to meet the head chief of a football Mocs, Rusty Wright, when we come back from the break. Bottom of the hour news coming your way. It's Quake the Cowboy Pasquale Sport Talk on the Talk Monster.
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19: EC News, I'm Michelle Franzen. Americans working to stretch their budgets will not have to worry about higher interest rates for now. The Federal Reserve Board leaving interest rates unchanged. Members, though, were not all in agreement with the war in Iran driving uncertainty. Here's ABC's Elizabeth Schulze.
20: This was a very divided, unusually defied decision by the Fed. Three Fed officials voted to increase interest rates. They dissented with this decision. They instead wanted to see rates go up. It is very unusual for us to see that kind kind of division in the Fed when you're thinking about an interest rate hike like this.
4: Investors reacting to that uncertainty and the Fed decision, the Dow tumbling by more than 1,100 points at close. The risk of flash flooding remains in portions of the Northeast following yesterday's severe storms. Areas in eastern Pennsylvania, New Jersey, and New York received 3 to 6 inches of rain in a 24-hour period. In the nation's midsection and western states, it's the heat. This is ABC News.
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1: We have property damage accidents now in the 1100 block of Roberts Mill Road, I-75 northbound just before the Bradley County line, and Highway 153 on the Hickson Pike northbound off-ramp. Traffic building on I-24 eastbound. It's getting thick through the downtown exits. Greg Schaefer, Right Now Traffic.
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0: All right, Rusty Wright going to join us. 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On our Dr. Pepper hotline, head coach of the Chattanooga Football Mocs, Rusty Wright. How are you, sir? Appreciate the time this afternoon. How's it going, man?
1: Yeah, man, I'm good. I'd like to see that Queen tribute band, too, myself. I just don't think I'm going to have time.
0: No, you probably won't. You probably won't. First practice officially today, this morning. So just thoughts on getting it back going in season again, basically.
1: Yeah, it was. It's always good to get back out there the first day. Helped a little bit having some continuity from some guys we had last year. That definitely helped some things. You know, but it's hard. We have to do so many acclimation days and things like that to get them. We've been in helmets and running around in T-shirts and shorts since the end of May, and I've about had enough of that. I'm about to pull my hair out. So I'm ready to see pads go on it, but I got a couple of days before we can get to that. So we'll get there. We'll get there.
0: What is that, 3 days or?
1: You do 2 days in helmets. 2 days in helmets and shoulder pads, and then you can go into pads. So it's always an acclimation. No matter if it's in the spring, it's in the summer, or in the fall, or fall camp, and then next year it's going to be completely different. So it is what it is.
0: Safety first, safety first.
1: Yeah, let's talk about safety first when it's 110 out there and we're starting camp in July. You know, that makes a lot of sense.
0: Right.
1: But anyway, whatever.
0: So you feel overall you feel better than you did last year? I mean, we all know the cards you guys were dealt last year is well documented.
1: Yeah, I mean, I like this bunch. I think we are better than we were at any point in time last year. I don't know what that technically means right now until I go see these guys play and see that, because every team's a new team. But I like the way they've been since January. I like the way they were this summer, the work they put into it to get to this point. And now we just got to, you know, we got to keep moving forward as a football team and as a group and see what we can do to, you know, see what we can come up with to help us go be successful and you know, try and keep some guys healthy and get them to the race and see what that looks like.
2: All right, what did Rusty Wright do on his last weekend before football started?
1: I played golf Friday and Saturday, and then hung out with the wife on Sunday. So I tried to hit it all at one time. So I actually played my best round of the summer on Friday. So enjoyed it a lot on Friday, and didn't play quite as well Saturday morning. But then hung out with the wife on Sunday. So it was good.
2: Okay, but your Friday round kind of left you leaving golf on good terms for the summer.
1: Yeah. Oh, yeah. Yeah. It was good. Put them up, man. Just got to go put them up. So it is what it is.
2: You know, we've talked before the fact that there was no spring transfer portal. Do you detect it more? I mean, is this, and I know you hadn't put the pads on, but these next few days, do you kind of expect to detect that more now than even in the spring? The fact that, hey, these guys, because I guess you've got, I saw the numbers where you had 38 players back last year. Now you got 59 in terms of letter winners. So are you kind of detecting that more now or as much now given, you know, the fact that there was no portal?
1: Yeah, I mean, you can tell just the retention of what we talk about day in and day out and how we go about doing things football-wise day in and day out was just the number of guys we've had back. Yeah, I mean, that's because I'm looking at some guys we get out there and they may not be all Americans, but I'm like, ooh, man, if we had a spring portal, that guy wouldn't be here today, you know? And you're like, oh, this would be a whole different day. I mean, it just, yeah, sometimes that does hit me in the back of my mind, but you can tell that having those, you know, making it through that part of the year and not losing guys that late, you can tell a difference in us. Yeah, for sure.
2: Do you have more kids back on one side of the ball compared to the other?
1: You know, that's a good question, Dave. It's funny. I think we got 12 or 13 back, not including the punter and the kicker. And I'd probably say we probably have a couple more back offensively, but I could be wrong. It's almost exactly the same on both sides of the ball, starter-wise. Now, letter winner or playing-wise, it's probably still about 50-50. Because we were a young bunch last year, and that was the thing is, and we're still fairly young, but that was the thing is a bunch of those guys just hadn't played enough to earn, you know, or get looks or whatever, however you want to say. I don't even know what you call it anymore. So, yeah.
2: And I guess that would be preferable to have a similar number on both sides to where I know you've coached long enough. Every coach goes through it. If you've got heavy, if you're weighted on offense or defense with all your starters back, that side can dominate those early practices and scrimmages, but this should be pretty even, shouldn't it?
1: Yeah, most of the time. And that's the thing is there's always going to be it's always going to be a day when one has a little better day than the other. That's just the nature of the game. And it may be one position has a better day than the other, and it turns the offense against the defense or the defense against the offense. So, but I think we've got enough guys back at each level, offensively and defensively, that, you know, we give ourselves a chance to be okay.
2: What about from a health standpoint? Has anybody been held back now, or are y'all entering this in good shape?
1: For the most part, we're in pretty decent shape. You know, we had a couple of guys have surgeries. Josh Williams is coming back from a surgery. He'll be, you know, we're trying to get him ready for the first one. Taylor Comedy's coming back from a surgery. He'll be iffy for the first one. Maybe get him back week two or three. I'm not sure what his time, complete timeline is. But besides that, we're pretty healthy, you know. Now, I mean, of course I say that, and we have a manager go down today. So, you know, I mean, it's unbelievable. You know, I'm watching it. I'm like, you got to be kidding me. This may be a first 29, 30 years of coaching. I see a manager go down. So, but knock on wood, so far so good. We got a couple of hamstrings, but nothing is keeping anybody out of anything.
2: Well, and you mentioned the fact that you're starting in July. You know, Quake earlier today, I heard him talking about, you know, when you practice right next to the Tennessee River in that humidity in July, that can be as hot as any spot in Chattanooga. You're used to that. I guess there's good and bad from a toughness standpoint. I mean, it's hard to imagine working out in tougher conditions. I know you go early in the morning to try to take a little bit of that edge off, but I guess that works good and bad, doesn't it?
1: Yeah, a little bit, but we actually pushed the start of practice back an hour because I wanted to get out in the heat a little more. So I thought that was more important for us. We're finishing about around 11 o'clock instead of about 10 o'clock. And it was cooking down there pretty good today when we got done. So, you know, it's just part of it. I mean, it's hot. It's July. It's the South. It's supposed to be hot. You know, you gotta have some thick skin and hopefully some cool breezes every once in a while to get through it.
0: What do you, and maybe this is just, you're going to answer it in a generic way, we'll see, but what do you want your strengths to be on offense for Chattanooga Mocs 2026?
1: Well, the biggest thing we have to do from last year is we can't turn the ball over.
0: Right.
1: You know, I think we finished -4 overall in turnover margin for the year, and there was only two teams in our league worse than us that way, and we can't do that. You know, we can't turn the ball over and be successful on offense. If we do that, if we figure out a way to hang on to the football, that means there's going to be more positive plays. We got to be a little more efficient at things, and that comes down to just basic fundamental stuff, and we were not good at that last year. But if we can hang on to the football offensively, and because we scored a lot of touchdowns last year. I mean, I don't know, Jim Horton keeps up with all that stuff, and I saw the stat online today. I think we scored 46, 47 touchdowns, or like sixth most in school history or something. But we didn't hang on to the ball enough, and we weren't consistent enough on that side. And that's what we've got to go do this year. Still trying to figure out who's what a little bit when it comes to who's going to go make a play for us and those kind of things. I like where we are up front. On the offensive line wise, I think we've got some good people up there that can help do some things that played a lot of football last year that are going to be better this year, bigger and stronger. So if we can keep those guys healthy and moving in the right direction, you may see a completely different offense than what you've seen in the past.
0: It seems like you got a good running back room. You mentioned your offensive line there. Receivers seem to be athletic. So it's, inexperience at quarterback to a little bit. Not that some of those guys haven't, got some game time. But mission for the quarterback, you know, not screw it up? Or is that too generic and a quarterback's got to go make a play at some point in time, right?
1: Well, I mean, I think Battle has shown that he can go make plays. You know, that's the thing, is I think he can. I think the more he plays, the better he'll be. I think having Parker Awad here, you know, we watched him play at New Mexico State, start 7-8 games there. I think he can do some things as well. It's just who's going to take control of that room and take control of that offense and be the guy. That's the biggest thing. And that with those guys right now is like somebody's got to take control. And when somebody does, then that'll make us even that much better. But that's the thing is, you know, I got confidence in both those kids, even though Parker's never played a snap for us. Matthew Clemmer's had a good run at it. He's got to keep getting better and fighting for that spot too. So, you know, that's the thing is somebody takes over that room, great. So let's go with them and let's ride them and let's see what happens. But I think all those kids can do some different things. They have different skill sets. Battle can run. He can throw it. He's pretty, you know, he got dinged up, his hand dinged up at the last two games last year and wasn't 100%. But, I think he will continue to get better the more he plays. And that's what you want. That's at every position, but that's definitely what you want at quarterback.
2: Rusty, this is the first time we've had a chance to visit with you since the SoCon came out with its media picks, and I know you don't live and die with those results each year, but how tough is it to try to, even as a coach, just kind of like, yeah, they should be pretty good, how tough is it in this era of the transfer portal to kind of figure out who should be pretty good? I mean, Mercer was picked at the top, and, of course, newcomer Tennessee Tech and ETSU, Western Carolina. How difficult do you think it is just to kind of look at that league? Is it going to be wide open, or did the picks make a lot of sense?
1: The first two probably did.
2: Mm-hmm.
1: Just because of the number of people they got back and some of the folks they got. The rest of us, I'm not sure. I mean, it's like I told somebody, I was like, I had two guys back last year. They picked us second. I got 13 guys back this year. They pick us fifth. You tell me how that makes sense. So which is fine. I mean, and that's probably that's probably what everybody thinks, and that's fine. It's going to be, this league's going to, it's going to be so jacked up because everybody's not playing everybody, and all the games don't, well, we play everybody in the league, but our game against Tennessee Tech does not count,
2: right,
1: as a Southern Conference game. All right, but like I think Furman doesn't play, I don't know, maybe ETSU this year, and Western doesn't play VMI, and the Citadel doesn't play Sampler. I don't even remember who all doesn't play everybody when it's all said and done. So something's going to get screwed up at the end of the year. And it's going to cost, not playing these games is going to cost somebody somewhere in the league. So it's going to be interesting. I think, I told our guys last night in our first team meeting, we didn't even talk about Southern Conference stuff. I just said, I just kind of laid it out like I did to you guys. I said, all we got to do is keep playing our way into it every week. And that's all you got to worry about, is figuring out a way to play your way into it every week. And then we'll let it sort out at the end.
0: Why did the conference?
1: It's going to come all the way down to the end.
0: Why did the conference choose that, to have a program that doesn't play every team?
1: When you find that answer out, Quake, please let me know.
0: I will. I'll text you, man.
1: Okay.
0: Doesn't make any sense, because still, there's only eight teams? So you're talking about seven of the games being, right?
1: Buddy, look here. You're talking to the wrong person when it comes to talking about stuff in this league. I'm just telling you, don't even get me going on it.
0: Okay, I won't.
1: We'll be better off. You're going to get me fined or fired or something before today's over if we stay on that track.
2: All right, Rusty, you said you had that team meeting. You're standing up there in front of everybody. It's the start of it. I mean, it signals the start of preseason camp. How much do you enjoy just being up there kind of like, this is it, let's get going, this is what we're here for?
1: No, I mean, that's why you do it. I mean, that's why you spend all those hours lifting weights and running and meeting and and making sure everybody's doing the things they're supposed to do January through July. And then, you know, now's the time. I can't talk about it anymore. We got to go do. And that's what's fun, because you get an opportunity to see what you got to work with, and you get an opportunity to figure out how my part of it can help try and make this group as good as we can get them. And that's where, you know, I told somebody the other day, I feel like I failed that bunch last year. I didn't get them to reach whatever their potential was. I don't think I got it out of them. And, you know, I told this group last night, come hell or high water, I'm going to get everything out of you, and we're going to play like we're capable of playing. What that looks like right now, not sure. But we'll figure it out as we go, and we're going to put the best product out there we can and give ourselves an opportunity every Saturday. So that's what it is. It's fun, but I'd be just as fine sitting in the back as one of them assistant coaches, too, if somebody else is doing it. I'd still be just as excited. So,
0: Rusty, we appreciate your time, man. Good luck this season, and, of course, we'll check back with you.
2: Yeah, West George will be here before we know it.
0: I know, and that's a Thursday night, so, yeah.
1: Well, we got – I don't know. This is a little different for us. We got about 4 weeks of camp, which is completely different for us, because we pushed the start of school back in August, back a week, which is nice. And then we're going to change it all next year. NCAA is going to change it all next year. So, you know, we'll go figure it out again. But I'm excited for camp and looking forward to it. I may not feel that way when you talk to me next, but, hey, we're good today.
2: What is the NCAA going to change that you're talking about this time next year?
1: We're going to go from 25 practices in 30 days to 21 practices in 27 days.
2: That's okay. Okay.
1: But they're going to give us more time to do things from January to the end of July, so
2: right.
1: We can break
2: okay.
1: spring practice up and use OTAs and all this stuff. And man, I just wish we'd leave stuff alone for a year, just 1 year, and see if it works, and try it again the next year. And then if it doesn't work, then let's change it. We're changing stuff left and right every friggin' year, and it's about to be crazy.
2: Well, I love that there's no spring transfer portal, and I know you do too. And you good with the 5 years to play five seasons?
1: Yeah, I think that's awesome for them. I do. I think it's awesome for them. We get out of the waiver world and all that stuff. My last plug: August 8th, we have back to camp day for all of our alums. So any of you guys that are listening out there, August 8th, 9:15, come down to Scrappy and watch a little practice. Come eat lunch with these guys. We've done it since we've been in the new building, because I finally have a place to do it. But any alums that are out there listening, just reach out to us. Let us know you're coming. We'd love to have you. We had about 40, 50 guys last year. Had about 25, 30 the year before. So I'm hoping we keep getting more, and just an opportunity to come hang out and relive the glory days. Sit over there on the sidelines and tell lies and watch these guys go through it. So be good.
2: Good stuff.
0: Thank you, Rusty. Yep. We appreciate the time, as always.
1: Yep. Thank y'all. Y'all have a good one.
0: All right, you too. Rusty Wright, head coach of the Chattanooga Mocs, and that is Saturday, August 8th. So if you're a former player, be a part of that. Rusty Wright here on Sport Talk and the Talk Monster. Right now, traffic's on the way with Greg Schaefer. And, of course, we'll hit that Warren and Griffin text line when we return. A Wednesday ride on WGOW, the Talk Monster.
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4: Working property damage accidents, Gun Barrel Road at Commons Boulevard, and in the 1100 block of Roberts Mill Road. I-24 eastbound, bogging down now through the downtown exits. Greg Schaefer, right now traffic.
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0: Service forecast for tonight, mostly clear skies expected, low around 68. Tomorrow, sunny with a high of 88. And Friday, mostly sunny with a high of 90 degrees. We're currently sunny and 92 degrees at Moccasin Bend. 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

0: 267-1023 to the Warren and Griffin text line we go, reminding you to never text and drive. Texter 313 says, I'm stuck on lemon pepper wings currently with no dip. Okay. It's about dinner
1: It's a good
0: time,
1: place to be stuck.
0: Yeah, that's not too shabby. Not too shabby. Eat your way out. Texter 595 says, $3 cafe back in the day. Just had one flavor of wings, and that's all they needed. It was the best ever. $3 cafe. That vaguely sounds familiar, but I can't remember that one. Texter 718 says, naked wings dipped in buffalo sauce. All right. And remember Wally's website, www.www. Oh, that's when I was getting the W lesson. 315 texter says, what do you call someone who graduates in 3 years? That doesn't happen. Can't be called a senior in their fourth year. Do we call him master? No, you're going to say somebody like that that plays only 3 years and is NFL eligible, a superstar is what you're going to call that, I would imagine. Top of the hour news. We'll reset our Papa John's question of the day. Hit your sports headlines. Play some server systems, Joe's. Did you know? All coming your way.
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3: From ABC News, I'm Michelle Franzen. The U.S. and Iran breaking the brief pause with renewed strikes. Iran targeting U.S. sites in Jordan overnight and launching drone strikes against a U.S. natural gas facility in Egypt. At the White House, President Trump vowing a response.
4: We can hit them very hard. I mean, I can actually say that because there's very little they can do about it. It was a different group than we're dealing with. They've already apologized. But, you know, we got to smack them a little bit.
3: The war with Iran creating more uncertainty for oil and gas prices. The Federal Reserve Board voting 9-3 to leave interest rates unchanged for now. Fed Chair Kevin Warsh says the U.S. economy is showing some resilience.
5: The policy statement conveys just the facts. It's steering clear of forecasting, a choice we consider especially prudent at these uncertain times. Uncertainty, however, does not mean a lack of clarity.
3: On Capitol Hill, Anthony Fauci appearing before a Senate hearing on the COVID response, chaired by Republican Rand Paul, the former medical advisor to President Trump during his first term, and also headed the White House Coronavirus Task Force for the Trump and Biden administrations. ABC's Jay O'Brien says Dr. Fauci received

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0: And we've also been had some good participation on our Warren and Griffin text line in response to our Papa John's question of the day.
1: With football season inching closer, Papa John's has reintroduced a big-time winner for this back half of summer. The Epic Pepperoni Stuffed Crust Pizza, and it's only $14.99. 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
0: All right, Cowboy, what you got for us once again?
2: Papa John's question of the day. What is your favorite flavor of chicken wings, and what do you dip them in? Favorite flavor of chicken wings, and what do you dip them in? 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
0: The New Hampshire Connection says, honey and honey mustard are pretty good on wings / boneless wings. Caribbean jerk wings are pretty good, too. Yeah, that sounds good.
2: A question, has it gotten a little out of hand with the bone-in chicken wing snobs, how they look down on the boneless wings?
0: Well, I mean, I tend to, but other than that.
2: Well, that's, well, we figured that with
0: I
2: you.
0: I mean, you know, are you a child or are you an adult? If you have the wing boneless, then it's closer to being a child if you're.
2: Well, we like some chicken nuggies.
0: I had Chick-fil-A nuggets today. I can't say anything.
1: Yeah, to me, they're like chicken wings, chicken nuggets, chicken tenders.
2: Okay.
1: Chicken sandwich. If you want to keep growing in size.
0: No, I mean, I agree with that. I mean, it's, you know, it is its own entity. Sometimes when I'm, and I do have the boneless, though, I'm like, is this really a piece of chicken, or is this like the stuff that they collected after they made all the cuts and pressed it together? I'm not sure.
2: If I'm worried about a mess, you know, you're trying to eat some chicken wings in the car, which is always smart.
0: That's a little rough.
2: Then I might go boneless because, you know, they're easier to deal with. You can just fork them up and then, boom, they're gone. See, that's the way I look at things.
0: Right.
2: Logistics involved.
0: That's fair enough. Well, you got long drives twice a day. How about this texter, okay? I think the levels should be intern, freshman, sophomore, junior, senior.
2: Intern.
0: We're talking about the fit there now that the, what was it, NCAA, what they call themselves? The
1: college sports communications.
0: There you go.
1: Because you got to find a way to label all this stuff right now that the NCAA is moving forward with 5 years to play five seasons.
0: So they want to be freshman, sophomore, junior, senior, and fifth.
1: That's what they're recommending.
0: Sport Talk is recommending super senior because we're already used to that. David pointed out during COVID, getting the extra year because of the COVID shutdown. Thank you, Fauci. And he's paying the price today a little bit.
2: Super senior, or maybe football's not for you at the next level.
0: One of the two. Yeah, if you're in that fifth year, goodbye NFL. We should maybe just call it CFL. There you go.
2: We hope you make it to the league.
0: That will work. All right, Sports Headlines brought to you always by Brainerd and Brown Acres Golf Courses. Now's a great time to play one or both of these courses. As always, challenging, convenient, affordable, and a straight-up Chattanooga tradition. Brainerd celebrating 100 years coming up in October, and Brown Acres Golf Courses, play them today. Let's start with the Braves. Take a tough loss to the Mets. It was tied late in the game, and Mets win it 3-2 earlier, first game of a doubleheader. And game two will be tonight, of course, at 7:10. Chris Sale, 11-6, going for the Bravos, and he'll take on Christian Scott, the pride of Coconut Creek, Florida. And Mr. Scott is 3-2 on the year. Again, 7:10 first pitch on Braves Vision out of New York's City Field in Queens. What else you got for us, Mr. Pascal?
1: All right, let's stick with baseball. Baseball America coming out with their top 10 transfer portal classes. And just like in basketball, Tennessee has the number one baseball portal class with LSU, Texas, Mississippi State, Georgia, South Carolina, Vanderbilt, Arkansas, Florida, and Georgia Tech rounding out the top 10. Of course, Georgia Tech at one time was in the SEC.
0: Yep.
1: Quite the SEC heavy list there. The top nine transfer portal classes, all SEC schools. Turning to football, Arian Carter, Tennessee senior linebacker, has been suspended by the NCAA for the first two games of the upcoming season after his agent paid $427 for his flight to an NFL pre-draft training facility. Carter repaid the agent for the flight, but still, according to the NCAA, committed a level three violation. So he will miss the Furman opener in Knoxville and the Georgia Tech game at Bobby Dodd Stadium, primetime September 12th.
0: Stay tuned for a lawsuit, in my opinion, on that one right there. I mean, we don't know how much, but I'm going to bet he made $100,000 to play linebacker for Tennessee, and then they're going to suspend him for $427. Makes sense.
1: All right. Turning to the NFL, busy bit of news with the Falcons. All right, their quarterback situation. Michael Penix, still not practicing because of that knee after the ACL.
0: Right.
1: You know, the Falcons are saying still no huge deal, but, you know, he was supposed to be kind of ready to go by now. So don't know if that's still cause for alarm or not. Tua Tagovailoa is dealing with a tight back issue, which they also said is not to be feared. But because they don't have Penix and Tua right now, the Falcons are signing Cooper Rush.
0: Okay.
1: Their number one quarterback entering camp is Jack Strand. Can't tell you much about Jack Strand. And, of course, if you remember, in the offseason, he played college football for Minnesota State Moorhead. Trevor Siemian, who was signed by the Falcons in the offseason, released with a non-football injury designation. Sticking with the NFL and sticking with the NFC South, I mentioned earlier, Chris Brazel, the former Vols receiver, suffered a non-contact injury to his left knee today. The Athletic reporting it is a moderate LCL tear, and Brazel is expected out 8 weeks. Turning to basketball, Duke will host Tennessee in an exhibition on October 20th. So 1 year after having an exhibition at the Food City Center, they are now having one at Cameron Indoor. The Rocket Classic starts tomorrow outside of Detroit. You've got Stephen Yeager teeing off at 8:06 in the morning, Harris English 1:05 in the afternoon. If you look at the odds, Cam Young, a 10-1 favorite. Xander Schauffele at 16-1. Siwoo Kim, 18-1. Chris Goddard at 18-1. Wyndham Clark at 19-1. And then you've got Jackson Koivun.
0: Oh, boy.
1: Making his fourth professional start out of Auburn at 23-1. So he's in the top, like, six or seven favorites already to win a tournament in his fourth pro start.
0: I'm all for him winning back-to-back, and it'd be a huge story.
1: That would be a huge story.
0: But the good news is we get to watch golf tomorrow afternoon.
1: That's true.
0: During the show.
1: That's true. And we will – Tennessee has landed Asa Barnes, the three-star running back out of Westview High in Martin. And so two straight Wednesdays, two straight running back commitments. And while we're talking high school football, Rivals – has their list of the top teams in Tennessee. This list surprised me because Brentwood Academy, if you look at the 247, they've got the most top prospects.
0: Top overall number, right?
1: Yes, yeah. Top overall number. Yeah, Baylor has the top overall prospect in DGG. Baylor is the number one team in the state. McCallie, the number two team in the state. You've got Murfreesboro, Oakland third, Brentwood Academy fourth, Innsworth fifth, Battleground Academy sixth, Maryville 7th, Christ Presbyterian 8th, Alcoa 9th, and Page 10th. Some other schools of note, Lipscomb, with Trent Dilfer back, is listed 16th. Knox Catholic, of course, they're probation, 17th. The only other Chattanooga area school besides Baylor and McCallie is Boyd Buchanan at 22nd.
0: Interesting.
1: So, yeah.
0: So there you go. That's your sports headlines of the day. Hey, a reminder about our, we had a brand new announcement yesterday, advertiser of the Sport Talk family. That is Payoffer. Josh with Payoffer, a local guy. Once again, 423-540-6000. Let me tell you, folks, this is what we're talking about. These out-of-town companies come in, and what they do is they, you know, you call them, and they come out, and they give you this big old offer on your house, and then about 2 or 3 days before closing, they go, well, we can't give you that, so let's cut it 15 to 20%. 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So that's what they've been doing. You're not going to get that action with Payoffer. Trust me, I talked with Josh yesterday. 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They'll help you out there. Vacant homes. All you have to do is call 423-540-6000. Don't get taken by some of these out-of-town hoodlums that come in here. 423-540-6000. 423-540-6000. It's Josh with Payoffer. And tell him Sport Talk and Quake and the Talk Monster sent you. All right, here we go. 267-1023. 267-1023. We're going to play some Service Systems Joes. Did you know? Big prize pack, and we're going to do the drawing on Friday. So you got three chances left to get in on that drawing for Friday. American flag, courtesy of Century Title and Escrow. 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Rec-Tec cooler, American flag float, Yeti tumbler, mini America 250 flag. All that's courtesy of Elders Ace Hardware Red Bank. Couple of hats and koozies from Athens Distributing and two haircuts from Great Clips. All you have to do is be a first caller in at 267-1023. First caller in, 267-1023. 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

0: Yes, it is time. 5:23 is the time. The game is Service Systems Joe's Did You Know? And we've got Dalton Dog on our Dr. Pepper hotline. Dalton Dog, it's been a while, buddy. We appreciate you calling in and super excited. It's almost college football season. What's up?
1: What's up, man? Go Dogs. Yes.
0: You got it, buddy. You got it. So here we are. You're going to have one chance for participation, two chances if you beat me at our drawing on Friday. The American flag, a high, high-quality American flag, courtesy of Century Title and Escrow, two American flag camping chairs, a Rec-Tec cooler, American flag float, Yeti tumbler, a mini America 250 flag, and the all courtesy of Ace Elders, Ace Hardware, Red Bank. Go see Joe.
2: Huh?
0: Couple of hats and koozies from Athens Distributing and two haircuts from Great Clips. So Dalton Dog, you know what to say when you think you know the answer.
1: What gal?
0: What gal?
3: What gal?
0: Which is short for WGOW, and both are accepted. As we now open the door on Service Systems, Joe's Did You Know?
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6: You drinking my sake, kimosabi?
7: I'm struggling. Let go. You won a lot of fights, Wallace. Not this time.
6: You sipping my soup, Guadalupe?
4: Joe's Did You Know, where you could win monster prizes just for playing. So let's get started.
3: I dodge ya, die!
0: Look out!
8: If we're gonna learn to be true dodgeballers, then you've gotta learn the 5 D's of dodgeball. Dodge, duck, dip, dive, and dodge.
0: Here we go.
2: A little bit of potpourri today for you on Joe's Did You Know? So let's start off at the beginning. Number one. On December 1st, 1955, Rosa Parks was arrested for refusing to give up her bus seat to a whitey, in which a white passenger, in which southern U.S. city did this injustice occur?
0: Quake. Montgomery.
2: That's correct. Number two. Gary Cooper's portrayal of this American hero from World War I earned him his... Yes. Don't know.
1: Sergeant York.
2: That is correct.
8: All right. We've got ourselves game on.
2: Number three.
0: And quote our boy Stoney, we got us a ball game, boys. Yeah.
2: Number three. In this classic children's book by Dr. Seuss, who poses this question? Do you like green eggs and ham? Is it Horton, the Lorax, Cindy Lou Who, or Sam I Am?
0: Quake. Sam I Am. Quake. Said Sam I Am.
9: He didn't say Wagal.
2: He said Quake.
0: I said Quake. That's my button, my buzzer. I can say Wagal, though, if you want to, Dalton Dog.
1: All right.
2: Number four. It's all above board here. Number four. Newhart was a very funny sitcom that ran on CBS from 1982 until 1990. On the show, there was a rather strange fellow who had a brother named Daryl. Yes.
1: Daryl and his other brother, Daryl.
2: On the show, there was a rather strange fellow who had a brother named Daryl and another brother named Daryl. Do you remember this character's name? Terry, Barry, Larry, or Jerry?
0: Wagal. Larry.
2: That is correct. And finally, had so much hope for you, Dalton Dog, but we'll go ahead and finish this up. Which singer-songwriter took home the 2000 Grammy for Best Male Rock Vocal Performance with his cover version of the Guess Who's American Woman? Was it Rob Thomas, Dave Matthews, Sting, or Lenny Kravitz?
0: Quake. Wagal. Lenny Kravitz.
2: Correct. And that is a 4-1 victory over Dalton.
0: You're still in the drawing, Dalton.
2: Still in there.
0: We will now put you in there for one chance. We'll do the drawing on Friday. Once again, the American flag, courtesy of Century Title and Escrow, two American flag camping chairs, a Rec-Tec cooler, American flag float. 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If you're our winner, Dalton Dog, we'll call you and tell you how to come pick up your prizes. Sound good?
1: Good. Sounds good.
0: All right. Appreciate it, man. Thanks for listening.
2: Man. Sounds like he got his...
10: You know, jumping the gun on a question sometimes can get you in trouble. Mm-hmm.
0: I mean, on the rare occurrence that Georgia loses, I'm sure he's not a happy man because he didn't sound like very happy there.
2: You heard him there.
0: I mean, but
2: it's like whimpering.
0: I mean,
10: you in playoff quarterfinals.
0: His dogs have won so much.
10: I know.
0: He can't be too down on the world at this point. All right, let's go ahead and close the door now. On Service Systems, Joe's, did you know?
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0: We'll come back and see who's trending up, trending down the world of sports here with Armstrong's On The Move. And then, of course, hit the text line to wrap up the hour here. Don't forget Ken Meredith coming up in our Truck and Trailers USA Racing Hour. NASCAR off. The Cup Boys are off for this week, so they're a rare break in mid-season. So we'll talk some NASCAR coming up at 6.
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12: ABC News, I'm Michelle Franzen. Hostilities between the U.S. and Iran intensifying again following a brief pause this week. President Trump vowing to retaliate further following Iranian strikes on U.S. assets in the region. In Washington, D.C. yesterday, President Trump met with Israel's Prime Minister Benjamin Netanyahu and Israeli officials today say both leaders discuss multiple options for how to prevent Iran from developing a nuclear weapon. ABC's Lindsay Davis has an exclusive interview with Netanyahu and asked whether his original goals still stand regarding Iran.
13: Is your goal still regime change?
14: My goal is to make sure that Iran, with this regime, doesn't have nuclear weapons. That's something that President Trump and I both agree on because it would be a different world.
12: The full interview airs on Prime tonight. That economic uncertainty remains due to the war. The Federal Reserve Board today wrapping up its policy meeting and left interest rates unchanged for now. That sent stocks sharply lower today. This is ABC News.
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16: Right now, traffic.
17: It's a slow go on I-24 east and westbound through the downtown exits. Just one accident right now. That's Gun Barrel Road and Applegate Lane. Greg Schaefer, right now, traffic.
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0: 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Now, we're going to see who's trending up, trending down the world of sports with Armstrong's on the move. But first, The Shadow joins us on our Dr. Pepper hotline. 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
1: How we doing, Quakester?
0: Good, man. How are you?
1: I'm good. I got something. It's not really sports related, but it's kind of funny. I thought I'd give you all a little chuckle today.
0: All right, let's do it. I'm ready to chuckle.
1: Have you ever went and saw a comedian or heard a comedian on TV, and they'll tell you something that they did or did to somebody, and you go, "I got to remember that. I'm going to do it. Somebody," and you never do it.
0: Right.
1: You always forget.
0: Right.
1: So I'm standing in line at Publix the other day, and I'm going to buy some chicken legs. And I'd heard a comedian, and it just dawned on me. The girl walks up, and I said, "I want some chicken legs." And she said, "Okay, how many do you want?" I was telling her, and she said, "I do need to know one thing." I said, "Are these the front or the back legs?" I said, "My wife always wants to know." And she looked at me, and she said, "I don't know." She said, "I'll go find out." So she left. She went around, turned a corner. She hadn't gone long. She stepped back around the corner, and I looked at her, and I said, "You already asked, didn't you?" And she gave me a spurt, and I said, "Your reputation is crap from here on out here." and then I got her younger sister that worked in the department too.
0: Were they front or back? I'm just kidding.
1: You almost got me, Quake.
0: Uh-huh.
1: Hey, one other thing. I took my wife out today. We've been hanging out. I went out to the new stadium today. I'm gonna tell you, that is one awesome place.
0: Oh, yeah, man. It is. It's the real deal.
1: It is. All right, guys. Y'all have a good week.
0: Thank you, Shadow. We appreciate it, man. 267-1023. Here we go. Are we ready to see who's trending up, trending down the world of sports? It's Armstrong's on the move.
2: Moving up, because I'm moving out.
3: On the Move, brought to you by the Armstrong Company. Armstrong moves families and businesses, not just furniture, across town or across the country. And they're absolutely the best. On the Move, exclusively on the Talk Monster, WGOW.
0: All right, I'll make mine pretty simple here. On the Move up, what we're going to have now, the new 27 corridor. It's fascinating to watch them demolish AT&T Field. Basically, the whole outfield wall is gone, Joe. I know you don't drive by it. So,
4: right.
0: But you get the batter's eye in the center, and there's a Mox logo advertising to the right, but the rest of it is pretty much gone. The scoreboard's gone. Some of the bleachers down the third base line are gone. I mean, it's going quickly. It's going to be interesting because that's going to be a green space until they decide what to develop on it. But if you come closer to Lookout Mountain.
5: Closer. May I see your credentials, please?
0: Closer. That skate park, because I watched the little X Games this past weekend. I'm a fool for that. That skate park is going to be second to none. I mean, that thing is developing nicely. It looks like a professional X Games skate park.
4: So I'm way off on the happenings here, I guess. But they're building a new skate park.
0: Yeah. So where they had the other one.
4: Yeah.
0: At the end of the
4: over by the pavilion. Yeah.
0: Yeah. So they basically all spring and summer they've closed that down. The hockey rink is still there,
4: okay,
0: but everything else is going to be skate park. So they're relocating the dog walk and all that stuff, and it is big time. I don't know if you've noticed it, but there must be six or seven different you got the I don't even know what they call it, the pit, and you got a half pipe.
4: Half pipe, yeah.
0: You got all these different things, man. That's going to be super cool. I mean, that's going to be really cool when it gets done.
4: Sweet. I'll have to grab my board and go out there.
0: Yeah, man. That's what you need. And then thirdly, I noticed that we've got one of those river cruise boats docked down there at Ross's Landing right now. It's like five times bigger than
4: what is that?
0: What's our boat called? The
4: Southern Belle.
0: Southern Belle. Yeah, I forgot there. That's, I guess, one of those river cruises. You've seen them commercial form, right? I mean,
4: I saw the Viking.
0: They do that in the Tennessee River too.
4: Oh, okay. So yeah. Something similar.
0: Yeah, yeah, something similar.
4: Which so they dock cool. here and they come and.
0: I don't know if this is a stop or if it's a start or what it is, but it's docked down there, and it was yesterday too.
4: Mm.
0: So those are on the move up. Just things I'm paying attention to. On the move down.
4: Obviously, I'm not.
0: Now 13 hours until I supposedly get my Apple password.
5: Boy, I hope this works out, Joe, or else he's going to be in a foul mood tomorrow.
0: I hope it works out because I want to be in a great mood with no stress about this, right? I mean, I can actually live like a good old American and download apps on my phone. What a concept.
4: What would you download, though? Because you don't really use any apps. You're not on social media.
0: Well, I'd Wikipedia. I'm simple, man. Wikipedia, ESPN Plus, so I can watch my mocks. Great clips. That's about it. X. I'd like to do more. Not necessarily interact, but just kind of follow it as a news feed.
4: Sure.
0: On X. Weather Channel, YouTube, and the Sirius XM. I've actually made a list of it.
4: Okay.
0: I'm that excited. So anyway, we'll see if it works or not, but right now it's on the move down because I got to wait another 13 hours for this. This is the sixth time we've tried this.
4: What if you logging out caused them to not, you have to.
0: See, that's, so I found out that in all talking to these guys that put up with me today trying to do it, I finally got somebody to tell me, well, you got to totally log out of your phone. I was logged in, but I didn't have the password, right? Well, you don't get any response during your time if you're not logged out. Well, I would have thought logging in means
4: you're connected.
0: Connected.
4: Yeah.
0: Right? I mean, so, hey.
4: Now we can be in touch.
0: So, anyway, so we'll see if it happens. I'll report back, and you'll know immediately if it happened or not. Joe, what happens with you?
4: Will you have that update on Yaffe when you join?
0: Yeah, I'll have it on that Yaffe for sure.
4: On the move up, just the hype and the wait to see what happens with Quake's Apple ID. I'm super excited about that, no matter what happens.
0: The excitement.
4: could, as David said, it could be a dandy show tomorrow. Don't piss him off.
0: it's going to be dandy. It's going to be one way or another. It's going to be the greatest or...
4: Yeah.
5: May need Donning at 4:30 instead of 5:30. Did you go 90 minutes today to share some stories? Quake's in a foul mood.
0: Exactly.
4: On the move down...
0: Some would say pissy.
4: Some would say that. On the move down, you know, during COVID, we got the blanket pulled over our heads. A lot of people did. I felt like I was the ones that maybe not right away, but saw through it with false claims about the vaccine and Fauci out there doing his thing. And it was all motivated. And listen, I would say the same thing if it was a Democrat in Trump's position.
0: Well, I said it earlier, too. It's to me, it's not a political thing. It's a human being who sat up there and told mistruths on purpose. Now, whether he was getting kickbacks or he was told to do this, told to do that, I don't care about all that. He was lying to us.
4: Oh, he's lying to us, but it was political in the end.
0: Right. Now, I understand that now, but at the time, I said, surely, Mr. Naive myself, surely politics wouldn't drive this thing one way or another. Surely a man who, of his stature, is speaking the truth because he cares about human existence. Surely.
4: Well, like I said, I saw more than one person pass away after taking the vaccine, and that's all I needed to see. The government, my only move down is the government because, listen, they're way more powerful. If they want to end you, they'll end you. If they want to track you, they'll track you, and you can't do anything about it. I think there's a little too much power there. Nothing we can do about it. And I believe there's people out there that want to be in Washington and really, really make a change, and I'm all for those people, but the machine is just way too big. It's way too big. So you want to know why people are out in the middle of nowhere trying to, you know, just get off the grid. This is one of the big reasons right here. And I ain't changed my mind any. it's sad. It's sad that as a country, we're kind of in this spot right now. And that the fact that, you know, it was just Democrat Republican, and they're using that to go against one side. And again, divide, I don't care what side it was.
0: Right, to divide even more.
4: Yeah, and using the media as part of that propaganda, too. And that was really concerning, considering what we do and being in media as well. But, yeah, on the move down, government. I'm done. That's it.
0: Okay, Joe. David, what about you?
5: All right, on the move down, of course, I guess in the last 24 hours, we've seen the TMZ footage of the Tony Romo arrest. Those things are always just kind of, they're no winners here, kind of.
0: No,
5: know?
0: So not you're at just, all. You're right.
5: You know, he gets pulled over. He wanted to call his lawyer up in Wisconsin. The cop said that got to do a field sobriety test, that there's a time to call a lawyer, but it's not, you know, with state law, now's not the time kind of thing. So they went back and forth on that. But the whole thing, you're just kind of like, boy, nobody really wins here. Also on the move down, the fact that we've had Brave Vision on for more than an hour, there's no Braves game. So it's basically the same screen that shows you that the second game today will resume at 6:30 coverage.
0: And you know what? That's even better than Feinbaum. So there we go. Those are our choices.
5: Yeah, sometimes you get just stuck with an afternoon of nothing.
0: How about Oregon Texas Tech review?
5: As Quake said, the fact that there's golf tomorrow, even though it's just the Rocket Classic, it's not exactly the Masters, but still, it'll give us golf to watch. On the move up, how about this? The Indiana Fever last night takes down Seattle 105-95. The Fever surpass 100 points for the four straight game, setting a WNBA record. No team had ever done that. Caitlin Clark, 32 points, 7 assists. And you can critique WNBA. I mean, that All-Star game was dreadful. The NBA All-Star game's dreadful.
0: Right.
5: You know, I know a lot of folks that will critique the WNBA and say, I remember Colin Cowherd one time saying, if I wanted to watch missed layups, I'd watch my kids out back.
0: Right. Jeez.
5: But the Indiana Fever, this is where guys and girls, it doesn't matter because it's the exact same thing. Free throw line last night. The Indiana Fever, 26 attempts, 26 makes.
4: Nice.
5: Yeah.
0: That is good.
5: Pretty impressive.
0: And this people in Seattle booed my Sophie.
5: They did. I was going to add that. Sophie Cunningham was booed by Seattle fans when she checked in and during free throw attempts. But she obviously made the free throw attempts because the Fever didn't miss one all night.
0: That's right.
4: Don't worry. The WNBA will shut that down real quick. They'll score like 50 in this next game.
5: All right. And then, finally, this is a random one from the Babylon Bee that they recycled earlier today. Man with strong urge to eat a wicker basket settles for a Triscuit instead.
0: They always kind of were like a wicker basket. Never thought about it that way.
4: That's, yeah, a great comparison.
0: Yeah, not bad at all.
5: Triscuits, friend or foe?
0: You got to have a dip with them. I mean, dry Triscuits, good lord. It is like eating a wicker basket.
4: Yeah, yeah. I'm a friend. I'm a friend.
5: I mean, we've got them in the pantry. It's just not the first thing I run to. You give me like Ruffles or Lay's or a Triscuit, and it's like, there's no contest.
0: Is the expiration date okay on them? Some of the stuff like that in our pantry, man. Questionable at best. Questionable. Yeah, our daughter comes over and is like, this is 2 years old. She's like, you know, the ants commercial.
5: Expired. Thanks, Aunt Bonnie. Expired.
0: Every time we talk about it, it's about a guy named Mark. 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Right now, traffic's on the web with Greg Schaefer. 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
7: Two property damage accidents right now. It's at Igo Ferry Road and Hickson Pike and Gun Barrel Road and Applegate Lane. I-24 east and westbound through the downtown exit, starting to pick up speeds now. The worst is over there. Greg Schaefer, right now traffic.
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0: Service forecast for tonight. Mostly clear skies expected. Low around 68. Thursday, sunny with a high of 88. And Friday, mostly sunny with a high of 90 degrees. Currently, sunny at 91 here at Moccasin Bend at Talk 102.3 Sport Talk.
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1: Amarillo by morning.
0: Where? Oh, Amarillo. Okay.
1: Up from San Antonio.
0: Oh, we go to the text line. Warren and Griffin text line, Chattanooga's largest injury law firm. Oh, texter 313 was one that text coffee, and then that was the final one. And he said, told you.
2: Hello, man.
0: Texter 580 says John O'Hurley was the best Family Feud host. I like John O'Hurley. He's okay. He does a good job on that dog show on Thanksgiving Day.
3: Not sure who that is.
0: We like to watch it. He's Jay Peterman.
3: Oh, okay. Yeah, he's all right.
0: Elaine? Well, you're going to eat that cake that's 110 years old or whatever. I feel certain that you'll pay for it. Texter 355 says, I was a walk-on on UTC's football team in 1978. Coach Morrison, we had three-a-days in heat just like this. Brutal. Yep, and that's why the NCAA has changed those rules.
4: Yeah.
0: I mean, you had it even into the early 2000s. You had, who was that big guy for the Vikings? Was it Corey Stringer that died in the practice field? And that was in Minnesota. It's actually, oh boy, did you bring it up. Ask David about the News Times Free Press being sold. Is he still going to be there with new owners?
4: All right. All I can say is there's a meeting at the paper in the morning, and so I will be attending. And so tomorrow, when I know something, I'm happy to pass it on.
0: You'll report back.
4: Yeah.
0: Okay. Yeah. Fair enough. Thank you, 883. Hope you're listening at 3:05 on tomorrow. Do guests smoke hemp while they're waiting in the hemp house green room?
4: Optional.
0: From Frazier. There's no smoking in there, but I mean, they've had some hemp lollipops and stuff like that in there throughout the years. Yeah. All right. Let's go to our Dr. Pepper hotline. James, welcome to the Talk Monster.
5: Hey, guys. On your Family Feud, y'all need to pull up on YouTube the Terry Bradshaw family with Steve Harvey.
0: I think I saw that one. It was pretty funny.
5: Bradshaw's at his finest. And also, David, did you get Don and sent off?
0: Yep, sure did.
5: Yeah, we'll make him happy.
0: Thanks for all you. Thank you, buddy. Thanks for the schedules you sent us. If they get any more teams in the SEC, we'll never be able to make out the helmets. It's so small now. But anyway, can barely hear Rusty on the radio. Yeah, I don't know if that was his phone or what, but yeah, I thought it got better as we went on through the interview. Wild Thing, will we start picking for FORE next week or just wait till next weekend? I guess we'll pick on Wednesday since there's no NASCAR race this coming weekend. So next Wednesday we'll make picks. Should have been a Niner.
3: What was that?
0: Should have been a Niner. That's all it says.
3: Picks?
0: I've got no idea. No, this is another text. She's talking about Wild Thing was asking about NASCAR picks.
3: Oh, okay.
0: So this is 920. Should have been a Niner.
4: No idea.
0: 507. I've got no idea either.
4: Right? That's where 3 hours just right. You're like.
0: Okay. In response to our question, 264 says bone in buffalo and blue cheese. No such thing as a boneless wing. It's a tender. All right. That's the great debate. Texter 596. Spire. That's right. Wing snobs. Spicy teriyaki from Sing It to Wing It. The best. And RIP T-Bones wings. Yeah, man.
3: Know some good wings
0: T-Bones
3: now.
0: T-Bones wings were excellent. Did you ever have any of those, David? Those were nice and hot. It kind of reminds you a little bit of Bud's. Texter says wings, bone in, drummies only, sweet habanero dipped in blue cheese. All right.
4: Y'all had some functions at T-Bones, didn't you?
0: Oh, yeah. Oh, yeah.
4: Y'all had some remotes.
0: Good times. Good times.
3: Yes, we did.
0: The one where Lockhart got his hair painted pink or purple. That was the best.
3: Yeah.
0: Bill and I had a bet on Steelers-Ravens, and the Steelers won. So he got his I guess it was frosted, wasn't it?
3: I think it was frosted, right up there on stage.
0: His tits frosted. It's pretty funny. Mango sauce at Fiesta and Ringgold, dipped in ranch, okay, blah, blah, blah. Ringgold hot sauce from Farm to Fork. Can't remember which business or restaurant did the iconic commercial talking about how I hope the boneless wings aren't made of butt. I have no idea either. David, thank you.
4: We always enjoy it.
0: Good luck with the meeting tomorrow morning.
4: Thank you.
0: Yes, sir. Good things happening, hopefully. And Ken Meredith coming up. He is in the Talk Monster Green Room, sponsored by the Hemp House, hemphousechat.com. 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
6: From ABC News, I'm Michelle Franzen. President Trump vowing to retaliate after Iran carried out surprise attacks targeting U.S. sites in the Middle East overnight and today at a port in Egypt. ABC's Karen Travers says it comes just days after a pause in hostilities.
7: The president now for days has been insisting that the Iranians are desperate to make a deal, but there has been no public indication by the Iranians that they actually want to do that. And now we see the strike last night, those missile attacks on Jordan that, of course, were intercepted, shot down.
6: The war with Iran creating more uncertainty when it comes to oil and gas prices. The Federal Reserve Board today voting 9-3 to leave interest rates unchanged for now. New details in the federal investigation against FBI Director James Comey. He's accused of posting a seashell formation of 8647 that was intended, authorities say, to threaten the president.
8: Defense lawyers say prosecutors interviewed Sammy the Bull Gravano to ask if he believed Comey's experience prosecuting the Gambino crime family would have led him to believe the term 86 was a reference to murder. Gravano cooperated with the Department of Justice in the 90s and admitted to his involvement in 19 murders. But he told prosecutors that Comey's post wasn't a personal threat to Trump. Comey's lawyers revealed the details as part of their push to have the case thrown out ahead of trial. Peter Harwalambus, ABC News.
6: Flash flooding remains a threat in portions of the Northeast following yesterday's severe storms. Here's ABC's Ginger Z.
9: We are going to see the same system produce more rain, and that's why we've got an area today of a level 3 out of 4, which is high, right, from Connecticut, right.

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0: 7 minutes after six. Fourth quarter, Sport Talk, WGNW, the Talk Monster, Quake the Cowboy, Ken Meredith in the house. That's right. What's up, Ken? How are you, buddy?
1: Just glad Indy's over. You gotta like that part.
2: That's a positive.
1: I mean, it's I like the history, the tradition, but as far as the racetrack, it's just they're not made to run NASCAR.
0: No, it's such an open wheel place where you can get really good speed and you're spread out, so you're not bumping each other.
1: And they're really not a great. It's not really a great Indy 500. I mean, this was the closest one. They were within a car length, and it was, you know, everybody was freaking out about how great the Indy 500 was.
0: But, right, because it's never that close.
1: But I heard somebody arguing with Larry McReynolds about NASCAR needs to do something. They're losing fans. There was nobody there. Well, there was 80,000 people there at Indy. That's I mean, you know how big that track is. You spread them out. There was 80,000.

0: 50,000 people there.
1: It probably holds 300,000.
0: Give me a stadium in basketball, Major League Baseball, that 80,000 people are there every game, every event.
1: They don't even have in the pros. They don't even have 80,000.
0: They don't have, and they don't have enough. Maybe, I mean, the SEC football is going to be
1: sure,
0: many people.
1: Sure, but
0: they sold out the last 6 of 10 races, completely sold out. I mean, the infield, everything. I mean, at Pocono, they were like, you let no one through this gate. We are at capacity. And now this week we're going to go to Daytona, and we're going to take an inch and a half off the rear spoiler. We're going to take a little horsepower out of it, but we're not going to let you practice. Two laps of qualifying, they're going to drop the rag.
1: So I don't understand why. I mean, do they get that much advantage by, let's say, a 8 or 10 lap practice out there?
0: I think at Daytona they do, especially when you're changing the – you take that much downforce off that rear of that car, it's going to be – I mean, I'm sure they've been in the simulator enough to say this isn't going to be that big a factor, but that's a lot different than being out there 40 wide and doing that, to me.
1: Right.
0: So, they're making right moves now. What do you think, Joe? Do you think – I mean, I think they need to run out there at least 1 hour of practice. Just give us one to see how this works in a crowd.
2: Oh, no, absolutely.
0: Not this time. You're not going to do it.
2: They need that, and it just makes for better racing. I mean, I think.
0: I do, too. I think it makes for better racing because, you know, and I guess when we talked to Walter about simulator versus, you know, real testing and helping the driver, Corey Himes, a prime example of a guy that had never been to Indy, never drove by it, and wins the race.
1: And wins the race. Himes.
0: But they said he lived for 3 weeks, not running the whole schedule, being a David Pearson, when they ran the San Diego. Ever since then, he's been a simulator, getting ready for this.
1: And by the way, he won San Diego, too.
0: He won that one, too.
1: That was so the road course.
0: He's run 15 races and won two. This is his rookie season, and the only other driver – I didn't Google it, but off the Ken Meredith history, Davey Allison's the only one I can think of that won two races his rookie year. And this really didn't count as rookie year because he's not running the entire deal.
1: So next year really would be his rookie year.
0: And this may be our first NASCAR collision rivalry or battle, because did you see Josevar shoot him a bird? He was going down pit road, and they asked him, he goes, I didn't see him shoot me a bird because he was behind me all day. I thought that, and he did it, I mean, quick. So I thought that was pretty good. And Josevar came out and said, I just don't like him. He said, I got nothing against him. He's a great driver, runs good. He said, I don't like him. I just don't like him.
1: And both those guys are like, what, 24 and 23?
0: Oh, yeah.
1: Or,
0: I mean, kids.
1: They're super young. We're seeing this when we talk about in other sports too, but you're kind of seeing a little bit of a changing of the guard with some older drivers, especially with the unfortunate passing of Kyle Busch, that these young kids are, man, they're chomping at the bit. They're ready to go. They're skilled because of the simulators, and they have no fear.
0: And now you're seeing, I read somewhere like Austin Cindric, he's fixing to tell his plans for 27. Josh Berry, who should have had a legitimate shot, but I don't think really he's had the equipment that it takes with the Woods brothers, although it's a Penske car. If you don't produce now in a year or two, we've got a 15-year-old that will.
1: So Carson Hosevar is 23, and Corey Himes, 24.
0: From Marietta, Georgia, Corey Himes.
1: Is he really?
0: Yeah, Marietta.
1: Excellent. So, and the fact that they got him locked in on 23-11, you know, you look at the stable that Jordan and Denny Hamlin have got now, I mean, that ain't bad.
0: And that Riley Herbert, who they thought was really going to be the guy, I mean, you imagine still being at that, still working till the end of the year when you're the guy that's going to take your place just won two races and you can't get a top 10.
1: Yeah, that's not good.
0: And his points, if they did count his points, he's gotten the races that he's ran, he's got more points than anybody in the four or five. I think he's ran five races.
1: Uheim?
0: This year, I think he's ran four or five.
1: I think it was four. Yeah.
0: I think it's a total of 15 he's ran total, but I think it was four this year. And he's got three more to go. And they asked his crew chief, said, well, next year, are you going to be the crew chief? He said, that's one floor above me. He said, but I'd take it.
1: So at 23-11 has Bubba Wallace, Tyler Reddick, Corey Heim, and Riley Herbst.
0: Yep.
2: This is an exciting time for NASCAR fans talent. Because you do have, a lot of young talent coming. It seems like Ty Gibbs is a veteran now. And he's still a young guy.
0: Exactly. And I'm going to tell you, I think it's working in one way because Deidre's niece is a grandniece, is like 12 years old. And Sunday, she came over Saturday and spent the night. And she was like, hey, Kim, what time's the race come on? I went, what? What do you care? She goes, oh, I'm a big NASCAR fan now. I said, who's your driver? Elliot. She goes, oh, no, Carson Hocevar. I was like, you watch NASCAR? She goes, yeah. But, I mean, that you're getting new fans.
1: Uh-huh. That's good.
0: So I like everything about it. But I'm going to tell you this before we make our picks. Shouldn't give my little thing for the week, but we know that Reddick won the Daytona 500. So, yeah, he'd have to be a favorite. But his car is in the museum. So he's got to drive something different. So with that note, Joe, I'm going to have to pick. I'm going off the reservation today. Sorry. I'm going to pick somebody that you're going to go, what? But, yeah, going with the wild card.
1: Well, they're off this weekend.
0: Are they off? And then they run the next week, right?
1: It's Iowa, August 9th, Richmond, August 15th, New Hampshire, August 23rd, and then Daytona, August 29th.
0: See, I'm way off. My whole notes are not here. I did all my research last night, and then I've moved to my office at the house.
1: You got a new office, see?
0: Printed it in the living room. Printer's in my back office.
2: Boy, you can't hide money, let me tell you.
0: Let me tell you what my office looks like. It was Charlie's playroom growing up. So it's a red wall with Marvel in about 12-inch letters, and I have those. Remember those big life-size stuff they put out?
2: Oh, yeah.
0: So I've got Wolverine, Batman, Spider-Man, Thor, all the Marvel stuff.
1: That's cool.
0: And I was told, you are going to take this down if you're going to make it an office. I said, why? No. I've got a big screen TV, a PlayStation 5, and in my office.
1: It's perfect the way it is right now.
0: And the office has historical, dude, because I got the original desk out of Race Engine Design, which is the old, where everybody had their race engines built. So I restored the desk, and it's good.
1: That's cool. All right, do we have a three and out, Joe?
2: Yes,
1: you
2: sir.
1: Want to throw at us here? Here we go. Three and out, brought to you by Health Surge Clinic in Hickson. Who's up, number one?
2: All right, first up, we're going to hear from Corey Heim. What'd you call it? Heim time?
1: Heim time. Heim time.
2: Here he talks about his victory at Indianapolis.
3: Yeah, that was a damn handful. I was hanging off for dear life once the shade went down and the pace picked up. My car got really loose, and I'd never really been in a lot of clean air throughout the day, so that was the hardest I've ever fought in my life, to just make sure I focus on exits and kept them in dirty air. I'm pretty out of breath. That was a workout, but this is a dream come true. I mean, winning at the Brickyard, I mean, that is unbelievable. Thank you so much, fans, for coming out here. That was awesome. Oh, my gosh.
0: And he doesn't sound 12.
1: No, he doesn't. 24.
0: Yeah.
1: Hey, not 12.
2: Win in, what was it, San Diego?
0: Mm-hmm.
2: Ninth, Chicagoland, and then the win
0: here,
2: his last three races. So
0: he ain't playing.
2: No.
1: Not too bad, man.
2: All right, up next we got Christopher Bell talking about how Heim was making some mistakes, and did he think that he had a chance to get up there and catch him. So here's Christopher Bell.
4: Well, I mean, honestly, I didn't think I was going to be able to get there at all. My guys were telling me he was going loose, and I knew that really that was going to be my only opportunity was a mistake from him. And I knew that whatever it was, 35 laps was a very long run, and I just needed one bobble. If he would have had one bobble, I was going to be able to get there. But, he did a great job. He showed excellent mental toughness and put together 35 really good laps, and I didn't have an opportunity.
2: Your second place finisher at Indianapolis, Christopher Bell. Yeah. And
0: got smoked. That's a good way to put it.
1: Right. He just couldn't get through it all, ever.
2: And this guy, Joey Loggs.
0: Showing up.
2: Finally. And it's getting close to playoff time, so I guess he's going
0: to. It's time to. I'm just hoping we have a true champion this year. We'll talk about it after they listen to him.
2: And here he just talks about, he was asked with his recent success, if his disappointment at Indianapolis, if it really matters, because it seems like they're moving in the right direction.
1: So yeah, he started 19th and ended up third.
2: Here's Joey Loggs.
5: Yes and no. I feel like we've been so close to winning here for years now, and it's great, right? You want to be up front at a race like this, a crown jewel event, but you just got there too late. You know, like, we have good momentum here coming into the weekend, obviously, and we can continue that into the off weekend in Iowa. But yeah, just when you're that close, it's just But I'm proud of the team, proud of Paul and Joe. They gave me a really good race car to where that last run we were the winning car. We just got to get there. And
1: there you go.
0: Last 2 years, we've got a champion that really hadn't been the dominant guy.
1: Right.
0: 2 years.
1: Right.
0: I mean,
1: Larson stole it last year, and then Logano the year before, right?
0: Yeah, he wasn't even in the playoffs. He got in on a penalty to Dillon.
1: Austin Dillon was disqualified, and he slides in, and he wins the whole darn thing. 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
1: The service forecast for tonight, mostly clear skies expected, low around 68. Tomorrow, sunny with a high of 88. And Friday, mostly sunny with a high of 90. Pretty simple, huh? Currently 90 degrees, sunny skies here at Moccasin Bend. 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

0: It's the Talk Monster 624. Quake Cowboy Ken Meredith and you, 267-1023. We'll come to the Wild Thing here in a second. Why don't you, man, I felt so good this past weekend. I felt like my picks, and I did have a pretty good weekend.
1: Oh, you had a great weekend. You smoked us all. Nobody, Joe had 45 points. Wild Thing had 55 points. I had 20 points, and you had 80 points.
0: Yes, finally. I'm still good for third place.
1: But I got to, we can talk about this after the bottom of the hour, but here's one for you. Do you think this new car just doesn't work well on a mile and a half? If you think about it, we've had good road racing. We've had good two-mile racing. We've had good super speedway racing. But we really hadn't that great mile and a half racing.
0: It's a good question.
2: Well, Toyotas are doing okay.
1: Yeah. Toyota is getting it done. And my boy Joe.
0: Speaking of, I had Chase Briscoe and Denny Hamlin.
1: You did.
0: And they were fourth and fifth. How about that?
1: And Briscoe came back from a lap down. He was a lap down on like the first 20 laps. And he brought it. He got back on the lead lap and come back and all of a sudden showed up.
0: Did his thing.
1: Scraggy. That's always what you got to do in a
0: race. And there is some, and all kidding aside with the Toyota thing, but I mean, number one, we got an Amber Alert going on. Yeah. 1, 2, 4, 5. Okay, so 4 out of the top 5 Toyotas. Heim, Christopher Bell, Chase Briscoe, Denny Hamlin.
1: But they don't have an advantage.
2: Yeah. I mean, if you look at the results,
1: well, they were running 1, 2, 3, 4 for a while.
2: Yeah, absolutely.
1: I mean, if you count 23-11 being Gibbs South.
0: And that's what it is, to be honest.
1: And then Saturday in the O'Reilly series, the Chevrolets were dominant.
0: Let's see.
1: Junior Motorsports went 1, 2, 3, 4.
0: Looking at the point standings.
2: That's just power right there.
0: Toyota, Toyota, Ford, Toyota. What's Hosafar?
1: Chevrolet.
0: Chevy, Toyota, Chevy. What's Busher?
1: Ford,
0: and then Toyota. Yeah, I'd say there's an advantage. And I'm just kind of a Toyota guy.
1: Well, you know, Ford's had an advantage a year. Chevrolet's had an advantage. It's always been that way. Somebody gets... find something. But I'll tell you, I think what's helping Toyota, they're a tight-knit little family. I mean, you know, 2311, Gibbs, all the Toyota teams are working real close together. And I was kind of glad to see Ty Dillon was up there most of the day, till late. Something happened, but he was up there running with them for a little while.
2: Did you see that post that Junior put out there about the... I don't think it's anything that Chevy's going to put out there, but it was like a modern Silverado.
1: Yeah.
2: But it had the 1980s look to it.
1: Yeah.
2: You see that?
1: I saw that.
2: That's a sharp-looking truck. I know you're a Mopar guy.
1: Oh, yeah. I mean, everybody's got cool stuff now. It's just, and I hate to say it, but all brands, I think the automotive industry has lost its durability.
2: Yeah.
1: You know what I mean? I mean, it's like, everybody had their game on, but like GM's having problems with their engines. Dodge is having problems with their stuff. And I mean, you know, and then Dodge is saying, hey, we got these cool new things, but a T-Rex gets 4 miles a gallon. How's that? I mean, I can't drive one every day. I have to fuel that Ram up now every other day, but can you imagine getting 4? And that's, it gets 8 if you baby it. Who in a T-Rex is going to baby it?
0: Right. You buy it not to baby it.
1: Right. I mean, that's the whole point of having a T-Rex.
0: Yeah.
2: I don't want all the bells and whistles. I just want stuff to last.
0: Right.
1: Well, you know,
0: that would be nice. Yeah. Yes.
1: Camaro, GM and Chevrolet, I mean, Chevrolet, the Mustang, and the Dodge did it around 2016 or 17. They made a bare bones, roll up windows, no options, no power, nothing, just big motor car.
2: Love it.
1: Yeah. No beep, beep, lock it. You know, I've gotten so used to not having a key. You know, I just get in it and crank it. If the key's in your pocket, that's really sad.
2: Not with that, you got to reach over and unlock that door.
1: Yeah, I got to do that. None of that is going on. Don't have to hit my going, beep, beep, unlock
0: we're
1: it.
0: We're going too far back now. That's no doubt. All right, Wild Thing on our Dr. Pepper hotline. Welcome to Truck and Trainers USA Racing Hour.
3: Hey, how y'all doing?
1: Great.
0: What's up with you?
3: Yeah, it's great to be here, but all right. Hamlin was fifth for me. He got me 44 points. That's pretty good. But Blaney, 26, and only 11 points. I was like, what?
4: Something's going on with Blaney recently.
1: Should have had Ross Chastain. You turned Blaney on your boy, and he got you good points.
4: Did you hear Ken?
3: Tyler Reddy.
4: Did you hear what Ken said?
3: Yeah, I heard you. Yeah.
4: What did he say? That's what I thought.
1: Ross Chastain.
3: Like he's in a slump.
1: No, Ross Chastain had a good week.
4: You turned on your boy, Ross Chastain, and he bit your ass. Good,
3: yes. And I noticed in, the guy that in the, oh, gosh. You know the one that we have now that's the, like the Xfinity used to be. Well,
1: oh, the O'Reilly
3: the guy
1: series
3: that drove for that one that won it.
4: That guy that
3: he's
4: won,
3: a good driver.
4: That guy that
3: I can't
4: won that was driving.
3: His name right now,
1: I don't think he'll be good at Pictionary. Just say it.
4: That guy that won. That-
1: you're talking about the guy. Yeah, you're talking. I know who you're talking about. He won Saturday in the Xfinity.
3: Yeah.
1: And then junior, he's junior's kind of helped raise him and get his career going.
3: Yes. And the truck race.
4: All right, hang on.
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6: ABC News, I'm Michelle Franzen. Renewed hostilities between the U.S. and Iran creating more economic uncertainty. The Federal Reserve Board leaving interest rates unchanged today. ABC's Elizabeth Schulze has more.
7: In this decision today, three Fed officials said they believed rates should go up now. Typically, when we see inflation going up, the Fed does hike rates to try to get those prices under control. What's happening is the Fed is kind of looking at this, and Fed Chair Kevin Warr said they're still assessing the data, but the tone that he took, the market read that as there will be future interest rate hikes.
6: Dr. Anthony Fauci, who led the White House coronavirus task force for both the first Trump administration and the Biden administration, appeared at a Senate hearing today about his response to the COVID pandemic and origins. Fauci received a preemptive pardon from Biden and invoked his Fifth Amendment rights. Republicans say they may vote to hold him in contempt. Severe storms continue to impact the Northeast, with the threat of flash flooding still a concern. This is ABC News.
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0: I mean, you know.
1: Never gets old.
0: You know, I get fired up.
1: Oh, yeah.
0: Oh, what a rush. The Road Warriors.
1: I feel like someone should have a Wall Street Journal in their hand right now.
0: Yes. And then like 3 seconds in when you hear the song, they're already running in the ring and start beating ass.
2: I mean, I feel good. Awesome. There was one night we were there. We were on front row, and the Road Warriors came out, and it wasn't on TV. They fought Telly Blanchard, Arn Anderson, and Blanchard hit one of the Road Warriors sideways with the chair. He turned, and it didn't get flat. Man, they whipped Arn Anderson and Telly Blanchard. They took Blanchard out in the ambulance.
1: It's probably Hawk he hit, and Hawk was a little, unhinged.
0: Let's say he was jacked up on the blow.
2: You know, they say that Macho Man was a guy that never came. That Macho Man was Macho Man. He never came out of character. But I was talking to Big Tom, Big 43 today, Earnhardt and Orange, and he said, man, back in the day, he said it was the. I said North Georgia wrestling. I mean, it was better than WCW, WWE, WWF. To me, when it was North Georgia, it was always something going on, and they kept it fired up.
0: That'd have been Tommy Rich, right?
2: Yeah, Tommy Rich.
0: Forget the Nature Boy, you know, Ric Flair. It was Tommy Wildfire Rich back then. Hey, a big thank you to our friend 43 Vol who calls.
2: Oh, yeah.
0: And, was at the, celebration of life of Nature Boy and really, you know, gave thoughts and prayers all the time for the family. I think he got to meet Miss Peggy.
2: Yep.
0: Thank you to you for being there too, and everybody that took the time to be there. I've mentioned some of the coaches, but of course my good buddy John Goddard, who is coach at East Ridge forever and ever, but he was assistant coach for Mac and the Sweet 16 Mox team, and he and I used to live in the gym playing pickup basketball. But Coach Goddard, Danny Gilbert was there. Of course, Tim James was there and spoke. Also, Gary Partrick was there, who was there when Nature Boy was there. So you had all these coaches coming in. I hope I'm not skipping over anybody, but you had all these folks that were involved that were coaches while, you know, Nature Boy was at East Ridge, and it was, you know, pretty neat for them to take, you know, 45 minutes out of their day and show up. And so just a big thank you to everybody who took 45 minutes out of their day and showed up.
2: Yep. It was a nice celebration. I mean, I thought it was a good honor to the group.
0: Mm-hmm.
2: And now we've got Wild Thing to carry on the torch.
0: And Miss Peggy laughed a couple times too, is exactly what I wanted to see.
1: Yeah.
2: Yeah.
1: That was good.
2: You guys did a great job with that.
0: Just get up there and talk, man.
2: I was in the back making sure everything was good.
0: I figured out that if I try to like come up with a speech,
2: it doesn't work.
0: No, it never goes right. So just get up there and say what you're going to say.
1: Speak from the heart.
0: Yeah, exactly.
2: Same thing we do when we do paint clinics and schools and teaching in Chattanooga State. You know, I'll have a PowerPoint presentation, but I couldn't tell you today what one awarded until I get started. I look at it, and I go, okay, talk about that.
0: But you know what you're talking about. Oh, yeah. And in this case, we knew what we were talking about, and it's the same thing, man.
2: Yeah.
0: Forget all the prepared, you know, index cards and notes and all this other stuff.
2: And no offense to the preachers, but there's always a weird to me that when they get someone to do it and they don't know anything, they don't know anything. So it's kind of weird. But
0: you're talking about at a funeral?
2: Preacher, at a funeral, when the guy's like,
0: the person
2: doesn't know the person that died.
0: Yeah, that is kind of weird.
2: But you know,
1: now we haven't discussed this yet, but I know it's kind of been thrown out there as a rumor. And I know. Ken knows. But you know what's a go now? The rumors are fact. There will be a Days of Thunder 2.
0: What?
1: By God, yes, there will be.
2: There will be.
1: Yes, there will be, sir. Yes, sir.
3: I'm going to shape you like a bullet.
0: So nice.
2: I went to see
0: Tom Cruise?
1: Yeah.
2: Yeah, Tom Cruise in it. And even Nicole Kidman's going to be in it.
1: Was she coming back too? Okay, yeah. I didn't know that.
2: I laughed when I saw Days of Thunder the first time. Everybody was excited. Well, people don't remember. The Lumina was actually brought out for Days of Thunder. It wasn't racing yet, and you know they were running it. And you know you had Bobby Hamilton and Greg Sachs. They were driving those cars, but everybody was like, "Oh, look at that Lumina! It's going to change racing." Because when it came out during that. During the deal, and everybody was so excited. But I watched it with
0: Earnhardt drove a Lumina, didn't he?
2: Yeah.
0: A minute?
2: Yeah, but the car wasn't on the track yet when that movie came out. It came out.
0: Okay.
2: I think the movie came out like in May and the cars ran at Daytona, but there was some, they were filming things to try to have the car in there. But it was a big deal that Chevrolet had a new car, the Lumina. In fact, the four-door one was out. You didn't even see a two-door until Days of Thunder came out on the lot.
1: The Lumina might be biased here. I know. Might be the best shaped NASCAR to ever do it. When you talk about just when they came to the templates.
2: Yeah. I'm going to go with the 87, 88 Thunderbird. To me, it was the best looking NASCAR body. Just the body.
0: I know what you're talking about. Yep.
2: Yep. Bill had it. Davey Allison had it the rookie year. You know, he was there, but.
0: Always made me think of Earnhardt's boy. What was his name? The one that died testing?
2: Earnhardt's boy.
0: He drove Thunderbird.
2: Oh, Davey Allison.
0: No. He wasn't as prominent.
2: Cliff Allison.
0: No, it was his buddy. He wasn't Allison.
2: Okay.
0: It was Earnhardt's buddy.
2: Oh, Neil Bonnet.
0: Neil Bonnet.
2: He had
0: that 87 Thunderbird looking car. Yeah.
2: He did. But he died in Lumina. It was an Lumina body that he was in the Country Time Lemonade Mobile.
0: It says that Lumina's came out in 1990.
2: Right. And the movie came out like. The movie came out like 89 or the very beginning of before the car got out. It was out, but I mean, that movie was, think about the racing movies that had NASCAR. You had Six Pack with Kenny Rogers. You had, I can't think of the name of the movie.
0: You're all over it. They released the movie June 27th, 1990.
2: Missed it by 2 weeks.
0: And then the car was in the, August of 1990.
2: Right. Oh, everybody was like putting money down. I think one of the funniest stories, and I had a friend of mine who.
0: I said, hit the baseball.
2: Hit the baseball. When that SS Monte Carlo came out in 83, they made a really big deal about it, and each dealership got one car. One that they were so limited. Well, my buddy had to have it, and he paid way over sticker to get it. Well, in 84, they mass produced them because they sold them in a minute. The only difference in an 83 and an 84 was an 84 didn't have SS on the headrest. Because he went back over there and he goes, this ain't right. I bought a limited edition. Said, yeah, but these don't have SS on the headrest. What are you thinking? He's like,
0: a bet.
2: But I remember everybody used to collect the postcards that had the car and the driver on it. And if you were at the racetrack, you got one. They usually sign it. It was Earnhardt in a tux in that big back window Monte Carlo. It said Goodwrench and Chrome.
1: Yeah.
2: That was a cool. I mean, we were working with them then at Sickens, and it was like, we're going to let y'all come in here and paint it. You don't bring your camera in because nobody had a camera phone. So it was like top secret to go in there while they were. And I was thinking, man, this is going to be a cool ride.
0: All right, Eric, we're coming right to you. But let me tell you this first. 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
2: Can't beat it.
0: Eric on our Dr. Pepper hotline.
4: Hello. How are y'all doing?
2: Great.
0: Good, man. What's up?
4: Well, good. I've been listening to you for quite a few years. I mean, my wife told me we've lived here 4 years. I thought we only lived here 3 years, but you know how time goes in your 50s.
0: It sure does.
4: But,
0: flies.
4: Hey, you're talking about the memorials. My dad used to drag race boats like down in Florida, and it was actually his second crash whenever he passed away back in 84. And you were talking about the preacher. My dad, he went to church, but he really didn't go that often or whatever. But the guy that did his funeral, he said, I do remember him sitting in the back pew. And that was about all he said. So, yeah, some of them don't really necessarily know the person. So
0: right.
4: I remember as a 15-year-old kid, I was like, well, what does that mean? So
0: you're like, when were we here? Right.
4: Yeah, but my dad would have got a laugh out of that. I appreciate everything y'all do. So keep up the good work.
0: Hey, thanks, Eric. Thank you. We appreciate you listening, man. And welcome to Chattanooga. Thank you, man. Thanks for choosing.
2: But there is a fine line because there can be someone that's too close. You know what I mean?
0: Oh, yeah.
2: You know, at my brother's funeral, he was best friends with the pastor at the church he went to. And the first thing he did, he just walked out there and said, "Body shop Rick," because that's how Rick answered the phone.
0: Right.
2: He was a body shop manager. And everybody just lost it, you know. So there's a fine line about, I don't know. I would rather have it. I think I'm going to video myself so I can tell people I don't like. Just play that video and update it. You know, update it every 2 or 3 years. Update it every 2 or 3 years in case, you know, as you get older.
0: That's hilarious. I will walk in there in the video and it'll be Ken going, "I got a lot of problems with you people.
2: Quake, you know what you did.
0: Here's what you did." 267-1023. Let's check this text line here. We'll take a final break and wrap it up for a week. That does not involve a NASCAR race this coming weekend.
2: I know. So I'm going to get some stuff done.
0: Kind of disappointing a little bit. But, hey, texture 413 says, "Do you think the Toyotas have a horsepower advantage?" I think we addressed that a little bit.
2: I think it's a total advantage. And if you look at everybody's car, the Mustang has a look. The Camaro, I don't know what it is. I don't think it's a Camaro anymore. Is it just a Chevrolet?
0: I think it's a Camaro though.
2: It is a Camaro, but I think they hadn't brought out a new body. The new Camaro, it is a new Camaro body on it, and they're bringing the Camaro back. But the Toyota looks like a bullet in the front. It's more pointed. It's got some cool shapes, and I think Toyota has said, "We're going to build a race car and call it a Camry."
0: Uh huh.
2: And the Camry is going to have racing characteristics, so it helps us with the race.
0: I mean, some of those Camrys do look really good, man, on the street.
2: Those black, the white ones with the black roof and the black NASCAR edition, uh-huh. Those are good looking.
0: Yeah.
2: And they're turbo. Everybody's got a turbo now. Put a turbo on the golf cart. I'm going to try to slow it down, but put a turbo on it to get the sound.
1: So slow it down, but put a turbo on it. That doesn't make sense.
2: That's right. I'm going to tell you how this is. There's a reason golf carts don't run 35 miles an hour. It's not a good ride at 35. It's, there's sad. Things rattling.
1: Suspension.
2: I've got to put a whole new front end under it now. And you know, then we figured out we could pop a wheelie and ride it a half a block. Now everybody that's done it, the front end's jacked. My wheels are, so I've got to work on that again. Probably have to paint the cart again because it's been like, you put a person on the back, you can go as long as you want to go.
0: All right, second part of the question. Then Gary, you'll join us here. How come Hendrick Motorsports seems down this year?
2: I think it's just the Chevrolet. I think the new body has helped hurt them a little bit, and I think there's times they show up, but I think Hendrick is somehow gotten behind a little bit. I think Penske and Ford are behind a little bit, and I think Toyota is doing a better job of driver development. I mean, they signed Harvick, and he's 12. Kevin Harvick's son, signed with Toyota. And his cars went from Chevrolet to Toyota in a race.
0: Right.
2: So they already had cars ready to go.
0: And Braxton Bush won a couple weeks back, too. So
2: Did you see him do the flag?
0: He's 11.
2: Did you see him do the flag?
0: Yeah.
2: Is that not
0: pretty
2: amazing?
0: Pretty damn emotional, man.
2: Yeah.
0: All right, Gary on our Dr. Pepper hotline. Welcome to our Truck and Trailers USA Racing Hour.
5: Thank you. I'd love to talk racing, but I've been wanting to talk about a couple other things. Uh-oh. One is you mentioned T-Bones, and I was a part-time worker back in the 80s when people say they're a long-time listener. I went in, and I don't remember if it was a Friday night, but I go, "What the hell is going on over there?" There was a couple of microphones in the booth, and they go, "Oh, that's the Haskew boys over there starting some damn sports thing."
0: That's about right.
5: Do you remember when that was? I know it was probably late 80s.
2: It was in the 80s and through the 90s because I know
0: they didn't both get involved until April of 90. Right. So it would have probably been in 1990.
2: Remember the Cadillac we had before we got the Big Orange World Order?
0: More like 96.
2: Yeah, we hit the tent. Remember that? We come rolling in. I came in a little hot, and I bumped the tent. And then we put Sailor Mock in the trunk.
0: Yep, yep.
5: This was definitely in the 80s because I left in 89 for Arizona.
2: Okay.
5: So I'm not sure what year.
0: It could have been Haskew with J. David Miller.
2: Yep.
0: The show started in 1987 with a guy named J. David Miller. He would bring Gary Haskew on as a guest. So that's probably where that was, since he was so close to Timo.
2: We would listen on AM. And it was, you know, you had to be on GOW. You had to have the Tana whipped up as far as you could. Yeah. And if you got around Lookout Mountain, you'd lose it.
0: Yeah, it was AM 1150.
5: Okay, yeah, that's right. All right. And the next thing I'd like to mention is, you know, you got the wing thing going on. If any of your listeners were in, at Germantown and Brainerd Road used to be a Crystal, and then it turned into some sort of liquor store, and it had a rooftop bar. And I don't know if any of you guys remember that, but that was around the same time in the middle.
0: I do remember that, but I can't. I couldn't.
2: Wasn't it IPB? Because Russell Harwood named it.
5: Okay, I couldn't remember the name.
2: It was IPB. We watched. We went over there. I know what you're talking about. We would go
0: Instant
2: over there
0: beer
2: and watch.
0: Pleasure?
2: No, IP beer is what they stood for.
0: Oh, okay.
2: And we would go over there and watch and watch Monday Night Raw and the WCW one. We would watch both of them.
5: They brought in this older black fella up on the bar upstairs, and he was from Buffalo, supposedly, and he introduced wings to Chattanooga. And we're up there eating, and if I remember right, they were free. I can't say, it's been so long ago, but they were damn good. Never heard of buffalo wings before.
2: Got it.
5: And I didn't know if any of you guys remember that or
0: listen. I don't remember a thing about that.
2: There was alcohol involved for me in the 80s and early 90s.
0: And I wasn't old enough to have alcohol involved in about that time, too. So
5: that's what I was thinking. But it was, this black fella. And we're all going buffalo wings. And anyway, that's my first memory of them. And they were damn good and still are.
0: There you go. Yeah. Thank you, Gary. We appreciate it, man.
2: Our big deal was go to Anchor's and get a steak in a sack and then drink a pitcher of beer and then drink another pitcher of beer till they made us leave.
0: There you go. That sounds like a plan, actually. 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
11: 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Is he right? 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
0: National Weather Service forecast for tonight. Mostly clear skies expected, low around 68. Tomorrow, sunny with a high of 88. Friday, mostly sunny with a high of 90. Currently, we're sunny skies and 90 degrees right here at Moccasin Bend. 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
0: And wrapping it up, you want to go a couple more texts here. Texter 535 says, Ken, who do you like in late models?
2: I'm a Dell McDowell guy. Dell's my boy. And I like Davenport, but I guess I'm jumping on the bandwagon.
0: Right.
2: Davenport.
0: Is he the dude that's whipping tail now?
2: Well, he didn't run the series this year. So they said, oh, you're just cherry picking. But he goes and gets them $20,000, $30,000 race. So he's got a T-shirt. And it's his car with a cherry picker pulling the engine. But instead of an engine, it's a cherry. And it goes, yeah, we're cherry picking on the T-shirt.
0: I'd cherry pick too if I won every time out there. Texter says, hated to hear Sean Taco passed away. I went to school with the Nature Boy. Sorry to hear that, guys. I just found out yesterday. All right. We appreciate you texting in, though. Texter 364. Love the show. We're all turning the engine off to save gas on our pace laps in traffic. What is going on with Chase and Larson beside bad luck? Are they all trying to figure out the new Chevy?
2: I think Larson's been on a bad streak since the Indy last year. I mean, I know he's our champion. You say, well, Meredith, he won the championship.
0: He
2: stole it. Don't you think, Joe? I mean, caution had came out, Denny Hamlin would have one. Should have one. I'm not a Denny Hamlin fan, but he should have been the champion. He smoked him at Phoenix. He just took on four thinking, I'm so good, I can make up this five or six spots, and they blocked him.
0: Yep, and they caught him.
2: And they That's got right. him. But,
0: one more. Ask Ken what happened to race engine design. Why did they go out of business?
2: They're not really out of business. They're still doing things
0: down at Ringo. Right.
2: But it's a local owned deal. They did close on Russell Boulevard or Lafayette Road, but they're down. You can get a touch with them at Yates Towing in Ringgold. That's where their office is. You can still get racing gas and some stuff. See Ronnie. Still going. It's just not in that building.
0: Right. Okay. Well, then there you go.
2: I got to sign it. Right? I got to sign with his Russell Speed Shop because you knew he started race engine design, right? Johnny LaBoose.
0: Of course.
1: Nice.
0: The loose caboose.
2: I got a magazine from the Direct Connection, How to Bracket Race, and it's a factory Mopar book written by Johnny LaBoose.
0: Nice. There you go. You need to get him to autograph that.
2: I know. I'm going to.
0: It's pretty cool. Ken, thank you as always. We appreciate it, man.
2: Thank you, man. We'll get something going next week.
0: Thank you, folks, for listening and participating with Sport Talk. We'll do it again tomorrow here on the Talk Monster starting at 3. Hopefully, we'll have good news from the Times Free Press with Mr. Pasquale and even better news from an Apple password. But we shall see.
1: Yeah, we shall see.
0: 3:05 tomorrow. Have a great night, everybody. We shall see you. Thanks for listening to the Talk Monster. 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
13: From ABC News, I'm Dave Packer. Dr. Anthony Fauci refused to answer questions from a Senate committee today looking into the origins of COVID-19. Fauci accusing Republican Senator Rand Paul of having an unhinged obsession with him. Paul asking about the NIH funding a lab in China.
14: Many people believe this came from the lab. Do you think that the risks really are worth the benefits for gain-of-function research?
15: On the advice of counsel, I respectfully decline to answer based upon my rights under the Fifth Amendment to the Constitution.
13: Fauci invoking the Fifth Amendment dozens of times. President Trump says the most recent Iran missile attacks will not go unanswered.
16: We can hit them very hard. I mean, I can actually say that because in that, there's very little they can do about it. It was a different group than we're dealing with. They've already apologized. But, you know, we got to smack them a little bit.
13: Tuesday, Israeli Prime Minister Benjamin Netanyahu met in Washington with President Trump. Today, he spoke exclusively with ABC's Lindsay Davis.
17: Is your goal still regime change?
18: My goal is to make sure that Iran, with this regime, doesn't have nuclear weapons. That's something that President Trump and I both agree on because it would be a different world.
13: The Federal Reserve has voted to keep interest rates where they are for now. Fed Chair Kevin Warsh.
19: The economy is showing impressive resilience. Even with recent shocks, the trends are positive and reveal solid growth.
13: Medicare Part D is losing a major source of funding.
20: Medicare Part D provides prescription drug coverage to around 25 million beneficiaries through private insurance companies and is a key component of the federal health plan for older adults. The Trump administration is ending subsidies to the program after this year, saying that premiums will go up by less than $10 a month for most Medicare recipients. Other estimates put the increase closer to $20.
13: That's ABC's Jim Ryan. 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
21: Here's the official forecast for tonight. Mostly clear and 68. Mostly sunny, 88 degrees tomorrow. Tomorrow night, mostly clear down to 71. Mostly sunny heading into Friday with a high of 90 degrees. Friday night, scattered overnight showers. Could see some thunderstorms and 71. Saturday, showers likely, thunderstorms possible, a high of 86. The rain and thunderstorms continue into Saturday night, our low 71 degrees. I'm Craig Allen on Talk Radio 102.3.
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6: 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First of all, I want to say thank you for taking your time out, listening to us on the radio show, and are watching us live on Facebook or YouTube. We surely do appreciate you guys being here each and every week. And we hope we're bringing you a lot of knowledge when it comes to retirement planning, because that's our ultimate goal every single week. And each week we talk about different categories, things that are going on in retirement planning. But today we're going to have a little bit of fun. So I got Tim and Bobby in here with me, and we're going to actually do what we call a rapid fire session, where I'm just going to ask these guys questions that we think pre-retirees and post-retirees should be asking themselves about the future of their retirement planning, the future of their actual retirement, their lifestyle, things they're going to be doing in retirement, and we're going to have a lot of fun. Throwing some phone numbers out there, very first off, here in Chattanooga, 423-710-9199.

0: Knoxville, 865-951-7526. 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Tim, Bobby, how are we doing this morning, guys?
1: Good.
2: Doing good.
1: It's not raining outside, which is awesome.
2: It will later.
0: Yeah, it's supposed to rain later, right?
1: Oh, I know. It's been raining in Chattanooga for like the last year and a half, it seems.
0: Well, we needed it. So, I mean, there's a blessing there. We did need it, but it has been a lot of rain.
1: A lot of gas in my lawnmower, too, trying to keep up with
0: it. Oh, yeah. Yeah, mowing a little more often than normal. Mm-hmm. Yeah, absolutely. Well, guys, it's good to have you. Let's just jump in here. And, Tim, I'm going to start with you. What is the biggest tax mistake people make before they retire?
2: I think a lot of folks don't look at the big picture when going into retirement and understanding how the taxable status of their money right now will affect them through retirement. We run a lot of calculators and run a lot of projections to kind of show what this actually looks like. And I know this is something we're going to talk about, but we're looking at how do we get Uncle Sam out of your pocket now to help you through retirement.
1: Yeah, my answer is going to be ignoring it. Right. A lot of people go, well, I'm going to have to pay taxes. I'll just pay taxes when they come. Well, that's one way to handle it. It's not a good one. You got to actually like plan for it and make it a part of your retirement
0: budget. But Bobby, do you think that old thought process is still out there? Well, I'm retiring. My taxes are going to go down.
1: Yeah. A lot of people think like that. And maybe. Right. But if you're a good saver, you have a big IRA or 401k balance, you've got a pension. And, oh, by the way, Uncle Sam's debt is astronomical right now. And so you got to worry about legislative changes.
0: Yeah.
1: I would venture to say more people than not in retirement are going to have a higher tax bracket and may even pay more in taxes now that they're done working.
0: Isn't that funny? I think it was Fidelity did a study that said you may pay more in taxes when you're retired versus while you're working. And that says a lot right there.
1: Yeah, it wasn't like that when they invented the 401k.
0: Correct.
1: Like in the 80s. So when the 401k was sold, it made a whole bunch of sense.
2: That's right.
1: Now, I'm not trying to say a 401k doesn't make sense now.
0: It makes sense.
1: It's just more complicated.
0: Yeah. But Tim, aren't taxes historically low right now?
2: They are right now. I think we're in the third lowest tax bracket we've seen since the tax bracket started, right? And that's kind of the reason. So that whole idea of, hey, I'll be in a lower tax bracket when I retire probably is true, right? And you probably did the right thing by putting it away pre-tax while you were working, while tax rates were higher.
1: Yeah. It's true at this very moment.
2: Correct.
1: Yeah.
2: But may not be true in the future, right? So now's the time to take advantage of those things.
0: So Bobby, you know, following up on that, should people be considering paying taxes now while they're at this historical low point?
1: Yes. Right. That's a simple
0: answer.
1: Right. It just makes sense because we don't know what the future is going to bring, but everything points to you're going to be paying more in taxes. I always think, you know, Tim's a big blue jeans guy, right? I don't know if you have a favorite brand or whatever, but this is what I think about.
2: Whatever's comfortable.
1: If you've got a favorite brand of blue jeans, right, and you go to the store and they're on sale for half off or, you know, a third off, you're going to use them at some point, right?
0: Yeah. Right.
1: Go ahead and stock up in your blue jeans.
0: Yeah.
1: You're going to pay those taxes at some point. Go ahead and pay them now when you know they're probably as cheap as they're going to be, so you don't have to do it in the future.
0: But isn't that a big pain point, Tim? I mean, hey, Mr. Retire, pre-retiree, I need you to go ahead and start spending more money now and paying Uncle Sam. I mean, that's a hard conversation to have.
2: Yeah, but I mean, if you understand that you look at that IRA account balance and you understand that the IRA value that you have there doesn't all belong to you, it makes that conversation a lot easier.
0: Yeah, I can see that a lot. So let's jump into Roth conversions. And Bobby, I'll start with you on this because I know that's something you and Tim, Brogan up in Knoxville, it's probably the number one conversation you're having with clients right now. Mm-hmm. They've accumulated a lot of wealth. You know, let's say they've got $1 million in a 401k. Let's use that for an example. Tim just said that $1 million does not all belong to them because they made a deal with Uncle Sam. I'm not going to pay you now. I'm going to pay you later. And we're talking about taxes may go up in the future. So someone comes in with that $1 million 401k, they sit down with you and Tim, and we start explaining what Roth conversions actually are. Can we break it down? Both of you jump in on this.
1: Yeah, if we're going to talk about what Roth conversions are, we're going to say that $1 million is what we call pre-tax money. You've never paid taxes on that. So whenever you pull any money out of that account, I don't care if it's a dollar or $100,000, you're going to pay taxes on that.
0: Ordinary income tax?
1: Ordinary income taxes. So it shows up on your income tax return like you're working a job. And so it depends on how much you pull out and other sources of income, Social Security, pensions, rental income. It matters. There's a lot that goes into calculating your overall income.
0: Correct.
1: And then that's how much you get taxed on it. It's okay. It's not like a brokerage account where it's capital gains. It's the highest tax rate you could be levied.
0: Subject to,
1: yeah. Right? And so the idea here is if we can be kind of specific about how we do it, we fill a tax bracket. Mm-hmm. We know how much income tax you're going to pay on that particular conversion. We take a chunk of money out of the pre-tax IRA or 401k. We stick it in a Roth.
2: Yep.
1: We prepay the taxes. The cool thing about that is the money that ends up in the Roth, you won't pay any taxes as it grows. And then when you pull the money out,
0: It's tax-free. So, but Tim, I can only put so much into a Roth IRA.
2: On a contribution, that's true. Okay. What we're talking about, there's a big difference between contributions and conversions. Conversions have no income limits, and conversions have no conversion limits. You can convert as much as you want. You just have to be willing to pay that bill to Uncle Sam.
1: No age limits either.
0: So right? Somebody with that $1 million 401k, if they wanted to roll all of it over or they wanted to convert all of that $1 million, they actually could.
2: You could.
0: They're going to have a huge tax bill.
2: That's right. You're going to owe a big tax bill to Uncle Sam. It'll probably put you at the top tax bracket, and then, 40% of that's going to end up in Uncle Sam's pocket. So it's probably not the way we would suggest you do it. However, it is possible.
0: Yeah.
1: We met with a gentleman the other day, Tim, if you remember this, the math, I won't say it wasn't a glaring slam dunk to him do it all at once, but the math wasn't far off.
0: Right.
1: For him to go ahead and do it all at once and get it done. But to Tim's point, that gets you way up there in income tax brackets. That's very rarely what we suggest for people.
0: So, Bobby, I'd say for most people that you're having these conversations with, we're talking about a 4, 5, 6, 7 year period to convert money over. Is that correct?
1: Yeah, if not longer, right?
0: Okay, so maybe 10 years.
1: Two of the biggest things that come in to figure out how long you need to do it is how far away are you from your RMD age, right? Because that's kind of what we're trying to plan around. And when are you going to retire, right? Because if you're still working your job and you still have high earned income anyway, we generally don't want to add to it.
2: That's right.
0: Yeah. So, but Roth conversions are a hot topic right now.
1: Yeah, absolutely. We talk about it with everybody.
0: So, Tim, one more question on this segment. Who should not do a Roth conversion?
2: This, what I've noticed a lot recently, if you're single, filing single, and you're over the age of, you've already started RMDs, in other words, you've already taken your RMDs. A lot of times that's not making the most sense. I think everybody should consider doing Roth conversions, but we're noticing that a lot of times those individuals, it's a little bit harder to make it make sense right now.
1: And every once in a while, very rarely, we'll run into somebody who's, invested in real estate, instead of putting money in a 401k or an IRA, they'll go out and buy another rental house, that sort of thing. So if you don't have a big pre-tax balance, it doesn't make sense.
2: Yep.
1: Or if you have really high retirement income from maybe a portfolio of rental properties, maybe it doesn't make sense, but that's very few and far between.
0: And would you guys right now, especially for Gen Xers, millennials, would you be recommending that they get into some kind of Roth IRA, Tim?
2: Yeah, absolutely. Again, we're at the third lowest tax bracket in history, especially if you're in the beginning years of your career development. You're probably not making as much as you will in 10, 20, 30 years. I would suggest that the majority of what you have, as much as you can, get into those Roth IRAs right now. That would be, 10, 30, 40, 50 years of tax-free growth that could really be beneficial.
1: Well, and also remember, if you're in one of these high earner jobs, right, doctors, tech, those sorts of things, you're probably going to be incomed out of a Roth option.
2: Right.
1: You can only put so much, your income can only be so high before it's not an option for you anymore. So take advantage of it.
0: And Gen Xers is big, right? Because they're probably about 10 years out from retirement.
2: That's
0: so if they can start converting now, would that be smart?
1: Yeah. And a lot of times you can convert in a 401k. Don't overlook that.
0: Yeah. So, folks, listen, when we come back, I want to stick to the tax topic because we have several other questions that relate to taxes. So we're going to stick with taxes on the second segment. Are you ready for future taxes? Do you have a tax plan in place? You can go to plantodaytaxbill.com, plantodaytaxbill.com. Go take that quiz. Also, if you'd like a copy of my book, Plan Today, Own Tomorrow, it's really easy. All you have to do is scan that QR code at the bottom of your screen if you're watching us live on YouTube or Facebook. We'll get your information. We'll send it right out to you absolutely free. Then you can come in and have a conversation with the guys here in Chattanooga or up in Knoxville. So when we come back, we're going to be talking about more questions you should be asking yourself right now before you retire, and even if you're just retired, you're post-retired, these are questions you need to be asking yourself, and we're going to stick with taxes when we come back. We'll be right back.
3: In 2020, the Dow Jones lost 37% of its value due to the pandemic crash and eventually recovered. In 2008, the Dow Jones closed more than 50% down from its previous high due to the financial subprime crisis and eventually recovered. The dot-com bubble of 2000 erased nearly 80% of value from the NASDAQ, or close to $5 trillion, and it eventually recovered. Other negative market events include the Black Monday losses of 1987, the complete market crash of 1929, and the flash crash of 2010. And those markets eventually recovered. 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
0: 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Thanks for joining us on the radio. 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You can take that from the comfort of your home. See if you're ready for future taxes. And after you take that quiz, come in and see the guys. Again, here in Chattanooga, 423-710-9199. Up in Knoxville, 865-951-7526. Gentlemen, let's stick with taxes, because I think we were having a great conversation. And there's a few others that I'd like to ask you that I don't think people are really thinking about. Bobby, I'll start with you on this. Can taxes affect how much Social Security I actually get to keep?
1: Yes, right. So Social Security is generally taxable, and it depends on the amount of income you have. And so if you have pre-tax IRAs and you get into that RMD period, right, at that point, you're done trying to plan for, you know, how much income you can show on your income tax return, yeah. Right? That RMD is required. I mean, it's called a required minimum distribution, and it's going to grow every year, right? So the income that you show, the taxable income on your income tax return at that point is very hard to reduce.
0: Okay.
1: And so that may bump you up to like 85% of your Social Security benefit being taxable.
0: So the government's going to take 85% of my benefit?
1: No.
0: Okay.
1: But 85% of the money you get is now subject to income tax, right?
2: That's right.
1: That's a good point, Gary. That's often misunderstood.
0: Correct.
1: But if you get ahead of it and start doing Roth conversions, and you have this bucket of tax-free money you can pull from when you need it, at that point you can kind of control how much taxable income shows up on your income tax return.
2: That's right.
1: Right? It's completely legal. Sounds kind of fishy, but you can actually, you know, have more money.
2: That's the tax code for you.
0: Yeah, that's the tax code for you. Yeah,
1: you can actually have more money to spend and not all of it show up on your income tax return as taxable income. So you get to keep more of that. Medicare premiums are a big one too.
0: Well, that's my next question. Mm-hmm. I was going to throw it to Tim. So Social Security can be impacted by taxes. Can our Medicare premiums be impacted by taxes?
2: As your income levels go up, there are certain thresholds that you'll hit. They're called IRMA brackets. And they are at certain levels of income to say that if you make XYZ or more, then you will pay increased Part B premiums for Medicare. And these are two of the things that we really plan around in the Roth conversion and income retirement planning process, right?
0: Okay.
2: Unfortunately, it's not as easy as just, hey, tell me how much money you got, and I'll tell you what, you know, everything looks like. This is a deeper dive. This is what real planning looks like, and this is what Bobby and I dive in and do for our clients every day.
0: Okay, I love that. Bobby, what is the difference between tax preparation and tax planning?
1: Yeah, this is
0: We could spend a whole show on this.
1: Yeah, and I've got a lot of CPA friends, so I want to preface this by saying I'm not talking down or talking junk about my CPA friends, but this is really not their issue. It's people's issues when they go talk to their accountant to file their taxes, right? They go, Tim, if you're my accountant, I don't want to pay Uncle Sam a dime more than I need to this year. You know, make my tax bill as low as possible. And they get to work, right? And so they'll tell you, you know, give the pre-tax accounts, 401ks, IRAs, you know, take as many deductions as, mm-hmm. as possible, sure. right? And that results in you writing a check or that's the least or getting the biggest refund. That's tax preparation oftentimes, right? Okay. They're just filling out the tax form and filing right. for you. Tax planning is a bigger picture deal wherein, okay, it may not be the best thing for you to pay the least amount of taxes in 2026, right? We talked about how it's the lowest, third lowest income tax bracket ever.
2: That's right.
1: Let's go buy some blue jeans, right? Let's go ahead and pay a little bit more. You know, you may not be happy at your accountant, and I don't think anybody's gone to their CPA and said, make my tax bill as big as it can.
0: Right.
1: Right? But if you pay more now, chances are you're going to pay a lot less later.
2: That's right.
1: And it really puts CPAs and tax preparers, they get put in a bad spot, right?
0: Right, yeah.
1: Because that's a tough conversation to have with your clients if you can't sit down and explain the bigger picture.
2: You got it.
0: So Tim, here at Guardian, we do tax planning. We don't do tax preparation.
2: Yeah, I would describe the difference as rearview mirror versus windshield. Our job is to look through the windshield and see where we're going to. Your CPA's job is to look in the rearview mirror at the previous year and say, here's how we make the most out of the taxes from your last year.
0: That's really good. So, Tim, how often should folks be reviewing their tax strategies?
2: Every year.
0: Every year.
2: This is a conversation. Unfortunately, it's not something that's just kind of set it and here's the plan and let's do it. Bobby and I tell everyone that we sit in front of with Roth Conversions, this has to be an annual conversation that we have.
0: I love that. And Bobby, so someone's listening to the show today and they have a financial planning firm they're already working with and they have not had a conversation about tax planning. Hmm. Is that a red flag?
1: Yeah, I wouldn't call them a financial planning firm at that point. And I'm not throwing stones, right? There are plenty of shops out there. There are investment management firms. Right, and investment management is an important part of financial planning, but it's one part. Right, your investment management affects your taxes. You know, affects your income planning, affects your healthcare planning. It affects all these other things. And if you're not looking at how all of those interact with each other, you're really setting yourself up to not be as optimized as you possibly can.
0: Tax planning is a big part of your whole financial future.
1: Yeah, you know what? We talk about that oftentimes before we talk about investment management.
0: Okay.
1: Right.
0: I love that. So, Tim, let's jump into RMDs, required minimum distributions. If you were born before 1960, it's at age 73. If you were born 1960 or after 75 years old, should folks be really thinking about doing more Roth conversions before they hit that RMD age?
2: Yeah, it's tremendously easier to do the Roth conversions before RMD age for the simple fact that you're not having to pull out more than what you wanted to and pay taxes on it. And the RMD that you pull out, you cannot Roth convert, right? Mm. That now has to go into a checking account, investment account, some kind of after-tax unqualified account. And so it does make it easier to get it done before RMDs. It still, in a lot of cases, makes sense after RMD age. But it does make it a little less, your
1: it's not as
2: convertible
1: effective.
2: Amount is slimmer, right?
1: Mm-hmm. Yep.
0: Bobby, how many clients are you and Tim seeing right now that they've done well? You know, they got a big 401k, a big IRA, or several, and they're not even thinking about RMDs and the impact taxes are going to have on that.
1: Yeah, quite a bit, right? And so, you know, some don't even, you know, understand the way RMDs work, right? So we have to explain that. And then some just kind of are just accepting, well, RMDs are going to be there. It's nothing I can plan for. It's just something I'm going to have to accept and take, right?
0: Yeah. Right.
1: That's not really true, right?
0: Because a lot of times people don't even need that money.
1: That's right. Yeah. Or really they don't need as much as the government or Uncle Sam is going to make you take out. That's really the big issue.
2: That's right.
1: Right. You know, we talked with a gentleman the other day that takes like $3,000 a month out of his IRA. That's all he needs. He's been doing it for years.
0: Yeah.
1: And then when he gets to be 73, now all of a sudden it's going to be like $6,500 or $7,000. He goes, what am I going to do with all that money? We said, well, you're going to pay taxes
0: pay
1: on
0: Uncle
1: it,
0: Sam.
1: Right? So let's get started doing some Roth conversions, take a little bit out, and see if we can't get that number down.
0: All right, I'd like to end the segment here, and Tim, I'll jump with you. What's one tax opportunity people will likely miss over the next few years?
2: I think we're in that big, beautiful bill stage. Okay. We're at the end of 2028. Some of those temporary things go away. I think that was missed a lot. Mm-hmm. The big, beautiful bill had a lot of tax code in it, but a lot of those things are temporary and they go away after 2028.
0: Okay. Bobby?
1: Yeah, I agree with that, right? We know exactly what the tax code says until the end of 2028. And more frustratingly, is I wish I could tell you what was going to happen January 1st, 2029.
0: We don't know.
1: We just don't know, right? So take this opportunity to plan when we know what's going on, hoping that it continues, but it may very well not.
0: Can you guys elaborate a little more on the One Big Beautiful Bill and the $6,000 deduction people are getting?
1: Yeah. Yeah, if you're over 65,
0: based on income limits.
1: It does phase out, but most people are going to get an extra $6,000 a person credit for income taxes.
2: That's right.
1: Right? And so if you're a married couple, that's $12,000 you don't have to pay income taxes on. I'm going to suggest to you that as cool as it would be to get an extra $12,000 back on your income tax return, maybe let's talk about using that credit to Roth convert.
0: Yeah, you agree with that, Tim?
2: Yeah, and that's going to go away in a couple years. So yeah, take advantage of it, excuse me, while you can.
1: Yeah, that's something we do know is going away at the end of 2020.
0: So that's, you know, basically 12,000 in 26, 12,000 in 27, 12,000 in 28 if you're a married couple and you're under the income limits, mm-hmm, that you can use that money to offset the taxes to Roth convert.
1: Yeah, right? And it's not $12,000 of Roth conversion. It's
0: right.
1: $12,000 of taxes,
0: correct,
1: from a Roth conversion.
0: That's a big deal.
1: So that number's a lot bigger than you can convert.
0: I love that. One of the things we created was a video series around Roth conversions, and they are out there on YouTube right now. It's at Advisors at Guardian, Advisors at Guardian on YouTube. 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And every time we do an updated video, you can go watch it. We're going to do a 6-series set. 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
0: 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All right, Tim, Bobby, jumping into more questions people should be asking before they retire and even maybe right after they retire. And Bobby, I'm going to start with you here. How much money do I need to retire? Tough.
1: That's a tough question, right? And that number's not the same for everybody. And so really what we would try to, we're going to figure out what that number is for you.
0: Okay.
1: But it starts with a conversation. Really, what kind of lifestyle do you want to have in retirement, right? What do you need to spend to keep your lifestyle going? You know, what type of savings do you have? Do you have taxable savings? Do you have pre-tax savings? We talked about in the last two segments because not all that money's yours,
0: right?
1: Right. We work with people that have retired happily on $200,000, right? They have awesome income streams elsewhere. Right,
0: Social Maybe Security, they have an Social Security
1: pension,
0: like
1: rental income, yep. So they don't need a big pot of money. And then, you know, on the other side of it, maybe you know you're a very successful small business owner, right? And you didn't have you know a big retirement plan and all these sorts of things. So you need a bigger nest egg to create those income streams, right? So it depends.
2: It's also going to depend greatly on what your you know expenses are, what your lifestyle looks like, and you know how much you're actually spending, right?
0: But yeah. Tim, doesn't, I mean, a lot of people think they have to have millions of dollars to retire happy. And that's just not true.
2: No. Some people do.
0: And some people do, yeah, because their spending plan is quite large.
2: Yep.
1: Yeah.
2: No, not necessarily, right? We met with a couple not too long ago. They had both had great pensions, great Social Security. They had good working careers, and those income streams alone kind of covered everything that they needed and more for expenses on daily living. Now we wanted to make sure things were covered for, you know, long term care down the road, and we wanted to make sure they had some protection against inflation, and we were efficient in their tax planning. But they didn't need a huge pile of cash, right?
1: Yep.
2: Again, they did well. They had it, but they were never going to spend it. And they said that, right? It's probably going to go to their kids.
0: Right. So you kind of did a different play on legacy planning versus income planning for those guys. I love that.
1: They're going to take some awesome trips, too.
2: That's right.
0: Yeah. So, Bobby, Tim, I'm going to you on this. Someone walks into the office. They're still in their old 401k, or they just have, you know, brokerage accounts out there, all in pre-tax accounts. Can they retire if the market drops 30% in 1 year? Let's say the first year they retire, market drops 30%. What kind of impact is that going to have?
2: I'm going to say that depends on their situation again, right?
0: Yeah.
2: How much are they spending? How much do they need that 401k? If they're in a situation like the couple we just talked about where pensions and Social Security take care of things, yeah, go ahead and retire, right? Yeah. You don't have to pull money out of those accounts. A lot of people are in a position where you have to reach in and pull money out of those accounts when you retire. And when you have to do that and the market drops by 30%, you're now pulling on 30% less than what you originally had. And that really hurts some things. We call that sequence of returns risk. And taking that 30% hit the first year you retire versus the 10th year you retire makes a massive difference in what the portfolio looks like in the long term.
1: Man, I'm not getting mad at your questions here, Gary. But it's so, you know, we're in the social media age now.
0: Oh, gosh, yeah.
1: Can I retire if the market drops 30%? That's supposed to scare you, and it should, right? A market drop the first year of retirement is a big deal. I mean, it depends, right? There's no answer for that. It depends on your individual situation, and that's why firms like ours are so important and the process we put together is so important, because that is going to mean different things to everybody that walks through our door.
0: Absolutely. Right?
1: You got to sit down and figure out what it means for you.
2: That's right.
0: So talking about our process, Bobby, that you just brought up, I know the answer to this question, but I'm going to ask you anyway, because I'm going to act like I'm a pre-retiree out there. I'm 64. I'm retiring, you know, January 1st of 2027. Should I still have money in the market?
1: You should.
0: Okay.
1: Yeah, you should have some money in the market. But it all depends, right? If you're retiring at the beginning of 2027, I'd even say, you know, before 2030, now's the time to get in and talk to somebody like us. Come see us. Because that 30% drop, if it happens next month, Gary, sorry, buddy, you're probably not going to be retired. If you're sitting all in your 401k and you've got 2/3 of what you thought you were going to retire on, you're not going to retire with the lifestyle you thought you were going to be retired.
0: That's right.
1: But let's get in. And at that point, if you're getting close, you should not have as much exposure to stocks as you did when you were putting into that 401k, when you're in the accumulation phase.
0: Right.
1: But everyone still needs some exposure to that. You know, you want the growth that comes with the market. So there's a place for stocks in everybody's retirement plan. Just probably
0: how much?
1: It just depends, right?
0: How much?
1: If you're late 50s, early 60s, it's probably a lot less than you think.
0: So, Tim, that process that we use here at Guardian, can you talk about that for a few minutes? Because, you know, we just all agreed you should have money in the market, but there's different bucket strategies for where different assets go. Can you talk about that for a few minutes?
2: Yeah, we use our red bucket to kind of handle money in the market, right? That's money at risk. That could be bonds, that could be stocks, that could be ETFs, mutual funds. Any type of at-risk investment goes in that red bucket. And our green bucket is where we use fixed indexed annuities to kind of supplement income streams for you down the road. Whether you've got Social Security or pensions or rental income coming in, and we just need to supplement a gap to get you to where you want to be in retirement with an income stream, that allows us to get there. These are safe investments that have some decent growth or give a decent income throughout retirement. And then our yellow bucket being, hey, this is emergency funds, money at the bank. It's not working very hard for you, but you know it's there. You know it's accessible whenever you need it.
0: I love that. How often should folks be reviewing their portfolio, Bobby? Especially, let's say for post-retirees now.
1: At least once a year.
0: At least.
1: At least once a year. Especially if you don't have a financial planner or an investment manager who's keeping an eye, you know, on that red bucket, right? the thing about the market here in the last 5 years is it's given really good returns.
0: Yeah.
1: But it's introduced a lot more volatility into the system.
2: Sure.
1: And so, you know, as that's the one beautiful thing about our bucket strategy is, you know, once you have allocated, and it's really a big part of it is a risk management strategy, right? If that is set up properly, and you have everything you need in the yellow bucket for emergencies, you have everything in the green bucket to make sure your income's taken care of, that 30% drop we talked about earlier in the segment, you're probably one of the people that doesn't matter as much too, right? It's a bummer when you wake up and your red bucket's down 30 bucks. Or 30%.
0: $30.
1: I'm not going to pretend that it doesn't, you know, matter. But what it doesn't matter on is, am I going to run out of money? That's already taken care of in the green bucket. Sure. Am I going to get the same retirement check this month that I got last month? Yeah, right? Because your green bucket's taken care of. And that red bucket is there to provide that long-term growth.
0: So, Tim, should income, you know, someone comes in to see you and Bobby, they go see Brogan in Knoxville, should income planning become more important, or is it more important than investment planning?
2: Depending on
0: not more important, but yeah. is it a priority?
1: It's higher on the list. I'd say.
2: Of course, that needs to be a priority. You know, again, if income is kind of taken care of for you with pensions, Social Security, rental incomes, other sources, you know, maybe that's not the sole focus. But I would say 9 times out of 10, Bobby, we're focusing on the income planning before anything else is important.
1: Yeah, I don't care if you have $100,000 to retire on, or you have $100 million, right? You want to make sure you're not going to run out of money. And you want to make sure you can spend the money you want to spend. That's right. Income planning. That's everybody's got that same issue. It doesn't matter how wealthy you are.
0: So someone that comes in and sees you guys, okay, I would say in most cases, pensions, only 15% of people have a pension now. Mm-hmm. So a lot of people are coming in with the Social Security as their guaranteed income stream.
2: That's right.
0: In most cases. And I heard you guys just talking about income annuities being in that green bucket of money. How important is that? I mean, Does it fulfill that income need, and then the rest of the money stays in the market, Bobby? Is that what I hear you guys saying?
1: Yeah, that's generally how we do the planning, right? So we'll sit down, and one of the first things is that we need to know what are your retirement goals. You know, how much does it cost every month or every year to be Gary and Rhonda, right? And we'll figure that out from a guaranteed basis because that's what you want to do for the rest of your life. Now, if the red bucket does well and you know, you got extra money to spend, great, go take a trip. You know, that comes out of the red bucket. That's what it's there to keep up with. But we got to make sure the money you need and want to spend every month on a regular basis is taken care of, and that's the green bucket.
0: But everybody that comes in to see you guys, Tim, I mean, a lot of people don't need an annuity.
2: I would agree with that. I don't know if I'd say a lot. But
0: I'd say a small percentage of people that you meet with don't need an annuity. Yeah. But you're saying the majority of people, would be nice to have that safe bucket of money.
2: A lot of people, enjoy the stress-free planning option of having a guaranteed income source, so that they know when the market crash happens, they're going to wake up on Wednesday and go do what they always do. Right?
0: Okay.
2: They're going to go out to eat with their friends like they do every Wednesday. The mortgage is going to get paid if you still have one. The trip to Italy happens because you've planned for it, mm-hmm. right? And so it gives some peace of mind, and it's a great safe investment that can give you a really good income stream.
0: And the neat thing about these is if you set it up for income, it's guaranteed income.
1: Yep.
0: You can never outlive that money. And if you set up just for safe growth, we're getting some pretty daggum good returns, Bobby. I mean, anywhere from 5 to 8% on average per year.
1: Yeah, insurance companies have gotten really good, right? Because they've had to compete against the market and these sorts of things. So to your point is there's a couple things you can do with annuities. One, you can do that income. You provide that income. But also if you're afraid of the market or you're looking for a bond alternative.
0: Hedge, yeah.
1: You know, we're talking about that a lot. There are, you know, fee-free programs you can go in to get pretty good growth, and you can't lose your money.
2: Yeah.
1: I mean, it's awesome.
0: I would invite you guys to come in and see Tim and Bobby here in Chattanooga. Go see Brogan up in Knoxville. 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
0: 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We'll send it right out to you. All right, gentlemen, you ready? Got 10 questions. We're going to try to get through all of them. I don't know if we can, but we're going to try. Tim, I'm starting with you. What's the one question nobody asks but should?
2: What changed? That's
0: I like that.
2: I think it's a big deal that we're in a pretty major economic shift as we speak today. I won't go too much into detail, but our interest rate environment combined with our debt in America has changed the economic outlook on what's happening in today's world.
0: Great answer.
2: And it's changed a lot.
0: I love that. Great answer. Bobby, if you inherited someone's retirement tomorrow, what's the first thing you'd review?
1: How secure is that their income, right? You know, it doesn't matter to me at that point if I inherited it, where the income's coming from. I just want to see how secure it is and what could change that in the future.
0: Okay.
1: Right, if you're pulling money out of a market account, it's not very secure. You know, withdrawal rates matter. You know, average returns matter to that income stream. So I would focus on the income stream and say, you know, where's it come from? What's driving it? And how secure is it?
0: I like that. I'm going to ask both of you this question. So let's go quick. What's the biggest retirement myth, Tim?
2: I think that 4% rule is something to rely on. I understand where it comes from. I understand the math behind it. But I don't love the idea that the 4% rule still plays a part in today's big picture retirement planning. I don't think it's nearly as effective.
0: I don't either.
2: And a little outdated.
0: Yeah, I agree with that. Bobby, you got one?
1: Yeah, that you don't have enough money to start retirement planning.
0: Okay, I like that.
1: Right. Start now. I don't care if you're 25 or 85.
2: Yep.
1: Maybe 85 is a little late, but go ahead and get started now.
0: Yeah, I think I'm going to throw one in there. The biggest retirement myth are people think they're going to pay less in taxes. Mm-hmm. I'll throw that one in there. Bobby, can someone have too much money in tax-deferred accounts?
1: No, I mean, no, I would say you want to plan for that, right? If you can, you know, make sure you have a mix of tax statuses amongst your savings, it's better. But if I'm not going to say you can have too much money. It provides a great opportunity, though, for planning.
0: Go ahead, Tim.
2: I think a dollar in tax deferred accounts is too much. I want to get it all out of there. I want to get Uncle Sam out of your pocket. Fair enough. But I understand where you come from.
0: Yeah.
1: But if you have $5 million in an IRA, don't feel
2: I'm
1: bad for
2: yourself. You, Bobby.
0: Yeah, that's a great one. All right, question. Tim. Can leaving money to children actually create tax issues?
2: 100%, yeah.
1: Spend it all.
0: Don't leave a dime.
2: Nah. Some people do ask this question, which is why I didn't say this when you asked what's one question that nobody asks but should. How is what you've done going to affect your kids? And we have a lot of people sitting in front of us and say, they're going to inherit $1 million. Who cares?
0: Yeah, I don't care.
2: They should be happy about it. But at the end of the day, you worked really hard for that money, and I'm sure you would rather it be in your kid's hands than Uncle Sam's pocket.
0: Right.
2: And so that's what the real planning actually
1: is. This is another reason you should talk about Roth conversions.
0: Yeah.
1: Right, that no one is talking about. Not only is it good for you in tax-free income, but it's really even better for your beneficiaries.
0: Yeah, absolutely. And if you come in to see the guys here in Chattanooga or Brogan up in Knoxville, here's a question I want you to ask. Ask them about the 10-year rule. Mm-hmm. If you're leaving money to your children, I want you to ask them about the 10-year rule and how we can make that better for you. I went with you last time. Bobby, when should someone update their estate plan? Great question.
1: Yeah, you should look at it every 3 to 5 years, okay. Right? Or if you have any big life changes.
0: Okay.
1: You know, not just you, but kids, family, marriage, divorce. Somebody comes into the world, somebody leaves the world. You know, those are the things that you should say, man, I should dust it off and take a look at it.
0: So we're not attorneys here, right. But we can help people prepare for their estate. Is that correct,
1: Bob? Yeah, in a previous life.
0: Do you need a will? Do you need a trust?
1: Yeah, I worked for a trust company in a previous life, so we did a lot of reviewing these documents and actually putting them into action. So we can help you review that, make sure that it does exactly what you think it's going to do, see if there's any blind spots there, that sort of thing. So okay. It's important, and it can be complicated.
0: I love it. Tim, do beneficiary forms override a will? Oh, what a great question.
2: Yes. Yeah. A designated beneficiary in an account will always take precedence. This is one of the easiest ways to bypass probate, and you should do it with every account you have, including checking accounts, savings accounts at the bank.
1: It's also one of those things that you should review regularly, because every so often we have somebody come in with a 401k and an IRA, ex-husband, ex-wife still on that as a beneficiary. If something happens to you, even if they've been taken out of your will, that's tough.
2: And it's not an awkward conversation.
0: Sure is. Bobby, what's one retirement mistake that's almost impossible to fix later down the road?
1: Overspending early in retirement, right? And
0: that's a good one.
1: That's why we have real frank conversations about those spending plans. Right. And when we ask you to put a spending plan together, it's not so, you know, Tim and I can say you're going out to eat too much or you're driving too fancy of a car. You know, if there are truly issues in your spending plan, we'll point it out. But, you know, I don't this is going to sound callous. I really don't care what you spend your money on.
2: Yeah.
1: Right. I just need to know what you like to spend your money on so I can help you do it efficiently. If you tell me you're spending $5,000 a month in retirement, and a year or 3 years later, you come back and it's $10,000 a month.
0: Yeah.
1: That's an issue and probably can't be fixed.
0: Tim, you got anything to add to that? What can't be fixed later?
2: I think the longer you wait on the tax problem, the bigger it becomes, the harder it is to kind of make it as efficient as possible.
0: Okay. Both of you on this one. Tim first. If you could only give one piece of retirement advice, what would it be?
1: Start early. That's mine.
0: Bobby cheated there.
2: No.
0: It wasn't your turn, Bobby.
1: Oh, I'm sorry.
2: A great point.
0: we know Bobby's answer.
1: That's a good answer. You can take it.
2: Can I disqualify him and take that one?
0: Yeah.
2: I would say not just start early, but invest. Invest young. Just saving early on doesn't help you nearly as much as the investing, and do it on a regular basis.
0: I love that. So, and Bobby, you start early. The earlier the better, right?
1: The earlier the better. And to Tim's point, it doesn't have to be in a 401k, an IRA, right? One of the best things.
0: $100 a month.
1: One of the best things you can do for yourself as early as you can is put an emergency fund away, mm-hmm. right? Stays away from credit cards, stays away from pulling out of retirement accounts early. You know, make sure you have that really boring money at the bank that's going to be there for you when you need it.
0: I love it. And both of you on this one right here, Bobby, I'm going with you first. You'll know you're ready for retirement when?
1: I jumped the gun on Tim. I should let him go first. when you come meet with Guardian Investment Advisors and you have a plan.
0: You have a plan in place.
1: You really need to have a plan in place to know you're ready for retirement. Too many people in the past have just guessed, and it hasn't ended the way that they'd hoped.
0: Okay.
1: Put a plan together. And do that before you're ready to pull the trigger.
0: Yeah, do it ahead of time.
1: Yeah, I mean, we met with a guy the other day that's like, I'm going to retire next year. We put a plan together and said, you can retire tomorrow. I don't know if he will.
2: Yeah.
0: But he might.
1: And I wouldn't be surprised if he comes in and says, I'm doing it sooner than later.
2: It's a little different for everyone. I'm going to say you're ready for retirement when your assets can create the type of income that you need.
0: I love that. Yeah. What a great answer. All right, let's do some fun ones. Tim, coffee or tea? One answer.
2: Sweet tea specifically.
0: Okay. Bobby, beach or mountains?
1: Oh, mountains.
0: Yeah. 110%. I think we both agree. I thought all three of us agree on that. Bobby, early bird or not owl?
1: I'm an early bird.
0: You an early bird?
2: Yeah.
0: All right.
2: I'm up late.
0: Tim, favorite president?
2: You made it political. I'm a big fan of Mr. George Washington.
0: Me too. Especially, I'm watching a series right now that's talking about his life, and I'm just blown away by some things he's done. Tim, most underrated retirement strategy?
2: Roth conversions.
0: Oh, good one. Bobby, favorite golf course?
1: Funny. I hadn't been to a lot of nice ones. I would say where I learned the golf course on Naval Air Station Jacksonville.
0: Back home. Okay.
1: Played a lot of golf there.
2: It's a goat track.
0: Yeah, it is a goat track.
1: But I had so
0: but
1: much fun.
0: Memories are there, Tim.
2: Awesome.
1: And that's
0: Tim, your favorite golf course.
1: That's where I learned to play.
2: Man, you know what? I really liked Spyglass.
0: Yeah, me too.
2: I got to play it one time. It just, you're surrounded by the beautiful cypresses on the West Coast.
0: Yeah. And it's got the ocean views and the mountainous views.
1: Hey, listen, if you have a golf game like mine, you don't have to pay those ridiculously high
2: greens fees. I almost hit a guy on a different
0: No, you did hit a guy. You did hit a guy. Which was one of the funniest things for me personally ever on a golf course. I loved it. Bobby, one financial book everyone should read.
1: Oh, Gary Thurman's Plan Today, Own Tomorrow.
0: God, such a lame answer.
1: You can get an absolutely free version. Go to plantodayoffer.com.
0: There you go.
1: I also like The Millionaire Next Door.
0: Me too.
1: Right? It's a classic. It's a classic, but it really speaks to, you know, budgeting, doing really well with what you have, right?
0: Yeah, I love it.
1: And the biggest issue I see, especially with the younger folks, is the Keeping Up with the Joneses.
2: Yeah.
1: It will absolutely crush you.
0: Tim, you got a favorite book?
2: I am dyslexic, so I don't love reading. And I think a lot of the new generation has kind of moved away from reading. They get a lot of their news. So, there's some really good folks on YouTube and Facebook that are putting out some pretty good content.
0: Yeah.
2: I think there's some good options out there.
0: One of my favorite books out there, and it really has something to do with retirement planning, but it's more about life, is Atomic Habits, about doing 1% more every day. I just think it's one of the greatest books out there. Listen, folks, we've had a lot of fun today. Chattanooga, 423-710-9199. 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
5: 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The views, statements, and opinions expressed herein are those of the individual speakers and not necessarily those of Foundations and its affiliates. The information contained herein does not constitute an offer to sell any securities or represent an express or implied opinion or endorsement of any specific investment opportunity, offering, or issuer. Any discussion of performance or returns is not indicative of future results. Any discussions of specific strategies are for informational purposes services only and have been provided to help determine whether they may be appropriate for your specific situation. If applicable, the primary goal is converting retirement assets into a Roth IRA is to reduce the future tax liability on the distributions you take in retirement or on the distributions of your beneficiaries. Each individual investor's situation is different, and any ideas provided may not be appropriate for your particular circumstances. Comments regarding a particular client's experience may or may not be the same as another client's experience and is not an indication that any client or prospective client will experience the same or a higher level of future success or performance. Foundations only transacts business in those jurisdictions where it's properly registered or is excluded or exempted from registration requirements. Registration as an investment advisor is not an endorsement of the firm by securities regulators and does not mean the advisor has achieved a specific level of skill or ability. Nothing herein constitutes a recommendation that any security, portfolio, or securities or investment strategy is suitable for any specific person. 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
1: From ABC News, I'm Dave Packer. President Trump doubling down following a surprise Iranian missile attack on American forces in Jordan.
2: I've been briefed. It's a little more of the same, but it's going to be straightening out. It's going to be straightening out. In the meantime, we're going to be hitting them very hard because it's our turn to hit them. They know it's coming. They're asking us not to do it.
1: The Federal Reserve left interest rates unchanged again after its two-day meeting. The markets, which are already down all day thanks to the war in Iran and falling tech stocks, dropped even further. ABC's Elizabeth Schulze.
3: In this decision today, three Fed officials said they believed rates should go up now. Typically, when we see inflation going up, the Fed does hike rates to try to get those prices under control. What's happening is the Fed is kind of looking at this, and Fed Chair Kevin Warr said they're still assessing the data, but the tone that he took, the market read that as there will be future interest rate hikes.
1: A fiery hearing on Capitol Hill today. Dr. Anthony Fauci facing a blistering assault from Republican lawmakers over its work during the COVID-19 pandemic.
4: Dr. Anthony Fauci refusing to answer a single question from the Senate's Homeland Security Committee, accusing the Republican chairman, Senator Rand Paul, of having an unhinged obsession with him.
5: On the advice of counsel, I respectfully decline to answer.
4: Paul pushing Fauci on whether he covered up the origins of COVID. Fauci insisting Paul is out to embarrass and intimidate him.
1: ABC's Jay O'Brien. Inside a courtroom in Massachusetts today, Patrick Clancy took the stand to testify in the murder trial of his former wife, Lindsay, who's accused of killing the couple's three children in 2023. Patrick admitting his wife struggled with mental health and sought treatment for depression before allegedly carrying out the murders.
6: Lindsay's mental health started to deteriorate.
7: And when you say that, sir, what is it that you, as her husband, observed?
6: Just increased stress and anxiety.
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8: Here's the official forecast for tonight. Mostly clear and 68. Mostly sunny, 88 degrees tomorrow. Tomorrow night, mostly clear, down to 71. Mostly sunny heading into Friday with a high of 90 degrees. Friday night, scattered overnight showers. Could see some thunderstorms and 71. Saturday, showers likely, thunderstorms possible, a high of 86. The rain and thunderstorms continue into Saturday night, our low 71 degrees. 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